0: Red flag warning in the Central Valley with temperatures in the 90s. In Southern California, Pasadena police say a so-called horseplay incident between two officers led to one person being injured.
1: Two officers were allegedly playing with their guns when one went off. In newly released dash cam video, as one officer is pulling into the Pasadena Police Department garage, another officer at the back of his patrol SUV pulls out his gun and points it, seemingly jokingly, at the officer pulling in. The officer pulling in then pulls out his gun, again seemingly jokingly, but the gun fires. The bullet went through the windshield and hit the first officer in the shoulder. It happened last September, but just now has become known publicly. The chief calls it horseplay or failing to follow safety rules. The officer who was shot has recovered. The chief says the officers involved were disciplined. Alex Stone, ABC News.
0: Severe storms are once again targeting parts of the Midwest with the threat of heavy winds and possible tornadoes the concern. Michelle Franzen, ABC.
2: For being here tonight, always great to see you. Let's start with the UFC fights happening this Sunday at the White House. What precautions are officials taking?
3: You're going to see a very heavy security presence. I mean, think about it for a second. This event is taking place at the same time as the NBA Finals, the Stanley Cup Championship. The World Cup is starting up. And this is an event that's taking... These events are all taking place at a time where the U.S. is in the midst of a highly volatile and complex and dangerous threat environment. But this event in particular, it's taking place at probably the most iconic location in the United States, the White House. There is a very close association with this event with the President of the United States, who's been targeted for three assassination attempts already. You're going to have high profile attendees. There are some estimates that close to 100,000 spectators will be at this event, 4,000 of which will be inside the fence at the White House, and some will even have access inside of the White House. And you'll have another 60,000 to 80,000 that'll be in a fenced-in area on the Ellipse watching the fights on Jumbotrons. You know, if you are a foreign intelligence service or a terrorist group or a domestic violent extremist, this is an event you would seek to exploit. So you're going to see heavy security. You're going to see physical fencing. You're going to see drones. You're going to see screening of bags of people coming in to watch this event. You're going to see, you know, a large uniform presence of D.C. police, Secret Service, Park police. You are going to see snipers that are deployed. You're going to not see the undercover officers who are helping with security. And you are probably going to see drones being used by law enforcement to surveil the crowds. What you're also going to see is that officials are going to be very concerned about a potential for a cyber attack. I mean, think about it. If you're a foreign intelligence service and you want to embarrass the United States, undermine confidence in the U.S. government, or cause chaos, you would hack into the Jumbotron and have an AI-generated video of a senior official making some type of false statement. So security is going to have to is dealing with all of these threats.
2: 100,000 people, that's like taking an SEC football game and then bringing it just to the White House. I want to talk about the World Cup. It's officially kicked off. We know the U.S. is one of the host countries, and the NBA Finals are also in full swing. How are American cities prepping for these games from a security standpoint?
3: Yeah, so this is really a good news story. So over the last year and a half, you have seen state, local, county law enforcement, homeland security officials, emergency managers working very closely with the FIFA, the organizers and host organization of this game, as well as non-government groups like the Center for Internet Security, where I work when I'm not on TV. There has been extensive information sharing, planning, all types of cyber physical threat scenarios have been considered. So the level of preparation has been extensive. Of late, the federal government has become much more involved, so we're seeing funds being provided to these state and local jurisdictions. We're beginning to see information and intelligence begin to flow. The FBI will be deploying people in and around all of the host venues for counter-drone purposes. So the information sharing, the threat intelligence sharing, and the preparations, particularly by the state and local law enforcement folks, the police departments, and the sheriff's offices, has been extensive.
2: And then, John, very quickly, how can people prepare if they're going to some of these games or matches?
3: I would dramatically reduce what you carry to these events. Some of these events will have no bag policy. So if you show up with a purse or a bag, you may not be let in with those items. Expect long lines, expect road closures. But here's the most important thing. We want people to be aware, not scared. So when you're at the event, take a look around, become familiar with your surroundings. Think just for a moment what you would do if some type of emergency broke out, and then enjoy the event. And if you see anything suspicious, anything that makes you uncomfortable, report it to local law enforcement or security personnel.
2: Sean Cohen, thank you for your time tonight. Appreciate it. A huge fireball bursting into the sky after an explosion at a home in Pennsylvania. The blast damaged 9 other homes and sent multiple people to the hospital. ABC's Matt Rivers has the video.
4: Tonight, a quiet neighborhood in Clinton Township in rural northeastern Pennsylvania rocked by several massive explosions.
5: We have multiple calls on it. We have 3 entrapped and 2 houses on fire now.
4: Authorities say they believe a propane leak sparked the blasts. A neighbor across the street telling our affiliate WNEP that he heard a hissing sound before the large explosions.
6: The house in front of the buildings here shook so bad that all their front windows are broken out.
4: Fire engulfing several homes, dozens of first responders on the scene.
7: Elk Lake, house explosion with entrapment. Repeating. Lackawanna County dispatching, station 60, chief requesting manpower.
4: 3 residents were taken to the hospital and at least 2 homes collapsed. When much of the smoke cleared, complete devastation. A chimney, all that was left of one home. The skeletons of burnt out cars, rubble where homes once stood. Perry, the cause of these explosions remains under investigation. Perry?
2: All right, Matt Rivers, thank you. In a game full of drama and history, the New York Knicks erased a 29-point deficit for an incredible 107-106 win over the San Antonio Spurs last night. They completed what is now the largest comeback in NBA's finals history. So just to give you an idea of how incredible this game was, the Spurs were up 27 at halftime. That is the largest halftime lead for a road team in finals history. They also hit 14 three-pointers in the first half, a finals record. The Spurs were up 81-52 early in the third quarter, but the Knicks outscored the Spurs in the second half, 58-30. And for the second time this postseason, the Knicks erased a second-half deficit of at least 20 points to win. Incredible. Our Lindsay Davis has more on this unforgettable night at the Garden.
8: In the first half, it seemed impossible, inconceivable, unattainable. Name your adjective. The New York Knicks trailing the San Antonio Spurs by 29 points in Game 4 of the NBA Finals.
9: Everything going the Spurs' way.
8: A deficit so large, it felt like the story had already been written, and you could see it on the faces in the crowd. But in New York, before long, these little town blues had a way of melting away.
9: The Knicks take the lead with 122 remaining.
8: After 2 free throws, the Spurs reclaim a 1-point edge. And with just over a second left, one final bounce, one final touch, OG Anunoby tipping the ball in.
9: Shot no good, the tip, it's gone!
8: Disbelief written across stunned faces, joy spilling from every seat. One last possession, 1-point game.
9: No timeouts left. They have to get it in.
8: Then, the sound New York has been longing to hear.
9: That's it. It's over. The greatest comeback in NBA playoff history. The Knicks pull off the miracle comeback.
8: A night that instantly becomes part of the city's mythology.
10: I'm crying, I'm sweating. We're up 3-1. I'll see you in San Antonio. Let's go!
11: The city needs it. Let's go next.
12: My heart stopped. I was literally shaking.
8: Across the city, jubilation spilling into the streets. Firefighters leaning from trucks to high-five fans. In Central Park and in bars packed shoulder to shoulder. An epic victory for the ages. And now the Knicks stand just one win away from their first NBA championship in 53 years.
2: The city feels alive, doesn't it? Our thanks to Lindsay. Coming up, for the first time in 25 years, a new sunscreen ingredient has been approved for use in the U.S. We're talking to a dermatologist about what that means. And it's basically required viewing for Knicks fans. We catch up with the host of the social media sensation, SciTalk, on the other side.
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14: I'm Lily Pad.
15: 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The screens have won!
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3: And for the first time in more than 25 years, the FDA has approved a new sunscreen ingredient. It gives Americans access to a skin-protecting chemical that's been used for a long time all over the world. So joining us now for all we need to know about this is board-certified dermatologist and founder of Image Dermatology PC in New Jersey, is Dr. Janine Downey. Doctor, thank you for joining us here. So what is this ingredient and why is it a game changer?
4: Thank you so much for having me. So it's bemotrizinol, and it is the first ingredient FDA approved in 27 years. We've had really quite a drought. And what this is that's a UV stabilizer. It's UVA, UVB. It's a large molecule, so it doesn't really absorb into the skin. And so therefore, it doesn't have to be reapplied as much. And it's a game changer in terms of sensitive skin. So it'll last a little bit longer on the skin. I'm not saying that we don't have to reapply, because we do. But this is nicknamed BEMT. And we're all very excited about it because it's been in Europe for 25 years. And this is the first time we've had a filter approved in over 27 years here in the United States. So they have like over 30 filters and we have 16. So we're really far behind.
3: So walk me through this. So we're going to put it on in the morning. How long does it last?
4: It actually, technically, if you're down by the equator, you should still reapply sunscreen. We'll just say every hour. And if you're in New York, New Jersey, the tri-state, it's more like every 2 hours. So perhaps it lasts a little bit longer than that. But this is a real UV stabilizer. So this is like the photo damage and the hyperpigmentation and the skin aging that this is really going to significantly help with. And so this is thrilling for us. So this is a big moment.
3: Great.
4: For sunscreen.
3: I love it. So summer is less than 2 weeks away. Unbelievable. Mm-hmm. I want to go through some sunscreen myths that you want to debunk. Okay, so the first one is sunscreen toxic.
4: So sunscreen is not toxic. There have been problems with some ingredients like avobenzone, that is a UVA stabilizer, really breaks down in the skin, so it only lasts for an hour. So the environmental working group was saying that that was a problem. They were also saying some different ingredients were toxic. They are not toxic. That is a myth. That is false.
3: Okay, next one. You only have to put on a tiny amount daily.
4: That is absolutely not true. You should put a shot glass full between your face and your neck every morning and include your ears in that. And please don't forget the important areas like the back of your neck, the tops of your ears, the back of your knees, and your feet, where people really do get burned, because skin cancer is the most common type of cancer in the United States. So you need to put it on and you need to reapply it regardless of your ethnicity.
5: That's a good one.
3: All right, next one. If you use sunscreen all the time, you have a severe vitamin D deficiency.
4: That is absolutely not true. However, there are some people that do have a vitamin D deficiency, and vitamin D is important for fighting cancer, for fighting a lot of different things. It's important for your nutritional balance of your system. So if you are vitamin D deficient, you can get vitamin D through oily fishes and through vitamin D supplements. But you're not going to be vitamin D deficient if you wear sunscreen every day like I do. My vitamin D level is high normal, but I do take a supplement.
3: Okay, next one and last one. You already answered this, but I think you have to say it again for some people in our control room who just don't wear sunscreen every day. Dark skinned people do not need sunscreen every day. Is that myth or is that not myth?
4: That is a myth.
3: Okay.
4: If you have skin, right? If you have skin, you need to wear sunscreen every single day, rain or shine, January through December, regardless of your ethnicity. You'll have larger pores. You'll have more fine lines, more deep lines, more dark patches, and quite frankly, more of a risk of skin cancer if you don't wear sunscreen every day. And anyone with skin can get skin cancer. So that is a myth, myth, myth.
3: Myth, myth, myth. Love it. Dr. Downey, thank you so much for your time. We appreciate it.
4: Thank you so very much. Have a great night.
3: All right, coming up, we sit down with the creator of the popular social media show, Side Talk.

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1: 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Tomorrow morning, everyone's waking up with...
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0: We now turn to our weekly segment, TikTok, where we take a closer look at the story behind the sensation. The energy around the Knicks playoff run has been electric, with thousands of fans flooding the streets outside Madison Square Garden. And few people have had a better pulse on the city than Trent Simonian. His platform, SideTalk, has become required viewing for Knicks fans and people all over online, turning the celebrations, chants, and the chaos of New York basketball into some of the internet's most shared videos. Let's take a look here.
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26: Tell me a little something, KD. Don't you regret not coming to the Knicks? Don't you regret not coming to the Knicks?
28: Let's go Knicks! Let's go Knicks!
0: That's not even this year. That's crazy. All right, Trent joins us now in studio. Welcome to the show. Thank you for being here.
29: Thanks for having me.
0: So how did you turn one-minute videos into such a recognizable brand?
29: People love New York. People in New York love New York. People outside of New York love New York. People love seeing the chaos, so we mixed all that together, and that's SideTalk.
0: What has it been like capturing these moments outside MSG for this playoff run in the finals?
29: It's insane. It's crazy. It's unexpected. I literally don't know what's going to happen either night, but last night especially was insane.
0: How much sleep are you getting? I mean, you're up late shooting these things.
29: Yeah, I'm running on like 3 hours of sleep, but hey, anything for the Knicks.
0: Take us into a night when you're recording these videos. What time do you get out there? Who are you looking for recording and coming back and editing?
29: We usually get out there as the game's kind of starting to wind down, third, fourth quarter. Unfortunately, we can't go into Madison Square Garden with our cameras, so we kind of just stand there and look at our ESPN app and wait to see what's happening. Or we'll hear, you know, that people get excited because they scored. And then as the game's kind of winding down, people will either be really happy because they won, really mad because they lost. Luckily, there's not been a lot of losing recently. And we just kind of capture the chaos. We go for the most authentic, excited, passionate fans.
0: Who's on your team? Who do you have working for you?
29: We're a really small crew. It's me and a couple NYU guys and a couple really awesome, you know, guys who are super creative and hardworking.
0: People online are sharing your videos. They are quoting your stuff. I mean, the players are doing it, too. They're wearing your merch, and they're also doing some of the quotes. What has it been like to see the team kind of take this on?
29: It's awesome. I love seeing the players, you know, watch the SideTalk videos, like them. They know that they have the city behind them. And for us, it's really cool to see that the players are out there, you know, supporting SideTalk.
0: Do you know when your videos are going to go viral as you're recording them? What is that like?
29: Yeah, sometimes we'll be filming and, you know, we'll get some, you know, boring stuff and we'll be like, okay, whatever. Sometimes someone will say something so crazy or do something so crazy where we're like, boom, that's it. Like, that's going to be the one in the comment section that has 100,000 likes.
0: Some of your videos get a little out of hand. They get a little crazy. Do you ever feel responsible at all for some of the, you know, excitement around what you're doing?
29: We never encourage anyone to do anything bad or jump on taxis or light stuff on fire or anything like that. But, you know, Knicks fans are passionate and we're kind of just there to film it and record it. We're never like, go do that, go do that.
0: Yeah, yeah. I'm curious, have the cops ever come up to you guys and be like, hey, do you mind just like toning things down? What's that been?
29: Yeah, very frequently, you know, it gets pretty crazy with a lot of people and they just need to flow traffic. So they'll just be like, guys, can you move down the street? And we're always super respectful in that sense as well.
0: And now your brand is kind of going beyond these TikTok videos. I know you have a podcast out there. It's called We Outside, right? Talk to me about how you're trying to expand your brand into something bigger.
29: Definitely. People love our videos in New York where we capture that 1 minute of chaos. So we thought, you know, how can we expand that? So we just launched Side Talk Sports. We kind of do what we do with the Knicks, but at all the biggest sports games across the world. And with We Outside, we wanted to make a podcast, but with that Side Talk twist. So we thought, what can we do to be different from every other podcast? There's a ton of podcasts where it's two guys on a couch. And what's the Side Talk version? So we decided we're going to wear these cameras on these harnesses and walk around with our special guests. So we've had Zoran on the show. We just had Rizzler. It's been really incredible.
0: When you're making these videos, these TikTok videos, how do you try to create a moment?
29: Authenticity at the end of the day. A lot of people will kind of try and do these street interview videos and you can tell when it's forced or someone's trying to be funny or trying to go viral. We love kind of highlighting these real New Yorkers and letting them just be themselves.
0: And I need a prediction for the series. What's it going to be?
29: Knicks in five.
0: Knicks in five. All right. All right, Trent, thank you. We appreciate it. You guys can check him out on TikTok at Side Talk NYC for all the stories and personalities, the big personalities going viral here in New York. And that's our show for this hour. I'm Perry Russin. Stay with ABC News Live for more context and analysis of the day's top stories. Thank you for streaming with us.

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12: 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Michael Strahan reporting from the Sagrada Familia in Barcelona. Wherever the story is, we'll take you there. 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
9: This is Nightline. Tonight, boy band Plot, a star in the group Why Don't We, known for their hit Falling. Allegedly targeted in a murder-for-hire scheme.
14: Why were you trying to put a hit out on Jack Avery? Are you kidding me?
9: His social media influencer ex-girlfriend and her father now arrested.
20: They come up with this idea to go on the dark web and try and hire a hitman. How ridiculous is this?
9: How authorities say the once seemingly perfect young couple ended up like this.
21: The FBI is banging on the door to let you know that your baby mama is trying to have you killed. I mean, I would lose it.
9: And BB Rex's Dirty Blonde Summer.
22: A Dirty Blonde Summer is like living so unapologetically yourself.
9: The I'm Good singer.
23: I'm good, yeah, I'm feeling all right. Baby, I'ma have the best night of my life.
9: With her single New Religion becoming a song of the summer. Reaching number one on the dance charts. What she has to say to her haters now. Plus, Taylor Swift's surprise performance, where she thrilled the crowd with her huge new hit, I Knew It, I Knew You.
24: ABC News, I'm Michelle Franzen. After signaling a deal is closed, President Trump calling off planned strikes on Iran and saying an agreement could be signed in a matter of days. ABC's Rachel Scott has more.
25: Hours after threatening to hit Iran very hard and seize the country's oil industry, President Trump abruptly backing off, claiming there is now a deal to end the war.
26: We just made a great settlement of the war with Iran, and we're going to be subject to finalization of documents, which should get done over the next few days.
25: Iran and the U.S. have been trading fire for days.
24: The House and Senate failing to pass short-term extensions of FISA wiretap authorization set to expire tomorrow, with bipartisan pushback over acting DNI Director Bill Pulte. President Trump now announcing he's nominating former SEC Chair Jay Clayton to head the intel agencies. World Cup fever building for tomorrow night's match in Los Angeles. The U.S. takes on Paraguay. This is ABC News.
27: I said I'm falling. Would you just reply? I know you are, but what am I?
9: But just last month, authorities revealed a murder-for-hire plot targeting Avery that led to three stunning arrests.
0: May 2026, there are three people arrested. Gabby Gonzalez, her father, Francisco Gonzalez, and Gabby's former boyfriend, Kai Cordry.
1: I think it's important to emphasize that this conspiracy to commit murder was not just idle talk. These were parties that got together to plan the murder of Jack Avery.
9: Jack's ex-girlfriend and two others, now charged with conspiracy to commit murder, attempted murder, and solicitation to commit murder.
20: This story is about someone's fantasies getting out of control. A media influencer, her father, her boyfriend allegedly colluding to kill the guy from the boy band? What?
0: So why would Gabriela Gonzalez want Jack Avery dead? Why would the mother of this child want to have the father of the child killed? Why would anybody want to do that?
2: There needs to be some sort of test or something done on people before they have kids.
10: Just wanted to share some of my rooftop thoughts.
11: Gabriela Gonzalez is a social media influencer. Her online personality is one that is very happy, joyful, and kind of what you expect.
10: Oh my gosh, you want me to talk more about Taylor Swift? Bet.
20: She's a surfer. She's in a bikini. She's at the beach. She's gardening. She's taking care of her daughter.
11: And then we started seeing her a lot more once she started dating Jack Avery.
21: And here comes Gabriela calling Jack while he's out on tour to let him know, hey, I'm pregnant.
9: Jack spoke about that moment on the Zach Sang Show podcast.
16: She's already crying, and my heart just starts racing. I'm like, please don't tell me you're pregnant. Please don't tell me you're pregnant. Like, I was like, I can't do this right now. And she's like, I'm pregnant. It was tough at some points, but for the most part, like, it's been good. Like, I just gotta be the best dad I can be.
0: Within about a year, it seems, from what we know, that Jack and Gabby's relationship is starting to fall apart behind the scenes, quietly.
9: The young couple splits up and become embroiled in a bitter custody battle over their young daughter, Lavender.
17: There are a lot of allegations going back and forth, especially allegations that Gabby made towards Jack that he was an unfit parent.
20: It sounds like Gabriela was really frustrated, angry, and scared about Jack, that he was a threat to her and her daughter.
17: From there, it escalates. According to law enforcement, Gabby wasn't getting what she wanted in family court, so she's looking for another avenue to solve her problems. From there, Kai Cordry is hired as well.
0: After Jack and Gabby break up, Gabby takes up with Kai Cordry. She starts telling Kai that this whole issue is so serious that it needs to be handled outside the court system.
21: You have Gabriela. Now, according to court documents, her father is the one who says and gives her the idea, it would be better off and cheaper if Jack is dead and just get it all over with.
0: Kai Cordry is on the dark web under the assumed name of Lizard King 69. He's actively trying to recruit a paid assassin to kill Jack Avery on Gabby's behalf. According to law enforcement, the plan was for the murder of Jack Avery to be made to look like a car accident.
17: The allegations are that he said, kill him by any means necessary. Kill him quickly. Make sure it's done in 2 days. This man, according to law enforcement, ponies up to $14,000 for Kai to go on the web, first with $10,000, then an additional $4,000 to get someone to murder Jack. They don't realize they're not talking to someone on the dark web who can actually do a murder. They're talking to an undercover FBI agent.
0: In November 2022, the Hawaii home of Gabby Gonzalez is raided by the feds after they received a tip about an alleged murder plot.
20: I mean, just picture this. All of a sudden, you've got the feds knocking down your door to raid your home to see if they can gather this evidence of Gabriela wanting to hire a hitman to kill her baby daddy. In the video obtained by TMZ of the search warrant being served on Gabriela's house, you don't see a lot, but you hear a lot.
27: You have to understand. I just don't know what's going on. I just came up from work. I heard that you guys were
4: you're here.
6: We have people inside that just need to document everything. So we need to make sure that you don't have anything on us that can hurt us there.
20: According to authorities, the FBI removed mostly electronic devices, cell phones, SD cards, thumb drives, laptops. Digital forensic evidence is kind of like the new DNA.
9: 4 years after that November 2022 raid, Lavender is 7 years old, and in May 2026, the shocking development. The FBI arrests Gabby, her father, Francisco, and her former boyfriend, Kai Cordry.
7: Now to an alleged murder-for-hire plot involving a TikTok star, her father, and a singer from a boy band.
13: Prosecutors say Gabriela Gonzalez tried to hire someone to kill her ex-boyfriend, Jack Avery.
9: All three face 25 years to life if convicted on all charges.
11: This is a statement that Jack Avery released. A few days ago, three individuals were arrested in connection with an alleged plot to kill me.
20: One of those individuals is the mother of my daughter.
17: Throughout that time, I chose to remain silent out of respect for the legal process and, most importantly, for my daughter. Right now, my focus is on being the best father I can be.
9: Gabby Gonzalez did not respond to ABC News' request for comment. Attorneys for Kai Cordray and Francisco Gonzalez declined to comment as well.
0: This is just the beginning of what will surely be a sensational trial or trials once these charges go to court.
9: For much more in this story, including how the FBI uncovered the alleged plot on the dark web, watch The Boy Band Murder Plot, now streaming on Disney Plus and Hulu. When we come back, we're with the I'm Good singer, Bebe Rexha, why she says summer 2026 is going to be hers.
23: I'm good, yeah, I'm feeling all right, baby, I'ma have the best night of my life.
15: Is this hard to talk about?
18: Yeah.
19: Seattle grounds, about to take off, it's going to be crazy.
27: He was not the type of person to behave like that.
28: We had a very serious situation.
19: I did a kind of a bad thing.
29: So you hijacked the plane is what you're saying?
19: Yeah.
30: This is a major metropolitan area. Thousands of people could be killed. He hasn't flown an airplane before.
31: How did he get that plane in the air by himself? I couldn't believe it.
19: I play video games, so, you know, I know what I'm doing a little bit.
32: Do you have an idea of how much fuel you have left?
19: Holy smokes, it's going down quick.
30: In an hour, he's going to fall out of the sky. The only way out where nobody dies is if he lands the plane successfully.
19: You're probably going to send some jets because, you know, I could be a bad guy.
33: I'm requesting military assistance. He just made a threat.
34: I've never heard him say that.
35: He could never be a bad guy. He was always a good guy.
19: I got a lot of people that care about me. It's going to disappoint them.
33: 15 minutes of fuel.
19: One of my engines is going out or something.
36: Oh, my God, he's going to crash.
19: Oh, man, I'm sick. I want you to whisper sweet nothing through my ear.
32: I don't think I can do that for you.
19: Damn it, people's lives are at stake here. Hey, you think this thing can do a barrel roll?
37: Try to figure out how to use the autopilot first.
19: Boring.
36: He's going upside down. Holy!
38: Can we cut the cameras?
19: This is probably like jail time for life, huh?
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9: Welcome back. Singer Bebe Rexha has had huge success. But though millions know her song, she still is far from a household name. She says her new album, Dirty Blonde, is going to change that and become the soundtrack of this summer. Here's ABC's Morgan Norwood.
22: If you are being talked about, you are doing something right. Whether it's good, whether it's bad, whatever it may be, as long as people are talking about you.
20: And people are definitely talking about Bebe Rexha. You know her from hits like her 2022 global anthem, I'm Good.
23: I'm good, yeah, I'm feeling all right. Baby, I'ma have the best night of my life.
20: Or her nine-time platinum 2015 track, Me, Myself, and I.
23: It's just me, myself, and I. Solo ride until I die. Cause I got me for life.
20: She made her pop debut in 2013, co-writing Eminem and Rihanna's Grammy-winning hit, The Monster.
23: Friends with the monster.
20: Get on.
22: allow the people in the music industry to see, okay, this girl's not playing. She has a song with Eminem and Rihanna. Like, it led me to the next door and the next door and the next door.
0: And this year, BB's back on the dance charts with New Religion. The lead single from her summer album, Dirty Blonde.
1: You've recently hailed this summer as a dirty blonde summer. What does that look like?
22: I think a dirty blonde summer is like living so unapologetically yourself. And I'm just like, let's live it up.
0: The album marks her debut as an independent artist, her first release in more than a decade without a major label.
2: I know that I'm loved by the people around me. And I don't know where I go next.
22: I had just found out that my label of 12 years decided to part ways with me. I was really lost. I was like, okay, I'm not in my early 20s anymore. Like, who's going to want to sign me now? Kind of almost look at you as damaged goods. So the fact that I was able to find a partner with Empire Now and be independent and seeing the success of New Religion, it's a testament to, like, not giving up, even for myself.
0: Nightline was with BB in an earlier era of her career. In 2018, going back to her hometown, Staten Island.
3: Yeah, that's your name. So proud of you.
22: Oh, thank you.
0: Now, she's a chart topper with 40 million monthly Spotify listeners. Yet, according to pop music fan theories, she's still fighting to break through as a household name, a phenomenon known online as the fictional Kaya Asylum.
4: The Kaya Asylum is a metaphorical mental institution where artists like singers and rappers go when their careers flop after having success.
6: It comes from pop stan culture online, named after Kaya the rapper, best known for My Neck and My Back. And despite the song's impact, Kaya never crossed into sustained mainstream pop success.
1: Okay. How did this become a thing?
22: So they take like all the pop girlies that have never like broken through at a certain level and they put us in a prison. So like Charlie XCX was in there, you had Sabrina in there, you had Zara in there. And once you have like a winning year, then you come back out, but then you can also go back in.
1: And it kind of just doesn't make sense.
22: It's funny. It's entertainment. That's why I like played into it online, because I'm very aware of like what's happened to my career, where I'm at, but where I'm headed. I like being in on the joke.
1: You can troll the trolls back.
22: I definitely troll the trolls.
7: Babes, I'm here at the Kaya Asylum. They said I can't stop until I lose 30 pounds, so I'm too fat.
1: What is the through line that you're seeing? Not between you, Charlie XCX,
22: Sabrina,
1: Zara
22: Larson. These girls have put in the work. They put in their 10,000 hours. They did not give up. They kept going. And to keep going, you have to really, truly be passionate and love what you do. And they finally, at some point, something just clicks. Because when it's your time, it's your time.
1: But what is the point that you're trying to prove to yourself?
22: I want to prove to myself that I do deserve all the great things and accolades. For the longest time, when I had meant to be,
10: if it's meant to be, it'll be.
22: I'm a mess.
10: I'm a mess.
22: I always felt like I didn't belong. I don't want to lead with that anymore. I want to lead with, well, I worked a lot on myself. And believing in like who I am and like loving my imperfections.
0: Loving her imperfections despite facing relentless body shamers online. In 2019, BB claiming designers refused to work with her because of her size.
1: You've been one of the most public voices when it comes to weight and fat phobia. Are you tired of it?
22: I think that your body is your body, my body is my body, because now I've learned to love my body. Stretch mark, cellulite, up 10 pounds, then down 10 pounds, size 4, 6, 8, 10, 12, whatever it may be, because everybody's going to have an opinion. If you want to tweet me, X me, whatever, at least follow me while you do that. And make sure you stream Dirty Blonde.
0: Now, with 6 billion plus streams and New Religion pushing her to her first number one single as an independent artist, BB says she's fulfilled doing what she loves.
22: I really do this because I love it. I just want to continue to travel the world and see the fans and meet them, because I've learned so much, not just about the world, but myself.
9: 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BB Rex's new album, Dirty Blonde, is out Friday. When we come back, Taylor Swift performs her new hit publicly for the first time at a very special premiere.
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9: And finally tonight, a very special guest at Toy Story 5's world premiere. It's tonight's Nightlight. Taylor Swift bringing the fun to the red carpet along with her VHS copy of the original film and going fangirl on the franchise.
47: I watched Toy Story when I was 5, and I've watched every single one of the films so many times.
9: T-Swift, of course, contributed a brand new song to the movie, I Knew It, I Knew You, and brought the house down by performing it for the first time. Remembered I-

0: And that's Nightline for this evening. Thanks for the company, America. 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
1: You may tell them, Father.
0: Sometimes every week. In small spaces like this one, across the Western world.
2: When you're actually singing Sacred Heart properly, there's, I guess I would call it a rawness that is not in normal music of today.
3: It's not always magical, but sometimes it really is.
0: They bring no instruments, just the human voice, the sacred harp, they call it. A style of singing born in 18th century Europe that found its home in the American South. They may look like they're at a church revival, in a square, keeping the rhythm of the hymns with their hands. But there's no religion here.
2: We sing sacred words, and to a lot of us, it is worship.
4: Okay.
2: To others, perhaps not so. We have Jews singing, we have Catholics, we have Christians, we have some Muslims. It doesn't matter.
0: Helen Brown from Ireland.
5: I think it's about time we sing.
0: Is one of the many singers from across the globe who make the pilgrimage to America nearly every year, singing at all-day events like this one, from morning to night in a peculiar four-part harmony, with each part singing from their edge of the hollow square.
2: Before COVID, we would come over two or three times a year if we could, because this is where the heart of the singing is. I mean, we sing in the UK and we sing really well, but it's not like coming here. The more you come, the more the music gets ingrained in you, and it speaks to my heart.
0: They sing some of the same old hymns that were in the 2003 Oscar-winning film Cold Mountain, set at the end of the American Civil War, celebrating a chorus that was accessible to anyone at a time when people were doing well if they could read words, much less music. The Sacred Harp is also the name of their songbook, first published in rural Georgia in 1864. They update the book about once every generation.
6: This is the 1991 edition. This book has more than 550 songs in it.
0: Jesse Carlberg, a young father, wrote new songs for the latest book released this fall.
6: I was a music major as an undergrad.
4: Uh-huh.
6: You know, I was in a totally different musical world. I was interested in experimental music, electronic music, and things like that. So this traditional singing where people don't need an audience to, as an excuse, you know, to get together, but they just want to sing and make music for each other, and it forms these kind of bonds that singers come to feel is akin to family. It was really moving to me.
0: They say the music on the printed page is easier to read because while it uses the same do-re-mi music structure that many people know, the notes are printed with different shapes.
2: The fa is a triangle. The sol is a circle or an oval. The la is a square, slightly rectangle. And the mi is a diamond.
6: The shape tells you how high or low the pitch is. Everyone will sing through the song then on these shape notes. Fa, fa, mi, la, sol, fa, sol, la. And everyone will be singing their harmony parts on those shape note syllables.
4: So my memory is this is an A in
6: yep.
4: bass clef, right?
6: Mm-hmm.
4: Okay.
6: Yep.
4: So it's still the same A note.
6: It's the same. So we sing fa,

0: people with no musical training can learn the intervals between the fa and the sol, the fa and the la, etc. And they can learn to sight read music just by shape note.
1: And you don't even need to be able to sing that well to be welcomed here.
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4: Some people we sing with each other almost every week, and other people we might see just once every few years, but we come to love these singers.
0: If you sing Sacred Harp, you're my friend, and we love you. It's family.
5: Where today can folks, without any musical training, have people welcome them in, say, hey, let's make music together? 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
6: 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The sound penetrates you and just makes you come alive.
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17: Traveling with the president in Tokyo, I'm Rachel Scott. Wherever the story is, we'll take you there. 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
15: Tonight on ABC News Live Prime, White House whiplash over the war with Iran. President Trump cancels new military strikes against Iran hours after signaling the U.S. would launch a major escalation, saying after high-level talks, details of a potential new deal were approved by Iran's leadership.
17: I'm Rachel Scott here at the White House. What President Trump told me about why the U.S. and Iran could be closer to a deal this time.
15: 90 million people on alert for severe weather from the plains into the Northeast. As we come on the air, dangerous heat feeling like triple digits. Tornado watches and thousands of flights delayed or canceled.
18: I'm Alex Perez. More than a dozen reported tornadoes in the last 24 hours, plus a blinding rain, hail, and winds of more than 60 miles per hour. We're tracking it all.
15: A grim milestone. Russia's war with Ukraine has now lasted longer than World War I, putting pressure on Russia's economy, its people, and even Russian President Vladimir Putin. In tonight's Prime Focus...
19: From ABC News, I'm Dave Packer. President Trump calling off attacks on Iran, saying that he is close to a deal now and that it could be signed over the next few days.
20: Hours after threatening to hit Iran very hard and seize the country's oil industry, President Trump abruptly backing off, claiming there is now a deal to end the war.
21: We just made a great settlement of the war with Iran, and we're going to be... Subject to finalization of documents, which should get done over the next few days.
20: Iran and the U.S. have been trading fire for days.
19: ABC's Rachel Scott. Stocks surged and oil prices plummeted after President Trump canceled those military strikes. The Dow soaring 929 points. That erases yesterday's losses. The Nasdaq up 640 points and the S&P 500 up as well. Just hours after FISA extension efforts failed in both the House and the Senate over the acting nomination of Bill Pulte for Director of National Intelligence, President Trump announced the nomination of U.S. Attorney for the Southern District of New York and former SEC Chairman Jay Clayton to take his place as Republicans try to push the FISA reauthorization forward. California Democratic Senator Adam Schiff.
22: But it doesn't solve the Pulte problem, and that is there's no way I can see the extension of this 702 surveillance authority while an acting DNI, Bill Pulte, if he's allowed to go forward, has access to that data.
19: From FISA to FIFA, the World Cup is officially kicked off in Mexico City following a star-studded opening ceremony. The first match saw Mexico score a 2-0 win over South Africa. Jackie Puga and Diana Olivares came out to the Memorial Coliseum at Exposition Park for a FIFA fan event to cheer on Team Mexico.
0: We got to represent. I know we've always been in the World Cup, but we never made it far. So let's hope that the first game is the best game, and we go up from there.
19: You're listening to ABC News.
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19: Prosecutors in Minnesota announced Vance Bolter has pleaded guilty in last year's murder of Minnesota House Speaker Melissa Hortman and her husband, avoiding the death penalty. U.S. Attorney Daniel Rosen.
23: Those that would commit political violence, those that would commit political violence at any level should take heed. The Department of Justice will seek and obtain the longest prison terms available for your crimes.
19: Bolter still faces state charges. Police in Pasadena, California say horseplay between two officers led to one officer being shot in the shoulder.
24: Two officers were allegedly playing with their guns when one went off. In newly released dash cam video, as one officer is pulling into the Pasadena Police Department garage, another officer at the back of his patrol SUV pulls out his gun and points it, seemingly jokingly, at the officer pulling in. The officer pulling in then pulls out his gun again, seemingly jokingly, but the gun fires. The bullet went through the windshield and hit the first officer in the shoulder. It happened last September, but just now has become known publicly. The chief calls it horseplay or failing to follow safety rules. The officer who was shot has recovered. The chief says the officers involved were disciplined. Alex Stone, ABC News.
19: And officials say 12 police officers were hurt in a second night of unrest in Northern Ireland. Anti-immigration protests erupted in Belfast after a stabbing attack left a man seriously injured. Dave Packer, ABC News.
21: Subject to finalization of documents, we should get done over the next few days.
20: Iran and the U.S. have been trading fire for days, and this morning, President Trump upping the ante, saying the U.S. would be taking Karg Island, the heart of Iran's oil economy, and that the U.S. would then assume total control of their oil and gas markets. But seizing tiny Karg Island could be a bloody battle involving U.S. troops on the ground. President Trump acknowledging war-weary Americans might not be on board.
25: I don't know that America has the stomach for it, to be honest with you. You're going to make a fortune, but I don't know that America has the stomach. I think they'd like to see us come home.
20: Iran's chief negotiator with this warning saying, quote, wrong strategies and impulsive decisions will reset the entire board for the worse. And this afternoon, President Trump posting he had canceled the scheduled strikes and bombings, adding discussions and final points have been in both concept and great detail approved by all parties involved.
26: You have said before that Iran and the United States were close to a deal. It has not happened yet. Why are you so convinced that this time is different?
21: Because they've taken a pounding. They've taken a pounding like very few people could take, and they want to make the deal a lot more than I do.
20: A source with knowledge of the talks tells ABC News the deal is very close as mediators have hit some breakthroughs. President Trump said the agreement would immediately reopen the Strait of Hormuz. A detailed discussion of Iran's nuclear program would be yet to come.
26: Was this just essentially setting the stage for deeper talks on nuclear?
21: It's a very strong memorandum of understanding that is a little conceptual, but it's something that's going to get done. And if it doesn't get done for any reason, which I can't imagine that not happening, they want to sign it as much as I do or more.
20: President Trump says he believes Iran's supreme leader has already approved the deal. But tonight, Iran's Ministry of Foreign Affairs saying Iran has not reached a final conclusion.
15: Rachel Scott joins us now. Rachel, what's the impact been here at home with this back and forth?
3: Well, Perry, we know so many Americans across the country are feeling the economic pain. In fact, Moody Analytics came out with a new report saying that Americans are paying close to $300 a month because of this ongoing war with Iran. People are paying more at the grocery store. They're also paying more due to the rising gas prices because the Strait of Hormuz is effectively closed. Now, President Trump does say that relief would be on the way if this deal, in fact, does go through. He said there could be a signing ceremony as soon as this weekend, Perry.
15: We will see you, Rachel Scott. Thank you. For more on this, we are joined now by ABC News contributor and former Deputy Assistant Secretary of Defense for the Middle East, Mick Mulroy. Mick, thanks for coming on tonight. Earlier today, President Trump was threatening to launch new attacks on Iran, even raising the possibility of troops on the ground. Do you think that was actual military warning or just strategy to get Iran back to the table?
6: So, Perry, I don't think the president wanted to do it, but I do think it was ready to go. I mean, the U.S. military doesn't wait for orders. They prepare for them so that when they're given them, they are ready to execute. But that would have been a major escalation. Not only would it, of course, restarted the air war, but it would have probably involved troops on the ground in Karg Island that would have been there for a sustained period of time, because the president was talking about essentially controlling their oil and gas industry, and that wouldn't be for a temporary possession. That would be for a permanent occupation, at least for the island and several key terrain features inside mainland Iran. So luckily, that doesn't appear to be where we're headed.
15: I want to talk about how we're getting close to this deal, according to President Trump. This is not the first time he has said this, only for talks to break down. Any real sign that this time it could be different?
6: So it's unclear. We would like to see some validation from the Iranians. Perhaps they're still trying to decide whether they're going to agree to this, and we are going to see an agreement this weekend. I think everybody will hope that that is the case. This doesn't just affect the U.S. and Iran and Israel. It affects the whole world. So I think everybody's looking to see a sign from Iran that this is going to happen. If they do start talking about going to a designated place where this would be signed and the vice president starts preparing to move, then I think people will increase their optimism that this is going to happen. Until they actually agree, I think people will wait and see.
15: Trump is describing this agreement as, quote, a very strong memorandum of understanding that is a little conceptual. What do you think that means?
6: So I think a lot of it is going to talk about what they aspire to do in the future. You know, obviously, they're not going to decide on a new nuclear agreement. The last one took 2 years. So this is probably going to be focused on reopening the Strait of Hormuz, potentially ending the blockade, which I'm sure Iran will require, and then a conceptual idea of what they will talk about in the nuclear agreement discussions, which of course is going to include no enrichment from the U.S. perspective, potentially a dismantling of the program itself, and of course the recovery of the highly enriched uranium that Iran currently possesses. It is buried, but I don't think the U.S. would like to leave it there. I think we'd like to do something either to get it out of the country or to degrade it to a point where it's not anywhere close to weapons grade.
15: It seems like getting it out of there would require boots on the ground. Iran has said that they have not reached a conclusion about the agreement just yet. How does that affect the U.S.'s negotiating position when Trump repeatedly says a deal is close and then Iran pushes back saying nothing has been agreed to?
6: So that's probably because they're not going to acknowledge anything until there's final approval by the supreme leader. And you're right. Recovering that highly enriched uranium will require boots on the ground. But if it's part of a negotiated settlement, there won't be hostilities involved in that. So it would be much, much easier to do, of course, than trying to launch a military operation, which would both have to recover this buried highly enriched uranium and fight off the Iranian forces that would be sent to try to stop them. So if this can be done through a negotiated settlement, it's much better for all involved.
15: Mick Mulroy, thank you for your time tonight. We appreciate it. President Trump has nominated Jay Clayton to be his new director of national intelligence. Clayton is the U.S. attorney for the Southern District of New York. He would replace Tulsi Gabbard, who stepped down last month. The nomination comes after Trump selected Bill Pulte to serve in the role in an acting capacity. That caused an uproar on Capitol Hill due to his lack of experience. Trump urged Congress to confirm Clayton as soon as possible and told ABC News that he is, quote, an incredible talent. The man accused of killing a Minnesota lawmaker and her husband and critically wounding a state senator and his wife pleaded guilty today. The chilling case has raised serious questions about the rise of political violence in the U.S., Faith Abube reports.
7: The political assassination shocked the country 1 year ago. Former Minnesota State Speaker Melissa Hortman gunned down along with her husband Mark and the family dog. State Senator John Hoffman and his wife Yvette shot and wounded too. The gunman seen in that chilling image hunting lawmakers in their own homes, wearing a latex mask disguised as a police officer. Investigators say this was his fake patrol car. Tonight, that man, Vance Bolter, pleaded guilty to murder and stalking in a deal to avoid the death penalty. Federal prosecutors said the attacks were politically motivated.
8: What drives a criminal to want to commit this sort of brutal murder and to do it as coldly as it was done? I wonder if any of us who live law-abiding lives will ever really be able to understand that sort of motivation.
7: There was sobbing in the courtroom as both families listened to Bolter admit to the crimes. And tonight, the Hoffmans, who survived that attack, saying in a statement, quote, there's no justice for Mark and Melissa Hortman, and there's not justice when our family and our state will never truly heal.
9: And Perry Bolter will spend the rest of his life in prison. He is still facing state charges, including 2 counts of murder and 4 counts of attempted murder. Perry.
15: Faith Abube, thank you. Moving to the World Cup now, the 48-team tournament has officially kicked off in Mexico. The Mexican national team did not waste any time getting on the board against South Africa. They scored a goal in just the 9th minute of action. They scored again in the 67th minute to take a 2-0 lead and shut out South Africa in their victory. The U.S. men's team will play their first match tomorrow against Paraguay. We cannot wait for that. In a game full of drama and history, the New York Knicks erased a 29-point deficit for an incredible 107-106 win over the San Antonio Spurs last night. They completed what is now the largest comeback in NBA Finals history. So just to give you an idea of how incredible this game was, the Spurs were up 27 at halftime. That is the largest halftime lead for a road team in Finals history. They also hit 14 three-pointers in the first half of Finals record. The Spurs were up 81-52 early in the third quarter, but the Knicks outscored the Spurs in the second half 58-30. And for the second time this postseason, the Knicks erased a second half deficit of at least 20 points to win. Our Lindsay Davis has more on this unforgettable night at the Garden.
10: In the first half, it seemed impossible, inconceivable, unattainable. Name your adjective. The New York Knicks trailing the San Antonio Spurs by 29 points in game 4 of the NBA Finals.
12: Everything going the Spurs' way.
10: A deficit so large, it felt like the story had already been written, and you could see it on the faces in the crowd. But in New York, before long, these little town blues had a way.

0: Let's go!
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2: My heart stopped. I was literally shaking.
3: Across the city, jubilation spilling into the streets. Firefighters leaning from trucks to high-five fans in Central Park. And in bars packed shoulder to shoulder. An epic victory for the ages. And now the Knicks stand just one win away from their first NBA championship in 53 years.
4: What a night, Lindsay. Thank you. Coming up, as Russia's war with Ukraine rages on, Chief Foreign Correspondent Ian Pounder reports on the pressure the Kremlin is facing, from the growing economic toll to the rising casualties of war. Plus, with World Cup fever in full swing, we take a look at vintage soccer jerseys. They're making a comeback. And Pope Leo's blessing on one of the most iconic marvels of architecture in the world.
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6: All you gotta do is go, what's up?
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6: 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Yeah.
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8: Bambi?
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13: 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Ian?
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15: Lieutenant, do you have good news to share with me?
16: I'm surprised. You work with the police.
15: Well, you know, free coffee.
17: I can make you melt. Got a high-profile murder on our hands. Do we have your attention now? Catch me if
15: you can. Our killer was also a sprinter.
18: See if we can track her down.
19: Track her down.
15: You can do this all day?
19: I'll stop.
15: I think that's for the best.
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4: When Russian President Vladimir Putin launched an invasion of Ukraine in 2022, he expected it to be over quickly. 4 years later, the brutal and grinding war with Ukraine reached a new milestone. It has now gone on longer than World War I. It has put pressure on Russia's economy, its people, and even Putin. And tonight's prime focus, ABC News Chief Foreign Correspondent Ian Pounder reports from the streets of Russia, where people are quietly voicing their frustrations as they grapple with the war's consequences. Take a look.
36: Blazing on a Sunday afternoon, it could pass for any big city basking in the warm glow of a summer sun.
37: But this is Moscow, Russia. That's the Kremlin there, once far from Vladimir Putin's war, but not anymore. Many people here are afraid to speak out for fear of reprisals or just suspicion of Western media. And many of those who are willing to talk don't want their faces seen.
38: Do people talk about the war?
39: Yes, all the time.
38: And how do people feel about it?
39: Some people feel

0: shame. Some people are proud of it. It's really controversial.
1: Can I ask what you think about the president?
0: If you asked me a few years ago, I will tell you that I am proud of my president. But now I have some doubt about his actions, his decisions.
2: She's not alone. And here's why. Ukrainian attack drones are now flying daily and deeper into Russia than ever before. Oil depots, military sites, airports are all being hit. Ukraine's high-tech drones have been relentlessly targeting Russian-occupied Crimea. Key logistical routes and oil depots are now being repeatedly hit, making life unsafe and uncomfortable for those who live here and the Russians who traditionally come here on vacation.
3: Kilometrovye. Ни конца, ни края.
4: На большинстве заправок вообще нет бензина.
5: Панику не нагоняем, но ситуация как есть.
2: Just last week, Ukraine targeted Putin's hometown of St. Petersburg during his annual showcase economic forum, embarrassing Putin and forcing him to publicly admit that Russian air defenses need to be better. On the front lines, Putin's invasion has stalled. British intelligence estimates more than 500,000 Russian soldiers have been killed. Testifying before Congress last week, US Secretary of State Marco Rubio said that in the minds of some Russians, the invasion has been a strategic disaster.
6: According to the Department of War, it is one of the first conflicts ever in which the death rate is higher than the casualty rate on the Russian side. It's the first time ever that you have more deaths than casualties. So you're right, not only are the Ukrainians bravely fighting, they're effectively fighting.
2: Russia doesn't release official casualty figures, nor does Ukraine. But the Kremlin dismisses these figures as enemy propaganda.
7: Marco Rubio is clearly lying, and as he confirmed himself, the United States are fighting this war on the side of Ukraine. So this is American military propaganda and nothing else.
2: Across Russia, the scars from this war are becoming ever more apparent. Injured veterans, back from the front lines, now don a different uniform, taking to the ice. Pavel lost part of his leg after he hit a mine while fighting in Zaporizhia in southern Ukraine.
8: Хотелось бы, конечно, чтобы все это уже закончилось, люди перестали гибнуть. Хотим уже как бы спокойной жизни, потому что все это страшно.
2: But few can now ignore Russia's inability to advance on the front lines and fully protect the homeland. And Russia's war economy is also driving Putin's popularity down. 40% of the federal budget is now spent on defense and security, the economy suffering with low to no growth, and Russians now face higher taxes, reduced social spending, and the impact of sanctions. And the leaden hand of state censorship rests heavily across the country. Thousands languish in prisons for criticizing the war. Independent media isn't tolerated, and now sweeping restrictions on the internet have generated widespread discontent.
9: So I want to show you what this ban on the internet or restrictions actually look like. So I've opened my phone and let's try going to ABC News website. As you can see, nothing loads and we have a full mobile phone signal. And the same is true. You can't use WhatsApp, can't use Instagram, and you can't use TikTok unless you use what's called a VPN. And of course, that is making a lot of people very unhappy.
10: We have practically no freedom of speech.
2: Every month, a few brave citizens, like Anna, gather to write letters to political prisoners. She's a member of the Yabloko Party, the only political group in Russia calling for an end to the war.
10: These events is the kind of protests demonstrating political thoughts about political repressions.
9: You might think that all these setbacks would sway Vladimir Putin to put an end to his war in Ukraine. It's not just growing popular discontent. The normally loyal business elite are also showing signs of impatience. But despite all of this, the growing unpopularity, Ukraine's drone capabilities, the problems on the battlefield, and the cost in blood and treasure, Vladimir Putin here at the Kremlin is showing no signs of wavering. In fact, the opposite.
2: Backed into a corner, Putin's lashing out with huge combined airstrikes on Ukrainian towns and cities. While many of these attacks target Ukraine's military and energy infrastructure, often it's civilian buildings and sites that are hit. President Trump's tried and failed to end the war, or to get President Zelensky and Putin to meet. But now Zelensky, for the first time, writing that he's ready to meet Putin face to face, but Putin rejecting the offer.
11: So I'll take that as a no, that you're not going to meet the author of the letter.
12: Пока не вижу смысла.
7: Among the population, there is a significant percentage of people who would like it to stop, but there is also some rather large group of people who would like the war to escalate.
1: Would you say those numbers have changed over time?
7: It's natural that throughout the war the fatigue is rising. The problem is that I don't see any prospect of this reaching the level at which it will affect the strategic decision-making of the Russian government.
2: The Kremlin continues to successfully pull the strings of public opinion. In Moscow, even the puppets sing military anthems, glorifying Mother Russia and denigrating Ukraine. There are still many here who don't want the war to end. Dmitry Popov has been delivering aid to soldiers and civilians in occupied Ukraine since the start of the war.
13: Поэтому мы, конечно, хотим, чтобы чем больше городов освободили, тем было бы лучше. Но самое главное, чтобы закончить на том, чтобы режим Зеленского прекратил существование.
2: Dmitry, like many Russians, sees this war not as a battle between Russia and Ukraine, but like their president, between Russia and the West. It's often said that Russia's playing chess, not checkers. It'd be far too premature to write off Putin, and he's made it clear he's determined to see this war through. But the pressure on Russia is now real and growing. But with negotiations going nowhere, don't expect an agreement to end this war anytime soon.
14: Our thanks to Ian and the team for their reporting. Coming up, President Trump called off new strikes on Iran, what it means for the prospects of a deal to end the war, and our conversation with the stars of Steven Spielberg's new Alien blockbuster. Will it be one of summer's biggest hits?
15: You shouldn't be trying to steal my house.
16: I live here. Police is on the way.
15: No, you don't.
16: Police is on the way.
17: And that's when the squatter standoff started.
15: Get out of my house.
18: I realized that we really had a squatter on our hands.
19: I literally lost my...
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21: That's something that never, like, leaves you.
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5: What's your emergency?
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8: We form a bond stronger than blood, because ours is a family forged in fire.
9: Run! You're trying to steal my husband.
10: You stole him first.
11: I did not picture myself surviving through that day.
12: He was tracking her.
13: He was everywhere.
11: I heard the squeak of a floorboard. I've been kidnapped. This becomes a fight for my life.
13: And we're all holding our breath.
11: My mind is the only thing that's going to get me out of here.
14: Open the door!
11: This is a horror film.
15: ABC News, I'm Dave Packard. President Trump calling off attacks on Iran, saying that now he's close to a deal and that it could be signed over the next few days. ABC senior Pentagon reporter Louis Martinez with what we know.
16: So the first details that we've gotten about this deal are coming from Israeli Prime Minister Bibi Netanyahu. But what we are talking about, according to Netanyahu, is the elimination of the removal of Iran's enriched uranium, the dismantling of Iran's uranium enrichment facilities, the limiting of their missile production, and the end of Iran's proxies.
15: President Trump announced the nomination of U.S. Attorney for the Southern District of New York and former SEC Chairman Jay Clayton as permanent Director of National Intelligence to replace controversial acting director Bill Pulte. The 2026 FIFA World Cup officially kicking off in Mexico City. First match saw Mexico score a 2-0 win over South Africa. This is ABC News.
17: Downing of a U.S. Army Apache helicopter this weekend. Trump says it was shot down by an Iranian drone, and the current ceasefire with Iran is still holding. He says a real peace deal with the regime is fully negotiated, adding the war is just days away from being over. More than 90 million people from the Midwest to the Northeast are under severe weather alerts. Tornado watches are underway in multiple states. More than 400,000 people without power in the Midwest. About 900 flights have been canceled nationwide. Thousands more delayed. The House and Senate failed to pass a last-minute short-term extension of a key surveillance tool set to expire tomorrow. Enacted in 2008, Section 702 of the Foreign Intelligence Surveillance Act allows the government to spy on foreigners living overseas without a warrant. It would be the first lapse of power in the program's history. It could limit the intelligence the U.S. government could gather abroad as the World Cup begins and the country prepares for the 250th anniversary. The Secret Service says security for UFC fights at the White House will be Super Bowl level. UFC Freedom 250 will be held in an octagon built on the White House South Lawn. 4,000 guests are expected to attend. A larger crowd will be able to watch from the ellipse outside the White House grounds. They will be subject to TSA-like screening. All right, coming up, why golf legend Phil Mickelson has been banned from his home golf club and what happened when a Brother and Sisters lemonade stand was robbed in Boston.
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10: We're ready.
11: Let's do this.
10: Game on.
12: The World Cup is finally here. It is the biggest ever. 104 matches, 48 teams across three countries right here in North America. The 39-day tournament is just beginning. Fans have been preparing for this moment for a very long time. Many of them are part of a wave of collectors getting their hands on jerseys featuring all teams, all players. That's a hobby becoming more and more popular. Ashin Singh introduces us to a man with a collection of more than 1,000 jerseys and shows us how nostalgia is back in fashion.
13: So, John, you're about to show me, I think, like the ultimate man cave.
14: It's quite the museum piece in here, so come on in.
13: Holy cow.
15: This is John Palumbo's kit room.
14: This is my favorite one.
15: There are no suits or button-down shirts, just a colorful splattering of more than 1,000 vintage soccer jerseys. Each with its own unique story.
14: This was the first one. It's a 1991-92 Ireland jersey. Like, I remember where I was. I remember where I came from.
13: Tell me about it.
14: We came from a small store in Eatontown, New Jersey. I remember it was hanging on the back wall. I know it's crazy. And I just loved the colors.
13: Talk me through some of your early jerseys and where the collection actually started to grow. And when you realized, I want to make this a collection, not just fill up my closet.
14: Right after 1994, that's when jerseys started to become more accessible in America.
13: Mm-hmm.
14: Yeah, my mom would drive us to look at their racks of jerseys, and I would just beg that she would buy us one. And from there, it just kind of spiraled out of control, and then the internet hit.
13: Sure.
14: And then it was free for all.
15: With celebrities like Kim Kardashian, Drake, and even Robert Downey Jr. rocking them, vintage soccer jerseys have exploded in popularity.
16: You had Justin Bieber rocking a Swindon Town third shirt, which 99.99% of people in the United States wouldn't even know where Swindon Town is. You can wear a football shirt pretty much anywhere. You can even put a sport coat over on top of it. It can be worn by girls, boys of all ages.
13: Is it validating to see these jerseys go mainstream, or is it a little frustrating because a lot of the people rocking them don't even know the lore behind them?
14: It's both. It's kind of a catch-22 right
13: sure.
14: there. It's just with the... I love going out and seeing somebody wearing them. Oh, that's a great shirt. It's like, you see somebody and you give that nod.
13: And then they have no idea.
14: or the nod is like, yeah, I know what you have and you know what I have.
13: Right.
14: So it's a two-way street.
15: And that popularity has created opportunity.
17: So we started 20 years ago, 2006, mm-hmm. just finishing like degree at university, and then decided to kind of try to turn the hobby into a business.
15: Matt Dale is a co-founder of Classic Football Shirts, a company specializing in sourcing and selling legitimate vintage soccer jerseys.
17: Growing up, I used to go to a lot of games, so I'm an Arsenal fan. I used to go to Highbury, mm-hmm. the old stadium, like with my dad, and we'd always get a shirt like every season. So, and then when I used to go on holiday, you'd always try and pick a shirt up from like an interesting place.
15: What started as a hobby quickly turned into an idea.
17: We were always confident as soon as we started. Yeah. Like, this is what we thought we were going to do. Obviously, we didn't know it'd get quite this big.
18: So we've got Vintage Umbro, which is a classic.
15: Emily Stokel is a vintage fashion journalist and founder of Preloved Pod, a multimedia fashion website.
18: People have a memory about watching a game with their dad, or they connect to a certain team or year or player. And so when they see something like that, it really sparks something in them. I think people want to connect with something from a prior time, a prior memory, something that gives them a warm feeling of connection to their past.
15: And that spark has caused a response. with fans not only searching for lost memories, but also an edge in the fashion game.
7: It just looks cool. It looks fashionable. You know, you put like this a cap on and you look cool.
8: The fans aren't just wearing their jerseys to a game. They're wearing it to the club, or they're wearing it to the movies, or they're wearing it out. People are seeing it.
15: So are brands and leagues. Re-releasing classics, fans are eager to get their hands on. Globally, soccer merchandise is on the rise, with sales on pace to be valued at nearly $29 billion in 2031. Up from nearly $16 billion today.
18: And this is something that happens across fashions. When a handbag becomes popular, then brands will want to re-release the same version that is surging in popularity on the vintage market.
15: Now with the World Cup returning to America.
9: This is my son's little mini collection.
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13: And when you think about this year's World Cup and obviously getting to experience this with your son for the first time, I mean, just from the lens of a jersey collector who's been doing this for 30 plus years, what are you excited to share with him the most?
9: Wow. I want him to have the same exact experience that I had at the World Cup, showing up in the parking lot, partying with the fans, you know what I mean? There were bands. It was the coolest thing. There was food. There was just, everybody was getting along, and it was just a phenomenal time, and I just want my son to be able to do the same thing.
12: Ashin Singh, thank you. So which teams are seeing the highest sales already? Soccer.com has a list of the projected global best-selling World Cup jerseys this year. So they're using early trends from pre-orders, search interest, and fan chatter. Let's take a look here. The top jerseys are Argentina, Portugal, Japan, Mexico, Spain, and Colombia. And the breakout kits to watch during the tournament include Saudi Arabia, Sweden, Belgium, and Italy. So let's talk about the players who dominate the charts. Lionel Messi of Argentina, Kylian Mbappe of France, Cristiano Ronaldo of Portugal, Mo Salah of Egypt, Jude Bellingham of England. No Americans. No Americans yet. All right. Coming up, they were the stars and are the stars of one of the most anticipated movies of the summer. We sit down with Emily Blunt, Coleman Domingo, and Josh O'Connor to talk about what it was like to work with Steven Spielberg on Disclosure Day. And a big payday for one of the NFL's most valuable players, the big milestone for Patrick Mahomes. That's next.
11: All you got to do is go, what's up?
19: What's that?
11: Go practice. Yeah!
20: Do not ask me how much longer.
21: How much longer, mamacita?
20: Bambi?
22: What do we do?
23: No more sad sack. Full on fun sack.
24: That's what I'm talking about.
25: July 4th, 24 hours nonstop, live all across the country. We are all a part of this history. And when the country comes together to celebrate, this is where it happens. Disney celebrates America 250. 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
26: It's America's 250th birthday party. 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
27: 250 years of America, more than 24 hours on the air. 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
28: Good morning, Lieutenant. Do you have good news to share with me?
29: I'm surprised. You work with the police?
28: Well, you know, free coffee. Like
30: I can make you melt. Got a high-profile murder on our hands. Do we have your attention now? Catch me if
28: 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Our killer was also a sprinter.
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29: Track her down.
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31: You're my best friend, and anybody'd be lucky to have you.
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12: Two Pasadena cops horsing around prove why it's probably not a good idea to horse around with loaded guns. First, it was insider trading, then gambling, what golfer Phil Mickelson is accused of doing that got him banned from his home club. And the big stars kicking off the World Cup in Mexico City. These stories and more in tonight's rundown. The Pasadena Police Department is finally explaining how a police officer shot his fellow officer. In newly released dash cam video from September, one officer pulls into a police department garage when another officer at the back of his patrol SUV pulls out his gun and points it, seemingly joking. The officer pulling in then takes out his service weapon and, according to the police chief, accidentally fires through his windshield, hitting the first officer in the shoulder. The officer who was shot has recovered, and the police chief says both officers were disciplined after an investigation. Kansas City Chiefs star quarterback Patrick Mahomes is rewriting the record books again. The three-time Super Bowl champ is now the first NFL player with a total contract value of more than $500 million after the Chiefs added two more years to his contract. Mahomes' restructure deal again makes a 30-year-old the league's highest-paid player. He'll now make $64 million a year through the 2033 season. Golfing legend Phil Mickelson has been accused of inappropriate conduct at his golf club near San Diego. It's called The Farms. He has been removed from the club. This is according to Golf Digest. According to the report, the 55-year-old was accused of, quote, non-consensual and inappropriate physical contact with a female employee. Mickelson was then asked to leave the club's course mid-play. The club confirmed an incident happened, but would not say if Mickelson was involved. A spokesman for Mickelson told Golf Digest any misunderstanding has been cleared up. Boston police are investigating after a weapon was shown during the robbery of a lemonade stand in South Boston yesterday. An 11-year-old girl and 12-year-old boy were selling lemonade when they noticed two juveniles walking past the stand several times. The victims say the pair grabbed a box of cash that had about $50 in it and showed a gun. Surveillance video of the suspects appears to show them walking in the area. The community now coming together with another lemonade stand to show their support. Half the money is going to an organization working to end gun violence. The other half to the victims. Pope Leo blessed Spain's famed Sagrada Familia Wednesday after celebrating Mass inside the vast light-infused church. Among those in attendance were Spain's King Felipe and Prime Minister Pedro Sanchez. It's Sagrada Familia's soaring geometric spires that make the modernist marvel the world's tallest church. Pope Leo delivered the blessing before a crowd staring up at the 564-foot Tower of Jesus that is crowned with a five-story ceramic cross visible across the Catalan capital. The ceremony concluded with a drone display of the architect Antoni Gaudí and fireworks. It's officially the start of the World Cup with Mexico versus South Africa at the famed Azteca Stadium in Mexico City with a ceremony celebrating pre-Hispanic culture. Fans in mariachi costumes with sombreros and trumpets formed a sea of dark green as Shakira and Burna Boy performed the 2026 World Cup anthem, Die Die. Outside, there were protests for various causes. It is the age-old question, are we alone out there? If the answer was no, we are not, would you want to know? That is the heart of Steven Spielberg's latest cosmic adventure, Disclosure Day. The blockbuster sci-fi features an all-star cast, Emily Blunt, Josh O'Connor, and Colman Domingo. It's Spielberg's long-awaited alien encounter film with breathtaking visuals and thoughtful commentary. Our Lindsay Davis sat down with Blunt, O'Connor, and Domingo to talk about the movie taking audiences out of this world.
0: Thank you all so much for taking the time to have the conversation. Got a chance to see Disclosure Day. Very exciting, riveting, riveting movie. Extraterrestrial movies really have been beloved throughout cinematic history. There's a famous quote, 1950, a physicist named Enrico Fermi, who, when it was suggested to him that there must be, there's so much high probability that there's intelligent life out there. And he famously looks up at the sky and says, so where is everybody?
1: Yeah, that's
0: are you
1: great.
0: All skeptics or are you
2: believers?
1: I'm a believer. We're full believers.
0: All three of you believers?
1: 100%, yeah.
0: What makes you believe?
1: Richard Feynman had this calculus that it would be absurd to think that we are alone in this universe. So there's almost a lack of humility not to acknowledge that.
2: It would be an arrogant thing to assume we are by far the most supreme beings out there.
1: Yeah.
2: I think that's what Stephen gives you, is the gift of wonder and allowing yourself to be awestruck by the idea. And maybe it would be a very good thing for human beings to feel appropriately small or humbled by this. I mean, I think what we don't know shouldn't scare us.
3: Listen, I think the film, which is beautiful, I think it raises a lot of questions, and a lot of questions in our hearts and our minds, and also the things that possibly that scares us a little bit. But it opens us up to the possibility of, like, well, what would happen if we leaned into it? If there's something bigger than ourselves, something that actually unites us. What if we needed that to happen right now?
2: To
3: evolve and become a bit more, and to really examine each other's humanity.
0: You've worked with Steven Spielberg before. What sets him apart? How is it working with Steven different from other directors?
3: His kindness, his humility, the way he collaborates. He has a sparkle in his eye, and he believes that you can do it, and you have something to give to it.
2: Steven Spielberg's first language is the language of cinema, and then sort of existing in the real world might be his second language, you know. And he is the GOAT. Everyone knows he's the GOAT, but he doesn't wear that heavy. That's not his front foot.
4: And good morning, Kansas City.
2: He's almost like this independent filmmaker who's just making movies. He's so curious. He's so vulnerable.
1: He's so fluent in images that it allows him to have space for curiosity in terms of the characters, the actors. You feel kind of assured in the fact that it's going to look great. Other stuff is, you know, is Steven really pushing you and making you feel supported.
5: Oh, that was the best ever. Thank you so much, guys. Beautiful, beautiful cut. That was it.
0: You also, I guess, had to learn at least a few lines of several languages.
6: Просто голова болит. Я не выспалась. New York.
0: How many languages?
2: It was Korean and Russian and alien.
0: And so was that alien? Was that really you? The tongue clicks?
2: That's... Yeah.
6: Today's.
2: Stephen and I, it was actually before we even worked together day one, we would send each other voice notes of, like, clicks.
0: Oh, like different options of how it might sound.
2: Yes, and he would say, you know, I kind of want it to sound rather mathematical, almost like Morse-like.
4: I hear it's gibberish. I can't understand it.
7: Okay, I just heard this for the first time. And I can.
2: I did hums for him. I did weird consonants. I sang like Barry White. I did like very strange.
3: I would really love it if the alien sounded like Barry White.
1: That would be so great.
3: I would really love that if it was
1: just Barry White singing.
2: Barry White?
1: If I'm the only one who can understand it.
2: You can speak
3: that's Barry
2: White.
3: White. That's
2: it. It's Barry White. Why can't
1: I know
2: you understand
1: what she's
2: it?
1: Saying.
3: She's saying you're the first, my last, my everything.
2: Yeah, right.
3: Exactly.
1: you guys can't hear that?
2: Did all of that for ages. Yes, it was a banger. And then I went into the sound booth. I had one microphone here, one here, one here, so it resonated in different ways. It was wild.
4: What are you gonna do?
8: Full disclosure to the whole world.
9: That truth will upend all established order across the entire world.
0: There is a central theme of this struggle to find the truth and those who are actively trying to suppress it.
3: Yeah.
0: Do you all feel that that is a very true mirror to...
3: It's a mirror to society right now.
0: Yes. Yeah.
3: Exactly.
2: Yeah.
3: And what would happen if we embraced the truth? Mm. And instead of, you know, it's, I think, listen, again, we live in a society which is trying to, you know, separate and divide because it's power and control. And I think the true power is when we come together.
0: At one point, Hugh says in the movie, I think something to the effect of empathy is humanity's greatest gift and what sets us apart.
10: They regard empathy as an evolutionary advantage, as the foremost evolutionary advantage. In fact, the core of animate existence. Our rejection of this understanding is leading us to our extinction.
0: You recognize...
3: I recognize it and I believe it fully. Mm. And it may be something that my mother always... instilled in me, that I believe that the world is set up to do me more good than harm.
0: Josh, I understand when you're preparing for characters, you often scrapbook. Did you have a scrapbook for Daniel?
1: I didn't have a scrapbook. I actually had a wall. So I was here in New York, And I remember I was sort of piecing bits of information together. I'm a big fan of Close Encounters. I really loved that, you know, he would sort of desperately draw, and he makes that model of what he'd seen. And so I spent a lot of time trying to process what Daniel had experienced when he was younger. So doing lots of charcoal drawings. They're all stuck up on the wall. And I remember Eve Hewson came over to my apartment before we'd started filming.
11: And was horrified.
1: For dinner. And she was like, what have you done? She looked at this wall and she was like, it looked like a crime scene. Of just like crazy, like UFO drawings.
11: He went full beautiful mind.
1: Yeah, I did.
0: And lastly, you have this crazy action scene, but was that just all in front of a green screen? No. Or
13: what happened to us?
2: We shot the scene in the car where we're rear-ended. It was in Jersey.
1: That was in Jersey.
2: They definitely had the stunt doubles do the wide shot, so, you know, yeah. I won't take responsibility
1: for that.
2: Honestly, the biggest challenge was jumping from the car into Josh's outreached hand. Mm. In the hopes that he'd catch me, number one. Come on, Tom Cruise.
0: And he did.
14: That was great.
2: And he did.
1: I did in the take they used.
2: Yeah. There were about 10 takes where I smashed into the side of the train. Clattered my shins into the ladder. No.
0: Yeah. Well, congratulations. I think you guys have a blockbuster on
2: thank
0: your
2: hands. Thank you very much.
0: Thank you. Thank you so much.
2: Appreciate you. Thank you.
12: Our thanks to Lindsay. Disclosure Day is in theaters tomorrow. 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I'm Perry Russum. Stay with ABC News Live for more context and analysis of the day's top stories. 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
39: Traveling with the president in Abu Dhabi, I'm Karen Travers. 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
0: Tonight, the severe storm threat for millions as we come on the air. More than 90 million on alert from the Midwest into the Northeast. A tornado watch across multiple states, pounding rain, violent winds into the night and through tomorrow.
39: dangerous heat in the triple digits, Lee Goldberg is tracking it all. Hours after President Trump threatened a major escalation in the war in Iran, his sudden about-face, calling off new military strikes. The president now says a deal with Iran could be in place as early as this week. Political assassination that stunned the country. The accused killer admitting to the attacks, pleading guilty to murdering a Minnesota lawmaker and her husband, and critically wounding a state senator and his wife. President Trump announces his nominee for the next director of national intelligence amid bipartisan backlash.
4: From ABC News, I'm Dave Packer. A possible de-escalation in the war with Iran. President Trump says he canceled new military strikes against Iran. As sources tell ABC News, a deal with Tehran is, quote, very close. President Trump also claimed that the Strait of Hormuz will officially open the moment the deal is signed. But what does Iran say? ABC's Patrick Reeval.
5: We have not really heard from the Iranians yet. There has been no official response to President Trump's announcement that that Iran is close to agreeing what he called this memo, this memorandum of understanding. We have been hearing from some Iranian state media, which basically have been pushing back on the idea that any agreement has been finalized.
4: Severe weather across the Midwest leading to more than 1,300 flight cancellations today. Biggest impact in Chicago. Air traffic controllers evacuated the Midway Tower due to a tornado warning. A massive fire has broken out at a warehouse used by a medical supply company in Tracy, California. That's between San Francisco and Modesto.
6: I'm about to call flash flood from the warehouse. It appears to be evacuated. They're making access.
4: Cal Fire says the blaze started just before 2 p.m. local time. Not clear how it started. The medical company Medline says all employees on site personnel accounted for, but now other buildings in the area may be threatened. The man charged with killing former Minnesota House Speaker Melissa Hortman and her husband and wounding another Democratic lawmaker, State Senator John Hoffman and his wife, has changed his plea as to federal charges. As U.S. Attorney Daniel Rosen reflects on the case.
7: What drives a criminal to want to commit this sort of brutal murder and to do it as coldly as it was done? I wonder if any of us who live law-abiding lives will ever really be able to understand that sort of motivation.
4: The new plea eliminates the possibility of the death penalty. And Kansas City Chiefs star quarterback Patrick Mahomes getting a contract worth over $500 million. That's a first. You're listening to ABC News.
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4: At least 9 homes were engulfed in flames and damaged in northeastern Pennsylvania, where a series of explosions Thursday morning rocked the community of Clinton Township in Wayne County. ABC's Matt Rivers has more.
10: 3 residents were taken to the hospital and at least 2 homes collapsed. When much of the smoke cleared, complete devastation. A chimney, all that was left of one home, the skeletons of burnt-out cars, rubble where homes once stood.
4: The cause of the fire remains under investigation. The federal government is warning an El Nino system could produce severe weather in the United States.
14: It is a very strong El Nino that has formed in the Pacific Ocean, according to the National Oceanic and Atmospheric Administration. And meteorologists say conditions will strengthen over the next few months with water temperatures rising in the Pacific Ocean. Typically, that means a storm track hones in on Southern California in the winter months, leading to extreme flooding conditions. And the northern half of the U.S. and parts of Alaska are more likely to see warmer than average temperatures and dry conditions in the winter, but each El Nino is different in terms of timing and magnitude. 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
4: The opening of the Gordie Howe International Bridge connecting the U.S. and Canada over the Detroit River has been delayed due to unresolved issues. A ribbon-cutting ceremony at the bridge had been scheduled for Friday. The mile-and-a-half-long bridge connects Detroit with Windsor, Ontario. I'm Dave Packer. ABC News.
1: Hours after threatening to hit Iran very hard tonight and seize the country's oil industry, President Trump abruptly backing off, claiming there is now a deal to end the war.
2: We just made a great settlement of the war with Iran, and we're going to be subject to finalization of documents, which should get done over the next few days.
1: Iran and the U.S. have been trading fire for days, and this morning President Trump upping the ante, saying the U.S. would be taking Karg Island, the heart of Iran's oil economy, and that the U.S. would then assume total control of their oil and gas markets. But seizing tiny Karg Island could be a bloody battle involving U.S. troops on the ground. President Trump acknowledging war-weary Americans might not be on board.
3: I don't know that America has the stomach for it, to be honest with you. You're going to make a fortune. But I don't know that America has the stomach. I think they'd like to see us come home.
1: Iran's chief negotiator with this warning, saying, quote, wrong strategies and impulsive decisions will reset the entire board for the worse. And this afternoon, President Trump posting he had canceled the scheduled strikes and bombings, adding discussions and final points have been in both concept and great detail approved by all parties involved.
11: You have said before that Iran and the United States were close to a deal. It has not happened yet. Why are you so convinced that this time is different?
2: Because they've taken a pounding. They've taken a pounding like very few people could take. And they want to make the deal a lot more than I do.
1: A source with knowledge of the talks tells ABC News the deal is very close as mediators have hit some breakthroughs. President Trump said the agreement would immediately reopen the Strait of Hormuz. A detailed discussion of Iran's nuclear program would be yet to come.
11: Was this just essentially setting the stage for deeper talks on nuclear?
2: It's a very strong memorandum of understanding that is a little conceptual, but it's something that's going to get done. And if it doesn't get done for any reason, which I can't imagine that not happening, they want to sign it as much as I do or more.
1: President Trump says he believes Iran's supreme leader has already approved the deal. But tonight, Iran's Ministry of Foreign Affairs saying Iran has not reached a final conclusion.
12: And tonight, the terms of any deal, Lindsay, are not clear. Both sides really sticking to their demands. But President Trump says it will happen and that there could be a signing ceremony as soon as this weekend, Lindsay.
13: We'll be watching for that consensus, potentially. Rachel, thank you. Next tonight, a surging stock market and oil prices plummet after President Trump canceled military strikes on Iran, signaling a deal to end the war might be near. The Dow soaring 929 points, erasing yesterday's losses. The Nasdaq up 640 points. The S&P 500 up as well. Now to the massive home explosion in Wayne County, Pennsylvania. The powerful blast rocking a neighborhood, a fireball shooting into the air. At least 9 homes damaged, multiple injuries reported. Here's ABC's Matt Rivers.
10: Tonight, a quiet neighborhood in Clinton Township in rural northeastern Pennsylvania rocked by several massive explosions.
15: Multiple calls on. I have 3 entrapped and 2 houses on fire now.
10: Authorities say they believe a propane leak sparked the blasts. A neighbor across the street telling our affiliate WNEP that he heard a hissing sound before the large explosions.
16: The house in front of the buildings here shook so bad that all their front windows are broken out.
10: Fire engulfing several homes, dozens of first responders on the scene.
18: Elk Lake, house explosion with entrapment. Repeating. Lackawanna County dispatching, station 60, chief requesting manpower.
10: 3 residents were taken to the hospital and at least 2 homes collapsed. When much of the smoke cleared, complete devastation. A chimney, all that was left of one home, the skeletons of burnt out cars, rubble where homes once stood. Lindsay, the cause of these explosions remain under investigation. Lindsay?
13: All right, Matt, thank you. Tonight, the chilling case raising concerns about the rise in political violence in this country. An accused killer pleading guilty to murdering a Minnesota lawmaker and her husband and critically wounding a state senator and his wife. Here's ABC's Faith Abube.
19: The political assassination shocked the country 1 year ago. Former Minnesota State Speaker Melissa Hortman gunned down along with her husband Mark and the family dog. State Senator John Hoffman and his wife Yvette shot and wounded too. The gunman seen in that chilling image hunting lawmakers in their own homes, wearing a latex mask disguised as a police officer. Investigators say this was his fake patrol car. Tonight, that man, Vance Bolter, pleaded guilty to murder and stalking in a deal to avoid the death penalty. Federal prosecutors said the attacks were politically motivated.
7: What drives a criminal to want to commit this sort of brutal murder and to do it as coldly as it was done? I wonder if any of us who live law-abiding lives will ever really be able to understand that sort of motivation.
19: There was sobbing in the courtroom as both families listened to Bolter admit to the crimes. And tonight, the Hoffmans, who survived that attack, saying in a statement, quote, "There's no justice for Mark and Melissa Hortman, and there's not justice when our family and our state will never truly heal."
12: And Lindsay Bolter will spend the rest of his life in prison. He is still facing state charges, including 2 counts of murder and 4 counts of attempted murder. Lindsay.
13: Faith, thank you. Next tonight, President Trump announces his nominee for the next director of national intelligence. It comes amid bipartisan backlash over who will fill the role on an acting basis. Angry lawmakers leaving town without approving a key spy tool. ABC's Jay O'Brien is on the Hill.
17: Tonight, President Trump announcing he will nominate Jay Clayton, the U.S. attorney for the powerful Southern District of New York, as the next director of national intelligence, an effort to quell a bipartisan firestorm on Capitol Hill. Democrats and some Republicans furious about the man Trump picked to fill the job on an acting basis until Clayton is confirmed, Bill Pulte, who runs the Federal Housing Finance Agency and has used the role to go after the president's political enemies. Pulte has no national security experience.
20: Bill Pulte is a national security threat.
17: Democrats now refusing to vote to authorize an extension of FISA, a critical national security tool used for warrantless foreign surveillance, which is set to expire tomorrow at midnight.
21: Pulte's got to go before anything else should happen, can happen.
22: But are you concerned that by drawing this line, Democrats could be opening up the country to a national security concern?
21: We have great national security concerns with Pulte.
17: Republicans throwing up their hands, noting the danger of letting FISA expire with the U.S. at war and a host of high-profile events set for the summer, the World Cup, and the celebration of America's 250th.
23: They're blocking a critical national security tool because they don't like the president's temporary, short-term pick for acting. Acting DNI.
17: Tonight, the president sticking with Pulte.
2: He's running it for a short while we get a very talented person, Jay Clayton.
17: Trump saying he wants Pulte to slash the staff of the Director of National Intelligence, expected to get his chance when he takes over in about a week.
24: But Lindsay, the Senate moving unusually quickly, scheduling the nomination hearing for Jay Clayton for next Wednesday, trying to get him in and Bill Pulte out as soon as possible, Lindsay.
13: Jay O'Brien on Capitol Hill for us. Jay, thank you. Tonight, the celebrations and chaos following the Knicks win over the Spurs in Game 4 of the NBA Finals in New York. More than 50 people arrested as crowds swelled outside the security perimeter around Madison Square Garden. Some fans also threw eggs at San Antonio Spurs star Victor Wembanyama as the team returned to their hotel in Manhattan after the game. And next tonight, the urgent warning about a growing criminal trend. Authorities say teenagers are being recruited online for violent crimes, including killings, bombings, and abductions. Here's ABC's chief investigative correspondent, Aaron Katursky.
25: This is no video game or scene from a crime drama. These videos show real crimes carried out by real teenagers. And tonight, authorities say they're part of a growing and terrifying trend.
26: These kids are being recruited for the most vicious crimes, for killings, for bombings, for abductions. It's taking place online, on social media, on gaming platforms.
25: Police say the online recruitment of teens to do the dirty work of criminal organizations is now one of the biggest crime problems in Europe, and one that's coming to the United States. Annalie Berg's 16-year-old son, Rio, was a victim.
27: It's still hard to believe. Sometimes I feel like I'm dreaming. Like a nightmare.
25: In 2025, he was on his way home when a hooded stranger came up from behind, pulled a gun, and opened fire, killing young Rio, who was not the intended target. Police say the gunman was no professional assassin, but a fellow teen, recruited for the job online by a gang.
27: The kids do the dirty work for them. And then they just throw them away like garbage. They don't care about them.
25: The 16-year-old hitman in this case, Lindsay, was immediately caught, convicted, and sent to prison. So it's 2 young lives wasted. Police say this online recruitment trend is spreading. and should be a wake-up call for parents. Lindsay?
13: So good for parents to know, Aaron. Thank you, and you'll have more tonight on Nightline. When we come back, the images coming in, a massive warehouse fire erupting late today. Emergency crews on the scene. Alarming video shows a terrifying moment. One police officer is accidentally shot by another. The World Cup officially kicking off just a short time ago under tight security. And the miraculous comeback at Madison Square Garden, the magic touch igniting a historic celebration.
0: Mr. Sugar, our profits have tripled. I don't do anything illegal here. We take a 20% cut of every dollar laundered.
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18: Tonight, a raging warehouse fire is burning about 60 miles outside San Francisco. The massive facility is used by a medical supply company. Black smoke from the site visible for miles. Firefighters are trying to contain the flames. No word of injuries. The cause is under investigation. New video reveals a shocking mistake inside a police parking garage in Pasadena, California. Video shows the moment one police officer is shot by a fellow officer. The bullet fired through the windshield of a patrol car, hitting the officer in the shoulder. The officer survived. The shooting is under investigation. The police chief is calling it dangerous horseplay. When we return, under tight security, the World Cup is officially underway, and Dolly Parton brews up a new project.
19: Toy Story's back.
20: I'm Lilypad.
21: It's over for toys. The screens have won.
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19: They're a little older.
23: What are you, some sort of old man toy?
24: She thinks you're old because you're bald, Woody.
19: And a little wiser.
25: You're not even listening to me.
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19: On June 19th.
25: Our time ain't over yet.
28: Look what Bonnie's done with the place. She really let things go.
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19: Disney and Pixar's Toy Story 5. 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Tickets available now.
29: Good morning, Lieutenant. Do you have good news to share with me?
30: I'm surprised you work with the police.
29: Well, you know, free coffee.
31: I can make you melt. Got a high profile murder on our hands. Do we have your attention now? Catch me if
29: you can. Our killer was also a sprinter.
32: See if we can track her down.
33: Track her down.
29: You can do this all day?
33: I'll stop.
29: I think that's for the best. Catch
33: me if you can. All you gotta do is go, what's up?
29: What's that?
33: Go practice.
25: Yeah. Do not ask me how much longer.
34: How much longer, mamacita?
25: Bambi?
35: What do we do?
25: The wrong egg.
33: No more sad sack. Full on fun sack.
35: That's what I'm talking about.
36: Who's got what it takes to be a Dancing with the Stars pro?
37: I'm going to be the next pro, baby.
36: 12 of the world's greatest dancers will live together and battle in TV's toughest dance boot camp.
38: Start.
39: I'm underwhelmed.
36: Our judges will decide who will go pro.
40: I want to see you fight for it.
36: Or go home.
41: It was 100% the wrong choice.
36: Let the fiercest dance battle begin.
42: You want to know what I've been doing for the last 4 years? I was in a cult, man.
43: Who am I?
44: Nature Boy.
42: You know this is not how life's supposed to be.
33: Where Nature Boy is, that's where I'll find my truth.
45: I am your Messiah.
42: Bow to me.
46: What in the world is going on here?
37: Something was screaming at me no, but I ignored it. There was brainwashing.
47: Mind manipulation. He was king. He was God.
48: Watching.
49: Damn, don't shoot God.
37: You had to be destroyed.
50: Nothing dies in nature.
18: To the index now, security is tight as the biggest World Cup in history kicks off in Mexico. The tournament opening today with Mexico taking on South Africa in Mexico City. The match following a star-studded opening ceremony featuring Mexican rock band Mana and Colombian superstar Shakira. Tomorrow, the U.S. men's national team begins their World Cup.

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0: 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The coffee will be sold at Dolly's Tennessean Travel Stop with the first location opening June 24th just south of Nashville. Cup of Ambition is offered in light, medium, and dark roast. 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
27: You shouldn't be trying to steal my house.
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29: And that's when the squatter standoff started.
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34: This is where my basketball career started. Hard to believe, isn't it?
35: 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She was such a radical.
36: How do you beat Pat Summitt? You don't.
37: What else do you need in your life?
38: Just more time.
39: She's on fire.
0: Finally, just when it looked like Game 4 was a lost cause, and boy, could you see it on the faces in Madison Square Garden, the Knicks delivered the biggest comeback in NBA Finals history. In the first half, it seemed impossible, inconceivable, unattainable. Name your adjective. The New York Knicks trailing the San Antonio Spurs by 29 points in Game 4 of the NBA Finals.
40: Everything going the Spurs way.
0: A deficit so large, it felt like the story had already been written, and you could see it on the faces in the crowd. But in New York, before long, these little town blues had a way of melting away.
41: The Knicks take the lead with 122 remaining.
0: After two free throws, the Spurs reclaim a one-point edge. And with just over a second left, one final bounce, one final touch, OG Anunoby tipping the ball in.
41: Shot no good, the tip, it's gone!
0: The
1: disbelief written across stunned faces, joy spilling from every seat. One last possession, one-point game.
2: No timeouts left. They have to get it in.
1: Then, the sound New York has been longing to hear.
2: That's it! It's over! The greatest comeback in NBA playoff history! The Knicks pull off a miracle comeback!
1: A night that instantly becomes part of the city's mythology.
3: I'm crying, I'm sweating, we're up 3-1, I'll see you in San Antonio! Let's go!
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5: My heart stopped. I was literally shaking.
1: Across the city, jubilation spilling into the streets. Firefighters leaning from trucks to high-five fans in Central Park. And in bars packed shoulder to shoulder. An epic victory for the ages. And now the Knicks stand just one win away from their first NBA championship in 53 years.
0: History within reach. Game 5 of the NBA Finals airs right here on ABC Saturday night at 8:30 Eastern. Thanks so much for watching. I'm Lindsay Davis. For David and all of us here, good night.
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37: I'm Selena Wang in Beijing for the historic Trump Xi Summit. Wherever the story is, we'll take you there. You're watching ABC News Live.

0: Good evening. I'm Perry Russman for Lindsay. Thank you for streaming with us. Here are the stories we are tracking tonight. The World Cup has officially started. Mexico beating South Africa today in the opening match. This year's games will see 48 teams playing 104 games across 16 cities and three countries. Plus, Game 5 of the Stanley Cup Finals, the Hurricanes and Golden Knights battle it out on the ice. And the Knicks are closer to winning it all after a stunning win last night against the Spurs. We're also tracking tornado watches throughout the country, more than 90 million people under alerts from the Midwest to the Northeast. But we begin with a possible de-escalation in the war with Iran. President Trump says he canceled new military strikes against Tehran, as sources tell ABC News the deal is, quote, very close. Senior political correspondent Rachel Scott is at the White House with the latest.
1: Hours after threatening to hit Iran very hard tonight and seize the country's oil industry, President Trump abruptly backing off, claiming there is now a deal to end the war.
2: We just made a great settlement of the war with Iran, and we're going to be subject to finalization of documents, which should get done over the next few days.
1: Iran and the U.S. have been trading fire for days, and this morning, President Trump upping the ante.
3: ABC News, I'm Dave Packer. A deal with Iran to end the war is very close. That's what President Trump says and why he says he called off fresh strikes on the nation. ABC's Rachel Scott in the Oval Office asking the president.
4: You have said before that Iran and the United States were close to a deal. It has not happened yet. Why are you so convinced that this time is different?
2: Because they've taken a pounding. They've taken a pounding like very few people could take. And they want to make the deal a lot more than I do.
3: Severe weather across the Midwest, leading now to more than 1,400 flight cancellations today. The biggest impact, Chicago. Air traffic controllers evacuated the Midway Tower due to a tornado warning. Baltimore City Public Schools says federal immigration agents arrested two people on school grounds of an elementary middle school today. A spokesperson confirming that pre-K and kindergarten graduation ceremonies were taking place at the time of the arrests. No immediate comment from DHS. This is ABC News.
2: They've taken a pounding like very few people could take, and they want to make the deal a lot more than I do.
1: A source with knowledge of the talks tells ABC News the deal is very close, as mediators have hit some breakthroughs. President Trump said the agreement would immediately reopen the Strait of Hormuz. A detailed discussion of Iran's nuclear program would be yet to come.
4: Was this just essentially setting the stage for deeper talks on nuclear?
2: It's a very strong memorandum of understanding. That is a little conceptual, but it's something that's going to get done. And if it doesn't get done for any reason, which I can't imagine that not happening, they want to sign it as much as I do or more.
1: President Trump says he believes Iran's supreme leader has already approved the deal. But tonight, Iran's Ministry of Foreign Affairs saying Iran has not reached a final conclusion.
0: Rachel Scott, thank you. After backlash from his own party, President Trump now says he will nominate Jay Clayton as the new director of national intelligence. It comes amid growing pushback against his choice for the acting director. The House and Senate refusing to extend a key intelligence program set to expire tomorrow. ABC's Jay O'Brien is on the Hill.
5: Tonight, President Trump announcing he will nominate Jay Clayton, the U.S. attorney for the powerful Southern District of New York, as the next director of national intelligence, an effort to quell a bipartisan firestorm on Capitol Hill. Democrats and some Republicans furious about the man Trump picked to fill the job on an acting basis until Clayton is confirmed, Bill Pulte, who runs the Federal Housing Finance Agency and has used the role to go after the president's political enemies. Pulte has no national security experience.
6: Bill Pulte is a national security threat.
5: Democrats now refusing to vote to authorize an extension of FISA, a critical national security tool used for warrantless foreign surveillance, which is set to expire tomorrow at midnight.
7: Pulte's got to go before anything else should happen, can happen.
8: But are you concerned that by drawing this line, Democrats could be opening up the country to a national security concern?
7: We have great national security concerns with Pulte.
5: Republicans throwing up their hands, noting the danger of letting FISA expire with the U.S. at war, and a host of high-profile events set for the summer, the World Cup, and the celebration of America's 250th.
9: They're blocking a critical national security tool because they don't like the president's temporary, short-term pick for acting. Acting DNI.
5: Tonight, the president sticking with Pulte.
2: He's running it for a short while we get a very talented person, Jay Clayton.
5: Trump saying he wants Pulte to slash the staff of the Director of National Intelligence, expected to get his chance when he takes over in about a week.
0: Jay O'Brien joins us now from Capitol Hill. Jay, it seems like the Senate is wasting no time trying to confirm President Trump's pick for Director of National Intelligence.
8: Exactly right, Perry. They are moving unusually quickly, scheduling the confirmation hearing for Jay Clayton for next Wednesday. They're trying to get Clayton in and Bill Pulte out as soon as possible, Perry.
0: All right, Jay O'Brien, thank you. Over the next few days and weeks, cities across America are hosting some high-profile sporting events. We have the USC fights at the White House, the NBA Finals, and the World Cup. Here to tell us what this means for our safety is ABC News contributor John Cohen with Assessing the Threat. John, thank you for being here tonight. Always great to see you. Let's start with the UFC fights happening this Sunday at the White House. What precautions are officials taking?
10: You're going to see a very heavy security presence. I mean, think about it for a second. This event is taking place at the same time as the NBA Finals, the Stanley Cup Championship. The World Cup is starting up. And this is an event that's these events are all taking place at a time where the U.S. is in the midst of a highly volatile and complex and dangerous threat environment. But this event in particular, it's taking place at probably the most iconic location in the United States, the White House. There is a very close association with this event with the President of the United States, who's been targeted for 3 assassination attempts already. You're going to have high profile attendees. There are some estimates that close to 100,000 spectators will be at this event, 4,000 of which will be inside the fence at the White House, and some will even have access inside of the White House. And you'll have another 60 to 80,000 that'll be in a fenced-in area on the Ellipse watching the fights on Jumbotrons. You know, if you are a foreign intelligence service or a terrorist group or a domestic violent extremist, this is an event you would seek to exploit. So you're going to see heavy security. You're going to see physical fencing. You're going to see drones. You're going to see screening of bags of people coming in to watch this event. You're going to see, you know, a large uniform presence of D.C. police, Secret Service, Park police. You are going to see snipers that are deployed. You're going to not see the undercover officers who are helping with security. And you are probably going to see drones being used by law enforcement to surveil the crowds. What you're also going to see is that officials are going to be very concerned about a potential for a cyber attack. I mean, think about it. If you're a foreign intelligence service and you want to embarrass the United States, undermine confidence in the U.S. government, or cause chaos, you would hack into the Jumbotron and have an AI-generated video of a senior official making some type of false statement. So security is going to is dealing with all of these threats.
0: 100,000 people, that's like taking an SEC football game and then bringing it just to the White House. I want to talk about the World Cup. It's officially kicked off. We know the U.S. is one of the host countries, and the NBA Finals are also in full swing. How are American cities prepping for these games from a security standpoint?
10: Yeah, so this is really a good news story. So over the last year and a half, you have seen state, local, county law enforcement, Homeland Security officials, emergency managers working very closely with the FIFA, the organizers and host organization of this game, as well as non-government groups like the Center for Internet Security, where I work when I'm not on TV. There has been extensive information sharing, planning, all types of cyber physical threat scenarios have been considered. So the level of preparation has been extensive. Of late, the federal government has become much more involved, so we're seeing funds being provided to these state and local jurisdictions. We're beginning to see information and intelligence begin to flow. The FBI will be deploying people in and around all of the host venues for counter-drone purposes. So the information sharing, the threat intelligence sharing, and the preparations, particularly by the state and local law enforcement folks, the police departments, and the sheriff's offices, has been extensive.
0: And then, John, very quickly, how can people prepare if they're going to some of these games or matches?
10: I would dramatically reduce what you carry to these events. Some of these events will have no bag policy, so if you show up with a purse or a bag, you may not be let in with those items. Expect long lines, expect road closures. But here's the most important thing. we want people to be aware, not scared. So when you're at the event, take a look around, become familiar with your surroundings. Think just for a moment what you would do if some type of emergency broke out, and then enjoy the event. And if you see anything suspicious, anything that makes you uncomfortable, report it to local law enforcement or security personnel.
0: John Cohen, thank you for your time tonight. Appreciate it. A huge fireball bursting into the sky after an explosion at a home in Pennsylvania. The blast damaged 9 other homes and sent multiple people to the hospital. ABC's Matt Rivers has the video.
11: Tonight, a quiet neighborhood in Clinton Township in rural northeastern Pennsylvania rocked by several massive explosions.
12: We had multiple calls on it. I have 3 entrapped and 2 houses on fire now.
11: Authorities say they believe a propane leak sparked the blasts. A neighbor across the street telling our affiliate WNEP that he heard a hissing sound before the large explosions.
13: The house in front of the buildings here shook so bad that all their front windows are broken out.
11: Fire engulfing several homes, dozens of first responders on the scene.
14: Elk Lake, house explosion with entrapment. Repeating. Lackawanna County dispatching, station 60, chief requesting manpower.
11: 3 residents were taken to the hospital and at least 2 homes collapsed. When much of the smoke cleared, complete devastation. A chimney, all that was left of one home. The skeletons of burnt out cars, rubble where homes once stood. Perry, the cause of these explosions remains under investigation. Perry?
0: All right, Matt Rivers, thank you. In a game full of drama and history, the New York Knicks erased a 29-point deficit for an incredible 107-106 win over the San Antonio Spurs last night. They completed what is now the largest comeback in NBA's finals history. So just to give you an idea of how incredible this game was, the Spurs were up 27 at halftime. That is the largest halftime lead for a road team in finals history. They also hit 14 three-pointers in the first half, a finals record. The Spurs were up 81-52 early in the third quarter, but the Knicks outscored the Spurs in the second half, 58-30. And for the second time this postseason, the Knicks erased a second-half deficit of at least 20 points to win. Incredible. Our Lindsay Davis has more on this unforgettable night at the Garden.
1: In the first half, it seemed impossible, inconceivable, unattainable. Name your adjective. The New York Knicks trailing the San Antonio Spurs by 29 points in Game 4 of the NBA Finals.
15: Everything going the Spurs' way.
1: A deficit so large, it felt like the story had already been written. And you could see it on the faces in the crowd. But in New York, before long, these little town blues had a way of melting away.
15: The Knicks take the lead with 1:22 remaining.
1: After 2 free throws, the Spurs reclaim a 1-point edge. And with just over a second left, one final bounce, one final touch, OG Anunoby tipping the ball in.
15: Shot no good. The tip is gone.
1: Disbelief written across stunned faces, joy spilling from every seat. One last possession, 1-point game.
15: No timeouts left. They have to get it in.
1: Then, the sound New York has been longing to hear.
15: That's it. It's over. The greatest comeback in NBA playoff history. The Knicks pull off the miracle comeback.
1: A night that instantly becomes part of the city's mythology.
16: I'm crying, I'm sweating. We're up 3-1. I'll see you in San Antonio. Let's go!
17: The city needs it. Let's go next.
18: My heart stopped. I was literally shaking.
1: Across the city, jubilation spilling into the streets. Firefighters leaning from trucks to high-five fans. In Central Park and in bars packed shoulder to shoulder. An epic victory for the ages. And now the Knicks stand just 1 win away from their first NBA championship in 53 years.
0: The city feels alive, doesn't it? Our thanks to Lindsay. Coming up, for the first time in 25 years, a new sunscreen ingredient has been approved for use in the U.S. We're talking to a dermatologist about what that means. And it's basically required viewing for Knicks fans. We catch up with the host of the social media sensation, SciTalk, on the other side.
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0: And for the first time in more than 25 years, the FDA has approved a new sunscreen ingredient. It gives Americans access to a skin-protecting chemical that's been used for a long time all over the world. So joining us now for all we need to know about this is board-certified dermatologist and founder of Image Dermatology PC in New Jersey, is Dr. Janine Downey. Doctor, thank you for joining us here. So what is this ingredient and why is it a game changer?
44: Thank you so much for having me. So it's bemotrizinol, and it is the first ingredient FDA approved in 27 years. We've had really quite a drought. And what this is that's a UV stabilizer. It's UVA, UVB. It's a large molecule, so it doesn't really absorb into the skin. And so therefore, it doesn't have to be reapplied as much. And it's a game changer in terms of sensitive skin, so it'll last a little bit longer on the skin. I'm not saying that we don't have to reapply, because we do, but this is nicknamed BEMT, and we're all very excited about it because it's been in Europe for 25 years, and this is the first time we've had a filter approved in over 27 years here in the United States. So they have like over 30 filters, and we have 16, so we're really far behind.
0: So walk me through this. So we're going to put it on in the morning. How long does it last?
44: It actually, technically, if you're down by the equator, you should still reapply sunscreen. We'll just say every hour. And if you're in New York, New Jersey, the tri-state, it's more like every 2 hours. So perhaps it lasts a little bit longer than that. But this is a real UV stabilizer. So this is like the photo damage and the hyperpigmentation and the skin aging that this is really going to significantly help with. And so this is thrilling for us. So this is a big moment.
0: Great.
44: For sunscreen.
0: I love it. So summer is less than 2 weeks away. Unbelievable. Mm-hmm. I want to go through some sunscreen myths that you want to debunk. Okay, so the first one is sunscreen toxic.
44: So sunscreen is not toxic. There have been problems with some ingredients like avobenzone, that is a UVA stabilizer, really breaks down in the skin, so it only lasts for an hour. So the environmental working group was saying that that was a problem. They were also saying some different ingredients were toxic. They are not toxic. That is a myth. That is false.
0: Okay, next one. You only have to put on a tiny amount daily.
44: That is absolutely not true. You should put a shot glass full between your face and your neck every morning and include your ears in that. And please don't forget the important areas like the back of your neck, the tops of your ears, the back of your knees, and your feet, where people really do get burned, because skin cancer is the most common type of cancer in the United States. So you need to put it on and you need to reapply it regardless of your ethnicity.
0: That's a good one. All right, next one. If you use sunscreen all the time, you have a severe vitamin D deficiency.
44: That is absolutely not true. However, there are some people that do have a vitamin D deficiency, and vitamin D is important for fighting cancer, for fighting a lot of different things. It's important for your nutritional balance of your system. So if you are vitamin D deficient, you can get vitamin D through oily fishes and through vitamin D supplements. But you're not going to be vitamin D deficient if you wear sunscreen every day like I do. My vitamin D level is high normal, but I do take a supplement.
0: Okay, next one and last one. You already answered this, but I think you have to say it again for some people in our control room who just don't wear sunscreen every day. Dark skinned people do not need sunscreen every day. Is that myth or is that not myth?
44: That is a myth. Okay. If you have skin, right? If you have skin, you need to wear sunscreen every single day, rain or shine, January through December, regardless of your ethnicity. You'll have larger pores. You'll have more fine lines, more deep lines, more dark patches, and quite frankly, more of a risk of skin cancer if you don't wear sunscreen every day. And anyone with skin can get skin cancer. So that is a myth, myth, myth.
0: Myth, myth, myth. Love it. Dr. Downey, thank you so much for your time. We appreciate it.
44: Thank you so very much. Have a great night.
0: All right, coming up, we sit down with the creator of the popular social media show Side Talk, capturing Knicks fans' reaction outside the world's most famous arena.
1: It's one thing Texas.
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1: 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Tomorrow morning, everyone's waking up with...
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8: We're ready.
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9: Toy Story's back.
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46: All you gotta do is go, what's up?
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46: 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Yeah.
47: 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Do not ask me how much longer.
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47: Bambi?
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0: We now turn to our weekly segment, TikTok, where we take a closer look at the story behind the sensation. The energy around the Knicks playoff run has been electric, with thousands of fans flooding the streets outside Madison Square Garden. And few people have had a better pulse on the city than Trent Simonian. His platform, Side Talk, has become required viewing for Knicks fans and people all over online, turning the celebrations, chants, and the chaos of New York basketball into some of the Internet's most shared videos. 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
59: Tell me a little something, KD. Don't you regret not coming to the Knicks? Don't you regret not coming to the Knicks?
60: Let's go, Knicks! Let's go, Knicks!
0: That's not even this year. That's crazy. All right, Trent joins us now in studio. Welcome to the show. Thank you for being here.
61: Thanks for having me.
0: So how did you turn one-minute videos into such a recognizable brand?
61: People love New York. People in New York love New York. People outside of New York love New York. People love seeing the chaos, so we mixed all that together, and that's Side Talk.
0: What has it been like capturing these moments outside MSG for this playoff run in the finals?
61: It's insane. It's crazy. It's unexpected. I literally don't know what's going to happen either night, but last night especially was insane.
0: How much sleep are you getting? I mean, you're up late shooting these things.
61: Yeah, I'm running on like 3 hours of sleep, but hey, anything for the Knicks.
0: Take us into a night when you're recording these videos. What time do you get out there? Who are you looking for recording and coming back and editing?
61: We usually get out there as the game's kind of starting to wind down, third, fourth quarter. Unfortunately, we can't go into Madison Square Garden with our cameras, so we kind of just stand there and look at our ESPN app and wait to see what's happening. Or we'll hear, you know, that people get excited because they scored. And then as the game's kind of winding down, people will either be really happy because they won, really mad because they lost. Luckily, there's not been a lot of losing recently. And we just kind of capture the chaos. We go for the most authentic, excited, passionate fans.
0: Who's on your team? Who do you have working for you?
61: We're a really small crew. It's me and a couple NYU guys and a couple really awesome, you know, guys who are super creative and hardworking.
0: People online are sharing your videos. They are quoting your stuff. I mean, the players are doing it, too. They're wearing your merch, and they're also doing some of the quotes. What has it been like to see the team kind of take this on?
61: It's awesome. I love seeing the players, you know, watch the Side Talk videos, like them. They know that they have the city behind them. And for us, it's really cool to see that the players are out there, you know, supporting Side Talk.
0: Do you know when your videos are going to go viral as you're recording them? What is that like?
61: Yeah, sometimes we'll be filming and, you know, we'll get some, you know, boring stuff and we'll be like, okay, whatever. Sometimes someone will say something so crazy or do something so crazy where we're like, boom, that's it. Like that's going to be the one in the comment section that has 100,000 likes.
0: Some of your videos get a little out of hand, they get a little crazy. Do you ever feel responsible at all for some of the, you know, excitement around what you're doing?
61: We never encourage anyone to do anything bad or jump on taxis or light stuff on fire or anything like that. But, you know, Knicks fans are passionate and we're kind of just there to film it and record it. We're never like, go do that, go do that.
0: Yeah, yeah. I'm curious, had the cops ever come up to you guys and be like, hey, do you mind just like toning things down? What's that been?
61: Yeah, very frequently, you know, it gets pretty crazy with a lot of people and they just need to flow traffic. So they'll just be like, guys, can you move down the street? And we're always super respectful in that sense as well.
0: And now your brand is kind of going beyond these TikTok videos. I know you have a podcast out there. It's called We Outside, right? Talk to me about how you're trying to expand your brand into something bigger.
61: Definitely. People love our videos in New York where we capture that 1 minute of chaos. So we thought, you know, how can we expand that? So we just launched Side Talk Sports. We kind of do what we do with the Knicks, but at all the biggest sports games across the world. And with We Outside, we wanted to make a podcast, but with that Side Talk twist. So we thought, what can we do to be different from every other podcast? There's a ton of podcasts where it's two guys on a couch. And what's the Side Talk version? So we decided we're going to wear these cameras on these harnesses and walk around with our special guests. So we've had Zoran on the show. We just had Rizzler. It's been really incredible.
0: When you're making these videos, these TikTok videos, how do you try to create a moment?
61: Authenticity at the end of the day. A lot of people will kind of try and do these street interview videos and you can tell when it's forced or someone's trying to be funny or trying to go viral. We love kind of highlighting these real New Yorkers and letting them just be themselves.
0: And I need a prediction for the series. What's it going to be?
61: Knicks in five.
0: Knicks in five. All right. All right, Trent, thank you. We appreciate it. You guys can check him out on TikTok at Side Talk NYC for all the stories and personalities, the big personalities going viral here in New York. And that's our show for this hour. I'm Perry Russin. Stay with ABC News Live for more context and analysis of the day's top stories. Thank you for streaming with us.

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0: full-time hot. 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
3: Tonight on ABC News Live Prime, White House whiplash over the war with Iran. President Trump cancels new military strikes against Iran hours after signaling the U.S. would launch a major escalation, saying after high-level talks, details of a potential new deal were approved by Iran's leadership.
4: I'm Rachel Scott here at the White House. What President Trump told me about why the U.S. and Iran could be closer to a deal this time.
3: 90 million people on alert for severe weather from the plains into the Northeast. As we come on the air, dangerous heat feeling like triple digits. Tornado watches and thousands of flights delayed or canceled.
5: I'm Alex Perez. More than a dozen reported tornadoes in the last 24 hours, plus a blinding rain, hail, and winds of more than 60 miles per hour. We're tracking it all.
3: A grim milestone. Russia's war with Ukraine has now lasted longer than World War I, putting pressure on Russia's economy, its people, and even Russian President Vladimir Putin. In tonight's Prime Focus.
6: From ABC News, I'm Dave Packer. President Trump says a deal to end the war with Iran could be signed as early as this weekend. And what makes this time different?
7: They will not have a nuclear weapon. They've agreed to that. There will be no, which is the whole reason, which is a big part of the reason.
8: Is that going to be in your agreement, sir?
7: They will not only not have, they will not purchase, develop in any way, any shape, in any way, shape, or form, a nuclear weapon. They will not have a nuclear weapon.
6: This after the president announced he was canceling strikes against Iran, and Trump had mused about taking Karg Island, Iran's central oil processing site. ABC News national security and defense analyst Mick Mulroy says that would have been a major escalation.
9: Not only would it, of course, restarted the air war, but it would have probably involved troops on the ground in Karg Island that would have been there for a sustained period of time, because the president was talking about essentially controlling their oil and gas industry.
6: The man charged with killing former Minnesota House Speaker Melissa Hortman and her husband and wounding another Democratic lawmaker, State Senator John Hoffman and his wife, has changed his plea to federal charges as part of a deal with prosecutors to avoid the death penalty.
10: There was sobbing in the courtroom as both families listened to Bolter admit to the crimes. And the Hoffmans, who survived that attack, saying in a statement, quote, "There's no justice for Mark and Melissa Hortman, and there's not justice when our family and our state will never truly heal."
6: ABC's Faith Abube. Bad news when you get this message from the tower.
11: Lufthansa 459 Super, do you require anything other than law enforcement at the gate? Roger.
6: That's audio from Live ATC that Lufthansa Airlines flight heading from San Francisco to Munich had to divert to Boston for what the airline and authorities call an unruly passenger that posed a threat. Massachusetts State Police say a female passenger reportedly attacked another passenger and had to be handcuffed to her seat. Unclear if there are any injuries. 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
6: Crowds clashed with police for a second night in Belfast after an immigrant was charged with a brutal knife attack. ABC's James Longman has more.
14: Police say protesters have been trying to reach a hotel they believe was housing immigrants, and disturbingly, earlier this week, some went door to door in a local street looking for foreigners and torching homes. Now, the family of the man who lost his left eye in that attack have appealed for calm, and they say that while they're completely devastated by what's happened to him, they reject violence as the response.
6: Trial is underway in Los Angeles for Jonathan Rendernecht, accused of starting what eventually grew into last year's deadly Palisades fire. Prosecutors claim Rendernecht wanted revenge. ABC News legal contributor Brian Buckmeyer.
8: With this defendant and the idea of setting the fire in a specific community that has high income individuals and why he would do that, I think that lends itself to this is a thing that people can understand, can connect, can make sense of. And they can say, okay, you're isolated. You don't like a certain population of people. You are fascinated with fire. A person who has these connective tissues would do this.
6: Personnel are accounted for after a huge blaze at a Tracy, California medical manufacturing and distribution facility. Authorities issued respiratory alerts and blocked off roads impacted by the smoke south of Stockton. There is an existing red flag warning in California's Central Valley with temperatures in the 90s. The cause of this fire still under investigation. Dave Packer, ABC News.
15: Subject to finalization of documents, we should get done over the next few days.
10: Iran and the U.S. have been trading fire for days. And this morning, President Trump upping the ante, saying the U.S. would be taking Karg Island, the heart of Iran's oil economy, and that the U.S. would then assume total control of their oil and gas markets. But seizing tiny Karg Island could be a bloody battle involving U.S. troops on the ground. President Trump acknowledging war-weary Americans might not be on board.
16: I don't know that America has the stomach for it, to be honest with you. You're going to make a fortune, but I don't know that America has the stomach. I think they'd like to see us come home.
10: Iran's chief negotiator with this warning saying, quote, wrong strategies and impulsive decisions will reset the entire board for the worse. And this afternoon, President Trump posting he had canceled the scheduled strikes and bombings, adding discussions and final points have been in both concept and great detail approved by all parties involved.
17: You have said before that Iran and the United States were close to a deal. It has not happened yet. Why are you so convinced that this time is different?
15: Because they've taken a pounding. They've taken a pounding like very few people could take. And they want to make the deal a lot more than I do.
10: A source with knowledge of the talks tells ABC News the deal is very close as mediators have hit some breakthroughs. President Trump said the agreement would immediately reopen the Strait of Hormuz. A detailed discussion of Iran's nuclear program would be yet to come.
17: Was this just essentially setting the stage for deeper talks on nuclear?
15: It's a very strong memorandum of understanding that is a little conceptual, but it's something that's going to get done. And if it doesn't get done for any reason, which I can't imagine that not happening, they want to sign it as much as I do or more.
10: President Trump says he believes Iran's supreme leader has already approved the deal. But tonight, Iran's Ministry of Foreign Affairs saying Iran has not reached a final conclusion.
3: Rachel Scott joins us now. Rachel, what's the impact been here at home with this back and forth?
18: Well, Perry, we know so many Americans across the country are feeling the economic pain. In fact, Moody Analytics came out with a new report saying that Americans are paying close to $300 a month because of this ongoing war with Iran. People are paying more at the grocery store. They're also paying more due to the rising gas prices because the Strait of Hormuz is effectively closed. Now, President Trump does say that relief would be on the way if this deal, in fact, does go through. He said there could be a signing ceremony as soon as this weekend, Perry.
3: We will see you, Rachel Scott. Thank you. For more on this, we are joined now by ABC News contributor and former Deputy Assistant Secretary of Defense for the Middle East, Mick Mulroy. Mick, thanks for coming on tonight. Earlier today, President Trump was threatening to launch new attacks on Iran, even raising the possibility of troops on the ground. Do you think that was actual military warning or just strategy to get Iran back to the table?
9: So, Perry, I don't think the president wanted to do it, but I do think it was ready to go. I mean, the U.S. military doesn't wait for orders. They prepare for them so that when they're given them, they are ready to execute. But that would have been a major escalation. Not only would it, of course, restarted the air war, but it would have probably involved troops on the ground in Karg Island that would have been there for a sustained period of time because the president was talking about essentially controlling their oil and gas industry. And that wouldn't be for a temporary possession. That would be for a permanent occupation, at least for the island and several key terrain features inside mainland Iran. So luckily, that doesn't appear to be where we're headed.
3: I want to talk about how we're getting close to this deal, according to President Trump. This is not the first time he has said this, only for talks to break down. Any real sign that this time it could be different?
9: So it's unclear. We would like to see some validation from the Iranians. Perhaps they're still trying to decide whether they're going to agree to this. And we are going to see an agreement this weekend. I think everybody will hope that that is the case. This doesn't just affect the U.S. and Iran and Israel. It affects the whole world. So I think everybody's looking to see a sign from Iran that this is going to happen. If they do start talking about going to a designated place where this would be signed and the vice president starts preparing to move, then I think people will increase their optimism that this is going to happen. Until they actually agree, I think people will wait and see.
3: Trump is describing this agreement as, quote, a very strong memorandum of understanding that is a little conceptual. What do you think that means?
9: So I think a lot of it is going to talk about what they aspire to do in the future. You know, obviously, they're not going to decide on a new nuclear agreement. The last one took 2 years. So this is probably going to be focused on reopening the Strait of Hormuz, potentially ending the blockade, which I'm sure Iran will require, and then a conceptual idea of what they will talk about in the nuclear agreement discussions, which, of course, is going to include no enrichment from the U.S. perspective, potentially a dismantling of the program itself, and, of course, the recovery of the highly enriched uranium that Iran currently possesses. It is buried, but I don't think the U.S. would like to leave it there. I think we'd like to do something either to get it out of the country or to degrade it to a point where it's not anywhere close to weapons grade.
3: It seems like getting it out of there would require boots on the ground. Iran has said that they have not reached a conclusion about the agreement just yet. How does that affect the U.S.'s negotiating position when Trump repeatedly says a deal is close and then Iran pushes back saying nothing has been agreed to?
9: That's probably because they're not going to acknowledge anything until there's final approval by the Supreme Leader. And you're right. Recovering that highly enriched uranium will require boots on the ground. But if it's part of a negotiated settlement, there won't be hostilities involved in that. So it would be much, much easier to do, of course, than trying to launch a military operation, which would both have to recover this buried, highly enriched uranium and fight off the Iranian forces that would be sent to try to stop them. So if this can be done through a negotiated settlement, it's much better for all involved.
3: Mick Mulroy, thank you for your time tonight. We appreciate it. President Trump has nominated Jay Clayton to be his new director of national intelligence. Clayton is the U.S. attorney for the Southern District of New York. He would replace Tulsi Gabbard, who stepped down last month. The nomination comes after Trump selected Bill Pulte to serve in the role in an acting capacity. That caused an uproar on Capitol Hill due to his lack of experience. Trump urged Congress to confirm Clayton as soon as possible and told ABC News that he is, quote, an incredible talent. The man accused of killing a Minnesota lawmaker and her husband and critically wounding a state senator and his wife pleaded guilty today. The chilling case has raised serious questions about the rise of political violence in the U.S., Faith Abube reports.
10: The political assassination shocked the country 1 year ago. Former Minnesota State Speaker Melissa Hortman gunned down along with her husband Mark and the family dog. State Senator John Hoffman and his wife Yvette shot and wounded too. The gunman seen in that chilling image hunting lawmakers in their own homes, wearing a latex mask disguised as a police officer. Investigators say this was his fake patrol car. Tonight, that man, Vance Bolter, pleaded guilty to murder and stalking in a deal to avoid the death penalty. Federal prosecutors said the attacks were politically motivated.
19: What drives a criminal to want to commit this sort of brutal murder and to do it as coldly as it was done? I wonder if any of us who live law-abiding lives will ever really be able to understand that sort of motivation.
10: There was sobbing in the courtroom as both families listened to Bolter admit to the crimes. And tonight, the Hoffmans, who survived that attack, saying in a statement, quote, "There is no justice for Mark and Melissa Hortman, and there is not justice when our family and our state will never truly heal."
2: And Perry Bolter will spend the rest of his life in prison. He is still facing state charges, including 2 counts of murder and 4 counts of attempted murder. Perry.
3: Faith Abube, thank you. Moving to the World Cup now, the 48-team tournament has officially kicked off in Mexico. The Mexican national team did not waste any time getting on the board against South Africa. They scored a goal in just the 9th minute of action. They scored again in the 67th minute to take a 2-0 lead and shut out South Africa in their victory. The U.S. men's team will play their first game tomorrow, first match tomorrow against Paraguay. We cannot wait for that. In a game full of drama and history, the New York Knicks erased a 29-point deficit for an incredible 107-106 win over the San Antonio Spurs last night. They completed what is now the largest comeback in NBA Finals history. So just to give you an idea of how incredible this game was, the Spurs were up 27 at halftime. That is the largest halftime lead for a road team in Finals history. They also hit 14 three-pointers in the first half of Finals record. The Spurs were up 81-52 early in the third quarter, but the Knicks outscored the Spurs in the second half 58-30, and for the second time this postseason, the Knicks erased a second-half deficit of at least 20 points to win. Our Lindsay Davis has more on this unforgettable night at the Garden.
2: In the first half, it seemed impossible, inconceivable, unattainable. Name your adjective. The New York Knicks trailing the San Antonio Spurs by 29 points in Game 4 of the NBA Finals.
20: Everything going the Spurs' way.
2: A deficit so large, it felt like the story had already been written. And you could see it on the faces in the crowd. But in New York, before long, these little town blues had a way of melting away.
20: The Knicks take the lead with 1:22 remaining.
2: After two free throws, the Spurs reclaim a one-point edge. And with just over a second left, one final bounce, one final touch, OG Anunoby tipping the ball in.
20: Shot no good. The tip is gone.
2: Disbelief written across stunned faces, joy spilling from every seat. One last possession, one-point game.
20: No timeouts left. They have to get it in.
2: Then, the sound New York has been longing to hear.
20: That's it. It's over. The greatest comeback in NBA playoff history. The Knicks pull off the miracle comeback.
2: A night that instantly becomes part of the city's mythology.
21: I'm crying, I'm sweating. We're up 3-1. I'll see you in San Antonio. Let's go!
22: The city needs it. Let's go next.
23: My heart stopped. I was literally shaking.
2: Across the city, jubilation spilling into the streets. Firefighters leaning from trucks to high-five fans. In Central Park and in bars packed shoulder to shoulder. An epic victory for the ages. And now the Knicks stand just one win away from their first NBA championship in 53 years.

0: manipulation. He was king. He was God.
1: Watching.
2: Don't shoot God.
0: He had to be destroyed.
3: Nothing dies in nature.
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4: 12 of the world's greatest dancers will live together and battle in TV's toughest dance boot camp.
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37: When Russian President Vladimir Putin launched an invasion of Ukraine in 2022, he expected it to be over quickly. 4 years later, the brutal and grinding war with Ukraine reached a new milestone. It has now gone on longer than World War I. It has put pressure on Russia's economy, its people, and even Putin. And tonight's prime focus, ABC News Chief Foreign Correspondent Ian Panel reports from the streets of Russia, where people are quietly voicing their frustrations as they grapple with the war's consequences. Take a look.
38: Blazing on a Sunday afternoon, it could pass for any big city basking in the warm glow of a summer sun.
39: But this is Moscow, Russia. That's the Kremlin there, once far from Vladimir Putin's war, but not anymore. Many people here are afraid to speak out for fear of reprisals or just suspicion of Western media. And many of those who are willing to talk don't want their faces seen.
40: Do people talk about the war?
41: Yes, all the time.
40: And how do people feel about it?
41: Some people feel shame, some people are proud of it. It's really controversial.
40: Can I ask what you think about the president?
41: If you asked me a few years ago, I will tell you that I am proud of my president, but now I have

0: some doubt about his actions, his decisions.
1: She's not alone, and here's why. Ukrainian attack drones are now flying daily and deeper into Russia than ever before. Oil depots, military sites, airports are all being hit. Ukraine's high-tech drones have been relentlessly targeting Russian-occupied Crimea. Key logistical routes and oil depots are now being repeatedly hit, making life unsafe and uncomfortable for those who live here and the Russians who traditionally come here on vacation.
2: Kilometrovye. Ni konca, ni kraya.
3: Na bolshinstve zapravok vobshche net benzina.
4: Paniku ne nagonyayem, no situatsiya kak est.
1: Just last week, Ukraine targeted Putin's hometown of St. Petersburg during his annual Showcase Economic Forum, embarrassing Putin and forcing him to publicly admit that Russian air defenses need to be better. On the front lines, Putin's invasion has stalled. British intelligence estimates more than 500,000 Russian soldiers have been killed. Testifying before Congress last week, U.S. Secretary of State Marco Rubio said that in the minds of some Russians, the invasion has been a strategic disaster.
5: According to the Department of War, it is one of the first conflicts ever in which the death rate is higher than the casualty rate on the Russian side. It's the first time ever that you have more deaths than casualties. So you're right, not only are the Ukrainians bravely fighting, they're effectively fighting.
1: Russia doesn't release official casualty figures, nor does Ukraine. But the Kremlin dismisses these figures as enemy propaganda.
6: Marco Rubio is clearly lying, and as he confirmed himself, United States are fighting this war on the side of Ukraine. So this is American military propaganda and nothing else.
1: Across Russia, the scars from this war are becoming ever more apparent. Injured veterans, back from the front lines, now don a different uniform, taking to the ice. Pavel lost part of his leg after he hit a mine while fighting in Zaporizhia in southern Ukraine.
7: Хотелось бы, конечно, чтобы все это уже закончилось, люди перестали гибнуть. Хотим уже как бы спокойной жизни, потому что все это страшно.
1: But few can now ignore Russia's inability to advance on the front lines and fully protect the homeland. And Russia's war economy is also driving Putin's popularity down. 40% of the federal budget is now spent on defense and security, the economy suffering with low to no growth, and Russians now face higher taxes, reduced social spending, and the impact of sanctions. And the leaden hand of state censorship rests heavily across the country. Thousands languish in prisons for criticizing the war. Independent media isn't tolerated, and now sweeping restrictions on the internet have generated widespread discontent.
8: So I want to show you what this ban on the internet or restrictions actually look like. So I've opened my phone and let's try going to ABC News website. As you can see, nothing loads and we have a full mobile phone signal. And the same is true. You can't use WhatsApp, can't use Instagram, and you can't use TikTok unless you use what's called a VPN. And of course, that is making a lot of people very unhappy.
9: We have practically no freedom of speech.
1: Every month, a few brave citizens, like Anna, gather to write letters to political prisoners. She's a member of the Yabloko Party, the only political group in Russia calling for an end to the war.
9: These events is the kind of protests demonstrating political thoughts about political repressions.
8: You might think that all these setbacks would sway Vladimir Putin to put an end to his war in Ukraine. It's not just growing popular discontent. The normally loyal business elite are also showing signs of impatience. But despite all of this, the growing unpopularity, Ukraine's drone capabilities, the problems on the battlefield, and the cost in blood and treasure, Vladimir Putin here at the Kremlin is showing no signs of wavering. In fact, the opposite.
1: Backed into a corner, Putin's lashing out with huge combined airstrikes on Ukrainian towns and cities. While many of these attacks target Ukraine's military and energy infrastructure, often it's civilian buildings and sites that are hit. President Trump's tried and failed to end the war, or to get President Zelensky and Putin to meet. But now Zelensky, for the first time, writing that he's ready to meet Putin face to face, but Putin rejecting the offer.
10: So I'll take that as a no, that you are not going to meet the author of the letter. пока не вижу смысла.
6: Among the population, there is a significant percentage of people who would like it to stop, but there is also some rather large group of people who would like the war to escalate.
11: Would you say those numbers have changed over time?
6: It's natural that throughout the war the fatigue is rising. The problem is that I don't see any prospect of this reaching the level at which it will affect the strategic decision-making of the Russian government.
1: The Kremlin continues to successfully pull the strings of public opinion. In Moscow, even the puppets sing military anthems, glorifying Mother Russia and denigrating Ukraine. There are still many here who don't want the war to end. Dmitry Popov has been delivering aid to soldiers and civilians in occupied Ukraine since the start of the war.
12: Поэтому мы, конечно, хотим, чтобы чем больше городов освободили, тем было бы лучше. Но самое главное, чтобы бы закончить на том, чтобы режим Зеленского прекратил существование.
1: Dmitry, like many Russians, sees this war not as a battle between Russia and Ukraine, but like their president, between Russia and the West. It's often said that Russia's playing chess, not checkers. It would be far too premature to write off Putin, and he's made it clear he's determined to see this war through. But the pressure on Russia is now real and growing. But with negotiations going nowhere, don't expect an agreement to end this war anytime soon.
13: Our thanks to Ian and the team for their reporting. Coming up, President Trump called off new strikes on Iran, what it means for the prospects of a deal to end the war, and our conversation with the stars of Steven Spielberg's new alien blockbuster. Will it be one of summer's biggest hits?
14: It's one thing Texas.
15: Good morning, America.
14: And New York.
16: Good morning, America.
14: Can agree on. Tomorrow morning, everyone's waking up with...
17: Good morning, America.
18: We're ready.
19: Let's do this.
18: Game on.
20: You're my best friend, and anybody'd be lucky to have you.
21: Mum, I slept with Steve.
22: You are a piggy-eyed loser.
23: Which one of these is sorry I had sex with your daughter?
21: We all need to find a way to get along.
23: I really like her.
24: Dad! Isn't this all terribly exciting?
25: What's your emergency?
26: A tornado. It's coming right at us.
27: We form a bond stronger than blood, because ours is a family forged in fire.
28: Run! You're trying to steal my husband.
29: You stole him first.
30: Trying to steal my house.
31: I live here. Police is on the way.
30: No, you don't.
31: Police is on the way.
32: And that's when the squatter standoff started.
30: Get out of my house.
33: I realized that we really had a squatter on our hands.
34: I literally lost my...
35: I've seen every scam in the book, I thought.
36: That's something that never, like, leaves you.
33: Get the out of our house.
37: All you gotta do is go, what's up?
38: What's that?
37: Go practice. Yeah.
38: Yes. Do not.
39: Calling off another round of strikes in Iran, President Trump now says a deal to end the war could be signed as early as this weekend. And what makes this time different?
40: We will not have a nuclear weapon. They've agreed to that. There will be no, which is the whole reason. Which is a big part of the reason.
41: Is that going to be in your agreement, sir?
40: They will not only not have, they will not purchase, develop in any way, any shape, in any way, shape, or form, a nuclear weapon. They will not have a nuclear weapon.
39: Vance Bolter, the man charged with killing former Minnesota House Speaker Melissa Hortman and her husband, and wounding another Democratic lawmaker, State Senator John Hoffman and his wife, has changed his plea to guilty in his federal case as part of a deal with prosecutors to avoid the death penalty. U.S. Park Police investigating what it's calling vandalism after the numbers 86 and 47 were found marked in the grass on the National Mall, not far from the site of President Trump's UFC Freedom 250 event this weekend. This is ABC News.
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8: You're watching Prime. Here's a look at the stories making headlines right now. President Trump says he is canceling U.S. attacks against Iran after threatening a new round of strikes. They were set to take place tonight. The now canceled strikes were in response to the downing of a U.S. Army Apache helicopter this weekend. Trump says it was shot down by an Iranian drone, and the current ceasefire with Iran is still holding. He says a real peace deal with the regime is fully negotiated, adding the war is just days away from being over. More than 90 million people from the Midwest to the Northeast are under severe weather alerts. Tornado watches are underway in multiple states. More than 400,000 people without power in the Midwest. About 900 flights have been canceled nationwide. Thousands more delayed. The House and Senate failed to pass a last-minute short-term extension of a key surveillance tool set to expire tomorrow. Enacted in 2008, Section 702 of the Foreign Intelligence Surveillance Act allows the government to spy on foreigners living overseas without a warrant. It would be the first lapse of power in the program's history. It could limit the intelligence the U.S. government could gather abroad as the World Cup begins and the country prepares for the 250th anniversary. The Secret Service says security for UFC fights at the White House will be Super Bowl level. UFC Freedom 250 will be held in an octagon built on the White House South Lawn. 4,000 guests are expected to attend. A larger crowd will be able to watch from the ellipse outside the White House grounds. They will be subject to TSA-like screening. All right, coming up, why golf legend Phil Mickelson has been banned from his home golf club and what happened when a brother and sister's lemonade stand was robbed in Boston.
9: Competition of this summer, Love Island 2026.
10: We've got a squad of wildies and a bench full of bombshells, giving more fire pit drama, deeper post matchup analysis, and spicier Villa action reviews. Ian,
11: who's got zero game, and who'll go all the way?
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8: The World Cup is finally here. It is the biggest ever. 104 matches, 48 teams across three countries right here in North America. The 39-day tournament is just beginning. Fans have been preparing for this moment for a very long time. Many of them are part of a wave of collectors getting their hands on jerseys featuring all teams, all players. That's a hobby becoming more and more popular. Ashin Singh introduces us to a man with a collection of more than 1,000 jerseys and shows us how nostalgia is back in fashion.
0: So, John, you're about to show me, I think, like the ultimate man cave.
1: It's quite the museum piece in here, so come on in.
0: Holy cow.
3: This is John Palumbo's kit room.
1: This is my favorite one.
3: There are no suits or button-down shirts, just a colorful splattering of more than 1,000 vintage soccer jerseys, each with its own unique story.
1: This was the first one. It's a 1991-92 Ireland jersey. Like, I remember where I was. I remember where I came from.
0: Tell me about it.
1: It came from a small store in Eatontown, New Jersey. I remember it was hanging on the back wall. I know it's crazy. And I just loved the colors.
0: Talk me through some of your early jerseys and where the collection actually started to grow and when you realized I want to make this a collection, not just fill up my closet.
1: Right after 1994, that's when jerseys started to become more accessible in America.
0: Mm-hmm.
1: Yeah, my mom would drive us to look at their racks of jerseys, and I would just beg that she would buy us one. And from there, it just kind of spiraled out of control, and then the internet hit.
0: Sure.
1: And then it was free for all.
3: With celebrities like Kim Kardashian, Drake, and even Robert Downey Jr. rocking them, vintage soccer jerseys have exploded in popularity.
4: You had Justin Bieber rocking a Swindon Town Third shirt, which 99.99% of people in the United States wouldn't even know where Swindon Town is. You can wear a football shirt pretty much anywhere. You can even put a sport coat over on top of it. It can be worn by girls, boys of all ages.
0: Is it validating to see these jerseys go mainstream, or is it a little frustrating because a lot of the people rocking them don't even know the lore behind them?
1: It's both. It's kind of a catch-22 right
0: sure.
1: there. It's just with the... I love going out and seeing somebody wearing them. Oh, that's a great shirt. It's like, you know, you see somebody and you give that nod.
0: And then they have no idea.
1: or the nod is like, yeah, I know what you have and you know what I have.
0: Right,
1: and
0: right.
1: So it's a two-way street.
3: And that popularity has created opportunity.
6: So we started 20 years ago, 2006, mm-hmm. just finishing like degree at university and then decided to kind of try to turn the hobby into a business.
3: Matt Dale is a co-founder of Classic Football Shirts, a company specializing in sourcing and selling legitimate vintage soccer jerseys.
6: Growing up, I used to go to a lot of games, so I'm an Arsenal fan. I used to go to Highbury, the old stadium, like with my dad, and we'd always get a shirt like every season. So, and then when I used to go on holiday, you'd always try and pick a shirt up from like an interesting place.
3: What started as a hobby quickly turned into an idea.
6: We were always confident as soon as we started. Yeah. Like, this is what we thought we were going to do. Obviously, we didn't know it'd get quite this big.
13: So we've got vintage Umbro, which is a classic.
3: Emily Stokel is a vintage fashion journalist and founder of Preloved Pod, a multimedia fashion website.
13: People have a memory about watching a game with their dad, or they connect to a certain team or year or player. And so when they see something like that, it really sparks something in them. I think people want to connect with something from a prior time, a prior memory, something that gives them a warm feeling of connection to their past.
3: And that spark has caused a response, with fans not only searching for lost memories, but also an edge in the fashion game.
15: It just looks cool, it looks fashionable. You know, you put like this a cap on and you look cool.
20: The fans aren't just wearing their jerseys to a game, they're wearing it to the club, or they're wearing it to the movies, or they're wearing it out, people are seeing it.
3: So are brands and leagues. Re-releasing classics, fans are eager to get their hands on. Globally, soccer merchandise is on the rise, with sales on pace to be valued at nearly $29 billion in 2031. Up from nearly $16 billion today.
13: And this is something that happens across fashions. When a handbag becomes popular, then brands will want to re-release the same version that is surging in popularity on the vintage market.
3: Now with the World Cup returning to America.
1: This is my son's little mini collection.
3: Fans like John are ready to share their experience with a new generation.
0: And when you think about this year's World Cup and obviously getting to experience this with your son for the first time, I mean, just from the lens of a jersey collector who's been doing this for 30 plus years, what are you excited to share with him the most?
1: I want him to have the same exact experience that I had at the World Cup, showing up in the parking lot, partying with the fans, you know what I mean? There were bands. It was the coolest thing. There was food. There was just, everybody was getting along, and it was just a phenomenal time. And I just want my son to be able to do the same thing.
8: Ashin Singh, thank you. So which teams are seeing the highest sales already? Soccer.com has a list of the projected global best-selling World Cup jerseys this year. So they're using early trends from pre-orders, search interest, and fan chatter. Let's take a look here. The top jerseys are Argentina, Portugal, Japan, Mexico, Spain, and Colombia. And the breakout kits to watch during the tournament include Saudi Arabia, Sweden, Belgium, and Italy. So let's talk about the players who dominate the charts. Lionel Messi of Argentina, Kylian Mbappe of France, Cristiano Ronaldo of Portugal, Mo Salah of Egypt, Jude Bellingham of England. No Americans. No Americans yet. All right. Coming up, they were the stars and are the stars of one of the most anticipated movies of the summer. We sit down with Emily Blunt, Coleman Domingo, and Josh O'Connor to talk about what it was like to work with Steven Spielberg on Disclosure Day. And a big payday for one of the NFL's most valuable players, the big milestone for Patrick Mahomes. That's next.
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8: Two Pasadena cops horsing around prove why it's probably not a good idea to horse around with loaded guns. First, it was insider trading, then gambling, what golfer Phil Mickelson is accused of doing that got him banned from his home club. And the big stars kicking off the World Cup in Mexico City. These stories and more in tonight's rundown. The Pasadena Police Department is finally explaining how a police officer shot his fellow officer. In newly released dash cam video from September, one officer pulls into a police department garage when another officer at the back of his patrol SUV pulls out his gun and points it, seemingly joking. The officer pulling in then takes out his service weapon and, according to the police chief, accidentally fires through his windshield, hitting the first officer in the shoulder. The officer who was shot has recovered, and the police chief says both officers were disciplined after an investigation. Kansas City Chiefs star quarterback Patrick Mahomes is rewriting the record books again. The three-time Super Bowl champ is now the first NFL player with a total contract value of more than $500 million after the Chiefs added two more years to his contract. Mahomes' restructure deal again makes a 30-year-old the league's highest-paid player. He'll now make $64 million a year through the 2033 season. Golfing legend Phil Mickelson has been accused of inappropriate conduct at his golf club near San Diego. It's called The Farms. He has been removed from the club. This is according to Golf Digest. According to the report, the 55-year-old was accused of, quote, non-consensual and inappropriate physical contact with a female employee. Mickelson was then asked to leave the club's course mid-play. The club confirmed an incident happened, but would not say if Mickelson was involved. A spokesman for Mickelson told Golf Digest any misunderstanding has been cleared up. Boston police are investigating after a weapon was shown during the robbery of a lemonade stand in South Boston yesterday. An 11-year-old girl and 12-year-old boy were selling lemonade when they noticed two juveniles walking past the stand several times. The victims say the pair grabbed a box of cash that had about $50 in it and showed a gun. Surveillance video of the suspects appears to show them walking in the area. The community now coming together with another lemonade stand to show their support. Half the money is going to an organization working to end gun violence. The other half to the victims. Pope Leo blessed Spain's famed Sagrada Familia Wednesday after celebrating Mass inside the vast light-infused church. Among those in attendance were Spain's King Felipe and Prime Minister Pedro Sanchez. It's Sagrada Familia's soaring geometric spires that make the modernist marvel the world's tallest church. Pope Leo delivered the blessing before a crowd staring up the 564-foot Tower of Jesus that is crowned with a five-story ceramic cross visible across the Catalan capital. The ceremony concluded with a drone display of the architect Antoni Gaudí and fireworks. It's officially the start of the World Cup with Mexico versus South Africa at the famed Azteca Stadium in Mexico City with a ceremony celebrating pre-Hispanic culture. Fans in mariachi costumes with sombreros and trumpets formed a sea of dark green as Shakira and Burna Boy performed the 2026 World Cup anthem Die Die. Outside, there were protests for various causes. It is the age-old question, are we alone out there? If the answer was no, we are not, would you want to know? That is the heart of Steven Spielberg's latest cosmic adventure, Disclosure Day. The blockbuster sci-fi features an all-star cast, Emily Blunt, Josh O'Connor, and Coleman Domingo. It's Spielberg's long-awaited alien encounter film with breathtaking visuals and thoughtful commentary. Our Lindsay Davis sat down with Blunt, O'Connor, and Domingo to talk about the movie taking audiences out of this world.
0: Thank you all so much for taking the time to have the conversation. Got a chance to see Disclosure Day. Very exciting, riveting, riveting movie. Extraterrestrial movies really have been beloved throughout cinematic history. There's a famous quote in 1950, a physicist named Enrico Fermi, who, when it was suggested to him that there must be, there's so much high probability that there's intelligent life out there. And he famously looks up at the sky and says, so where is everybody?
1: Yeah, that's
0: are you
1: great.
0: All skeptics or are you
3: believers?
1: I'm a believer. We're full believers.
0: All three of you believers?
1: 100%, yeah.
0: What makes you believe?
1: Richard Feynman had this calculus that it would be absurd to think that we are alone in this universe. So there's almost a lack of humility not to acknowledge that.
3: It would be an arrogant thing to assume we are by far the most supreme beings out there.
1: Yeah.
3: I think that's what Stephen gives you is the gift of wonder and allowing yourself to be awestruck by the idea. And maybe it would be a very good thing for human beings to feel appropriately small or humbled by this. I mean, I think what we don't know shouldn't scare us.
4: Listen, I think the film, which is beautiful, I think it raises a lot of questions and a lot of questions in our hearts and our minds. And also the things that possibly that scares us a little bit. But it opens us up to the possibility of like, well, what would happen if we leaned into it? That there's something bigger than ourselves, something that actually unites us. What if we needed that to happen right now?
3: To evolve.
4: To evolve and become a bit more, and to really examine each other's humanity.
0: You've worked with Steven Spielberg before. What sets him apart? How is it working with Steven different from other directors?
4: His kindness, his humility, the way he collaborates. He has a sparkle in his eye and he believes that you can do it and you have something to give to it.
3: Steven Spielberg's first language is the language of cinema, and then sort of existing in the real world might be his second language, you know, and he is the goat. Everyone knows he's the goat, but he doesn't wear that heavy. That's not his front foot.
6: And good morning, Kansas City. Let's
3: He's almost like this independent filmmaker who's just making movies. He's so curious. He's so vulnerable.
1: He's so fluent in images that it allows him to have space for curiosity in terms of the characters, the actors. You feel kind of assured in the fact that it's going to look great. Other stuff is, you know, is Stephen really pushing you and making you feel supported.
5: Oh, that was the best ever. Thank you so much, guys. Beautiful, beautiful cut. That was it.
0: You also, I guess, had to learn at least a few lines of several languages.
6: Просто голова болит. Я не выспалась. New York.
0: How many languages?
3: It was Korean and Russian and alien.
0: And so was that alien? Was that really you? The tongue clicks?
3: That's... Yeah.
6: Today's
3: Stephen and I, it was actually before we even worked together day one, we would send each other voice notes of like clicks.
0: Oh, like different options of how it might sound.
3: Yes, and he would say, you know, I kind of want it to sound rather mathematical, almost like Morse-like.
7: I hear it's gibberish. I can't understand it.
9: I just heard this for the first time. And I can.
3: I did hums for him. I did weird consonants. I sang like Barry White. I did like very strange.
4: I would really love it if the alien sounded like Barry White.
1: That would be so great.
4: I would really love that if it was
1: just Barry White singing.
3: I'm the only one who can understand. You can speak Barry White.
4: That's it.
7: Exactly. Barry White. Why can't
4: I know
7: you understand
4: what she's
7: it?
4: Saying. She's saying you're the first, my last, my everything.
0: Yeah, right.
4: Exactly.
1: you guys can't hear that.
3: Did all of that for ages. Yes, it was a banger. And then I went into the sound booth. I had one microphone here, one here, one here. So it resonated in different ways. It was wild.
7: What are you going to do?
10: Full disclosure to the whole world.
13: That truth will upend all established order across the entire world.
0: There is a central theme of this struggle to find the truth and those who are actively trying to suppress it.
4: Yeah.
0: Do you all feel that that is a very true mirror to...
4: It's a mirror to society right now.
0: Yes.
4: Exactly.
3: Yeah.
4: And what would happen if we embrace the truth? Mm. And instead of, you know, it's, I think, listen, again, we live in a society which is trying to, you know, separate and divide because it's power and control. And I think the true power is when we come together.
0: At one point, Hugh says in the movie, I think something to the effect of empathy is humanity's greatest gift and what sets us apart.
15: They regard empathy as an evolutionary advantage, as the foremost evolutionary advantage. In fact, the core of animate existence. Our rejection of this understanding is leading us to our extinction.
0: You recognize...
4: I recognize it and I believe it fully. Mm. And it may be something that my mother always... instilled in me that I believe that the world is set up to do me more good than harm.
0: Josh, I understand when you're preparing for characters, you often scrapbook. Did you have a scrapbook for Daniel?
1: I didn't have a scrapbook. I actually had a wall. So I was here in New York, and I remember I was sort of piecing bits of information together. I'm a big fan of Close Encounters. I really loved that, you know, he would sort of desperately draw, and he makes that model of what he'd seen. And so I spent a lot of time trying to process what Daniel had experienced when he was younger. So doing lots of charcoal drawings. They're all stuck up on the wall. And I remember Eve Houston came over to my apartment before we'd started filming.
3: And was horrified.
1: For dinner, and she was like, what have you done? She looked at this wall and she was like, it looked like a crime scene. Of just like crazy, like UFO drawings.
3: He went UAPs. Full Beautiful Mind.
1: Yeah, I did.
0: And lastly, you have this crazy action scene, but was that just all in front of a green screen?
3: No.
0: Or
7: what happened to us?
3: We shot the scene in the car where we're rear-ended. It was in Jersey.
1: That was in Jersey.
3: They definitely had the stunt doubles do the wide shots. So, you know,
1: yeah.
3: I won't take responsibility.
1: Well, speak yourself.
3: Honestly, the biggest challenge was jumping from the car into Josh's outreached hand in the hopes that he'd catch me, number one. Come on, Tom Cruise.
0: And he did.
1: That was great.
3: And he did.
1: I did in the take they used.
3: Yeah. In hopes that he'd catch me, number one. Come on, Tom Cruise.
0: And he did.
1: That was great.
3: And he did.
1: I did in the take they used.
3: Yeah. There were about 10 takes where I smashed into the side of the train. Yeah.
8: 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Stay with ABC News.
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14: I'm Matt Rivers in Miami. 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

0: Good evening. I'm Perry Russman for Lindsay. Thank you for streaming with us. Here are the stories we are tracking tonight. The World Cup has officially started. Mexico beating South Africa today in the opening match. This year's games will see 48 teams playing 104 games across 16 cities and three countries. Plus, Game 5 of the Stanley Cup Finals, the Hurricanes and Golden Knights battle it out on the ice. And the Knicks are closer to winning it all after a stunning win last night against the Spurs. We're also tracking tornado watches throughout the country. More than 90 million people under alerts from the Midwest to the Northeast. But we begin with a possible de-escalation in the war with Iran. President Trump says he canceled new military strikes against Tehran. As sources tell ABC News, the deal is, quote, very close. Senior political correspondent Rachel Scott is at the White House with the latest.
1: From ABC News, I'm Dave Packer. An apparent de-escalation in the war with Iran, President Trump calling off strikes and claiming a deal could be signed this weekend.
2: Most importantly, we have a deal that Iran will never have a nuclear weapon, which was the whole purpose of what we had to go through to get this. So it was a big, very big thing.
1: Word of that possible agreement came after days of renewed fighting and a threat from the president to, quote, hit Iran very hard. But Iranian leaders are making it clear that nothing's been finalized.
3: We've also been hearing from Israel. Israel's Prime Minister Benjamin Netanyahu has called President Trump and discussed this memorandum of understanding. According to sources, Israel was not informed of in advance and was surprised to learn of this, that a deal was imminent.
1: ABC foreign correspondent Patrick Reeval. President Trump has nominated Jay Clayton to be his new director of national intelligence. Clayton is the U.S. attorney for the Southern District of New York. He would replace Tulsi Gabbard, who stepped down last month. The nomination comes after Trump selected Bill Pulte to serve in the role as acting capacity. It caused an uproar on Capitol Hill due to his lack of experience. Trump urged Congress to confirm Clayton as soon as possible. The National Weather Service says at least three tornadoes hit towns outside of Chicago Thursday night as severe storms grounded flights, knocked out power, and brought down trees. Cleanup was already underway in Chicago from Wednesday night storms, which severed a natural gas line in the South Shore neighborhood. That severed gas line, Keith Denmark lives there, says a whole area smells like gas.
4: You could hear the rushing of the gas, and you could smell the gas in the air for blocks.
1: Tornadoes hit towns outside of Chicago Thursday night as severe storms grounded flights, knocked out power, and brought down trees. Cleanup was already underway in Chicago from Wednesday night storms, which severed a natural gas line in the South Shore neighborhood. That severed gas line, Keith Denmark lives there, says a whole area smells like gas.
4: You could hear the rushing of the gas, and you could smell the gas in the air for blocks. And people didn't know what to do. They were at home. Where do you run? Where do you go?
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1: Prosecutors in Minnesota announced Vance Bolter has pleaded guilty to last year's murder of Minnesota House Speaker Melissa Hortman and her husband and the wounding of State Senator John Hoffman and his wife. Under the plea, Bolter avoids the death penalty. U.S. Attorney for the District of Minnesota Daniel Rosen.
7: Political violence is a scourge plaguing America in our times.
1: Bolter still faces state charges, but with no death penalty under Minnesota law. Police are warning about criminals recruiting teenagers online to carry out violent crimes, including murders, bombings, and abductions. ABC's Aaron Katursky has more.
8: Anneli Berg's 16-year-old son, Rio, was a victim.
9: Still hard to believe.
8: In 2025, he was on his way home when a hooded stranger came up from behind, pulled a gun, and opened fire, killing young Rio, who was not the intended target. Police say the gunman was no professional assassin, but a fellow teen, recruited for the job online by a gang.
9: The kids do the dirty work for them, and then they just throw them away.
8: The 16-year-old hitman in this case was immediately caught, convicted, and sent to prison, so it's two young lives wasted. Police say this online recruitment trend is spreading and should be a wake-up call for parents.
1: A collaboration between Visa and OpenAI will allow ChatGPT to shop and make transactions on users' behalf. Visa says it plans to have safeguards to prevent overspending and unauthorized purchases. Dave Packer, ABC News.
0: Thank you. Over the next few days and weeks, cities across America are hosting some high-profile sporting events. We have the USC fights at the White House, the NBA Finals, and the World Cup. Here to tell us what this means for our safety is ABC News contributor John Cohen with Assessing the Threat. John, thank you for being here tonight. Always great to see you. Let's start with the UFC fights happening this Sunday at the White House. What precautions are officials taking?
10: You're going to see a very heavy security presence. I mean, think about it for a second. This event is taking place at the same time as the NBA Finals, the Stanley Cup Championship. The World Cup is starting up. And this is an event that's taking these events are all taking place at a time where the U.S. is in the midst of a highly volatile and complex and dangerous threat environment. But this event in particular, it's taking place at probably the most iconic location in the United States, the White House. There is a very close association with this event with the President of the United States, who's been targeted for three assassination attempts already. You're going to have high profile attendees. There are some estimates that close to 100,000 spectators will be at this event, 4,000 of which will be inside the fence at the White House, and some will even have access inside of the White House. And you'll have another 60 to 80,000 that'll be in a fenced-in area on the Ellipse watching the fights on Jumbotrons. You know, if you are a foreign intelligence service or a terrorist group or a domestic violent extremist, this is an event you would seek to exploit. So you're going to see heavy security. You're going to see physical fencing. You're going to see drones. You're going to see screening of bags of people coming in to watch this event. You're going to see a large uniform presence of D.C. police, Secret Service, Park police. You are going to see snipers that are deployed. You're going to not see the undercover officers who are helping with security. And you are probably going to see drones being used by law enforcement to surveil the crowds. What you're also going to see is that officials are going to be very concerned about a potential for a cyber attack. I mean, think about it. If you're a foreign intelligence service and you want to embarrass the United States, undermine confidence in the U.S. government, or cause chaos, you would hack into the Jumbotron and have an AI-generated video of a senior official making some type of false statement. So security is going to is dealing with all of these threats.
0: 100,000 people, that's like taking an SEC football game and then bringing it just to the White House. I want to talk about the World Cup. It's officially kicked off. We know the U.S. is one of the host countries, and the NBA Finals are also in full swing. How are American cities prepping for these games from a security standpoint?
10: Yeah, so this is really a good news story. So over the last year and a half, you have seen state, local, county law enforcement, homeland security officials, emergency managers working very closely with the FIFA, the organizers and host organization of this game, as well as non-government groups like the Center for Internet Security, where I work when I'm not on TV. There has been extensive information sharing, planning, all types of cyber physical threat scenarios have been considered. So the level of preparation has been extensive. Of late, the federal government has become much more involved. So we're seeing funds being provided to these state and local jurisdictions. We're beginning to see information and intelligence begin to flow. The FBI will be deploying people in and around all of the host venues for counter-drone purposes. So the information sharing, the threat intelligence sharing, and the preparations, particularly by the state and local law enforcement folks, the police departments and the sheriff's offices, has been extensive.
0: And then, John, very quickly, how can people prepare if they're going to some of these games or matches?
10: I would dramatically reduce what you carry to these events. Some of these events will have no bag policy. So if you show up with a purse or a bag, you may not be let in with those items. Expect long lines, expect road closures. But here's the most important thing. We want people to be aware, not scared. So when you're at the event, take a look around, become familiar with your surroundings. Think just for a moment what you would do if some type of emergency broke out, and then enjoy the event. And if you see anything suspicious, anything that makes you uncomfortable, report it to local law enforcement or security personnel.
0: John Cohen, thank you for your time tonight. Appreciate it. A huge fireball bursting into the sky after an explosion at a home in Pennsylvania. The blast damaged 9 other homes and sent multiple people to the hospital. ABC's Matt Rivers has the video.
11: Tonight, a quiet neighborhood in Clinton Township in rural northeastern Pennsylvania rocked by several massive explosions.
12: We had multiple calls on. I have 3 entrapped and 2 houses on fire now.
11: Authorities say they believe a propane leak sparked the blasts. A neighbor across the street telling our affiliate WNEP that he heard a hissing sound before the large explosions.
13: The house in front of the buildings here shook so bad that all their front windows are broken out.
11: Fire engulfing several homes, dozens of first responders on the scene.
14: Elk Lake, house explosion with entrapment. Repeating. Lackawanna County dispatching, station 60, chief requesting manpower.
11: 3 residents were taken to the hospital and at least 2 homes collapsed. When much of the smoke cleared, complete devastation. A chimney, all that was left of one home, the skeletons of burnt out cars, rubble where homes once stood. Perry, the cause of these explosions remains under investigation. Perry?
0: All right, Matt Rivers, thank you. In a game full of drama in history, the New York Knicks erased a 29-point deficit for an incredible 107-106 win over the San Antonio Spurs last night. They completed what is now the largest comeback in NBA's finals history. So just to give you an idea of how incredible this game was, the Spurs were up 27 at halftime. That is the largest halftime lead for a road team in finals history. They also hit 14 three-pointers in the first half, a finals record. The Spurs were up 81-52 early in the third quarter, but the Knicks outscored the Spurs in the second half, 58-30. And for the second time this postseason, the Knicks erased a second-half deficit of at least 20 points to win. Incredible. Our Lindsay Davis has more on this unforgettable night at the Garden.
15: In the first half, it seemed impossible, inconceivable, unattainable. Name your adjective. The New York Knicks trailing the San Antonio Spurs by 29 points in Game 4 of the NBA Finals.
16: Everything going the Spurs' way.
15: A deficit so large, it felt like the story had already been written. And you could see it on the faces in the crowd. But in New York, before long, these little town blues had a way of melting away.
16: The Knicks take the lead with 1:22 remaining.
15: After 2 free throws, the Spurs reclaim a 1-point edge. And with just over a second left, one final bounce, one final touch, OG Anunoby tipping the ball in.
16: Shot no good. The tip, it's gone! It's gone! It's gone!
15: Disbelief written across stunned faces, joy spilling from every seat. One last possession, 1-point game.
16: No timeouts left. They have to get it in.
15: Then, the sound New York has been longing to hear.
16: That's it. It's over. The greatest comeback in NBA playoff history. The Knicks pull off a miracle comeback.
15: A night that instantly becomes part of the city's mythology.
17: I'm crying, I'm sweating. We're up 3-1. I'll see you in San Antonio. Let's go!
18: The city needs it. Let's go, next.
19: My heart stopped. I was literally shaking.
15: Across the city, jubilation spilling into the streets. Firefighters leaning from trucks to high-five fans. In Central Park and in bars packed shoulder to shoulder. An epic victory for the ages. And now the Knicks stand just one win away from their first NBA championship in 53 years.
0: The city feels alive, doesn't it? Our thanks to Lindsay. Coming up, for the first time in 25 years, a new sunscreen ingredient has been approved for use in the U.S. We're talking to a dermatologist about what that means. And it's basically required viewing for Knicks fans. We catch up with the host of the social media sensation, Side Talk, on the other side.
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0: And for the first time in more than 25 years, the FDA has approved a new sunscreen ingredient. It gives Americans access to a skin-protecting chemical that's been used for a long time all over the world. So joining us now for all we need to know about this is board-certified dermatologist and founder of Image Dermatology PC in New Jersey. It's Dr. Janine Downey. Doctor, thank you for joining us here. So what is this ingredient and why is it a game changer?
40: Thank you so much for having me. So it's bemotrizinol, and it is the first ingredient FDA approved in 27 years. We've had really quite a drought. And what this is that's a UV stabilizer. It's UVA, UVB. It's a large molecule, so it doesn't really absorb into the skin. And so, therefore, it doesn't have to be reapplied as much. And it's a game changer in terms of sensitive skin, so it'll last a little bit longer on the skin. I'm not saying that we don't have to reapply, because we do. But this is nicknamed BEMT, and we're all very excited about it because it's been in Europe for 25 years, and this is the first time we've had a filter approved in over 27 years here in the United States. So they have like over 30 filters, and we have 16, so we're really far behind.
0: So walk me through this. So we're going to

0: this is thrilling for us. So this is a big moment.
1: Great.
0: For sunscreen.
1: I love it. So summer is less than 2 weeks away. Unbelievable. Mm-hmm. I want to go through some sunscreen myths that you want to debunk. Okay. So the first one is sunscreen toxic.
0: So sunscreen is not toxic. There have been problems with some ingredients like avobenzone, that is a UVA stabilizer, really breaks down in the skin, so it only lasts for an hour. So the environmental working group was saying that that was a problem. They were also saying some different ingredients were toxic. They are not toxic. That is a myth. That is false.
1: Okay, next one. You only have to put on a tiny amount daily.
0: That is absolutely not true. You should put a shot glass full between your face and your neck every morning and include your ears in that. And please don't forget the important areas like the back of your neck, the tops of your ears, the back of your knees, and your feet, where people really do get burned, because skin cancer is the most common type of cancer in the United States. So you need to put it on and you need to reapply it regardless of your ethnicity.
2: That's a good one.
1: All right, next one. If you use sunscreen all the time, you have a severe vitamin D deficiency.
0: That is absolutely not true. However, there are some people that do have a vitamin D deficiency, and vitamin D is important for fighting cancer, for fighting a lot of different things. It's important for your nutritional balance of your system. So if you are vitamin D deficient, you can get vitamin D through oily fishes and through vitamin D supplements. But you're not going to be vitamin D deficient if you wear sunscreen every day like I do. My vitamin D level is high normal, but I do take a supplement.
1: Okay, next one and last one. You already answered this, but I think you have to say it again for some people in our control room who just don't wear sunscreen every day. Dark-skinned people do not need sunscreen every day. Is that myth or is that not myth?
0: That is a myth. Okay. If you have skin, right? If you have skin, you need to wear sunscreen every single day, rain or shine, January through December, regardless of your ethnicity. You'll have larger pores. You'll have more fine lines, more deep lines, more dark patches, and quite frankly, more of a risk of skin cancer if you don't wear sunscreen every day. And anyone with skin can get skin cancer. So that is a myth, myth, myth.
1: Myth, myth, myth. Love it. Dr. Downey, thank you so much for your time. We appreciate it.
0: Thank you so very much. Have a great night.
1: All right, coming up, we sit down with the creator of the popular social media show Side Talk, capturing Knicks fans' reaction outside the world's most famous arena.
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0: We now turn to our weekly segment, TikTok, where we take a closer look at the story behind the sensation. The energy around the Knicks playoff run has been electric, with thousands of fans flooding the streets outside Madison Square Garden. And few people have had a better pulse on the city than Trent Simonian. His platform, SciTalk, has become required viewing for Knicks fans and people all over online, turning the celebrations, chants, and the chaos of New York basketball into some of the internet's most shared videos. Let's take a look here.
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1: Tell me a little something, KD. Don't you regret not coming to the Knicks? Don't you regret not coming to the Knicks?
3: Let's go, Knicks! Let's go, Knicks!
0: That's not even this year. That's crazy. All right, Trent joins us now in studio. Welcome to the show. Thank you for being here.
4: Thanks for having me.
0: So how did you turn one-minute videos into such a recognizable brand?
4: People love New York. People in New York love New York. People outside of New York love New York. People love seeing the chaos, so we mixed all that together, and that's SciTalk.
0: What has it been like capturing these moments outside MSG for this playoff run in the finals?
4: It's insane. It's crazy. It's unexpected. I literally don't know what's going to happen either night, but last night especially was insane.
0: How much sleep are you getting? I mean, you're up late shooting these things.
4: Yeah, I'm running on like 3 hours of sleep, but hey, anything for the Knicks.
0: Take us into a night when you're recording these videos. What time do you get out there? Who are you looking for recording and coming back and editing?
4: We usually get out there as the game's kind of starting to wind down, third, fourth quarter. Unfortunately, we can't go into Madison Square Garden with our cameras, so we kind of just stand there and look at our ESPN app and wait to see what's happening. Or we'll hear, you know, that people get excited because they scored. And then as the game's kind of winding down, people will either be really happy because they won, really mad because they lost. Luckily, there's not been a lot of losing recently. And we just kind of capture the chaos. We go for the most authentic, excited, passionate fans.
0: Who's on your team? Who do you have working for you?
4: We're a really small crew. It's me and a couple NYU guys and a couple really awesome, you know, guys who are super creative and hardworking.
0: People online are sharing your videos. They are quoting your stuff. I mean, the players are doing it, too. They're wearing your merch, and they're also doing some of the quotes. What has it been like to see the team kind of take this on?
4: It's awesome. I love seeing the players, you know, watch the SciTalk videos, like them. They know that they have the city behind them. And for us, it's really cool to see that the players are out there, you know, supporting SciTalk.
0: Do you know when your videos are going to go viral as you're recording them? What is that like?
4: Yeah, sometimes we'll be filming and, you know, we'll get some, you know, boring stuff and we'll be like, okay, whatever. Sometimes someone will say something so crazy or do something so crazy where we're like, boom, that's it. Like, that's going to be the one in the comment section that has 100,000 likes.
0: Some of your videos get a little out of hand. They get a little crazy. Do you ever feel responsible at all for some of the, you know, excitement around what you're doing?
4: We never encourage anyone to do anything bad or jump on taxis or light stuff on fire or anything like that. But, you know, Knicks fans are passionate and we're kind of just there to film it and record it. We're never like, go do that.
0: Yeah, yeah. I'm curious, have the cops ever come up to you guys and be like, hey, do you mind just like toning things down? What's that been?
4: Yeah, very frequently, you know, it gets pretty crazy with a lot of people and they just need to flow traffic. So they'll just be like, guys, can you move down the street? And we're always super respectful in that sense as well.
0: And now your brand is kind of going beyond these TikTok videos. I know you have a podcast out there. It's called We Outside, right? Talk to me about how you're trying to expand your brand into something bigger.
4: Definitely. People love our videos in New York where we capture that 1 minute of chaos. So we thought, you know, how can we expand that? So we just launched SciTalk Sports. We kind of do what we do with the Knicks, but at all the biggest sports games across the world. And with We Outside, we wanted to make a podcast, but with that SciTalk twist. So we thought, what can we do to be different from every other podcast? There's a ton of podcasts where it's two guys on a couch. And what's the SciTalk version? So we decided we're going to wear these cameras on these harnesses and walk around with our special guests. So we've had Zoran on the show. We just had Rizzler. It's been really incredible.
0: When you're making these videos, these TikTok videos, how do you try to create a moment?
4: Authenticity at the end of the day. A lot of people will kind of try and do these street interview videos and you can tell when it's forced or someone's trying to be funny or trying to go viral. We love kind of highlighting these real New Yorkers and letting them just be themselves.
0: And I need a prediction for the series. What's it going to be?
4: Knicks in five.
0: All right, Trent, thank you. We appreciate it. You guys can check him out on TikTok at SciTalk NYC for all the stories and personalities, the big personalities going viral here in New York. And that's our show for this hour. I'm Perry Russin. Stay with ABC News Live for more context and analysis of the day's top stories. Thank you for streaming with us.

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18: Tonight, the severe storm threat for millions as we come on the air. More than 90 million on alert from the Midwest into the Northeast. A tornado watch across multiple states. Pounding rain, violent winds into the night and through tomorrow. Dangerous heat in the triple digits. Lee Goldberg is tracking it all. Hours after President Trump threatened a major escalation in the war in Iran, his sudden about-face, calling off new military strikes. The president now says a deal with Iran could be in place as early as this weekend. Rachel Scott reports from the White House. The images coming in, a series of explosions level a home and rock an entire neighborhood. A massive fireball, at least 9 homes damaged. Tonight, the chilling political assassination that stunned the country. The accused killer admitting to the attacks, pleading guilty to murdering a Minnesota lawmaker and her husband, and critically wounding a state senator and his wife. President Trump announces his nominee for the next director of national intelligence amid bipartisan backlash over who will fill the role on an acting basis. Angry lawmakers leave town without approving a key spy tool. Here in New York, celebrations get out of control after the Knicks' historic comeback against the Spurs in Game 4 of the NBA Finals. Dozens of fans arrested, some throwing eggs at Spurs star Victor Wembanyama outside the team's hotel. Tonight, the urgent warning about a growing criminal trend. Authorities say teenagers are being recruited online for violent crimes, including killings, bombings, and abductions.
19: ABC News, I'm Dave Packer. An apparent de-escalation in the war with Iran, President Trump calling off strikes and claiming a deal could be signed this weekend.
20: Most importantly, we have a deal that Iran will never have a nuclear weapon, which was the whole purpose of what we had to go through to get this. So it was a big, very big thing.
19: President Trump has nominated Jay Clayton to be his new director of national intelligence. Clayton's the U.S. attorney for the Southern District of New York. The nomination comes after Trump selected Bill Pulte to serve in the role as an acting capacity. His lack of experience caused an uproar on Capitol Hill. Fire officials in Northern California say high winds, high temperatures, and low humidity all made fighting a massive medical warehouse fire very difficult. The 1 million square foot facility about 60 miles east of San Francisco was completely destroyed. The cause is unknown. Those officials also say there that the building's sprinklers were not working and the water supply was limited. This is ABC News.
18: Greenville, Missouri. Blinding rain, hail, and winds up to 60 miles per hour blowing across Glenwood, Minnesota. More than 900 flights canceled nationwide, thousands more delayed. Storms on the move through tomorrow, along with dangerous heat in the triple digits from Texas to the Northeast. Lee Goldberg is standing by with the forecast. ABC's Alex Perez leads us off.
21: Tonight, a 1-2 punch of storms threatening more tornadoes after a violent 24 hours in the heartland.
22: Look at that.
21: this multi-vortex tornado touching down in northern Missouri overnight. In Darlington, Wisconsin, multiple power flashes caught on an officer's dash cam. More than 400,000 losing power across the storm zone. Chicago slammed with straight-line winds overnight.
1: Oh my God, look at the car.
21: Branches snapping off trees along the city's famed Michigan Avenue, landing on cars.
2: My God.
21: Lounge chairs flying into traffic. The storms uprooted massive trees all over the area, breaking windows.
3: One of the larger branches on the trees snapped off, and then as it came down, it broke in half, hit our side of the building as well as our neighbors.
21: High winds peeling the roof off of this condo building. You can see it hanging down over the side. Northwest of Milwaukee in Lomira, Wisconsin, crews racing to shore up this apartment complex after storms tore the roof clean off. Residents helping each other clean up their damaged neighborhoods.
22: That's small town Wisconsin. That's how we do things here.
23: And Lindsay, those straight line winds creating some real damage, snapping this tree, slamming it into this car, and as you can see, completely crushing it. A long night ahead for millions of Chicago here under a tornado watch tonight as this storm now heads east. Lindsay?
18: We'll, of course, be monitoring it all. Alex, thank you. So let's get right to ABC senior meteorologist Lee Goldberg. Lee, what are you seeing?
24: Lindsay, we had a large and destructive tornado northeast of Peoria. That was on the ground. It's tracking northeast. It should stay south of Chicago. Close call with the south side, but closer to Kankakee and Gary, Indiana. Get to a place of safety if you're in the track of this storm. Tornado watches, as you heard, in effect for Chicago, back to northern Illinois, Iowa, and Missouri. Destructive winds can go up to 80 miles an hour. Severe thunderstorm watches from St. Louis to Tulsa. There are also severe storms from Syracuse to D.C. We had damaging storms across the Hudson Valley of New York and Long Island as well. More severe weather tomorrow in the Northeast, New England, New York City, Philly, and D.C., all the way to the Carolinas, strong storms with damaging winds. It's all because of this heat. It feels like it's in the 100s. We'll get a little break in the humidity over the weekend. Lindsay?
18: Lots of activity there, Lee. Thank you. Also breaking tonight, President Trump cancels new military strikes against Iran just hours after signaling the U.S. would launch a major escalation in the war tonight. The president is pulling back on planned strikes, saying a deal to end the war could be in place as early as this weekend. ABC's Rachel Scott is at the White House.
25: Hours after threatening to hit Iran very hard tonight and seize the country's oil industry, President Trump abruptly backing off, claiming there is now a deal to end the war.
20: We just made a great settlement of the war with Iran, and we're going to be subject to finalization of documents, which should get done over the next few days.
25: Iran and the U.S. have been trading fire for days, and this morning President Trump upping the ante, saying the U.S. would be taking Karg Island, the heart of Iran's oil economy, and that the U.S. would then assume total control of their oil and gas markets. But seizing tiny Karg Island could be a bloody battle involving U.S. troops on the ground. President Trump acknowledging war-weary Americans might not be on board.
26: I don't know that America has the stomach for it, to be honest with you. You're going to make a fortune. But I don't know that America has the stomach. I think they'd like to see us come home.
25: Iran's chief negotiator with this warning saying, quote, wrong strategies and impulsive decisions will reset the entire board for the worse. And this afternoon, President Trump posting he had canceled the scheduled strikes and bombings, adding discussions and final points have been in both concept and great detail approved by all parties involved.
27: You have said before that Iran and the United States were close to a deal. It has not happened yet. Why are you so convinced that this time is different?
20: Because they've taken a pounding. They've taken a pounding like very few people could take. And they want to make the deal a lot more than I do.
25: A source with knowledge of the talks tells ABC News the deal is very close as mediators have hit some breakthroughs. President Trump said the agreement would immediately reopen the Strait of Hormuz. A detailed discussion of Iran's nuclear program would be yet to come.
27: Was this just essentially setting the stage for deeper talks on nuclear?
20: It's a very strong memorandum of understanding. That is a little conceptual, but it's something that's going to get done. And if it doesn't get done for any reason, which I can't imagine that not happening, they want to sign it as much as I do or more.
25: President Trump says he believes Iran's supreme leader has already approved the deal. But tonight, Iran's Ministry of Foreign Affairs saying Iran has not reached a final conclusion.
28: And tonight, the terms of any deal, Lindsay, are not clear. Both sides really sticking to their demands. But President Trump says it will happen and that there could be a signing ceremony as soon as this weekend, Lindsay.
18: We'll be watching for that consensus, potentially. Rachel, thank you. Next tonight, a surging stock market and oil prices plummet after President Trump canceled military strikes on Iran, signaling a deal to end the war might be near. The Dow soaring 929 points, erasing yesterday's losses. The Nasdaq up 640 points. The S&P 500 up as well. Now to the massive home explosion in Wayne County, Pennsylvania. The powerful blast rocking a neighborhood, a fireball shooting into the air. At least 9 homes damaged, multiple injuries reported. Here's ABC's Matt Rivers.
0: Tonight, a quiet neighborhood in Clinton Township in rural northeastern Pennsylvania rocked by several massive explosions.
2: Multiple calls on. I have 3 entrapped and 2 houses on fire now.
0: Authorities say they believe a propane leak sparked the blasts. A neighbor across the street telling our affiliate WNEP that he heard a hissing sound before the large explosions.
4: The house in front of the buildings here shook so bad that all their front windows are broken out.
0: Fire engulfing several homes, dozens of first responders on the scene.
5: Elk Lake, house explosion with entrapment. Repeating. Lackawanna County dispatching, station 60, chief requesting manpower.
0: 3 residents were taken to the hospital and at least 2 homes collapsed. When much of the smoke cleared, complete devastation. A chimney, all that was left of one home, the skeletons of burnt out cars, rubble where homes once stood. Lindsay, the cause of these explosions remain under investigation. Lindsay?
18: All right, Matt, thank you. Tonight, the chilling case raising concerns about the rise in political violence in this country. An accused killer pleading guilty to murdering a Minnesota lawmaker and her husband and critically wounding a state senator and his wife. Here's ABC's Faith Abube.
6: The political assassination shocked the country 1 year ago. Former Minnesota State Speaker Melissa Hortman gunned down along with her husband Mark and the family dog. State Senator John Hoffman and his wife Yvette shot and wounded too. The gunman seen in that chilling image hunting lawmakers in their own homes, wearing a latex mask disguised as a police officer. Investigators say this was his fake patrol car. Tonight, that man, Vance Bolter, pleaded guilty to murder and stalking in a deal to avoid the death penalty. Federal prosecutors said the attacks were politically motivated.
7: What drives a criminal to want to commit this sort of brutal murder and to do it as coldly as it was done? I wonder if any of us who live law-abiding lives will ever really be able to understand that sort of motivation.
6: There was sobbing in the courtroom as both families listened to Bolter admit to the crimes. And tonight, the Hoffmans, who survived that attack, saying in a statement, quote, "There's no justice for Mark and Melissa Hortman, and there's not justice when our family and our state will never truly heal."
18: And Lindsay Bolter will spend the rest of his life in prison. He is still facing state charges, including 2 counts of murder and 4 counts of attempted murder. Lindsay. Faith, thank you. Next tonight, President Trump announces his nominee for the next director of national intelligence. It comes amid bipartisan backlash over who will fill the role on an acting basis. Angry lawmakers leaving town without approving a key spy tool. ABC's Jay O'Brien is on the Hill.
8: Tonight, President Trump announcing he will nominate Jay Clayton, the U.S. attorney for the powerful Southern District of New York, as the next director of national intelligence, an effort to quell a bipartisan firestorm on Capitol Hill. Democrats and some Republicans furious about the man Trump picked to fill the job on an acting basis until Clayton is confirmed, Bill Pulte, who runs the Federal Housing Finance Agency and has used the role to go after the president's political enemies. Pulte has no national security experience.
10: Bill Pulte is a national security threat.
8: Democrats now refusing to vote to authorize an extension of FISA, a critical national security tool used for warrantless foreign surveillance, which is set to expire tomorrow at midnight.
11: Pulte's got to go before anything else should happen, can happen.
29: But are you concerned that by drawing this line, Democrats could be opening up the country to a national security concern?
11: We have great national security concerns with Pulte.
8: Republicans throwing up their hands, noting the danger of letting FISA expire with the U.S. at war and a host of high-profile events set for the summer, the World Cup, and the celebration of America's 250th.
30: They're blocking a critical national security tool because they don't like the president's temporary, short-term pick for acting. Acting DNI.
8: Tonight, the president sticking with Pulte.
20: He's running it for a short while we get a very talented person, Jay Clayton.
8: Trump saying he wants Pulte to slash the staff of the Director of National Intelligence, expected to get his chance when he takes over in about a week.
29: But Lindsay, the Senate moving unusually quickly, scheduling the nomination hearing for Jay Clayton for next Wednesday, trying to get him in and Bill Pulte out as soon as possible. Lindsay.
18: Jay O'Brien on Capitol Hill for us. Jay, thank you. Tonight, the celebrations and chaos following the Knicks win over the Spurs in Game 4 of the NBA Finals in New York. More than 50 people arrested as crowds swelled outside the security perimeter around Madison Square Garden. Some fans also threw eggs at San Antonio's first star, Victor Wembanyama, as the team returned to their hotel in Manhattan after the game. And next tonight, the urgent warning about a growing criminal trend. Authorities say teenagers are being recruited online for violent crimes, including killings, bombings, and abductions. Here's ABC's chief investigative correspondent, Aaron Katursky.
1: This is no video game or scene from a crime drama. These videos show real crimes carried out by real teenagers. And tonight, authorities say they're part of a growing and terrifying trend.
3: These kids are being recruited for the most vicious crimes, for killings, for bombings, for abductions. It's taking place online, on social media, on gaming platforms.
1: Police say the online recruitment of teens to do the dirty work of criminal organizations is now one of the biggest crime problems in Europe, and one that's coming to the United States. Annalie Berg's 16-year-old son, Rio, was a victim.
9: It's still hard to believe. Sometimes I feel like I'm dreaming, like a nightmare.
1: In 2025, he was on his way home when a hooded stranger came up from behind, pulled a gun, and opened fire, killing young Rio, who was not the intended target. Police say the gunman was no professional assassin, but a fellow teen, recruited for the job online by a gang.
9: The kids do the dirty work for them, and then they just throw them away. Like garbage. They don't care about them.
1: The 16-year-old hitman in this case, Lindsay, was immediately caught, convicted, and sent to prison. So it's two young lives wasted. Police say this online recruitment trend is spreading and should be a wake-up call for parents. Lindsay?
18: So good for parents to know, Aaron. Thank you. And you'll have more tonight on Nightline. When we come back, the images coming in, a massive warehouse fire erupting late today. Emergency crews on the scene. Alarming video shows a terrifying moment. One police officer is accidentally shot by another. The World Cup officially kicking off just a short time ago under tight security. And the miraculous comeback at Madison Square Garden, the magic touch igniting a historic celebration.
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2: Tonight, a raging warehouse fire is burning about 60 miles outside San Francisco. The massive facility is used by a medical supply company. Black smoke from the site visible for miles. Firefighters are trying to contain the flames. No word of injuries. The cause is under investigation. New video reveals a shocking mistake inside a police parking garage in Pasadena, California. Video shows the moment one police officer is shot by a fellow officer. The bullet fired through the windshield of a patrol car, hitting the officer in the shoulder. The officer survived. The shooting is under investigation. The police chief is calling it dangerous horseplay. When we return, under tight security, the World Cup is officially underway, and Dolly Parton brews up a new project.
3: Good morning, Lieutenant. 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
5: I can make you melt. 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
2: To the index now, security is tight as the biggest World Cup in history kicks off in Mexico. The tournament opening today with Mexico taking on South Africa in Mexico City. The match following a star-studded opening ceremony featuring Mexican rock band Mana and Colombian superstar Shakira. Tomorrow, the U.S. men's national team begins their World Cup campaign against Paraguay. And Dolly Parton is giving fans a real-life cup of ambition.
54: Pour myself a cup of ambition and yawn and stretch and try to come to life. Working
2: night. A country music icon introducing her own brand of coffee inspired by her hit song 9 to 5. The coffee will be sold at Dolly's Tennessean Travel Stop with the first location opening June 24th just south of Nashville. Cup of Ambition is offered in light, medium, and dark roast. When we return from dead in the water to the brink of a championship, the Knicks' incredible and historic comeback.
32: You're my best friend, and anybody'd be lucky to have you.
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8: Bambi?
9: What do we do?
10: No more sad sack. 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
11: That's what I'm talking about.
12: You want to know what I've been doing for the last 4 years? I was in a cult, man.
13: Who am I?
14: Nature Boy.
15: You know this is not how life's supposed to be.
16: Where Nature Boy is, that's where I'll find my truth.
17: I am your Messiah.
18: Bow to me.
19: What in the world is going on here?
20: Something was screaming at me no, but I ignored it. There was brainwashing, mind manipulation. He was king, he was God.
21: Ah, watching
22: him, don't shoot God.
20: He had to be destroyed.
23: Nothing dies in nature.
24: Finally, just when it looked like Game 4 was a lost cause, and boy, could you see it on the faces in Madison Square Garden, the Knicks delivered the biggest comeback in NBA Finals history. In the first half, it seemed impossible, inconceivable, unattainable. Name your adjective. The New York Knicks trailing the San Antonio Spurs by 29 points in Game 4 of the NBA Finals.
25: Everything going the Spurs' way.
24: A deficit so large, it felt like the story had already been written, and you could see it on the faces in the crowd. But in New York, before long, these little town blues had a way of melting away.
26: The Knicks take the lead with 1:22 remaining.
24: After two free throws, the Spurs reclaim a one-point edge. And with just over a second left, one final bounce, one final touch, OG Anunoby tipping the ball in.
26: Shot no good, the tip is gone!
24: Disbelief written across stunned faces, joy spilling from every seat. One last possession, one-point game.
26: No timeouts left. They have to get it in.
24: Then, the sound New York has been longing to hear.
26: That's it. It's over. The greatest comeback in NBA playoff history. The Knicks pull off the miracle comeback.
24: A night that instantly becomes part of the city's mythology.
27: I'm crying. I'm sweating. We're up 3-1. I'll see you in San Antonio. Let's go!
28: The city needs it. Let's go next.
29: My heart stopped. I was literally shaking.
24: Across the city, jubilation spilling into the streets. Firefighters leaning from trucks to high-five fans in Central Park. And in bars packed shoulder to shoulder. An epic victory for the ages. And now the Knicks stand just one win away from their first NBA championship in 53 years. History within reach. Game 5 of the NBA Finals airs right here on ABC Saturday night at 8:30 Eastern. Thanks so much for watching. I'm Lindsay Davis. For David and all of us here, good night.
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7: Tonight on ABC News Live Prime, White House whiplash over the war with Iran. President Trump cancels new military strikes against Iran hours after signaling the U.S. would launch a major escalation, saying after high-level talks, details of a potential new deal were approved by Iran's leadership.
8: I'm Rachel Scott here at the White House. What President Trump told me about why the U.S. and Iran could be closer to a deal this time.
7: 90 million people on alert for severe weather from the plains into the Northeast. As we come on the air, dangerous heat feeling like triple digits. Tornado watches and thousands of flights delayed or canceled.
9: I'm Alex Perez. More than a dozen reported tornadoes in the last 24 hours, plus a blinding rain, hail, and winds of more than 60 miles per hour. We're tracking it all.
7: A grim milestone. Russia's war with Ukraine has now lasted longer than World War I, putting pressure on Russia's economy, its people, and even Russian President Vladimir Putin. In tonight's Prime Focus, Ian Pack.
10: From ABC News, I'm Dave Packer. A U.S. official saying it appears Iran has attempted to strike commercial ships transiting the Strait of Hormuz, adding U.S. forces shot down two Iranian one-way attack drones. Traffic flow continues through the strait. This as President Trump does an about-face. After threatening devastating strikes, he's now saying the U.S. and Iran are on the brink of a deal. ABC's Rachel Scott at the White House.
11: President Trump said the agreement would immediately reopen the Strait of Hormuz. A detailed discussion of Iran's nuclear program would be yet to come.
8: Was this just essentially setting the stage for deeper talks on nuclear?
12: It's a very strong memorandum of understanding that is a little conceptual, but it's something that's going to get done. And if it doesn't get done for any reason, which I can't imagine that not happening, they want to sign it as much as I do or more.
11: President Trump says he believes Iran's supreme leader has already approved the deal, but Iran's Ministry of Foreign Affairs saying Iran has not reached a final conclusion.
10: The man charged with killing former Minnesota House Speaker Melissa Hortman and her husband and wounding another Democratic lawmaker, State Senator John Hoffman and his wife, has changed his plea to guilty in his federal case avoiding the death penalty. U.S. Attorney Daniel Rosen reflecting on the case.
13: What drives a criminal to want to commit this sort of brutal murder and to do it as coldly as it was done? I wonder if any of us who live law-abiding lives will ever really be able to understand that sort of motivation.
10: The 2026 FIFA World Cup has officially kicked off in Mexico City. The first match, Mexico scored 2-0 to win over South Africa. Jackie Puga and Dania Olivares came out to Memorial Coliseum at Exposition Park for a FIFA fan event to cheer down Team Mexico.
14: We got to represent. We've always been in the World Cup, but we never made it far. So let's hope that the first game is the best game, and we go up from there.
10: Friday, the U.S. plays Paraguay in Los Angeles. You're listening to ABC News.
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10: Lufthansa Airlines flight from San Francisco to Munich had to divert to Boston for what the airline and authorities call an unruly passenger. Massachusetts State Police say a female passenger attacked another passenger and had to be handcuffed to her seat. Air traffic controllers heard on ATC.com directing the flight to land at Boston.
2: Lufthansa 459 Super, do you require anything other than law enforcement at the gate?
17: Roger.
10: Lufthansa says the passenger was taken into custody. About a year since some schools started banning cell phones, early evidence shows students starting to do better and teachers noting improved social connections and fewer conflicts. ABC's Bethany Bronsilva has more.
18: The research is mixed so far. The largest study to date found that cell phone bans are very effective at reducing phone use during the school day. No surprise. But researchers didn't see immediate gains in test scores. But that said, a study from Florida found improvements in both attendance and academic performance after schools had time to adjust to the policy. And experts say that's an important point because educational gains often take longer to show up than behavioral changes.
10: Less than a day before a court-ordered deadline to remove Donald Trump's name from the Kennedy Center, the Department of Justice filed a notice of appeal to challenge the ruling. Trump's name has already been removed from the Kennedy Center's website and YouTube page, but his name still remains on the actual building's facade. Dave Packer, ABC News.
12: Subject to finalization of documents, we should get done over the next few days.
11: Iran and the U.S. have been trading fire for days, and this morning, President Trump upping the ante, saying the U.S. would be taking Karg Island, the heart of Iran's oil economy, and that the U.S. would then assume total control of their oil and gas markets. But seizing tiny Karg Island could be a bloody battle involving U.S. troops on the ground. President Trump acknowledging war-weary Americans might not be on board.
19: I don't know that America has the stomach for it, to be honest with you. You're going to make a fortune. But I don't know that America has the stomach. I think they'd like to see us come home.
11: Iran's chief negotiator with this warning saying, quote, wrong strategies and impulsive decisions will reset the entire board for the worse. And this afternoon, President Trump posting he had canceled the scheduled strikes and bombings, adding discussions and final points have been in both concept and great detail approved by all parties involved.
20: You have said before that Iran and the United States were close to a deal. It has not happened yet. Why are you so convinced that this time is different?
12: Because they've taken a pounding. They've taken a pounding like very few people could take. And they want to make the deal a lot more than I do.
11: A source with knowledge of the talks tells ABC News the deal is very close as mediators have hit some breakthroughs. President Trump said the agreement would immediately reopen the Strait of Hormuz. A detailed discussion of Iran's nuclear program would be yet to come.
20: Was this just essentially setting the stage for deeper talks on nuclear?
12: It's a very strong memorandum of understanding that is a little conceptual, but it's something that's going to get done. And if it doesn't get done for any reason, which I can't imagine that not happening, they want to sign it as much as I do or more.
11: President Trump says he believes Iran's supreme leader has already approved the deal. But tonight, Iran's Ministry of Foreign Affairs saying Iran has not reached a final conclusion.
7: Rachel Scott joins us now. Rachel, what's the impact been here at home with this back and forth?
8: Well, Perry, we know so many Americans across the country are feeling the economic pain. In fact, Moody Analytics came out with a new report saying that Americans are paying close to $300 a month because of this ongoing war with Iran. People are paying more at the grocery store. They're also paying more due to the rising gas prices because the Strait of Hormuz is effectively closed. Now, President Trump does say that relief would be on the way if this deal, in fact, does go through. He said there could be a signing ceremony as soon as this weekend, Perry.
7: We will see you, Rachel Scott. Thank you. For more on this, we are joined now by ABC News contributor and former Deputy Assistant Secretary of Defense for the Middle East, Mick Mulroy. Mick, thanks for coming on tonight. Earlier today, President Trump was threatening to launch new attacks on Iran, even raising the possibility of troops on the ground. Do you think that was actual military warning or just strategy to get Iran back to the table?
21: So, Perry, I don't think the president wanted to do it, but I do think it was ready to go. I mean, the U.S. military doesn't wait for orders. They prepare for them so that when they're given them, they are ready to execute. But that would have been a major escalation. Not only would it, of course, restarted the air war, but it would have probably involved troops on the ground in Karg Island that would have been there for a sustained period of time, because the president was talking about essentially controlling their oil and gas industry. And that wouldn't be for a temporary possession. That would be for a permanent occupation, at least for the island and several key terrain features inside mainland Iran. So luckily, that doesn't appear to be where we're headed.
7: I want to talk about how we're getting close to this deal, according to President Trump. This is not the first time he has said this, only for talks to break down. Any real sign that this time it could be different?
21: So it's unclear. We would like to see some validation from the Iranians. Perhaps they're still trying to decide whether they're going to agree to this. And we are going to see an agreement this weekend. I think everybody will hope that that is the case. This doesn't just affect the U.S. and Iran and Israel. It affects the whole world. So I think everybody's looking to see a sign from Iran that this is going to happen. If they do start talking about going to a designated place where this would be signed and the vice president starts preparing to move, then I think people will increase their optimism that this is going to happen. Until they actually agree, I think people will wait and see.
7: Trump is describing this agreement as, quote, a very strong memorandum of understanding that is a little conceptual. What do you think that means?
21: So I think a lot of it is going to talk about what they aspire to do in the future. Obviously, they're not going to decide on a new nuclear agreement. The last one took 2 years. So this is probably going to be focused on reopening the Strait of Hormuz, potentially ending the blockade, which I'm sure Iran will require, and then a conceptual idea of what they will talk about in the nuclear agreement discussions, which, of course, is going to include no enrichment from the U.S. perspective, potentially a dismantling of the program itself, and, of course, the recovery of the highly enriched uranium that Iran currently possesses. It is buried, but I don't think the U.S. would like to leave it there. I think we'd like to do something either to get it out of the country or to degrade it to a point where it's not anywhere close to weapons grade.
7: It seems like getting it out of there would require boots on the ground. Iran has said that they have not reached a conclusion about the agreement just yet. How does that affect the U.S.'s negotiating position when Trump repeatedly says a deal is close and then Iran pushes back saying nothing has been agreed to?
21: So that's probably because they're not going to acknowledge anything until there's final approval by the Supreme Leader. And you're right. Recovering that highly enriched uranium will require boots on the ground, but if it's part of a negotiated settlement, there won't be hostilities involved in that. So it would be much, much easier to do, of course, than trying to launch a military operation, which would both have to recover this buried highly enriched uranium and fight off the Iranian forces that would be sent to try to stop them. So if this can be done through a negotiated settlement, it's much better for all involved.
7: Mick Mulroy, thank you for your time tonight. We appreciate it. President Trump has nominated Jay Clayton to be his new director of national intelligence. Clayton is the U.S. attorney for the Southern District of New York. He would replace Tulsi Gabbard, who stepped down last month. The nomination comes after Trump selected Bill Pulte to serve in the role in an acting capacity. That caused an uproar on Capitol Hill due to his lack of experience. Trump urged Congress to confirm Clayton as soon as possible and told ABC News that he is, quote, an incredible talent. The man accused of killing a Minnesota lawmaker and her husband and critically wounding a state senator and his wife pleaded guilty today. The chilling case has raised serious questions about the rise of political violence in the U.S. Faith Abube reports.
1: The political assassination shocked the country 1 year ago. Former Minnesota State Speaker Melissa Hortman gunned down along with her husband Mark and the family dog. State Senator John Hoffman and his wife Yvette shot and wounded too. The gunman seen in that chilling image hunting lawmakers in their own homes wearing a latex mask disguised as a police officer. Investigators say this was his fake patrol car. Tonight, that man, Vance Bolter, pleaded guilty to murder and stalking in a deal to avoid the death penalty. Federal prosecutors said the attacks were politically motivated.
13: What drives a criminal to want to commit this sort of brutal murder and to do it as coldly as it was done? I wonder if any of us who live law-abiding lives will ever really be able to understand that sort of motivation.
1: There was sobbing in the courtroom as both families listened to Bolter admit to the crimes. And tonight, the Hoffmans, who survived that attack, saying in a statement, quote, "There's no justice for Mark and Melissa Hortman, and there's not justice when our family and our state will never truly heal."
3: And Perry Bolter will spend the rest of his life in prison. He is still facing state charges, including 2 counts of murder and 4 counts of attempted murder. Perry.
7: Faith Abube, thank you. Moving to the World Cup now, the 48-team tournament has officially kicked off in Mexico. The Mexican national team did not waste any time getting on the board against South Africa. They scored a goal in just the 9th minute of action. They scored again in the 67th minute to take a 2-0 lead and shut out South Africa in their victory. The U.S. men's team will play their first match tomorrow against Paraguay. We cannot wait for that. In a game full of drama and history, the New York Knicks erased a 29-point deficit for an incredible 107-106 win over the San Antonio Spurs last night. They completed what is now the largest comeback in NBA Finals history. So just to give you an idea of how incredible this game was, the Spurs were up 27 at halftime. That is the largest halftime lead for a road team in Finals history. They also hit 14 three-pointers in the first half of Finals record. The Spurs were up 81-52 early in the third quarter, but the Knicks outscored the Spurs in the second half 58-30, and for the second time this postseason, the Knicks erased a second-half deficit of at least 20 points to win. Our Lindsay Davis has more on this unforgettable night at the Garden.
4: In the first half, it seemed impossible, inconceivable, unattainable. Name your adjective. The New York Knicks trailing the San Antonio Spurs by 29 points in Game 4 of the NBA Finals.
5: Everything going the Spurs' way.
4: A deficit so large, it felt like the story had already been written. And you could see it on the faces in the crowd. But in New York, before long, these little town blues had a way of melting away.
5: The Knicks take the lead with 1:22 remaining.
4: After two free throws, the Spurs reclaim a one-point edge. And with just over a second left, one final bounce, one final touch, OG Anunoby tipping the ball in.
5: Shot no good. The tip is gone.
4: Disbelief written across stunned faces, joy spilling from every seat. One last possession, one-point game.
5: No timeouts left. They have to get it in.
4: Then, the sound New York has been longing to hear.
5: That's it. It's over. The greatest comeback in NBA playoff history. The Knicks pull off the miracle comeback.
4: A night that instantly becomes part of the city's mythology.
17: I'm crying, I'm sweating. We're up 3-1. I'll see you in San Antonio. Let's go!
22: The city needs it. Let's go next.
23: My heart stopped. I was literally shaking.
4: Across the city, jubilation spilling into the streets. Firefighters leaning from trucks to high-five fans. In Central Park and in bars packed shoulder to shoulder. An epic victory for the ages. And now the Knicks stand just one win away from their first NBA championship in 53 years.
7: What a night, Lindsay. Thank you. Coming up, as Russia's war with Ukraine rages on, Chief Foreign Correspondent Ian Pounder reports on the pressure the Kremlin is facing from the growing economic toll to the rising casualties of war. Plus, with World Cup fever in full swing, we take a look at vintage soccer jerseys. They're making a comeback. And Pope Leo's blessing on one of the most iconic marvels of architecture in the world.
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18: When Russian President Vladimir Putin launched an invasion of Ukraine in 2022, he expected it to be over quickly. 4 years later, the brutal and grinding war with Ukraine reached a new milestone. It has now gone on longer than World War I. It has put pressure on Russia's economy, its people, and even Putin. And tonight's prime focus, ABC News chief foreign correspondent Ian Panel reports from the streets of Russia, where people are quietly voicing their frustrations as they grapple with the war's consequences. Take a look.
19: Blazing on a Sunday afternoon, it could pass for any big city basking in the warm glow of a summer sun.
20: But this is Moscow, Russia. That's the Kremlin there, once far from Vladimir Putin's war, but not anymore. Many people here are afraid to speak out for fear of reprisals or just suspicion of Western media. And many of those who are willing to talk don't want their faces seen.
21: Do people talk about the war?
22: Yes, all the time.
21: And how do people feel about it?
22: Some people feel shame, some people are proud of it. It's really controversial.
21: Can I ask what you think about the president?
22: If you asked me a few years ago, I will tell you that I am proud of my president. But now I have some doubt about his actions, his decisions.
19: She's not alone. And here's why. Ukrainian attack drones are now flying daily and deeper into Russia than ever before. Oil depots, military sites, airports are all being hit. Ukraine's high-tech drones have been relentlessly targeting Russian-occupied Crimea. Key logistical routes and oil depots are now being repeatedly hit, making life unsafe and uncomfortable for those who live here and the Russians who traditionally come here on vacation. Just last week, Ukraine targeted Putin's hometown of St. Petersburg during his annual Showcase Economic Forum, embarrassing Putin and forcing him to publicly admit that Russian air defenses need to be better. On the front lines, Putin's invasion has stalled. British intelligence estimates more than 500,000 Russian soldiers have been killed. Testifying before Congress last week, U.S. Secretary of State Marco Rubio said that in the minds of some Russians, the invasion has been a strategic disaster.
23: According to the Department of War, it is one of the first conflicts ever in which the death rate is higher than the casualty rate on the Russian side. The first time ever that you have more deaths than casualties. So you're right, not only are the Ukrainians bravely fighting, they're effectively fighting.
19: Russia doesn't release official casualty figures, nor does Ukraine. But the Kremlin dismisses these figures as enemy propaganda.
24: Marco Rubio is clearly lying, and as he confirmed himself, the United States are fighting this war on the side of Ukraine. So this is American military propaganda and nothing else.
19: Across Russia, the scars from this war are becoming ever more apparent. Injured veterans, back from the front lines, now don a different uniform, taking to the ice. Pavel lost part of his leg after he hit a mine while fighting in Zaporizhzhia.

0: Paryzja in southern Ukraine.
1: 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Хотим уже как бы спокойной жизни, потому что все это страшно.
0: But few can now ignore Russia's inability to advance on the front lines and fully protect the homeland. And Russia's war economy is also driving Putin's popularity down. 40% of the federal budget is now spent on defense and security. The economy suffering with low to no growth, and Russians now face higher taxes, reduced social spending, and the impact of sanctions. And the leaden hand of state censorship rests heavily across the country. Thousands languish in prisons for criticizing the war. Independent media isn't tolerated, and now sweeping restrictions on the internet have generated widespread discontent.
2: So I want to show you what this ban on the internet or restrictions actually look like. So I've opened my phone and let's try going to ABC News website. As you can see, nothing loads and we have a full mobile phone signal. And the same is true. You can't use WhatsApp, can't use Instagram, and you can't use TikTok unless you use what's called a VPN. And of course, that is making a lot of people very unhappy.
3: We have practically no freedom of speech.
0: Every month, a few brave citizens, like Anna, gather to write letters to political prisoners. She's a member of the Yabloko Party, the only political group in Russia calling for an end to the war.
3: These events is the kind of protests demonstrating political thoughts about political repressions.
2: You might think that all these setbacks would sway Vladimir Putin to put an end to his war in Ukraine. It's not just growing popular discontent. The normally loyal business elite are also showing signs of impatience. But despite all of this, the growing unpopularity, Ukraine's drone capabilities, the problems on the battlefield, and the cost in blood and treasure, Vladimir Putin here at the Kremlin is showing no signs of wavering. In fact, the opposite.
0: Backed into a corner, Putin's lashing out with huge combined airstrikes on Ukrainian towns and cities. While many of these attacks target Ukraine's military and energy infrastructure, often it's civilian buildings and sites that are hit. President Trump's tried and failed to end the war, or to get President Zelensky and Putin to meet. But now Zelensky, for the first time, writing that he's ready to meet Putin face to face, but Putin rejecting the offer.
4: So I'll take that as a no, that you're not going to meet the author of the letter.
5: Пока не вижу смысла.
6: Among the population, there is a significant percentage of people who would like it to stop, but there is also some rather large group of people who would like the war to escalate.
7: Would you say those numbers have changed over time?
6: It's natural that throughout the war the fatigue is rising. The problem is that I don't see any prospect of this reaching the level at which it will affect the strategic decision-making of the Russian government.
0: The Kremlin continues to successfully pull the strings of public opinion. In Moscow, even the puppets sing military anthems, glorifying Mother Russia and denigrating Ukraine. There are still many here who don't want the war to end. Dmitry Popov has been delivering aid to soldiers and civilians in occupied Ukraine since the start of the war.
8: Поэтому мы, конечно, хотим, чтобы чем больше городов освободили, тем было бы лучше. Но самое главное, чтобы бы закончить на том, чтобы режим Зеленского прекратил существование.
0: Dmitry, like many Russians, sees this war not as a battle between Russia and Ukraine, but like their president, between Russia and the West. It's often said that Russia's playing chess, not checkers. It'd be far too premature to write off Putin, and he's made it clear he's determined to see this war through. But the pressure on Russia is now real and growing. But with negotiations going nowhere, don't expect an agreement to end this war anytime soon.
9: Our thanks to Ian and the team for their reporting. Coming up, President Trump called off new strikes on Iran, what it means for the prospects of a deal to end the war, and our conversation with the stars of Steven Spielberg's new alien blockbuster. Will it be one of summer's biggest hits?
10: Good morning, Lieutenant. Do you have good news to share with me?
11: I'm surprised. You work with the police.
10: Well, you know, free coffee.
12: Got a high-profile murder on our hands. Do we have your attention now?
13: Text me if you can.
14: Our killer was also a sprinter.
15: See if we can track her down.
16: Track her down.
14: You can do this all day?
16: I'll stop.
14: I think that's for the best.
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18: 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Ian?
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20: You're my best friend, and anybody'd be lucky to have you.
21: Mum, I slept with Steve.
22: You are a piggy-eyed loser.
23: Which one of these is sorry I had sex with your daughter?
21: We all need to find a way to get along.
23: I really like her.
24: Yeah! Isn't this all terribly exciting?
25: You shouldn't be trying to steal my house.
26: I live here, police is not
25: out. No, you don't.
26: Police is on the way.
27: And that's when the squatter standoff started.
25: Get out of my house.
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38: 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It's coming right at us.
39: We form a bond stronger than blood, because ours is a family forged in fire.
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42: ABC News, I'm Dave Packard. A U.S. official saying it appears Iran has attempted to strike commercial ships transiting the Strait of Hormuz, adding U.S. forces shot down two Iranian one-way attack drones. Traffic flow through the strait continues. This is President Trump did an about-face. After threatening devastating strikes, he's now saying the U.S. and Iran are on the brink of a deal.
43: It'll be soon. Maybe this weekend.
42: Iran's Ministry of Foreign Affairs saying Iran has not reached a final conclusion. The man charged with killing former Minnesota House Speaker Melissa Hortman and her husband and wounding another Democratic lawmaker, State Senator John Hoffman and his wife, has changed his plea to guilty in his federal case avoiding the death penalty. Southwest Airlines responding after a report of a passenger plane making contact with a parked plane while taxiing at Green International Airport in Rhode Island. The airline says they're investigating and have reaccommodated affected passengers. This is ABC News.
44: Of a U.S. Army Apache helicopter this weekend. Trump says it was shot down by an Iranian drone, and the current ceasefire with Iran is still holding. He says a real peace deal with the regime is fully negotiated, adding the war is just days away from being over. More than 90 million people from the Midwest to the Northeast are under severe weather alerts. Tornado watches are underway in multiple states. More than 400,000 people without power in the Midwest. About 900 flights have been canceled nationwide, thousands more delayed. The House and Senate failed to pass a last-minute short-term extension of a key surveillance tool set to expire tomorrow. Enacted in 2008, Section 702 of the Foreign Intelligence Surveillance Act allows the government to spy on foreigners living overseas without a warrant. It would be the first lapse of power in the program's history. It could limit the intelligence the U.S. government could gather abroad as the World Cup begins and the country prepares for the 250th anniversary. The Secret Service says security for UFC fights at the White House will be Super Bowl level. UFC Freedom 250 will be held in an octagon built on the White House South Lawn. 4,000 guests are expected to attend. A larger crowd will be able to watch from the ellipse outside the White House grounds. They will be subject to TSA-like screening. All right, coming up, why golf legend Phil Mickelson has been banned from his home golf club and what happened when a brother and sister's lemonade stand was robbed in Boston.
0: Impressive.
1: That's quite impressive.
0: Just doing my job.
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44: The World Cup is finally here. It is the biggest ever. 104 matches, 48 teams across three countries right here in North America. The 39-day tournament is just beginning. Fans have been preparing for this moment for a very long time. Many of them are part of a wave of collectors getting their hands on jerseys featuring all teams, all players. It's a hobby becoming more and more popular. Ashin Singh introduces us to a man with a collection of more than 1,000 jerseys and shows us how nostalgia is back in fashion.
14: So, John, you're about to show me, I think, like the ultimate man cave.
15: It's quite the museum piece in here, so come on in.
14: Holy cow.
16: This is John Palumbo's kit room.
15: This is my favorite one.
16: There are no suits or button-down shirts, just a colorful splattering of more than 1,000 vintage soccer jerseys. Each with its own unique story.
15: This was the first one. It's a 1991-92 Ireland jersey. Like, I remember where I was. I remember where I came from.
14: Tell me about it.
15: I came from a small store in Eatontown, New Jersey. I remember it was hanging on the back wall. I know it's crazy. And I just loved the colors.
14: Talk me through some of your early jerseys and where the collection actually started to grow and when you realized, I want to make this a collection, not just fill up my closet.
15: Right after 1994, that's when jerseys started to become more accessible in America.
14: Mm-hmm.
15: Yeah, my mom would drive us to look at their racks of jerseys, and I would just beg that she would buy us one. And from there, it just kind of spiraled out of control, and then the internet hit.
14: Sure.
15: And then it was free for all.
16: With celebrities like Kim Kardashian, Drake, and even Robert Downey Jr. rocking them, vintage soccer jerseys have exploded in popularity.
17: You had Justin Bieber rocking a Swindon Town third shirt, which 99.99% of people in the United States wouldn't even know where Swindon Town is. You can wear a football shirt pretty much anywhere. You can even put a sport coat over on top of it. It can be worn by girls, boys of all ages.
14: Is it validating to see these jerseys go mainstream, or is it a little frustrating because a lot of the people rocking them don't even know the lore behind them?
15: It's both. It's kind of a catch-22 right
14: sure.
15: there. It's just with the... I love seeing, you know, going out and seeing somebody wearing them. Like, oh, that's a great shirt. It's like, you know, you see somebody and you give that nod.
14: And then they have no idea.
15: or the nod is like, yeah, I know what you have and you know what I have.
14: Right.
15: So it's, you know, it's a two-way street.
16: And that popularity has created opportunity.
18: So we started 20 years ago, 2006, mm-hmm. just finishing like degree at university and then decided to kind of try to turn the hobby into a business.
16: Matt Dale is a co-founder of Classic Football Shirts, a company specializing in sourcing and selling legitimate vintage soccer jerseys.
18: Growing up, I used to go to a lot of games, so I'm an Arsenal fan. I used to go to Highbury, the old stadium, like with my dad, and we'd always get a shirt like every season. So, and then when I used to go on holiday, you'd always try and pick a shirt up from like an interesting place.
16: What started as a hobby quickly turned into an idea.
18: We were always confident as soon as we started, like this is what we thought we were going to do. Obviously, we didn't know it'd get quite this big.
19: So we've got Vintage Umbro, which is a classic.
16: Emily Stokel is a vintage fashion journalist and founder of Preloved Pod, a multimedia fashion website.
19: People have a memory about watching a game with their dad, or they connect to a certain team or year or player. And so when they see something like that, it really sparks something in them. I think people want to connect with something from a prior time, a prior memory, something that gives them a warm feeling of connection to their past.
16: And that spark has caused a response, with fans not only searching for lost memories, but also an edge in the fashion game.
20: It just looks cool. It looks fashionable. You know, you put like this a cap on and you look cool.
21: The fans aren't just wearing their jerseys to a game. They're wearing it to the club, or they're wearing it to the movies, or they're wearing it out. People are seeing it.
16: So are brands and leagues. Re-releasing classics, fans are eager to get their hands on. Globally, soccer merchandise is on the rise, with sales on pace to be valued at nearly $29 billion in 2031, up from nearly $16 billion today.
19: And this is something that happens across fashions. When a handbag becomes popular, then brands will want to re-release the same version that is surging in popularity on the vintage market.
16: Now with the World Cup returning to America,
22: this is my son's little mini collection.
16: Fans like John are ready to share their experience with a new generation.
14: And when you think about this year's World Cup and obviously getting to experience this with your son for the first time, I mean, just from the lens of a jersey collector who's been doing this for 30 plus years, what are you excited to share with him the most?
22: I want him to have the same exact experience that I had at the World Cup, showing up in the parking lot, partying with the fans, you know what I mean? There were bands. It was the coolest thing. There was food. There was just, everybody was getting along, and it was just a phenomenal time, and I just want my son to be able to do the same thing.
16: Ashin Singh, thank you. So which teams are seeing the highest sales already? Soccer.com has a list of the projected global best-selling World Cup jerseys this year. So they're using early trends from pre-orders, search interest, and fan chatter. Let's take a look here. The top jerseys are Argentina, Portugal, Japan, Mexico, Spain, and Colombia. And the breakout kits to watch during the tournament include Saudi Arabia, Sweden, Belgium, and Italy. So let's talk about the players who dominate the charts. Lionel Messi of Argentina, Kylian Mbappe of France, Cristiano Ronaldo of Portugal, Mo Salah of Egypt, Jude Bellingham of England. No Americans. No Americans yet. All right. Coming up, they were the stars and are the stars of one of the most anticipated movies of the summer. We sit down with Emily Blunt, Coleman Domingo, and Josh O'Connor to talk about what it was like to work with Steven Spielberg on Disclosure Day. And a big payday for one of the NFL's most valuable players, the big milestone for Patrick Mahomes. That's next.
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24: 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The magnitude of the devastation.
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27: Good morning, Lieutenant. 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
29: Got a high-profile murder on our hands. Do we have your attention now? 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
0: You can.
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43: Two Pasadena cops horsing around prove why it's probably not a good idea to horse around with loaded guns. First it was insider trading, then gambling, what golfer Phil Mickelson is accused of doing that got him banned from his home club. And the big stars kicking off the World Cup in Mexico City, these stories and more in tonight's rundown. The Pasadena Police Department is finally explaining how a police officer shot his fellow officer. In newly released dash cam video from September, one officer pulls into a police department garage when another officer at the back of his patrol SUV pulls out his gun and points it, seemingly joking. The officer pulling in then takes out his service weapon and, according to the police chief, accidentally fires through his windshield, hitting the first officer in the shoulder. The officer who was shot has recovered, and the police chief says both officers were disciplined after an investigation. Kansas City Chiefs star quarterback Patrick Mahomes is rewriting the record books again. The three-time Super Bowl champ is now the first NFL player with a total contract value of more than $500 million after the Chiefs added two more years to his contract. Mahomes' restructure deal again makes the 30-year-old the league's highest-paid player. He'll now make $64 million a year through the 2033 season. Golfing legend Phil Mickelson has been accused of inappropriate conduct at his golf club near San Diego. It's called The Farms. He has been removed from the club. This is according to Golf Digest. According to the report, the 55-year-old was accused of, quote, non-consensual and inappropriate physical contact with a female employee. Mickelson was then asked to leave the club's course mid-play. The club confirmed an incident happened, but would not say if Mickelson was involved. A spokesman for Mickelson told Golf Digest any misunderstanding has been cleared up. Boston police are investigating after a weapon was shown during the robbery of a lemonade stand in South Boston yesterday. An 11-year-old girl and 12-year-old boy were selling lemonade when they noticed two juveniles walking past the stand several times. The victims say the pair grabbed a box of cash that had about $50 in it and showed a gun. Surveillance video of the suspects appears to show them walking in the area. The community now coming together with another lemonade stand to show their support. Half the money is going to an organization working to end gun violence. The other half to the victims. Pope Leo blessed Spain's famed Sagrada Familia Wednesday after celebrating Mass inside the vast light-infused church. Among those in attendance were Spain's King Felipe and Prime Minister Pedro Sanchez. It's Sagrada Familia's soaring geometric spires that make the modernist marvel the world's tallest church. Pope Leo delivered the blessing before a crowd staring up at the 564-foot Tower of Jesus that is crowned with a five-story ceramic cross visible across the Catalan capital. The ceremony concluded with a drone display of the architect Antoni Gaudí and fireworks. It's officially the start of the World Cup with Mexico versus South Africa at the famed Azteca Stadium in Mexico City with a ceremony celebrating pre-Hispanic culture. Fans in mariachi costumes with sombreros and trumpets formed a sea of dark green as Shakira and Burna Boy performed the 2026 World Cup anthem, Die Die. Outside, there were protests for various causes. It is the age-old question, are we alone out there? If the answer was no, we are not, would you want to know? That is the heart of Steven Spielberg's latest cosmic adventure, Disclosure Day. The blockbuster sci-fi features an all-star cast, Emily Blunt, Josh O'Connor, and Colman Domingo. It's Spielberg's long-awaited alien encounter film with breathtaking visuals and thoughtful commentary. Our Lindsay Davis sat down with Blunt, O'Connor, and Domingo to talk about the movie taking audiences out of this world.
0: Thank you all so much for taking the time to have the conversation. Got a chance to see Disclosure Day. Very exciting, riveting movie. Extraterrestrial movies really have been beloved throughout cinematic history. There's a famous quote, 1950, a physicist named Enrico Fermi, who, when it was suggested to him that there must be, there's so much high probability that there's intelligent life out there. And he famously looks up at the sky and says, so where is everybody?
1: Yeah, that's
0: are you
1: great.
0: All skeptics or are you?
2: Believers.
1: I'm a believer. We're full believers.
0: All three of you believers?
1: 100%, yeah.
0: What makes you believe?
1: Richard Feynman had this calculus that it would be absurd to think that we are alone in this universe. So there's almost a lack of humility not to acknowledge that.
2: It would be an arrogant thing to assume we are by far the most supreme beings out there.
1: Yeah.
2: I think that's what Stephen gives you is the gift of wonder and allowing yourself to be awestruck by the idea. And maybe it would be a very good thing for human beings to feel appropriately small or humbled by this. I mean, I think what we don't know shouldn't scare us.
3: Listen, I think the film, which is beautiful, I think it raises a lot of questions and a lot of questions in our hearts and our minds. And also the things that possibly that scares us a little bit, but it opens us up to the possibility of like, well, what would happen if we leaned into it? If there's something bigger than ourselves, something that actually unites us. What if we needed that to happen right now? to evolve and become a bit more, to really examine each other's humanity.
0: You've worked with Steven Spielberg before. What sets him apart? How is it working with Steven different from other directors?
3: His kindness, his humility, the way he collaborates. He has a sparkle in his eye and he believes that you can do it and you have something to give to it.
2: Steven Spielberg's first language is the language of cinema, and then sort of existing in the real world might be his second language, you know, and he is the GOAT. Everyone knows he's the GOAT, but he doesn't wear that heavy. That's not his front foot.
5: And good morning, Kansas City.
2: He's almost like this independent filmmaker who's just making movies. He's so curious. He's so vulnerable.
1: He's so fluent in images that it allows him to have space for curiosity in terms of the characters, the actors. You feel kind of assured in the fact that it's going to look great. Other stuff is, you know, is Steven really pushing you and making you feel supported.
6: Oh, that was the best ever. Thank you so much, guys. Beautiful, beautiful cut. That was it.
0: You also, I guess, had to learn at least a few lines of several languages.
7: New York.
0: How many languages?
2: It was Korean and Russian and alien.
0: And so was that alien? Was that really you? The tongue clicks?
2: That's, yeah.
7: Today is... Today's
2: Stephen and I, it was actually before we even worked together day one, we would send each other voice notes of like clicks.
0: Oh, like different options of how
2: yes,
0: it might
2: and
0: sound.
2: And he would say, you know, I kind of want it to sound rather mathematical, almost like Morse-like.
8: I hear it's gibberish. I can't understand it.
1: Okay, I just heard this for the first time. And I can't.
2: I did hums for him. I did weird consonants. I sang like Barry White. I did like very strange.
3: I would really love it if the alien sounded like Barry White.
1: That would be so great.
3: I would really love that if it was
1: just Barry White singing.
8: I'm the only one who can understand it.
2: You can speak
3: that's Barry White. That's
2: it. Exactly. Barry White. Why can't
3: I know
2: you understand
3: what she's
2: it?
3: Saying. She's saying you're the first, my last, my everything.
0: Yeah, right.
3: Exactly.
1: you guys can't hear that?
2: Did all of that for ages. Yes, it was a banger. And then I went into the sound booth. I had one microphone here, one here, one here, so it resonated in different ways. It was wild.
8: What are you going to do?
9: Full disclosure to the whole world.
10: That truth will upend all established order across the entire world.
0: There is a central theme of this struggle to find the truth and those who are actively trying to suppress it.
3: Yeah.
0: Do you all feel that that is a very true mirror to
3: the mirror to society right now?
0: Yes. Yeah.
3: Exactly.
0: Yeah.
3: And what would happen if we embraced the truth? Mm. And instead of, you know, it's, I think, listen, again, we live in a society which is trying to, you know, separate and divide because it's power and control. And I think the true power is when we come together.
0: At one point, Hugh says in the movie, I think something to the effect of empathy is humanity's greatest gift and what sets us apart.
11: They regard empathy as an evolutionary advantage, as the foremost evolutionary advantage. In fact, the core of animate existence. Our rejection of this understanding is leading us to our extinction.
0: You recognize?
3: I recognize it and I believe it fully. Mm. And it may be something that my mother always instilled in me, that I believe that the world is set up to do me more good than harm.
0: Josh, I understand when you're preparing for characters, you often scrapbook. Did you have a scrapbook for Daniel?
1: I didn't have a scrapbook. I actually had a wall. So I was here in New York, and I remember I was sort of piecing bits of information together. I'm a big fan of Close Encounters. I really loved that, you know, he would sort of desperately draw, and he makes that model of what he'd seen. And so I spent a lot of time trying to process what Daniel had experienced when he was younger. So doing lots of charcoal drawings. They're all stuck up on the wall. And I remember Eve Hewson came over to my apartment before we'd started filming.
2: And was horrified.
1: For dinner, and she was like, what have you done? She looked at this wall and she was like, it looked like a crime scene. Of just like crazy, like UFO drawings.
2: He went UAPs. Full Beautiful Mind.
1: Yeah, I did.
0: And lastly, you have this crazy action scene, but was that just all in front of a green screen or?
8: What happened to us?
2: We shot the scene in the car where we're rear-ended. It was in Jersey.
1: That was in Jersey.
2: They definitely had the stunt doubles do the wide shots. So, you know,
1: yeah.
2: I won't take responsibility.
1: Well, speak yourself.
2: Honestly, the biggest challenge was jumping from the car into Josh's outreached hand.
3: Mm.
2: In the hopes that he'd catch me, number one. Come on, Tom Cruise.
0: And he did.
3: That was great.
2: And he did.
1: I did in the take they used.
2: Yeah. There were 10 takes where I smashed into the side of the train. Yeah. Clattered my shins into the ladder.
3: No.
0: Yeah. Well, congratulations. I think you guys have a blockbuster on
2: thank
0: your hands.
2: Thank you very much.
0: Thank you. Thank you so much for the time.
2: Appreciate you. Thank you.
43: Our thanks to Lindsay. Disclosure Day is in theaters tomorrow. And that's our show for this hour. I'm Perry Russum. 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
44: Is there anything about Pat Summitt fans would not know?
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49: 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She saw beyond basketball.
50: 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You don't.
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0: Hey, I'm Maggie Brule reporting from Svalbard. Wherever the story is, we'll take you there. 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
72: From ABC News, I'm Dave Packer. An apparent de-escalation in the war with Iran, President Trump calling off strikes and claiming a deal could be signed this weekend.
73: Most importantly, we have a deal that Iran will never have a nuclear weapon, which was the whole purpose of what we had to go through to get this. So it was a big, very big thing.
72: Word of that possible agreement came after days of renewed fighting and a threat from the president to, quote, hit Iran very hard. But Iranian leaders are making it clear that nothing's been finalized.
74: We've also been hearing from Israel. Israel's Prime Minister Benjamin Netanyahu, has called President Trump and discussed this memorandum of understanding. According to sources, Israel was not informed of in advance and was surprised to learn of this, that a deal was imminent.
72: ABC foreign correspondent Patrick Reeval. President Trump has nominated Jay Clayton to be his new director of national intelligence. Clayton is the U.S. attorney for the Southern District of New York. He would replace Tulsi Gabbard, who stepped down last month. The nomination comes after Trump selected Bill Pulte to serve in the role as acting capacity. It caused an uproar on Capitol Hill due to his lack of experience. Trump urged Congress to confirm Clayton as soon as possible. The National Weather Service says at least three tornadoes hit towns outside of Chicago Thursday night as severe storms grounded flights, knocked out power, and brought down trees. Cleanup was already underway in Chicago from Wednesday night storms, which severed a natural gas line in the South Shore neighborhood. That severed gas line, Keith Denmark lives there, says a whole area smells like gas.
1: You could hear the rushing of the gas, and you could smell the gas in the air for blocks. And people didn't know what to do. They were at home. Where do you run? Where do you go?
72: That same storm system will head into the East Coast on Friday with severe threats from New England to the Carolinas. 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
72: Prosecutors in Minnesota announced Vance Bolter has pleaded guilty to last year's murder of Minnesota House Speaker Melissa Hortman and her husband and the wounding of State Senator John Hoffman and his wife. Under the plea, Bolter avoids the death penalty. U.S. Attorney for the District of Minnesota, Daniel Rosen.
4: Political violence is a scourge plaguing America in our times.
72: Bolter still faces state charges, but with no death penalty under Minnesota law. Police are warning about criminals recruiting teenagers online to carry out violent crimes, including murders, bombings, and abductions. ABC's Aaron Katursky has more.
5: Anneli Berg's 16-year-old son, Rio, was a victim.
6: Still hard to believe.
5: In 2025, he was on his way home when a hooded stranger came up from behind, pulled a gun, and opened fire, killing young Rio, who was not the intended target. Police say the gunman was no professional assassin, but a fellow teen, recruited for the job online by a gang.
6: The kids did the dirty work for them, and then they just throw them away.
5: The 16-year-old hitman in this case was immediately caught, convicted, and sent to prison, so it's two young lives wasted. Police say this online recruitment trend is spreading and should be a wake-up call for parents.
72: A collaboration between Visa and OpenAI will allow ChatGPT to shop and make transactions on users' behalf. Visa says it plans to have safeguards to prevent overspending and unauthorized purchases. Dave Packer, ABC News.
7: 4,000 invited guests will be there, and 120,000 others are expected to watch on screens nearby. The Secret Service says security will be as strict as it is for the Super Bowl.
8: If you are a foreign intelligence service or a terrorist group or a domestic violent extremist, this is an event you would seek to exploit. So you're going to see heavy security. You're going to see physical fencing. You're going to see drones. You're going to see screening of bags of people coming in to watch this event.
7: Experts say in addition to all the visible security measures, officials are even guarding against cyber criminals hacking the jumbotrons. And amid those preparations, the Park Police is investigating a large tracing of numbers 8647 on the National Mall. Former FBI Director James Comey was indicted for a social media post showing seashells arranged to say 8647 after the DOJ said it could be a call to violence.
9: Multiple tornadoes touching down across the Midwest. The worst of the damage is believed to be in Streator, Illinois, about 100 miles southwest of Chicago. The walls of homes were blown out and power there knocked out as well. One house came down on a man whose leg was trapped in the wreckage. A photographer jumped in to help before he was lifted out by first responders. There was also damage reported in Indiana and a tornado reports in Wisconsin. The same system bringing heavy rain to Pittsburgh. From there, you can usually see the city's downtown, but not during that storm. Let's get today's forecast from ABC's Lee Goldberg. Lee, good morning.
10: Good morning. So many severe weather reports across the Midwest and the Mid-Atlantic and the Northeast on Thursday. At least 17 tornado reports across parts of Illinois. There was a tornado emergency and wind reports into the Northeast, even to the New York City area. Midwest gets quieter today. Fire danger in the Four Corners. Severe weather from North Carolina all the way in upstate New York. You're talking places like Charlotte, D.C., New York, Hartford, Burlington. Late day and evening storms that have gusty winds. Heat indices are near 100. There will be lower humidity over the weekend. That's your forecast. I'm ABC News senior meteorologist Lee Goldberg. Have a good weekend.
7: Lee, thank you. Fire officials in Northern California say high winds, high temperatures, and low humidity all made fighting a massive medical warehouse fire very difficult. The 1 million square foot facility in Tracy was completely destroyed. The cause is unknown. Those officials also say the building's sprinklers were not working. The fire spread to a nearby FedEx facility, but was contained there. On the other side of the country, more fiery devastation after authorities say a propane leak led to a home explosion in northeast Pennsylvania. That blast setting off two other propane tanks. ABC's Matt Rivers reports.
11: A quiet neighborhood in Clinton Township in rural northeastern Pennsylvania rocked by several massive explosions.
12: Multiple calls on it. You have three entrapped and two houses on fire now.
11: Authorities say a propane leak sparked the blasts. A neighbor across the street telling our affiliate WNEP that he heard a hissing sound before the large explosions.
13: The house in front of the buildings here shook so bad that all their front windows are broken out.
11: Fire engulfing several homes, dozens of first responders on the scene.
14: Elk Lake, house explosion with entrapment. Repeating. Lackawanna County dispatching, Station 60, chief requesting manpower.
11: Three residents were taken to the hospital and at least two homes collapsed. When much of the smoke cleared, complete devastation. A chimney, all that was left of one home, the skeletons of burnt out cars, rubble where homes once stood. Matt Rivers, ABC News, New York.
7: Matt, thanks. President Trump announced his permanent pick for Director of National Intelligence following backlash over his interim choice. Trump is tapping Jake Clayton, the U.S. attorney in Manhattan, to be the next DNI. The announcement came after the House and Senate refused to reauthorize a critical tool used for warrantless foreign surveillance, which expires at midnight tonight. Democrats and some Republicans are pushing back against making Bill Pulte the acting DNI because he has no intelligence experience.
15: Well, police never know what's next on the job, and here's more proof of that.
7: Right. So this goat was not going quietly, jumping on the SUV, then running off into the woods in Butler County, Ohio. Deputies were called to the property and helped wrangle seven others that were returned to their owner. The troublesome one, though, that was on the vehicle is believed to still be out there.
15: The ringleader.
7: Yeah, exactly.
15: The one that said, hey, fellas, come on over here.
7: Let me show you the wild side.
15: I can't get over how they're holding down the goats. They're just actually grabbing them by the horns.
7: Right, right. And they are the one that is missing is described as short and extremely stubborn and mischievous. Check
15: it shows.
7: Out.
15: It does check out.
7: Coming up, what just happened to Serena Williams' big comeback?
15: Plus, the man now suing after he says AI led to his arrest for a crime he did not commit.
7: And later in the skinny, how the Knicks just sparked a streaming Spike Lee, or Spike rather, for Alicia Keys and Jay-Z. You're watching World News Now.

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23: We're back with the driver in Florida facing charges after police say he took a joyride with four people on the roof. Police say he was going 40 miles an hour at the time. He's been charged with reckless driving. The police department posted this as a warning, saying the roof is not an approved seating option.
24: Facial recognition technology is at the center of a new lawsuit in Florida. Charges were eventually dropped against a man who was wrongly accused and arrested. He says police zeroed in on him because of faulty AI software. ABC's Andrew Fujii has more.
25: This morning, a Florida man is suing several law enforcement agencies alleging their use of AI facial recognition led to his wrongful arrest for a heinous crime.
26: I was basically telling them this is crazy. I have no idea who did this, but it's not me.
25: Police body camera footage obtained by Gulf Coast News shows Robert Dillon arrested at his Lee County home in 2024.
27: You got any shoes or anything on you?
26: Are you shitting me, man?
27: I'm not.
26: This is craziness.
28: What is it?
26: I gotta get my shoes.
28: What is going on?
27: I'll tell you what, man. I'm gonna put you in the cuff you in the front.
26: This is nuts.
25: Dillon was accused of trying to lure a young child at a restaurant in Jacksonville Beach, 300 miles away. An investigator there submitted surveillance photos of the suspect to an AI facial recognition program, which found a 93% match to Dillon. The only other evidence? A witness who picked Dillon's photo out of a lineup.
26: The detective was very adamant that he was looking at my mugshot, and he was positive that it was me. And, of course, I told him I'm 100% positive it's not. I've never been to Jacksonville.
25: Dillon fought his arrest and charges were dropped last year, but it took nearly a year to wipe it from his record. Now, with the help of the ACLU, he has filed a wrongful arrest lawsuit. The Pinellas County Sheriff's Office says independent investigations and probable cause are always required for an arrest, and facial recognition results are never matches. Dillon is seeking monetary damages and hopes to make sure this doesn't happen to anyone else.
26: It's horrible that this AI is put in the hands of people that aren't qualified to use it and can ruin people's lives the way that they ruin mine.
24: The other two agencies sued, including the Jacksonville Beach Police Department, did not respond to a request for comment. The ACLU says nationwide there have been more than a dozen cases like this reported. Hannah, Sophie.
23: Andrea, thanks. Golfer Phil Mickelson has reportedly been banned from his longtime club near San Diego after being accused of inappropriate contact with a female employee. Golf Digest says the incident happened this spring and that Mickelson was confronted about it on the course and asked to leave. An attorney for Mickelson told Golf Digest there is video evidence contradicting the allegations. The sheriff's office said it found no evidence that an assault occurred.
24: And Serena Williams' tennis comeback just ended early. The 44-year-old and her doubles partner, Victoria Mboko, played at the Queen's Club in London Tuesday, and they were set to play again, but Mboko had to drop out because of a knee injury. On social media, Williams called it a fun and memorable week. She's set to compete in Berlin next week.
23: She's in her just happy to be here era.
24: Right.
23: And I love it.
24: And I'm happy that she's there too.
23: Right. When we come back, Taylor Swift makes history again.
24: And as Ferris Bueller celebrates the 40th birthday, see who almost got the role instead. The Skinny is next.
1: All across America.
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0: Why Don't We is a Gen Z boy band. 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

0: now for the skinny, and Danny New joins us as we start with the Knicks effect on celebs.
1: Following New York's historic victory Wednesday night, Alicia Keys and Jay-Z's 2009 hit Empire State of Mind enjoyed a surge in streams on Spotify, up nearly 1,300%.
2: It also had an effect on Timothy Chalamet, who was spotted a back hallway after the game, putting on a show of his own with fans.
1: Actress Cynthia Nixon shared this behind-the-scenes video of the cast of The Gilded Age in full costume watching the action.
2: And Taylor Swift, along with many, many folks, including the Haim sisters, doing their own cheering behind the scenes. Very fun. And perhaps she was relieved that she had a couple rows between her and Scooter Braun, which is pretty wild to see them in the same frame. You know, he famously bought her catalog, resulting in her re-recording a lot of her original songs. Pretty wild. You don't really see them in the same place very often.
1: I wonder what they say when they see each other. If it's just like a turnaround and walk in the other direction.
2: Yeah,
1: or
2: is it a nod?
1: Or just a look.
2: Like, go Knicks, maybe? Like the unifying thing of New York?
1: Right.
2: Go Knicks.
1: Unifying.
2: Yeah.
1: The Big Apple has been keeping Taylor busy over these past, 48 hours?
3: Right. Last night, she turned out on the red carpet in Times Square in this custom Givenchy gown as she was inducted into the Songwriters Hall of Fame.
2: Her fiancé, Travis Kelce, joined her last night as she became the youngest woman ever to be inducted.
1: Incredible. And she was inducted alongside Alanis Morissette, along with Brandi Carlile. Other inductees included Kiss, Paul Stanley, and Gene Simmons, as well as Kenny Loggins.
2: I think also my guy John Fogerty, Creedence Clearwater Revival. Shout out to the fortunate son.
1: Yeah.
2: I think he got inducted, or he was inducted. Anyway, John Fogerty, you rule either way. Next, to a film classic turning 40 years old.
3: Exactly 40 years ago, fans at theaters to watch Matthew Broderick fake a sick day and Ferris Bueller's Day Off. But it almost wasn't Matthew.
1: This is wild. So in a new book, author Jason Clamm reveals that other contenders for the John Hughes film were Nicolas Cage, George Clooney, and James Spader, as well as John Cusack. But Clooney in particular, even back in 1986, was considered, quote, a little too mature.
2: Cusack, I expected. Clooney would have been wild. Also, fun fact, the Ferrari that gets trashed, you know, in that one seat at Cameron's house, apparently that was a shell of it. It wasn't the actual Ferrari that got destroyed, which always confused me. That's really crazy to learn. How about that?
4: You want to know what I've been doing for the last 4 years? I was in a cult, man.
5: Who am I?
6: Nature Boy.
7: Nature Boy.
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8: Where Nature Boy is, that's where I'll find my truth.
9: I am your Messiah.
4: Bow to me.
10: What in the world is going on here?
11: Something was screaming at me no, but I ignored it. There was brainwashing, mind manipulation. He was king, he was God.
12: Watching. Damn, don't shoot God.
11: You had to be destroyed.
13: Nothing dies in nature.
14: Why Don't We is a Gen Z boy band. Jack Avery was the bad boy of the band.
15: He's involved in a custody dispute with his ex-girlfriend. And then it just turns crazy.
16: Why were you trying to put a hit out on Jack Avery? Are you kidding me?
15: Why would the mother of this child want to have the father killed?
17: They come up with this idea and try and hire a hitman.
14: This is out of a mob movie.
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19: Is this hard to talk about?
20: Yeah.
21: Seattle ground, about to take off. It's gonna be crazy. I did a kind of a bad thing.
22: So you hijacked the plane?
21: Yeah.
23: He hasn't flown an airplane before.
24: How did he get that plane in the airplane? How did no one know?
21: Hey, you think this thing can do a barrel roll?
25: Trying to figure out how to use the autopilot first.
21: Boring.
26: He's going upside
27: Holy
26: down.
27: Roll. Holy.
26: Can we cut the cameras?
21: This is probably.

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1: I'm Ken Jennings, host of Jeopardy, and I have a Disney clue for you. Though it stands just 77 feet tall, Disney Imagineers used forced perspective to make this centerpiece of Disneyland, the happiest place on Earth, appear much bigger. What is Sleeping Beauty Castle? Much like the Imagineers, finding a bigger perspective is what we do at America's favorite quiz show. And now you can get a closer look at every clue with new episodes of Jeopardy streaming next day on Hulu.
2: You shouldn't be trying to steal my house.
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4: And that's when the squatter standoff started.
2: Get out of my house.
5: I realized that we really had a squatter on our hands.
6: I literally lost my...
7: I have seen every scam in the book, I thought.
8: That's something that never, like, leaves you.
5: Get the out of our house.
9: Good morning, Lieutenant. Do you have good news to share with me?
10: I'm surprised. You work with the police?
9: Well, you know, free coffee.
11: Got a high-profile murder on our hands. Do we have your attention now? Catch me if
9: you can. Our killer was also a sprinter.
12: See if we can track her down.
13: Track her down?
9: You can do this all day?
13: I'll stop.
9: I think that's for the best. Catch me.

0: fans across social media are coming home to Alabama, where the skies are so blue and a certain grocery store manager has been delighting millions.
1: Danny's head nod really says it all. In fact, he's going to be known as America's favorite grocer.
2: Yes, it can be real refreshing to just meet someone who takes pride in their work, especially when that also involves dance moves and a special theme song.
3: Look out.
4: He's strolling down the produce aisle.
3: Here comes the Alabama man being called America's favorite grocer.
5: If you come to my store, I'm going to treat you with respect. I'm going to treat you, like your family.
3: Over the past 6 months, Barry Dabbs has been winning over the hearts of millions online as he dances his way across food giant Hueytown. He's the store director and has worked here for 42 years.
6: How come you wanted to be there for more than four decades?
5: Hey, I love this place. I mean, this is like my second home.
3: Most of his videos start with this special theme song as he spins through the aisle.
7: Good morning, food giant.
3: Before being announced with the ultimate introduction.
7: Today on our steam table, we have our famous catfish.
3: Sometimes he'll tell his followers what's for lunch.
7: Good morning, America, and good morning to the world. This is what's for supper.
3: Or what's for supper, and people from all over the planet seem to want to know what Barry is serving up in Alabama. One commenter writing, Barry's been my screensaver for months now.
5: And it's like, on a daily basis, just about somebody will come in, they want to have their picture made with me, you know? I had one lady come from England.
3: But besides how it helps the store, Barry is hoping his newfound fame will also help with his charitable efforts.
5: What do you do on your off day? You go toy shopping for Garrett's Place.
3: Every year, Barry raises money and collects toys for Garrett's Place, a local nonprofit serving children in foster care and their families. This year, Barry says he hopes to double these donations for his community.
5: Our slogan in Hueytown is, small city, big heart. That's what we are, here at Food Giant Hueytown. We're a small store with a big heart.
2: Also, since Barry's in Alabama, I did legally have to ask him if he supports Alabama or Auburn football, and he was actually able to show me his answer.
1: Whoa.
2: There is the Crimson A of Bama tattooed on his finger, and there is my mouth wide open.
1: Is that on his middle finger?
2: I guess so.
1: All right.
2: I think. Roll Tide?
1: There you have it.
8: Roll Tide.
2: Yeah. The firm Roll Tide from Barry.
1: I like his moves. I like Barry's moves.
2: Great spin move. Would be good for playing for Alabama with those spin moves.
1: Big time. More news next.
9: Is this hard to talk about?
10: Yeah.
11: Seattle ground. It's about to take off. It's going to be crazy. I did a kind of a bad thing.
12: So you hijacked the plane?
11: Yeah.
13: He hasn't flown an airplane before.
14: How did he get that plane in the airplane? How did no one know?
11: Hey, you think this thing can do a barrel roll?
15: Trying to figure out how to use the autopilot first.
11: Boring.
16: He's going upside
17: holy
16: down.
17: Roll. Holy.
18: Can we cut the cameras?
11: This is probably like jail time for life, huh?
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1: Breaking overnight on World News Now, severe storms on the move. Multiple tornadoes touching down across the Midwest. A man rescued after his house collapsed on him. See where more of the same is possible today. Also this morning, new U.S. airstrikes on Iran canceled as President Trump says a peace deal is days away. What Iran is saying about that, and amid the war, it's set to be a celebratory weekend at the White House. Security at Super Bowl.
0: ABC News, I'm Dave Packer. An apparent de-escalation in the war with Iran, President Trump calling off strikes and claiming a deal could be signed this weekend.
3: Most importantly, we have a deal that Iran will never have a nuclear weapon, which was the whole purpose of what we had to go through to get this. So it was a big, very big thing.
0: President Trump has nominated Jay Clayton to be his new director of national intelligence. Clayton's the U.S. attorney for the Southern District of New York. The nomination comes after Trump selected Bill Pulte to serve in the role as an acting capacity. His lack of experience caused an uproar on Capitol Hill. Fire officials in Northern California say high winds, high temperatures, and low humidity all made fighting a massive medical warehouse fire very difficult. The 1 million square foot facility about 60 miles east of San Francisco was completely destroyed. The cause is unknown. Those officials also say there that the building's sprinklers were not working and the water supply was limited. This is ABC News.
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4: Powerful storms impacting more than 90 million Americans as a multi-day severe weather outbreak sweeps across the country. Over 250,000 customers without power in Illinois after multiple tornadoes touched down across the state. This twister carving a path of destruction through the city of Streeter.
6: There goes that house.
4: Powerful winds tearing apart these homes, sending debris flying. At Chicago's O'Hare Airport, flights brought to a standstill after a ground stop was issued. While at Midway, air traffic controllers forced to evacuate.
7: There's a tornado warning for the airport. It's supposed to be here in 10 minutes or so. We're evacuating the tower.
4: Nationwide, more than 1,500 flights canceled and thousands more delayed. In Wisconsin, fallen trees and utility poles littering the roads. And in Iowa, torrential rain swamping communities, with some areas seeing more than 3 inches in a single day. The downpour stretching all the way to Pennsylvania, soaking Pittsburgh Pirates Stadium and leaving the city skyline nearly invisible.
8: Downtown has disappeared. Can't even see it.
4: Forecasters say the combination of high heat and humidity is helping fuel these storms. Feels like temperatures could top 100 degrees today along parts of the East Coast.
1: This comes as scientists confirm the arrival of El Nino, a climate pattern that can drive higher global temperatures and shift weather patterns worldwide. Now ABC's Lee Goldberg with today's forecast. Hey, Lee, good morning.
10: Good morning. So many severe weather reports across the Midwest and the Mid-Atlantic and the Northeast on Thursday. At least 17 tornado reports across parts of Illinois. There was a tornado emergency and wind reports into the Northeast, even to the New York City area. Midwest gets quieter today. Fire danger in the Four Corners. Severe weather from North Carolina all the way in upstate New York. You're talking places like Charlotte, D.C., New York, Hartford, Burlington. Late day and evening storms that have gusty winds. Heat indices are near 100. There will be lower humidity over the weekend. That's your forecast. I'm ABC News senior meteorologist Lee Goldberg. Have a good weekend.
1: Lee, thanks. Now to the war in Iran. U.S. forces shooting down two Iranian drones overnight after President Trump claimed a peace deal could be signed in a matter of days. A U.S. official says the drones were apparently trying to hit ships crossing the Strait of Hormuz. And Trump has canceled what would have been a third day of U.S. strikes on Iran. Fighting has flared up earlier this week after an Iranian drone shot down a U.S. Apache helicopter. ABC's Rachel Scott asked the president about the potential agreement.
12: Is this just essentially setting the stage for deeper talks on nuclear?
3: It's a very strong memorandum of understanding that is a little conceptual, but it's something that's going to get done. And if it doesn't get done for any reason, which I can't imagine that not happening, they want to sign it as much as I do or more.
1: Iran's foreign ministry says nothing has been finalized. And amid the war, Trump will be busy this weekend with the UFC fights at the White House in celebration of his 80th birthday and the country's 250th anniversary. A guilty plea in last year's politically motivated attacks on two Minnesota lawmakers, Democratic State Representative Melissa Hortman and her husband, were shot and killed in their home. State Senator John Hoffman and his wife were also shot on the same night, but survived. Vance Bolter changed his plea to guilty on 6 counts, including murder and stalking. He will avoid the death penalty and spend the rest of his life in prison. He's still facing state charges. Now to an urgent warning about a dangerous trend drawing young people into a life of crime. Authorities say teenagers are being recruited online to commit murders, bombings, abductions, and more. Here's ABC's Aaron Katursky.
2: This is no video game or scene from a crime drama. These videos show real crimes carried out by real teenagers. And authorities say they're part of a growing and terrifying trend.
9: These kids are being recruited for the most vicious crimes, for killings, for bombings, for abductions. It's taking place online, on social media, on gaming platforms.
2: Police say the online recruitment of teens to do the dirty work of criminal organizations is now one of the biggest crime problems in Europe, and one that's coming to the United States. Annalie Berg's 16-year-old son, Rio, was a victim.
13: It's still hard to believe. Sometimes I feel like I'm dreaming. Like a nightmare.
2: In 2025, he was on his way home when a hooded stranger came up from behind, pulled a gun, and opened fire, killing young Rio, who was not the intended target. Police say the gunman was no professional assassin, but a fellow teen, recruited for the job online by a gang.
13: The kids do the dirty work for them, and then they just throw them away like garbage. They don't care about them.
2: The 16-year-old hitman in this case was immediately caught, convicted, and is going off to prison. So it's two young lives wasted. And police say this online recruitment trend is only spreading and should be a wake-up call for parents. Aaron Katursky, ABC News, New York.
1: Aaron, thank you. It's a very big day for Elon Musk's SpaceX as it goes public in what's expected to be the biggest initial public offering ever. Shares of the aerospace company will trade on the NASDAQ. At $135 per share, SpaceX will be valued at $1.77 trillion. That would make SpaceX the eighth most valuable company in the world.
14: Okay, now from trillionaires to the fans who probably feel like trillionaires this morning.
1: Yeah, Danny New is here with two championship series going down in hockey and basketball. Danny, we have two teams in the driver's seat now.
15: Yeah, just like that. In both the NBA Finals and the Stanley Cup Final, we have a team in each one that is just a win away from winning it all. Let's start with the game last night in Raleigh, North Carolina, where the Las Vegas Golden Knights took the lead first. But then, after this goal, it was all Hurricanes from there. The Canes scored four straight goals, winning 4-2 to take a 3-2 series lead. Game 6 will be Sunday night on ABC. Meanwhile, preparations are underway in San Antonio for Game 5 of the NBA Finals, where multiple ticketing sites are reporting that a huge chunk of ticket purchases are coming from where? The New York area. New York fans love to go travel to where it's cheaper to see their Knicks play. So we'll see what the divide is in San Antonio. Game 5, though, will be tomorrow at 8:30 p.m. right here on ABC.
1: Ooh, I always say football season is my favorite time of year for sports, but I don't know. This might be my new favorite with the World Cup, hockey, baseball, all of the above.
15: Yeah, I mean, this is the most watched finals in 30 years. Like, this specific NBA finals has really garnered attention like no other this century.
1: Unbelievable.
14: Exciting time.
1: Sports yet, right? Coming up, the kickoff of the World Cup. Plus, marking 10 years since the Pulse nightclub shooting, one of the SWAT officers who went in after the shooter is now sharing his story. And the police officer shot by a fellow officer. What the police chief is now saying about the incident. You're watching World News Now.
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1: We're back with Texas police at the scene of a burning tractor trailer near the U.S.-Mexico border. They say the driver sped away from a checkpoint. Spike strips were used to flatten the tires. The fire started while the truck was driving on its rims. When they got that trailer open, 39 people believed to be undocumented migrants were rescued. The driver was arrested.
23: Now to a last-minute attempt to keep President Trump's name on the Kennedy Center. A judge had given the Trump administration until today to remove all references to Donald Trump from the Kennedy Center, declaring the renaming illegal. But the Justice Department has now filed a notice of appeal to challenge that ruling.
1: Today marks 10 years since the mass shooting at the Pulse nightclub in Orlando, Florida. A gunman who had sworn allegiance to ISIS entered the gay club and opened fire, killing 49 people. At the time, it was the deadliest mass shooting in U.S. history. SWAT officer Mike Napolitano, whose helmet was struck by a bullet, helped stop the gunman. He tells our Orlando affiliate he was ready for what he was walking into.
24: I think everyone who showed up probably had that moment as you're running up that, okay, this might be it.
1: Napolitano never returned to full duty. He was diagnosed with PTSD and medically retired. The gunman was killed in a three-hour standoff.
23: In California, a Pasadena police chief says an officer was shot by a colleague during horseplay. In the newly released video from September, you see a bullet fired through the windshield of a patrol car, hitting the officer in the shoulder. That officer has since recovered. The officer who fired his weapon is no longer with the city. The chief calls the incident, quote, unsafe, out-of-policy horseplay.
1: Coming up, World Cup fever sparks a new frenzy for vintage sports jerseys.
23: And how one man just broke yet another Rubik's Cube world record. You're watching World News Now.
22: July 4th, 24 hours nonstop, live all across the country. 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Disney celebrates America 250. 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
27: 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This is going to be one extraordinary event.
30: Good morning, Lieutenant. Do you have good news to share with me?
32: I'm surprised. You work with the police?
30: Well, you know, free coffee. Like
33: I can make you melt. Got a high-profile murder on our hands. Do we have your attention now? Catch me if
30: you can. Our killer was also a sprinter.
34: See if we can track her down.
36: Track her down.
30: You can do this all day?
36: I'll stop.
30: I think that's for the best.
37: Does anyone else hear that?
38: Hear what?
42: That's the best compliment I've ever gotten.
43: I'm gonna cry for the first time in my entire life.
44: I give you all A pluses. A plus.
45: What an astute observation.
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2: Stay calm, Mr. Johnson. You're going to freak the kids out. Oh, my God, hurry up!
3: 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I was in a cult, man.
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8: Nature Boy.
9: You know this is not how life's supposed to be.
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11: I am your Messiah.
12: Bow to me.
13: What in the world is going on here?
14: Something was screaming at me, no, but I ignored it. There was brainwashing, mind manipulation. He was king, he was God.
15: Ah, watching.
16: Then don't shoot God.
14: He had to be destroyed.
18: Nothing dies in nature.
20: 911, what's your emergency?
21: A tornado. It's coming right at us.
26: We form a bond stronger than blood, because ours is a family forged in fire.
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36: A Philly for you?
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0: Her hips don't lie, and neither do her backup dancers. Shakira and Burna Boy electrified the crowd during the opening ceremony of the World Cup in Mexico City.
1: The first of two Group A matches saw Mexico facing off against South Africa, with Mexico winning 2-0. And later in Guadalajara, South Korea beat the Czech Republic 2-1. Today, the U.S. takes on Paraguay in L.A.
0: So far, it's two games down, 102 more to go.
1: World Cup mania is not only gripping the world, it's fueling a new demand for vintage soccer jerseys.
2: So this morning, we are meeting one man whose collection is so vast, he can wear 10 different jerseys for each of the next 102 matches. Here's ABC's Ashin Singh.
3: This is John Palumbo's Kit Room.
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3: There are no suits or button-down shirts, just a colorful splattering of more than 1,000 vintage soccer jerseys, each with its own unique story.
4: Right after 1994, that's when jerseys started to become more accessible in America.
3: Mm-hmm.
4: Yeah, my mom would drive us to look at their racks of jerseys, and I would just beg that she would buy us one. And from there, it just kind of spiraled out of control, and then the internet hit.
5: Sure.
4: And then it was free for all.
3: With celebrities like Kim Kardashian, Drake, and even Robert Downey Jr. rocking them, vintage soccer jerseys have exploded in popularity.
6: You had Justin Bieber rocking a Swindon Town third shirt, which 99.99% of people in the United States wouldn't even know where Swindon Town is. You can wear a football shirt pretty much anywhere. You can even put a sport coat over on top of it. It can be worn by girls, boys of all ages.
3: And that popularity has created opportunity.
7: So we started 20 years ago, 2006, just finishing like degree at university, and then decided to kind of try to turn the hobby into a business.
3: Matt Dale is a co-founder of Classic Football Shirts, a company specializing in sourcing and selling legitimate vintage soccer jerseys.
7: Growing up, I used to go to a lot of games, so I'm an Arsenal fan. I used to go to Highbury, the old stadium, like with my dad, and we'd always get a shirt like every season. So, and then when I used to go on holiday, you'd always try and pick a shirt up from like an interesting place.
3: What started as a hobby quickly turned into an idea.
7: We were always confident as soon as we started, like this is what we thought we were going to do. Obviously, we didn't know it'd get quite this big.
8: So we've got Vintage Umbro, which is a classic.
3: Emily Stokel is a vintage fashion journalist and founder of Preloved Pod, a multimedia fashion website.
8: People have a memory about watching a game with their dad, or they connect to a certain team or year or player. And so when they see something like that, it really sparks something in them. I think people want to connect with something from a prior time, a prior memory, something that gives them a warm feeling of connection to their past.
3: And that spark has caused a response, with fans not only searching for lost memories, but also an edge in the fashion game.
9: It just looks cool. It looks fashionable. You know, you put like this a cap on and you look cool.
10: The fans aren't just wearing their jerseys to a game. They're wearing it to the club, or they're wearing it to the movies, or they're wearing it out. People are seeing it.
3: So are brands and leagues. Re-releasing classics, fans are eager to get their hands on. Globally, soccer merchandise is on the rise, with sales on pace to be valued at nearly $29 billion in 2031. Up from nearly $16 billion today. Now with the World Cup returning to America,
4: this is my son's little mini collection.
3: Fans like John are ready to share their experience with a new generation.
5: And when you think about this year's World Cup, and obviously getting to experience this with your son for the first time, I mean, just from the lens of a jersey collector who's been doing this for 30 plus years, what are you excited to share with him the most?
4: I want him to have the same exact experience that I had at the World Cup. Showing up in the parking lot, partying with the fans, you know what I mean? There were bands. It was the coolest thing. There was food. There was just, everybody was getting along. And it was just a phenomenal time. And I just want my son to be able to do the same thing.
0: Our thanks to Ashin Singh for that story. And soccer.com has a list of the projected best-selling jerseys for the World Cup this year. Argentina, no surprise there. Mm. Portugal, Japan, Mexico, Spain, and Colombia.
2: Very fun. When I was in Greece, they were still selling jerseys for the 2004 Euro Cup win that Greece has. When you have a winner, that jersey sells big
0: time.
2: You
0: stick with, hey, the vintage is in.
2: That's right.
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13: Why Don't We is a Gen Z boy band. Jack Avery was the bad boy of the band.
14: He's involved in a custody dispute with his ex-girlfriend. And then it just turns crazy.
15: Why were you trying to put a hit out on Jack Avery? Are you kidding me?
14: Why would the mother of this child want to have the father killed?
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37: I'm Ken Jennings, host of Jeopardy, and I have a Disney clue for you. Though it stands just 77 feet tall, Disney Imagineers used forced perspective to make this centerpiece of Disneyland, the happiest place on Earth, appear much bigger. What is Sleeping Beauty Castle? Much like the Imagineers, finding a bigger perspective is what we do at America's favorite quiz show. And now you can get a closer look at every clue with new episodes of Jeopardy streaming next day on Hulu.
38: You shouldn't be trying to steal my house.
39: I live here. Police is on the way.
38: No, you don't.
39: Police is on the way.
40: And that's when the squatter standoff started.
38: Get out of my house.
41: I realized that we really had a squatter on our hands.
42: I literally lost my...
43: I have seen every scam in the book, I thought.
44: That's something that never, like, leaves you.
41: Get the f*** out of our house.
0: With the mix, starting with the breaking of yet another Rubik's Cube record.
1: Yeah, but this time with a twist.
2: So a 24-year-old solved two of the puzzles high over Oceanside, California, to nab the Guinness World Record for most rotating puzzle cube solved in a single skydive.
0: But wait, it gets even better. This was his first day ever jumping from a plane and only his second jump.
2: Wait, what?
0: I know. Maybe the adrenaline, though, helped him speed up the Rubik's Cube finishing.
1: So impressive.
2: He had more clarity from the adrenaline.
0: Right. Next, the most adorable thing you'll see all day.
2: So this dog named Bear, who lives with his family just outside of San Diego, has taken it upon himself to collect the family's Amazon deliveries and bring them to the door himself.
0: Oh my goodness. Bear's owner says he's been carrying packages, taking in the groceries, and even unwrapping presents for quite some time. He's so proud too.
1: Yeah, the way his head shakes.
0: Oh.
1: Cutie.
2: Hey. Come on. Poke it down.

0: All you got to do is go, what's up?
1: What's that?
0: Go practice. Yeah.
2: Do not ask me how much longer.
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30: From ABC News, I'm Dave Packer. President Trump says a deal to end the war with Iran could be signed as early as this weekend. And what makes this time different?
31: They will not have a nuclear weapon. They've agreed to that. There will be no, which is the whole reason, which is a big part of the reason.
32: Is that going to be in your agreement, sir?
31: They will not only not have, they will not purchase, develop in any way, any shape, in any way, shape, or form, a nuclear weapon. They will not have a nuclear weapon.
30: This after the president announced he was canceling strikes against Iran, and Trump had mused about taking Karg Island, Iran's central oil processing site. ABC News national security and defense analyst Mick Mulroy says that would have been a major escalation.
33: Not only would it, of course, restarted the air war, but it would have probably involved troops on the ground in Karg Island that would have been there for a sustained period of time, because the president was talking about essentially controlling their oil and gas industry.
30: The man charged with killing former Minnesota House Speaker Melissa Hortman and her husband and wounding another Democratic lawmaker, State Senator John Hoffman, and his wife, has changed his plea to federal charges as part of a deal with prosecutors to avoid the death penalty.
34: There was sobbing in the courtroom as both families listened to Bolter admit to the crimes, and the Hoffmans, who survived that attack, saying in a statement, quote, "There's no justice for Mark and Melissa Hortman, and there's not justice when our family and our state will never truly heal."
30: ABC's Faith Abube. Bad news when you get this message from the tower.
35: Lufthansa 459 Super, do you require anything other than law enforcement at the gate? Roger.
30: That's audio from Live ATC that Lufthansa Airlines flight heading from San Francisco to Munich had to divert to Boston for what the airline and authorities call an unruly passenger that posed a threat. Massachusetts State Police say a female passenger reportedly attacked another passenger and had to be handcuffed to her seat. Unclear if there are any injuries. 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
30: Crowds clashed with police for a second night in Belfast after an immigrant was charged with a brutal knife attack. ABC's James Longman has more.
1: Police say protesters have been trying to reach a hotel they believe was housing immigrants, and disturbingly, earlier this week, some went door to door in a local street looking for foreigners and torching homes. Now, the family of the man who lost his left eye in that attack have appealed for calm, and they say that while they're completely devastated by what's happened to him, they reject violence as the response.
30: Trial is underway in Los Angeles for Jonathan Rendernecht, accused of starting what eventually grew into last year's deadly Palisades fire. Prosecutors claim Rendernecht wanted revenge. ABC News legal contributor Brian Buckmeyer.
2: With this defendant and the idea of setting the fire in a specific community that has high-income individuals and why he would do that, I think that lends itself to this is a thing that people can understand, can connect, can make sense of. And they can say, okay, you're isolated. You don't like a certain population of people. You are fascinated with fire. A person who has these connective tissues would do this.
30: Personnel are accounted for after a huge blaze at a Tracy, California medical manufacturing and distribution facility. Authorities issued respiratory alerts and blocked off roads impacted by the smoke south of Stockton. There is an existing red flag warning in California's Central Valley with temperatures in the 90s. The cause of this fire still under investigation. Dave Packer, ABC News.
3: 4,000 invited guests will be there, and 120,000 others are expected to watch on screens nearby. The Secret Service says security will be as strict as it is for the Super Bowl.
4: If you are a foreign intelligence service or a terrorist group or a domestic violent extremist, this is an event you would seek to exploit. So you're going to see heavy security. You're going to see physical fencing. You're going to see drones. You're going to see screening of bags of people coming in to watch this event.
3: Experts say in addition to all the visible security measures, officials are even guarding against cyber criminals hacking the jumbotrons. And amid those preparations, the Park Police is investigating a large tracing of numbers 8647 on the National Mall. Former FBI Director James Comey was indicted for a social media post showing seashells arranged to say 8647 after the DOJ said it could be a call to violence.
5: Multiple tornadoes touching down across the Midwest. The worst of the damage is believed to be in Streator, Illinois, about 100 miles southwest of Chicago. The walls of homes were blown out and power there knocked out as well. One house came down on a man whose leg was trapped in the wreckage. A photographer jumped in to help before he was lifted out by first responders. There was also damage reported in Indiana and a tornado reports in Wisconsin. The same system bringing heavy rain to Pittsburgh. From there, you can usually see the city's downtown, but not during that storm. Let's get today's forecast from ABC's Lee Goldberg. Lee, good morning.
6: Good morning. So many severe weather reports across the Midwest and the Mid-Atlantic and the Northeast on Thursday. At least 17 tornado reports across parts of Illinois. There was a tornado emergency and wind reports into the Northeast, even to the New York City area. Midwest gets quieter today. Fire danger in the Four Corners. Severe weather from North Carolina all the way in upstate New York. You're talking places like Charlotte, D.C., New York, Hartford, Burlington. Late day and evening storms that have gusty winds. Heat indices are near 100. There will be lower humidity over the weekend. That's your forecast. I'm ABC News senior meteorologist Lee Goldberg. Have a good weekend.
3: Lee, thank you. Fire officials in Northern California say high winds, high temperatures, and low humidity all made fighting a massive medical warehouse fire very difficult. The 1 million square foot facility in Tracy was completely destroyed. The cause is unknown. Those officials also say the building's sprinklers were not working. The fire spread to a nearby FedEx facility, but was contained there.
5: On the other side of the country, more fiery devastation after authorities say a propane leak led to a home explosion in northeast Pennsylvania. That blast setting off two other propane tanks. ABC's Matt Rivers reports.
7: A quiet neighborhood in Clinton Township in rural northeastern Pennsylvania rocked by several massive explosions.
8: Multiple calls on. I have three entrapped and two houses on fire now.
7: Authorities say a propane leak sparked the blasts. A neighbor across the street telling our affiliate WNEP that he heard a hissing sound before the large explosions.
9: The house in front of the buildings here shook so bad that all their front windows are broken out.
7: Fire engulfing several homes, dozens of first responders on the scene.
10: Elk Lake, house explosion with entrapment. Repeating. Lackawanna County dispatching, station 60, chief requesting manpower.
7: Three residents were taken to the hospital and at least two homes collapsed. When much of the smoke cleared, complete devastation. A chimney, all that was left of one home, the skeletons of burnt out cars, rubble where homes once stood. Matt Rivers, ABC News, New York.
3: Matt, thanks. President Trump announced his permanent pick for Director of National Intelligence following backlash over his interim choice. Trump is tapping Jake Clayton, the U.S. attorney in Manhattan, to be the next DNI. The announcement came after the House and Senate refused to reauthorize a critical tool used for warrantless foreign surveillance, which expires at midnight tonight. Democrats and some Republicans are pushing back against making Bill Pulte the acting DNI because he has no intelligence experience.
11: Well, police never know what's on, next on the job, and here's more proof of that.
3: Right. So this goat was not going quietly, jumping on the SUV, then running off into the woods in Butler County, Ohio. Deputies were called to the property and helped wrangle seven others that were returned to their owner. The troublesome one, though, that was on the vehicle is believed to still be out there.
11: The ringleader.
3: Yeah, exactly.
11: The one that said, hey, fellas, come on over here.
3: Let me show you the wild side.
11: I can't get over how they're holding down the goats. They're just actually grabbing them by the horns.
3: Right, right. And the one that is missing is described as short and extremely stubborn and mischievous.
11: Check it out. Shows. It does check out.
3: Coming up, what just happened to Serena Williams' big comeback?
11: Plus, the man now suing after he says AI led to his arrest for a crime he did not commit.
3: And later in The Skinny, how the Knicks just sparked a streaming spike for Alicia Keys and Jay-Z. You're watching World News Now.

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18: We're back with the driver in Florida facing charges after police say he took a joyride with 4 people on the roof. Police say he was going 40 miles an hour at the time. He's been charged with reckless driving. The police department posted this as a warning, saying the roof is not an approved seating option.
19: Facial recognition technology is at the center of a new lawsuit in Florida. Charges were eventually dropped against a man who was wrongly accused and arrested. He says police zeroed in on him because of faulty AI software. ABC's Andrew Fujii has more.
20: This morning, a Florida man is suing several law enforcement agencies alleging their use of AI facial recognition led to his wrongful arrest for a heinous crime.
21: I was basically telling him this is crazy. I have no idea who did this, but it's not me.
20: Police body camera footage obtained by Gulf Coast News shows Robert Dillon arrested at his Lee County home in 2024.
22: You got any shoes or anything on you?
21: Are you me, man?
22: I'm not.
21: This is crazy. This
23: what is it?
21: I gotta get my shoes.
23: What is going on?
22: I'll tell you what, man. I'm gonna put you in the cuff you in the front.
21: This is nuts.
20: Dillon was accused of trying to lure a young child at a restaurant in Jacksonville Beach, 300 miles away. An investigator there submitted surveillance photos of the suspect to an AI facial recognition program, which found a 93% match to Dillon. The only other evidence? A witness who picked Dillon's photo out of a lineup.
21: The detective was very adamant that he was looking at my mugshot, and he was positive that it was me. And, of course, I told him I'm 100% positive it's not. I've never been to Jacksonville.
20: Dillon fought his arrest and charges were dropped last year, but it took nearly a year to wipe it from his record. Now, with the help of the ACLU, he has filed a wrongful arrest lawsuit. The Pinellas County Sheriff's Office says independent investigations and probable cause are always required for an arrest, and facial recognition results are never matches. Dillon is seeking monetary damages and hopes to make sure this doesn't happen to anyone else.
21: It's horrible that this AI is put in the hands of people that aren't qualified to use it and can ruin people's lives the way that they ruin mine.
19: The other two agencies sued, including the Jacksonville Beach Police Department, did not respond to a request for comment. The ACLU says nationwide there have been more than a dozen cases like this reported. Hannah, Sophie.
18: Andrea, thanks. Golfer Phil Mickelson has reportedly been banned from his longtime club near San Diego after being accused of inappropriate contact with a female employee. Golf Digest says the incident happened this spring and that Mickelson was confronted about it on the course and asked to leave. An attorney for Mickelson told Golf Digest there is video evidence contradicting the allegations. The sheriff's office said it found no evidence that an assault occurred.
19: And Serena Williams' tennis comeback just ended early. The 44-year-old and her doubles partner, Victoria Mboko, played at the Queen's Club in London Tuesday, and they were set to play again, but Mboko had to drop out because of a knee injury. On social media, Williams called it a fun and memorable week. She's set to compete in Berlin next week.
18: She's in her just happy to be here era,
19: right?
18: And I love it.
19: And I'm happy that she's there too.
18: Right. When we come back, Taylor Swift makes history again.
19: And as Ferris Bueller celebrates the 40th birthday, see who almost got the role instead. The Skinny is next.
4: I did not picture myself surviving through that day.
5: He was tracking her.
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0: after the skinny, and Danny New joins us as we start with the Knicks effect on celebs.
1: Following New York's historic victory Wednesday night, Alicia Keys and Jay-Z's 2009 hit Empire State of Mind enjoyed a surge in streams on Spotify, up nearly 1,300%.
2: It also had an effect on Timothy Chalamet, who was spotted in a back hallway after the game, putting on a show of his own with fans.
1: Actress Cynthia Nixon shared this behind-the-scenes video of the cast of The Gilded Age in full costume watching the action.
2: And Taylor Swift, along with many, many folks, including the Haim sisters, doing their own cheering behind the scenes. Very fun. And perhaps she was relieved that she had a couple rows between her and Scooter Braun, which is pretty wild to see them in the same frame. You know, he famously bought her catalog, resulting in her re-recording a lot of her original songs. Pretty wild. You don't really see them in the same place very often. Mm.
1: I wonder what they say when they see each other. If it's just like a turnaround and walk in the other direction.
2: Yeah, or a nod.
1: Or just a look.
2: Like go Knicks, maybe? Like the unifying thing of New York.
1: Right,
2: go Knicks.
1: That. Unifying. Yeah. The Big Apple has been keeping Taylor busy over these past, 48 hours?
0: Right. Last night, she turned out on the red carpet in Times Square in this custom Givenchy gown as she was inducted into the Songwriters Hall of Fame.
2: Her fiancé, Travis Kelce, joined her last night as she became the youngest woman ever to be inducted.
1: Incredible. And she was inducted alongside Alanis Morissette, along with Brandi Carlile. Other inductees included Kiss, Paul Stanley, and Gene Simmons, as well as Penny Loggins.
2: I think also my guy John Fogerty, Creedence Clearwater Revival. Shout out to the Fortunate Son.
1: Yeah.
2: I think he got inducted, or he was inducted. Anyway, John Fogerty, you rule either way. Next, to a film classic turning 40 years old.
0: Exactly 40 years ago, fans hit theaters to watch Matthew Broderick fake a sick day in Ferris Bueller's Day Off. But it almost wasn't Matthew.
1: This is wild. So in a new book, author Jason Clamm reveals that other contenders for the John Hughes film were Nicolas Cage, George Clooney, and James Spader, as well as John Cusack. But Clooney in particular, even back in 1986, was considered, quote, a little too mature.
2: Cusack, I expected. Clooney would have been wild. Also, fun fact, the Ferrari that gets trashed, you know, in that one seat at Cameron's house, apparently that was a shell of it. It wasn't the actual Ferrari that got destroyed, which always confused me. That's really crazy to learn. How about that?
3: If I were to describe this case in three words, I would call it brutal, intimate, and cruel.
4: Who would murder this beautiful mother?
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11: Okay, so what don't you know about the making of Toy Story 5 that has every toy talking?
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20: You want to know what I've been doing for the last 4 years? 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
23: Nature Boy.
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25: I am your Messiah.
20: Bow to me.
26: What in the world is going on here?
27: Something was screaming at me, no, but I ignored it. There was brainwashing, mind manipulation. He was king, he was God.
28: Watching.
29: And don't shoot God.
27: He had to be destroyed.
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31: Mr. Sugar, our profits have tripled. 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
32: A Philly for you.
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0: headlines across social media are coming home to Alabama, where the skies are so blue and a certain grocery store manager has been delighting millions.
1: Danny's head nod really says it all. In fact, he's going to be known as America's favorite grocer.
2: Yes, it can be real refreshing to just meet someone who takes pride in their work, especially when that also involves dance moves and a special theme song.
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4: He's strolling down the produce aisle.
3: Here comes the Alabama man being called America's favorite grocer.
5: If you come to my store, I'm going to treat you with respect. 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
3: Over the past 6 months, Barry Dabbs has been winning over the hearts of millions online as he dances his way across food giant Hueytown. 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
5: 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I mean, this is like my second home.
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7: Good morning, America, and good morning to the world. This is what's for supper.
3: Or what's for supper, and people from all over the planet seem to want to know what Barry is serving up in Alabama. One commenter writing, Barry's been my screensaver for months now.
5: It's like, on a daily basis, just about somebody will come in, they want to have their picture made with me. You know, I had one lady come from England.
3: But besides how it helps the store, Barry is hoping his newfound fame will also help with his charitable efforts.
5: What do you do on your off day? You go toy shopping for Garrett's Place.
3: Every year, Barry raises money and collects toys for Garrett's Place, a local nonprofit serving children in foster care and their families. 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
5: Our slogan in Hueytown is, small city, big heart. That's what we are, here at Food Giant Hueytown. We're a small store with a big heart.
2: Also, since Barry's in Alabama, I did legally have to ask him if he supports Alabama or Auburn football, and he was actually able to show me his answer.
1: Whoa.
2: There is the Crimson A of Bama tattooed on his finger, and there is my mouth wide open.
1: Is that on his middle finger?
2: I guess so.
1: All right.
2: I think. Roll Tide?
1: There you have it.
8: Roll Tide.
2: Yeah. The firm Roll Tide from Barry.
1: I like his moves. I like Barry's moves.
2: Great spin move. Would be good for playing for Alabama with those spin moves.
1: Big time. More news next.
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17: Good morning, Lieutenant. Do you have good news to share with me?
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1: Breaking overnight on World News Now, severe storms on the move. Multiple tornadoes touching down across the Midwest. A man rescued after his house collapsed on him. See where more of the same is possible today. Also this morning, new U.S. airstrikes on Iran canceled as President Trump says a peace deal is days away. What Iran is saying about that, and amid the war, it's set to be a celebratory weekend at the White House. Security at Super Bowl.
0: Calling off another round of strikes in Iran, President Trump now says a deal to end the war could be signed as early as this weekend. And what makes this time different?
4: We will not have a nuclear weapon. They've agreed to that. There will be no, which is the whole reason, which is a big part of the reason.
6: Is that going to be in your agreement, sir?
4: They will not only not have, they will not purchase, develop in any way, any shape, in any way, shape, or form, a nuclear weapon. They will not have a nuclear weapon.
0: Vance Bolter, the man charged with killing former Minnesota House Speaker Melissa Hortman and her husband, and wounding another Democratic lawmaker, State Senator John Hoffman and his wife, has changed his plea to guilty in his federal case as part of a deal with prosecutors to avoid the death penalty. U.S. Park Police investigating what it's calling vandalism after the numbers 86 and 47 were found marked in the grass on the National Mall, not far from the site of President Trump's UFC Freedom 250 event this weekend. This is ABC News.
8: To the northeast.
14: Wow.
8: Powerful storms impacting more than 90 million Americans as a multi-day severe weather outbreak sweeps across the country. Over 250,000 customers without power in Illinois after multiple tornadoes touched down across the state. This twister carving a path of destruction through the city of Streeter.
21: There goes that house.
8: Powerful winds tearing apart these homes, sending debris flying. At Chicago's O'Hare Airport, flights brought to a standstill after a ground stop was issued. While at Midway, air traffic controllers forced to evacuate.
22: There's a tornado warning for the airport. It's supposed to be here in 10 minutes or so. We're evacuating the tower.
8: Nationwide, more than 1,500 flights canceled and thousands more delayed. In Wisconsin, fallen trees and utility poles littering the roads. And in Iowa, torrential rain swamping communities, with some areas seeing more than 3 inches in a single day. The downpour stretching all the way to Pennsylvania, soaking Pittsburgh Pirates Stadium and leaving the city skyline nearly invisible.
24: Downtown has disappeared. Can't even see it.
8: Forecasters say the combination of high heat and humidity is helping fuel these storms. Feels like temperatures could top 100 degrees today along parts of the East Coast.
1: This comes as scientists confirm the arrival of El Niño, a climate pattern that can drive higher global temperatures and shift weather patterns worldwide. Now ABC's Lee Goldberg with today's forecast. Hey, Lee, good morning.
25: Good morning. So many severe weather reports across the Midwest and the Mid-Atlantic and the Northeast on Thursday. At least 17 tornado reports across parts of Illinois. There was a tornado emergency and wind reports into the Northeast, even to the New York City area. Midwest gets quieter today. Fire danger in the Four Corners. Severe weather from North Carolina all the way in upstate New York. You're talking places like Charlotte, D.C., New York, Hartford, Burlington. Late day and evening storms that have gusty winds. Heat indices are near 100. There will be lower humidity over the weekend. That's your forecast. I'm ABC News senior meteorologist Lee Goldberg. Have a good weekend.
1: Lee, thanks. Now to the war in Iran. U.S. forces shooting down two Iranian drones overnight after President Trump claimed a peace deal could be signed in a matter of days. A U.S. official says the drones were apparently trying to hit ships crossing the Strait of Hormuz. And Trump has canceled what would have been a third day of U.S. strikes on Iran. Fighting has flared up earlier this week after an Iranian drone shot down a U.S. Apache helicopter. ABC's Rachel Scott asked the president about the potential agreement.
27: Is this just essentially setting the stage for deeper talks on nuclear?
4: It's a very strong memorandum of understanding that is a little conceptual, but it's something that's going to get done. And if it doesn't get done for any reason, which I can't imagine that not happening, they want to sign it as much as I do or more.
1: Iran's foreign ministry says nothing has been finalized. And amid the war, Trump will be busy this weekend with the UFC fights at the White House in celebration of his 80th birthday and the country's 250th anniversary. A guilty plea in last year's politically motivated attacks on two Minnesota lawmakers. Democratic State Representative Melissa Hortman and her husband were shot and killed in their home. State Senator John Hoffman and his wife were also shot on the same night, but survived. Vance Bolter changed his plea to guilty on 6 counts, including murder and stalking. He will avoid the death penalty and spend the rest of his life in prison. He's still facing state charges. Now to an urgent warning about a dangerous trend drawing young people into a life of crime. Authorities say teenagers are being recruited online to commit murders, bombings, abductions, and more. Here's ABC's Aaron Katursky.
2: This is no video game or scene from a crime drama. These videos show real crimes carried out by real teenagers. And authorities say they're part of a growing and terrifying trend.
3: These kids are being recruited for the most vicious crimes, for killings, for bombings, for abductions. It's taking place online, on social media, on gaming platforms.
2: Police say the online recruitment of teens to do the dirty work of criminal organizations is now one of the biggest crime problems in Europe, and one that's coming to the United States. Annalie Berg's 16-year-old son Rio was a victim.
5: Still hard to believe. Sometimes I feel like I'm dreaming. Like a nightmare.
2: In 2025, he was on his way home when a hooded stranger came up from behind, pulled a gun, and opened fire, killing young Rio, who was not the intended target. Police say the gunman was no professional assassin, but a fellow teen, recruited for the job online by a gang.
5: The kids do the dirty work for them, and then they just throw them away like garbage. They don't care about them.
2: The 16-year-old hitman in this case was immediately caught, convicted, and is going off to prison. So it's two young lives wasted. And police say this online recruitment trend is only spreading and should be a wake-up call for parents. Aaron Katursky, ABC News, New York.
1: Aaron, thank you. It's a very big day for Elon Musk's SpaceX as it goes public in what's expected to be the biggest initial public offering ever. Shares of the aerospace company will trade on the NASDAQ. At $135 per share, SpaceX will be valued at $1.77 trillion. That would make SpaceX the eighth most valuable company in the world.
6: Okay, now from trillionaires to the fans who probably feel like trillionaires this morning.
1: Yeah, Danny New is here with two championship series going down in hockey and basketball. Danny, we have two teams in the driver's seat now.
7: Yeah, just like that. In both the NBA Finals and the Stanley Cup Final, we have a team in each one that is just a win away from winning it all. Let's start with the game last night in Raleigh, North Carolina, where the Las Vegas Golden Knights took the lead first. But then, after this goal, it was all Hurricanes from there. The Canes scored four straight goals, winning 4-2 to take a 3-2 series lead. Game 6 will be Sunday night on ABC. Meanwhile, preparations are underway in San Antonio for Game 5 of the NBA Finals, where multiple ticketing sites are reporting that a huge chunk of ticket purchases are coming from where? The New York area. New York fans love to go travel to where it's cheaper to see their Knicks play. So we'll see what the divide is in San Antonio. Game 5, though, will be tomorrow at 8:30 p.m. right here on ABC.
6: Ooh, I always say football season is my favorite time of year for sports, but I don't know. This might be my new favorite with the World Cup, hockey, baseball, all of the above.
7: Yeah, I mean, this is the most watched finals in 30 years. Like, this specific NBA finals has really garnered attention like no other this century.
1: Unbelievable.
6: Exciting time with sports yet, right? Coming up, the kickoff of the World Cup.
1: Plus, marking 10 years since the Pulse nightclub shooting, one of the SWAT officers who went in after the shooter is now sharing his story.
6: And the police officer shot by a fellow officer, what the police chief is now saying about the incident. You're watching World News Now.
9: Why Don't We is a Gen Z boy band. Jack Avery was the bad boy of the band.
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6: We're back with Texas police at the scene of a burning tractor trailer near the U.S.-Mexico border. They say the driver sped away from a checkpoint. Spike strips were used to flatten the tires. The fire started while the truck was driving on its rims. When they got that trailer open, 39 people believed to be undocumented migrants were rescued. The driver was arrested.
8: Now to a last-minute attempt to keep President Trump's name on the Kennedy Center. A judge had given the Trump administration until today to remove all references to Donald Trump from the Kennedy Center, declaring the renaming illegal. But the Justice Department has now filed a notice of appeal to challenge that ruling.
6: Today marks 10 years since the mass shooting at the Pulse nightclub in Orlando, Florida. A gunman who had sworn allegiance to ISIS entered the gay club and opened fire, killing 49 people. At the time, it was the deadliest mass shooting in U.S. history. SWAT officer Mike Napolitano, whose helmet was struck by a bullet, helped stop the gunman. He tells our Orlando affiliate he was ready for what he was walking into.
21: I think everyone who showed up probably had that moment as you're running up that, okay, this might be it.
6: Napolitano never returned to full duty. He was diagnosed with PTSD and medically retired. The gunman was killed in a three-hour standoff.
8: In California, a Pasadena police chief says an officer was shot by a colleague during horseplay. In the newly released video from September, you see a bullet fired through the windshield of a patrol car, hitting the officer in the shoulder. That officer has since recovered. The officer who fired his weapon is no longer with the city. The chief calls the incident, quote, unsafe, out-of-policy horseplay.
6: Coming up, World Cup fever sparks a new frenzy for vintage sports jerseys.
8: And how one man just broke yet another Rubik's Cube world record. You're watching World News Now.
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41: All you gotta do is go, what's up?
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42: At the Lebanese border with Syria, I'm James Longman. Wherever the story is, we'll take you there. You're streaming ABC News Live.

0: Her hips don't lie, and neither do her backup dancers. Shakira and Burna Boy electrified the crowd during the opening ceremony of the World Cup in Mexico City.
1: The first of two Group A matches saw Mexico facing off against South Africa, with Mexico winning 2-0. And later in Guadalajara, South Korea beat the Czech Republic 2-1. Today, the U.S. takes on Paraguay in L.A.
0: So far, it's two games down, 102 more to go.
1: World Cup mania is not only gripping the world, it's fueling a new demand for vintage soccer jerseys.
2: So this morning, we are meeting one man whose collection is so vast, he can wear 10 different jerseys for each of the next 102 matches. Here's ABC's Ashin Singh.
3: This is John Palumbo's Kit Room.
4: This is my favorite one.
3: There are no suits or button-down shirts, just a colorful splattering of more than 1,000 vintage soccer jerseys, each with its own unique story.
4: Right after 1994, that's when jerseys started to become more accessible in America.
5: Mm-hmm.
4: Yeah, my mom would drive us to look at their racks of jerseys, and I would just beg that she would buy us one. And from there, it just kind of spiraled out of control, and then the internet hit.
5: Sure.
4: And then it was free-for-all.
3: With celebrities like Kim Kardashian, Drake, and even Robert Downey Jr. rocking them, vintage soccer jerseys have exploded in popularity.
6: You had Justin Bieber rocking a Swindon Town third shirt, which 99.99% of people in the United States wouldn't even know where Swindon Town is. You can wear a football shirt pretty much anywhere. You can even put a sport coat over on top of it. It can be worn by girls, boys of all ages.
3: And that popularity has created opportunity.
7: So we started 20 years ago, 2006, mm-hmm. just finishing my degree at university, and then decided to kind of try to turn the hobby into a business.
3: Matt Dale is a co-founder of Classic Football Shirts, a company specializing in sourcing and selling legitimate vintage soccer jerseys.
7: Growing up, I used to go to a lot of games, so I'm an Arsenal fan. I used to go to Highbury, mm-hmm. the old stadium, like with my dad, and we'd always get a shirt like every season. So, and then when I used to go on holiday, you'd always try and pick a shirt up from like an interesting place.
3: What started as a hobby quickly turned into an idea.
7: We were always confident as soon as we started, like, this is what we thought we were going to do. Obviously, we didn't know it'd get quite this big.
8: So we've got vintage Umbro, which is a classic.
3: Emily Stokel is a vintage fashion journalist and founder of Preloved Pod, a multimedia fashion website.
8: People have a memory about watching a game with their dad, or they connect to a certain team or year or player. And so when they see something like that, it really sparks something in them. I think people want to connect with something from a prior time, a prior memory, something that gives them a warm feeling of connection to their past.
3: And that spark has caused a response, with fans not only searching for lost memories, but also an edge in the fashion game.
9: It just looks cool, it looks fashionable. You know, you put like this a cap on and you look cool.
10: The fans aren't just wearing their jerseys to a game, they're wearing it to the club, or they're wearing it to the movies, or they're wearing it out, people are seeing it.
3: So are brands and leagues. Re-releasing classics, fans are eager to get their hands on. Globally, soccer merchandise is on the rise, with sales on pace to be valued at nearly $29 billion in 2031, up from nearly $16 billion today. Now with the World Cup returning to America,
4: this is my son's little mini collection.
3: Fans like John are ready to share their experience with a new generation.
5: And when you think about this year's World Cup, and obviously getting to experience this with your son for the first time, I mean, just from the lens of a jersey collector who's been doing this for 30 plus years, what are you excited to share with him the most?
4: I want him to have the same exact experience that I had at the World Cup. Showing up in the parking lot, partying with the fans, you know what I mean? There were bands. It was the coolest thing. There was food. There was just, everybody was getting along. And it was just a phenomenal time. And I just want my son to be able to do the same thing.
0: Our thanks to Ashin Singh for that story. And soccer.com has a list of the projected best-selling jerseys for the World Cup this year. Argentina, no surprise there. Mm. Portugal, Japan, Mexico, Spain, and Colombia.
2: Very fun. When I was in Greece, they were still selling jerseys for the 2004 Euro Cup win that Greece has. When you have a winner, that jersey sells big
0: time.
2: You
0: stick with, hey, the vintage is in.
2: That's right.
11: Does anyone else hear that? Hear what?
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40: You want to know what I've been doing for the last 4 years? 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
43: Nature Boy.
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48: There was brainwashing,
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55: 911, what's your emergency?
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57: It's coming right at us.
58: We form a bond stronger than blood, because ours is a family forged in fire.
59: Trying to steal my husband.
60: You stole him first.

0: with the mix, starting with the breaking of yet another Rubik's Cube record.
1: Yeah, but this time with a twist.
2: So a 24-year-old solved two of the puzzles high over Oceanside, California, to nab the Guinness World Record for most rotating puzzle cube solved in a single skydive.
0: But wait, it gets even better. This was his first day ever jumping from a plane and only his second jump.
2: Wait, what?
0: I know. Maybe the adrenaline, though, helped him speed up the Rubik's Cube finishing.
1: So impressive.
2: He had more clarity from the adrenaline.
0: Right. Next, the most adorable thing you'll see all day.
2: So this dog named Bear, who lives with his family just outside of San Diego, has taken it upon himself to collect the family's Amazon deliveries and bring them to the door himself.
0: Oh, my goodness. Bear's owner says he's been carrying packages, taking in the groceries, and even unwrapping presents for quite some time. He's so proud, too.
1: Yeah, the way his head shakes.
0: Oh.
1: Cutie.
2: Hey. Come on. It's poker time.

0: July 4th, 24 hours nonstop, live all across the country. We are all a part of this history. And when the country comes together to celebrate, this is where it happens. Disney celebrates America 250. A live American event 250 years in the making.
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11: from ABC News, I'm Dave Packer. An apparent de-escalation in the war with Iran, President Trump calling off strikes and claiming a deal could be signed this weekend.
12: Most importantly, we have a deal that Iran will never have a nuclear weapon, which was the whole purpose of what we had to go through to get this. So it was a big, very big thing.
11: Word of that possible agreement came after days of renewed fighting and a threat from the president to, quote, hit Iran very hard. But Iranian leaders are making it clear that nothing's been finalized.
13: We've also been hearing from Israel. Israel's Prime Minister Benjamin Netanyahu has called President Trump and discussed this memorandum of understanding. According to sources, Israel was not informed of in advance and was surprised to learn of this. That a deal was imminent.
11: ABC foreign correspondent Patrick Reval. President Trump has nominated Jay Clayton to be his new director of national intelligence. Clayton is the U.S. attorney for the Southern District of New York. He would replace Tulsi Gabbard, who stepped down last month. The nomination comes after Trump selected Bill Pulte to serve in the role as acting capacity. It caused an uproar on Capitol Hill due to his lack of experience. Trump urged Congress to confirm Clayton as soon as possible. The National Weather Service says at least three tornadoes hit towns outside of Chicago Thursday night as severe storms grounded flights, knocked out power, and brought down trees. Cleanup was already underway in Chicago from Wednesday night storms, which severed a natural gas line in the South Shore neighborhood. That severed gas line, Keith Denmark lives there, says a whole area smells like gas.
14: You could hear the rushing of the gas, and you could smell the gas in the air for blocks. And people didn't know what to do. They were at home. Where do you run? Where do you go?
11: That same storm system will head into the East Coast on Friday with severe threats from New England to the Carolinas. 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
11: Prosecutors in Minnesota announced Vance Bolter has pleaded guilty to last year's murder of Minnesota House Speaker Melissa Hortman and her husband and the wounding of State Senator John Hoffman and his wife. Under the plea, Bolter avoids the death penalty. U.S. Attorney for the District of Minnesota Daniel Rosen.
17: Political violence is a scourge plaguing America in our times.
11: Bolter still faces state charges, but with no death penalty under Minnesota law. Police are warning about criminals recruiting teenagers online to carry out violent crimes, including murders, bombings, and abductions. ABC's Aaron Katursky has more.
18: Anneli Berg's 16-year-old son, Rio, was a victim.
19: Still hard to believe.
18: In 2025, he was on his way home when a hooded stranger came up from behind, pulled a gun, and opened fire, killing young Rio, who was not the intended target. Police say the gunman was no professional assassin, but a fellow teen, recruited for the job online by a gang.
19: The kids did the dirty work for them, and then
1: they just throw them away.
18: The 16-year-old hitman in this case was immediately caught, convicted, and sent to prison. So it's two young lives wasted. Police say this online recruitment trend is spreading and should be a wake-up call for parents.
11: A collaboration between Visa and OpenAI will allow ChatGPT to shop and make transactions on users' behalf. Visa says it plans to have safeguards to prevent overspending and unauthorized purchases. Dave Packer, ABC News.
2: At a close, they won't develop. I said, what about purchasing? They said, well, we didn't cover that. So 2 days later, they agreed to that, too.
9: But Iran's foreign ministry pushed back, saying Iran has not reached a final conclusion. And this is not the first time the president has said a deal was near, leaving many skeptical that one is actually within reach.
19: Why are you so convinced that this time is different?
12: Because they've taken a pounding. They've taken a pounding like very few people could take. And they want to make the deal a lot more than I do.
9: Trump said the memorandum would open the Strait of Hormuz and expected a signing could take place this weekend. Even if that doesn't happen, a celebration will be taking place at the White House this weekend. Yesterday, press got a first look at the UFC arena now standing on the South Lawn, set to host thousands for a fight card Sunday celebrating the country's 250th birthday. The day also happens to be the president's 80th birthday. The UFC fight, just one of several high-profile events on the calendar, all happening at a time of elevated threats.
20: This event is taking place at the same time as the NBA Finals, the Stanley Cup Championship, the World Cup is starting up. These events are all taking place at a time where the U.S. is in the midst of a highly volatile and complex and dangerous threat environment. If you are a foreign intelligence service or a terrorist group or a domestic violent extremist, this is an event you would seek to exploit.
9: Sunday's fight also faces a threat from above, with rain forecast for the outdoor event. But UFC boss Dana White says it will go on, rain or shine, saying, quote, I don't care if it snows. Hannah?
21: All right, Karen, thanks. President Trump announced his permanent pick for Director of National Intelligence following backlash over his interim choice. He's tapping Jay Clayton, the U.S. attorney in Manhattan, to be the next DNI. This announcement came after Congress refused to reauthorize a critical tool used for warrantless foreign surveillance, which expires at midnight tonight. Democrats and some Republicans are pushing back against making Bill Pulte the acting DNI because he has no intelligence experience.
22: The U.S. Park Police is investigating a large tracing of the numbers 8647 on the National Mall. It's not clear what was used to discolor the grass to form the numbers. Former FBI Director James Comey was indicted for a social media post showing seashells arranged to say 8647 after the DOJ said it could be seen as a call to violence against President Trump.
21: Residents near a huge medical warehouse fire in Tracy, California, have been told to stay indoors. The smoke could be seen in the Bay Area about 60 miles away. The cause is unknown. The 1 million square foot facility was completely destroyed after fire officials said the sprinkler system failed and there was low water pressure. Flying embers caused several other fires, including one at a nearby FedEx facility. Powerful explosions flattened at least two homes in Pennsylvania. That blast caught on camera. Take a look.
23: It's the moment explosions shattered the quiet summer morning in this rural northeastern Pennsylvania town.
24: We have multiple calls on. I have three entrapped and two houses on fire now.
23: These blasts in Clinton Township leveling at least two homes, sending a fireball into the air. Neighbors felt the shockwave hundreds of feet away.
25: And all of a sudden we heard this explosion. It was crazy. The whole house shook. I thought our house blew up. I'm not kidding. Like, it was this loud rumble. Stuff fell off the wall.
23: Investigators believe leaking gas from a propane tank ignited, causing two other propane tanks to explode. Troopers say an 84-year-old woman was inside the home's kitchen when the blast happened. She tried to get to her 63-year-old son upstairs, but couldn't due to the extensive damage. He climbed out a window to get to safety. One neighbor carried a victim from the home. In total, three people were injured.
26: The jets of the propane kicking fire against the wall of the house, but completely engulfed the house really fast. When that happened, the second house caught on fire, and then there was a second explosion.
23: Debris found hundreds of feet away as at least seven homes were damaged. The chimney of this home, all that remains.
21: Officials say it could have been much worse. Many homes along that stretch are seasonal homes used mostly during summer weekends. But because this happened on a Thursday, most of those homes were empty.
22: Time now for your Friday morning weather.
0: Good morning. So many severe weather reports across the Midwest and the Mid-Atlantic and the Northeast on Thursday. At least 17 tornado reports across parts of Illinois. There was a tornado emergency and wind reports into the Northeast, even to the New York City area. Midwest gets quieter today. Fire danger in the Four Corners. Severe weather from North Carolina all the way in upstate New York. You're talking places like Charlotte, D.C., New York, Hartford, Burlington. Late day and evening storms that have gusty winds. Heat indices are near 100. There will be lower humidity over the weekend. That's your forecast. I'm ABC News senior meteorologist Lee Goldberg. Have a good weekend.
21: Coming up, Elon Musk is hours away from becoming the world's first trillionaire. Also ahead, newly released dash cam video shows the moment one police officer accidentally shoots another. And just days after her triumphant return, why Serena Williams is bowing out of her first tournament in 4 years.
1: 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To ensure the safety of all Angelinos.
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52: I'm Selena Wang in Beijing for the historic Trump-Xi Summit. Wherever the story is, we'll take you there. 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
21: We're back with a dangerous incident. The Pasadena, California police chief is calling horseplay. One officer pointing his gun at another last year. Then the same officer is shot in the shoulder, the bullet coming through the windshield. The officer who shot his colleague has been fired. The wounded cop has recovered.
22: A decade has now passed since the massacre at the Pulse nightclub in Orlando. Now, for the first time, we're hearing from one SWAT officer hit by gunfire while confronting the shooter.
23: Today marks 10 years since a gunman opened fire inside Pulse, a gay nightclub in Orlando, killing 49 people in what was then the deadliest mass shooting in U.S. history. Mike Napolitano was one of the SWAT officers who went in after the shooter that night. He's sharing his story for the first time, exclusively with our Orlando affiliate, WFTV.
53: So I remember seeing like someone, like a shape coming up, but I didn't know, again, hostage, him or not.
23: The gunman had barricaded himself in a bathroom with hostages. When officers breached the wall, the shooter emerged and fired at Napolitano.
53: It just knocked me down, completely just rocked, my entire sense of time and everything.
23: The bullet striking his helmet. Napolitano, still on the ground, fired back.
53: You're trying to figure out if you're still alive or what's going on. And once I figured, okay, I think I am still alive, I guess I better shoot back at the guy.
23: Officials later revealed the gunman's rifle had jammed, so he was firing with his handgun. Napolitano's helmet stopped that bullet. It may not have stopped one from a rifle. Napolitano never returned to full duty. Diagnosed with PTSD, he was medically retired from the force. The helmet that saved his life is now on display inside the Orlando Police Department.
0: So you understood walking into that club, it may be up to you to face him.
53: Yeah. I mean, I think everyone who showed up probably had that moment as you're running up that, okay, this might be it.
22: The club was demolished in March, and construction on a permanent memorial begins this fall. It will include part of the club's dance floor, along with the words, "For all those who just wanted to dance."
21: SpaceX is making its Wall Street debut today, the biggest initial public offering in history. It's expected to turn Elon Musk into the world's first trillionaire. The company has priced 555 million shares at $135 a piece, a valuation of nearly $1.8 trillion. More than 4,000 current and former employees are expected to become millionaires. Coming up, how artificial intelligence played a part in the wrongful arrest of a man in Florida. Also ahead, why sports legend Phil Mickelson is no longer welcome at his longtime golfing club.
1: This is what you need to know.
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26: Is this hard to talk about?
27: Yeah.
31: Seattle ground, about to take off. It's going to be crazy. I did a kind of a bad thing.
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31: Yeah.
29: He hasn't owned an airplane before.
34: How did he get that plane in the airpan? How did no one know?
31: You think this thing can do a barrel roll?
35: Trying to figure out how to use the autopilot first.
31: Boring.
38: He's going upside
37: Holy
38: down.
37: Roll. Holy. Holy.
38: Can we cut the cameras?
31: This is probably like jail time for life, huh?
21: Back now with golfer Phil Mickelson. His longtime club near San Diego confirms it has banned him. Golf Digest says it happened after Mickelson was accused of inappropriate contact with a female employee. An attorney for Mickelson says there is video evidence contradicting the allegations.
22: And Serena Williams' return to tennis was interrupted because her doubles partner suffered a knee injury. Williams and Canadian Victoria Mboko won their first match together on Tuesday, but Mboko got hurt the following day, forcing them to drop out. Serena will be back in action next week in a tournament in Berlin.
21: A Florida man was arrested for a crime he did not commit. He says all because an AI facial recognition program incorrectly identified him as a suspect. Now he's taking his fight to court. Here's ABC's Andrew Fujii.
22: This morning, a Florida man is suing several law enforcement agencies alleging their use of AI facial recognition led to his wrongful arrest for a heinous crime.
29: I was basically telling them this is crazy. I have no idea who did this, but it's not me.
22: Police body camera footage obtained by Gulf Coast News shows Robert Dillon arrested at his Lee County home in 2024.
30: You got any shoes or anything on you?
29: Are you shitting me, man?
30: I'm not.
29: This is crazy.
32: What is it?
29: I got to get my shoes.
32: What is going on?
30: Tell you what.

0: Investigations and probable cause are always required for an arrest, and facial recognition results are never matches. Dylan is seeking monetary damages and hopes to make sure this doesn't happen to anyone else.
1: It's horrible that this AI can ruin people's lives the way that they ruin mine.
2: The other two agencies sued, including the Jacksonville Beach Police Department, did not respond to a request for comment. The ACLU says nationwide there have been more than a dozen cases like this reported. Hannah, Sophie.
3: Andrea, thanks. Coming up, the perfect brew when you're working 9 to 5 from country music legend Dolly Parton.
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19: 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He was king. He was God.
20: Watching. And don't shoot God.
21: You had to be destroyed.
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23: You shouldn't be trying to steal my house.
24: I live here. 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
23: Out. No, you don't.
24: Police is on the way.
25: And that's when the squatter standoff started.
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30: Poppers is now streaming on Disney Plus. 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
4: Late night, it was South Korea scoring twice to beat Czech Republic 2-1. And co-host Mexico set off wild celebrations by beating South Africa 2-0, giving their nation a dream start. The crowd in Mexico City treated to Shakira's performance before kickoff.

0: Team USA gets going tonight against Paraguay in Los Angeles. Next, hockey. The Carolina Hurricanes are one win away from the Stanley Cup.
1: They spotted the Vegas Golden Knights a goal in last night. Then they scored the next four on their way to a 4-2 win. The Canes could hoist the cup Sunday night, and there might be a good luck charm helping the team keep its momentum.
2: I already know it would not be a Stanley Cup playoff game without our playoff jacket.
1: Here. That's Mary Reklosky, the fiance of Hurricanes goaltender Brandon Bussey. She says she's worn this jacket every playoff game and doesn't plan to stop. It's been a tradition in the NHL playoffs that the wives and girlfriends, also known as the Wags, create custom matching team jackets for the playoffs. Dolly Parton poured herself a cup of ambition more than four decades ago. Well, now she wants you to do the same.
0: Parton is launching her own brand of coffee inspired by her hit 9 to 5. Cup of Ambition coffee will be available in light, medium, and dark roasts. Parton says she hopes it brings a smile with every sip. And finally, doing a Rubik's Cube is hard enough.
1: But one guy is taking the challenge to new heights. Not only did he complete one cube while skydiving from 13,000 feet over California, Guinness has certified

0: new world record for completing two cubes before reaching the ground. Congrats to him. Top headlines next.
1: Hey guys, I got a story I need to tell you about in life. Me and my little sister have been refusing to go to visits with my father, and now I'm having to be barricaded in my room to stay safe.
2: That is the start of the craziest journey of our life.
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14: I'm Ken Jennings, host of Jeopardy, and I have a Disney clue for you. 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What is Sleeping Beauty Castle? 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
0: Checking more top stories, damaging storms have left more than 400,000 customers in Illinois and Indiana without power. Multiple tornadoes touching down across the Midwest yesterday. The storms causing chaos at Chicago's airports and flooding in parts of Iowa.
15: The man accused of the politically motivated attacks on two Minnesota lawmakers has pleaded guilty. Vance Bolter killed Democratic State Representative Melissa Hortman and her husband and wounded State Senator John Hoffman and his wife. He'll avoid the death penalty and get life in prison.
0: The Trump administration is trying to keep the president's name on the Kennedy Center. The DOJ filing a last-minute appeal to challenge a court ruling. A judge had given them until today to remove all references to Donald Trump from the center, declaring the renaming illegal.
15: Today's weather, the plains in the Midwest dry out amid the storm damage, but severe storms threaten millions from New England to the Mid-Atlantic.
0: And finally, America's favorite grocer. He's got some dance moves, and he spoke with Danny New.
16: Look out.
17: He's strolling down the produce aisle.
16: Here comes the Alabama man being called America's favorite grocer.
18: If you come to my store, I'm going to treat you with respect. I'm going to treat you, like your family.
16: Over the past 6 months, Barry Dabbs has been winning over the hearts of millions online as he dances his way across food giant Hueytown. He's the store director and has worked here for 42 years.
19: How come you wanted to be there for more than four decades?
18: Hey, I love this place. I mean, this is like my second home.
16: Most of his videos start with this special theme song as he spins through the aisle.
18: Today on our steam table, we have our famous catfish.
16: Sometimes he'll tell his followers what's for lunch.
18: This is what's for supper.
16: Or what's for supper. And people from all over the planet seem to want to know what Barry is serving up in Alabama. One commenter writing, Barry's been my screensaver for months now.
18: And it's like, on a daily basis, just about somebody will come in, they want to have their picture made with me, you know? I had one lady come from England.
16: But besides how it helps the store, Barry is hoping his newfound fame will also help with his charitable efforts.
18: What do you do on your off day? You go toy shopping for Garrett's Place.
16: Every year, Barry raises money and collects toys for Garrett's Place, a local nonprofit serving children in foster care and their families. This year, Barry says he hopes to double these donations for his community.
18: 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That's what we are, here at Food Giant Hueytown. We're a small store with a big heart.
20: And guys, since Barry's in Alabama, I did legally have to ask if he supports Alabama or Auburn football,
16: and he was able to show me his answer. Look at that. He's got the Crimson A tattooed on his finger, and there's my mouth wide open.
0: Well, we know who his team is, that's for sure. That's your Good Morning America first look.
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0: Right now on Good Morning America First Look, breaking overnight, tornado outbreak. Dangerous storms in the Midwest, homes torn apart, one man rescued from underneath the rubble. President Trump calling off more attacks on Iran, claiming a historic peace deal is within reach. Why he says this time is different. This massive fire sweeping through a million square foot.
20: ABC News, I'm Dave Packer. An apparent de-escalation in the war with Iran. President Trump calling off strikes and claiming a deal could be signed this weekend.
21: Most importantly, we have a deal that Iran will never have a nuclear weapon, which was the whole purpose of what we had to go through to get this. So it was a big, very big thing.
20: President Trump has nominated Jay Clayton to be his new director of national intelligence. Clayton's the U.S. attorney for the Southern District of New York. The nomination comes after Trump selected Bill Pulte to serve in the role as an acting capacity. His lack of experience caused an uproar on Capitol Hill. Fire officials in Northern California say high winds, high temperatures, and low humidity all made fighting a massive medical warehouse fire very difficult. The 1 million square foot facility about 60 miles east of San Francisco was completely destroyed. The cause is unknown. Those officials also say there that the building's sprinklers were not working and the water supply was limited. This is ABC News.
0: And the threat's not over.
2: Yeah, summer like heat fueling the system as it moves east. Behind it, many left without power, some with no home.
0: Overnight from the Midwest to the Northeast.
22: Wow.
0: Powerful storms impacting more than 90 million Americans as a multi-day severe weather outbreak sweeps across the country. Over 250,000 customers without power in Illinois after multiple tornadoes touched down across the state. This twister carving a path of destruction through the city of Streeter.
23: There goes that house.
0: Powerful winds tearing apart these homes, sending debris flying. One man getting trapped under the wreckage. A photographer jumped in to help before he was lifted out by first responders. At Chicago's O'Hare Airport, flights brought to a standstill after a ground stop was issued. While at Midway, air traffic controllers forced to evacuate.
24: There's a tornado warning for the airport. It's supposed to be here in 10 minutes or so. We're evacuating the tower.
0: Nationwide, more than 1,500 flights canceled and thousands more delayed. In Wisconsin, fallen trees and utility poles littering the roads. And in Iowa, torrential rain swamping communities, with some areas seeing more than 3 inches in a single day. The downpour stretching all the way to Pennsylvania, soaking Pittsburgh Pirates Stadium and leaving the city skyline nearly invisible.
25: Downtown has disappeared. Can't even see it.
0: Forecasters say the combination of high heat and humidity is helping fuel these storms. Feels like temperatures could top 100 degrees today along parts of the East Coast.
2: This comes as scientists confirm the arrival of El Nino, a climate pattern that can drive global temperatures higher and shift weather patterns worldwide. We'll have the forecast in just a few minutes.
0: Stock futures are up and oil prices down this morning after President Trump said a peace deal with Iran could be imminent. ABC's Karen Hua has the details. Karen, good morning.
26: Hannah, good morning. President Trump believes a deal could be signed within days, but the president has made several similar predictions before. So this morning, there is plenty of skepticism. This morning, President Trump is backing off his threat to strike Iran, now saying a peace deal is imminent. The president making this claim at a tele rally last night.
27: I don't know if you heard, but we ended the war with Iran today, and they have agreed never to have a nuclear weapon.
26: Yesterday morning, the president threatened to hit Iran, quote, very hard and seize Karg Island, the heart of the country's oil industry. But hours later, Trump said he had called off the attack, saying discussions and final points have been, in both concept and great detail, approved by all parties involved.
27: We got everything we wanted. The big thing is there will be no nuclear weapons in Iran. That means not developed and not purchased. They had a clause, they won't develop. I said, what about purchasing? They said, well, we didn't cover that. So 2 days later, they agreed to that, too.
26: But Iran's foreign ministry pushed back, saying Iran has not reached a final conclusion. And this is not the first time the president has said a deal was near, leaving many skeptical that one is actually within reach.
1: Why are you so convinced that this time is different?
21: Because they've taken a pounding. They've taken a pounding like very few people could take. And they want to make the deal a lot more than I do.
26: Trump said the memorandum would open the Strait of Hormuz and expected a signing could take place this weekend. Even if that doesn't happen, a celebration will be taking place at the White House this weekend. Yesterday, press got a first look at the UFC arena now standing on the South Lawn, set to host thousands for a fight card Sunday celebrating the country's 250th birthday. The day also happens to be the president's 80th birthday. The UFC fight, just one of several high-profile events on the calendar, all happening at a time of elevated threats.
3: This event is taking place at the same time as the NBA Finals, the Stanley Cup Championship, the World Cup is starting up. These events are all taking place at a time where the U.S. is in the midst of a highly volatile and complex and dangerous threat environment. If you are a foreign intelligence service or a terrorist group or a domestic violent extremist, this is an event you would seek to exploit.
26: Sunday's fight also faces a threat from above, with rain forecast for the outdoor event. But UFC boss Dana White says it will go on, rain or shine, saying, quote, I don't care if it snows. Hannah?
4: All right, Karen, thanks. President Trump announced his permanent pick for Director of National Intelligence following backlash over his interim choice. He's tapping Jay Clayton, the U.S. attorney in Manhattan, to be the next DNI. This announcement came after Congress refused to reauthorize a critical tool used for warrantless foreign surveillance, which expires at midnight tonight. Democrats and some Republicans are pushing back against making Bill Pulte the acting DNI because he has no intelligence experience.
5: The U.S. Park Police is investigating a large tracing of the numbers 8647 on the National Mall. It's not clear what was used to discolor the grass to form the numbers. Former FBI Director James Comey was indicted for a social media post showing seashells arranged to say 8647 after the DOJ said it could be seen as a call to violence against President Trump.
4: Residents near a huge medical warehouse fire in Tracy, California, have been told to stay indoors. The smoke could be seen in the Bay Area about 60 miles away. The cause is unknown. The 1 million square foot facility was completely destroyed after fire officials said the sprinkler system failed and there was low water pressure. Flying embers caused several other fires, including one at a nearby FedEx facility. Powerful explosions flattened at least two homes in Pennsylvania. That blast caught on camera. Take a look.
6: It's the moment explosions shattered the quiet summer morning in this rural northeastern Pennsylvania town.
7: We have multiple calls on it. I have three entrapped and two houses on fire now.
6: These blasts in Clinton Township leveling at least two homes, sending a fireball into the air. Neighbors felt the shockwave hundreds of feet away.
8: And all of a sudden, we heard this explosion. It was crazy. The whole house shook. I thought our house blew up. I'm not kidding. Like, it was this loud rumble. Stuff fell off the wall.
6: Investigators believe leaking gas from a propane tank ignited, causing two other propane tanks to explode. Troopers say an 84-year-old woman was inside the home's kitchen when the blast happened. She tried to get to her 63-year-old son upstairs, but couldn't due to the extensive damage. He climbed out a window to get to safety. One neighbor carried a victim from the home. In total, three people were injured.
10: The jets of the propane kicking fire against the wall of the house, but completely engulfed the house really fast. When that happened, the second house caught on fire, and then there was a second explosion.
6: Debris found hundreds of feet away as at least seven homes were damaged. The chimney of this home, all that remains.
4: Officials say it could have been much worse. Many homes along that stretch are seasonal homes, used mostly during summer weekends. But because this happened on a Thursday, most of those homes were empty.
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9: Good morning. So many severe weather reports across the Midwest and the Mid-Atlantic and the Northeast on Thursday. At least 17 tornado reports across parts of Illinois. There was a tornado emergency and wind reports into the Northeast, even to the New York City area. Midwest gets quieter today. Fire danger in the Four Corners. Severe weather from North Carolina all the way in upstate New York. You're talking places like Charlotte, D.C., New York, Hartford, Burlington. Late day and evening storms that have gusty winds. Heat indices are near 100. There will be lower humidity over the weekend. That's your forecast. I'm ABC News senior meteorologist Lee Goldberg. Have a good weekend.
4: Coming up, Elon Musk is hours away from becoming the world's first trillionaire.
5: Also ahead, newly released dashcam video shows the moment one police officer accidentally shoots another.
4: And just days after her triumphant return, why Serena Williams is bowing out of her first tournament in 4 years.
12: Today is why we wear the uniform. To ensure the safety of all Angelinos.
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28: 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Is this hard to talk about?
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30: 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It's going to be crazy. 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
35: He's going upside
36: holy
35: down.
36: 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Holy
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4: We're back with a dangerous incident. The Pasadena, California police chief is calling horseplay. One officer pointing his gun at another last year. Then the same officer is shot in the shoulder, the bullet coming through the windshield. The officer who shot his colleague has been fired. The wounded cop has recovered.
5: A decade has now passed since the massacre at the Pulse nightclub in Orlando. Now, for the first time, we're hearing from one SWAT officer hit by gunfire while confronting the shooter.
6: Today marks 10 years since a gunman opened fire inside Pulse, a gay nightclub in Orlando, killing 49 people in what was then the deadliest mass shooting in U.S. history. Mike Napolitano was one of the SWAT officers who went in after the shooter that night. He's sharing his story for the first time, exclusively with our Orlando affiliate, WFTV.
52: So I remember seeing like someone, like a shape coming up, but I didn't know, again, hostage, him or not.
6: The gunman had barricaded himself in a bathroom with hostages. When officers breached the wall, the shooter emerged and fired at Napolitano.
52: It just knocked me down. Completely just rocked, my entire sense of time and everything.
6: The bullet striking his helmet. Napolitano, still on the ground, fired back.
52: You're trying to figure out if you're still alive or what's going on. And once I figured, okay, I think I am still alive, I guess I better shoot back at the guy.
6: Officials later revealed the gunman's rifle had jammed, so he was firing with his handgun. Napolitano's helmet stopped that bullet. It may not have stopped one from a rifle. Napolitano never returned to full duty. Diagnosed with PTSD, he was medically retired from the force. The helmet that saved his life is now on display inside the Orlando Police Department.
0: So you understood walking into that club, it may be up to you to face him.
52: Yeah. I mean, I think everyone who showed up probably had that moment as you're running up that, okay, this might be it.
5: The club was demolished in March, and construction on a permanent memorial begins this fall. It will include part of the club's dance floor, along with the words, "For all those who just wanted to dance."
4: SpaceX is making its Wall Street debut today, the biggest initial public offering in history. It's expected to turn Elon Musk into the world's first trillionaire. The company has priced 555 million shares at $135 a piece, a valuation of nearly $1.8 trillion. More than 4,000 current and former employees are expected to become millionaires.
5: Coming up, how artificial intelligence played a part in the wrongful arrest of a man in Florida.
4: Also ahead, why sports legend Phil Mickelson is no longer welcome at his longtime golfing club.
38: This is what you need to know.
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22: Is this hard to talk about?
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30: 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It's going to be crazy. I did a kind of a bad thing.
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30: Yeah.
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26: How did he get that plane in the airplane? How did no one know?
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30: Boring.
28: He's going upside down.
36: Holy.
37: Can we cut the cameras?
30: This is probably like jail time for life, huh?
4: Back now with golfer Phil Mickelson. His longtime club near San Diego confirms it has banned him. Golf Digest says it happened after Mickelson was accused of inappropriate contact with a female employee. An attorney for Mickelson says there is video evidence contradicting the allegations.
5: And Serena Williams' return to tennis was interrupted because her doubles partner suffered a knee injury. Williams and Canadian Victoria Mboko won their first match together on Tuesday, but Mboko got hurt the following day, forcing them to drop out. Serena will be back in action next week in a tournament in Berlin.
4: A Florida man was arrested for a crime he did not commit. He says all because an AI facial recognition program incorrectly identified him as a suspect. Now he's taking his fight to court. Here's ABC's Andrew Fujii.
6: This morning, a Florida man is suing several law enforcement agencies alleging their use of AI facial recognition led to his wrongful arrest for a heinous crime.
29: I was basically telling him this is crazy. I have no idea who did this, but it's not me.
6: Police body camera footage obtained by Gulf Coast News shows Robert Dillon arrested at his Lee County home in 2024.
31: You got any shoes or anything on you?
29: Are you shitting me, man?
31: I'm not.
29: This is crazy as
0: What is it?
29: I gotta get my shoes.
0: What is going on?
2: I'll tell you what, man, I'm gonna put you in the cuff you in the front.
29: This is nuts.
6: Dylan was accused of trying to lure a young child at a restaurant in Jacksonville Beach, 300 miles away. An investigator there submitted surveillance photos of the suspect to an AI facial recognition program, which found a 93% match to Dylan. The only other evidence? A witness who picked Dylan's photo out of a lineup.
29: The detective was very adamant that he was looking at my mugshot, and he was positive that it was me. And, of course, I told him I'm 100% positive it's not. I've never been to Jacksonville.
6: Dylan fought his arrest and charges were dropped last year, but it took nearly a year to wipe it from his record. Now, with the help of the ACLU, he has filed a wrongful arrest lawsuit. The Pinellas County Sheriff's Office says independent investigations and probable cause are always required for an arrest, and facial recognition results are never matches. Dylan is seeking monetary damages and hopes to make sure this doesn't happen to anyone else.
29: It's horrible that this AI can ruin people's lives the way that they ruin mine.
5: The other two agencies sued, including the Jacksonville Beach Police Department, did not respond to a request for comment. The ACLU says nationwide there have been more than a dozen cases like this reported. Hannah, Sophie.
4: Andrea, thanks. Coming up, the perfect brew when you're working 9 to 5 from country music legend Dolly Parton.
5: Plus, Shakira headlining the World Cup's opening ceremonies.
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9: You want to know what I've been doing for the last 4 years? 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
5: Late night, it was South Korea scoring twice to beat Czech Republic 2-1. And co-host Mexico set off wild celebrations by beating South Africa 2-0, giving their nation a dream start. The crowd in Mexico City treated to Shakira's performance before kickoff.

0: Team USA gets going tonight against Paraguay in Los Angeles. Next, hockey. The Carolina Hurricanes are one win away from the Stanley Cup.
1: They spotted the Vegas Golden Knights a goal in last night. Then they scored the next four on their way to a 4-2 win. The Canes could hoist the cup Sunday night, and there might be a good luck charm helping the team keep its momentum.
2: I already know it would not be a Stanley Cup playoff game without our playoff jacket.
1: Here. That's Mary Reklosky, the fiance of Hurricanes goaltender Brandon Bussey. She says she's worn this jacket every playoff game and doesn't plan to stop. It's been a tradition in the NHL playoffs that the wives and girlfriends, also known as the Wags, create custom matching team jackets for the playoffs. Dolly Parton poured herself a cup of ambition more than four decades ago. Well, now she wants you to do the same.
0: Parton is launching her own brand of coffee inspired by her hit 9 to 5. Cup of Ambition coffee will be available in light, medium, and dark roasts. Parton says she hopes it brings a smile with every sip. And finally, doing a Rubik's Cube is hard enough.
1: But one guy is taking the challenge to new heights. Not only did he complete one cube while skydiving from 13,000 feet over California, Guinness has certified new world record for completing two cubes before reaching the ground. Congrats to him.
0: Top headlines next.
3: Why Don't We is a Gen Z boy band. 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
0: Checking more top stories. Damaging storms have left more than 400,000 customers in Illinois and Indiana without power. Multiple tornadoes touching down across the Midwest yesterday. The storms causing chaos at Chicago's airports and flooding in parts of Iowa.
1: The man accused of the politically motivated attacks on two Minnesota lawmakers has pleaded guilty. Vance Bolter killed Democratic State Representative Melissa Hortman and her husband and wounded State Senator John Hoffman and his wife. He'll avoid the death penalty and get life in prison.
0: The Trump administration is trying to keep the president's name on the Kennedy Center. The DOJ filing a last-minute appeal to challenge a court ruling. A judge had given them until today to remove all references to Donald Trump from the center, declaring the renaming illegal.
1: Today's weather, the plains in the Midwest dry out amid the storm damage, but severe storms threaten millions from New England to the Mid-Atlantic. And finally, America's favorite grocer. He's got some dance moves, and he spoke with Danny New.
22: Look out.
23: He's strolling down the produce aisle.
2: Here comes the Alabama man being called America's favorite grocer.
3: 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I'm going to treat you, like your family.
2: 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He's the store director and has worked here for 42 years.
22: How come you wanted to be there for more than four decades?
3: Hey, I love this place. I mean, this is like my second home.
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23: Today on our steam table, we have our famous catfish.
2: Sometimes he'll tell his followers what's for lunch.
24: This is what's for supper.
2: Or what's for supper. And people from all over the planet seem to want to know what Barry is serving up in Alabama. One commenter writing, Barry's been my screensaver for months now.
3: It's like on a daily basis, just about somebody will come in, they want to have their picture made with me, you know? I had one lady come from England.
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3: What do you do on your off day? You go toy shopping for Garrett's Place.
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3: 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That's what we are, here at Food Giant Hueytown. We're a small store with a big heart.
25: And guys, since Barry's in Alabama, I did legally have to ask if he supports Alabama or Auburn football, and he was able to show me his answer. Look at that. He's got the Crimson A tattooed on his finger, and there's my mouth wide open.
1: Well, we know who his team is, that's for sure. That's your Good Morning America first look. Have a great day and a great weekend.
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26: From ABC News. I'm Sherry Preston. President Trump now says we could be days away from an agreement to end the war with Iran. Sources telling ABC there are breakthroughs in the peace talks. The president's announcement coming after he reversed course on more air attacks. Here's ABC's Melissa Adan.
27: President Trump canceling new military strikes against Iran after signaling the U.S. would launch a major escalation in the war.
28: We just made a great settlement of the war with Iran. And we're going to be subject to finalization of documents, which should get done over the next few days.
27: Tensions across the Middle East had been flaring, with U.S. and Iranian forces exchanging attacks earlier this week.
26: President says there could be a signing ceremony as soon as this weekend. The Foreign Intelligence Surveillance Act expires today. Capitol Hill lawmakers leaving town Thursday, though, without passing an extension. ABC's Jay O'Brien speaking to our daily podcast Start Here.
29: Republicans try to pass a temporary extension of FISA, but they can't do it in the House. And frankly, they don't have the numbers to do it in the Senate anyway, but it died in the House because they have a group of hardliners who object to FISA generally, and in particular, the idea that it does sweep up Americans' communications without a warrant.
26: Democrats also refusing to sign into FISA extension after the president named Bill Pulte as interim director of national intelligence. Pulte has no experience in the intelligence field. Trump now nominating U.S. Attorney Jay Clayton to permanently fill that role. The Supreme Court rejecting Alabama's request to execute a man using nitrogen gas. Justices declined to throw out lower court findings that the practice is unconstitutional. The state's attorney general calls the ruling a miscarriage of justice. Later this morning, SpaceX expected to start trading on the NASDAQ. Elon Musk's rocket company setting the offer price at $135 a share, the largest initial public offering in history. This is ABC News.
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26: A Florida man is suing several law enforcement agencies alleging their use of AI facial recognition led to his wrongful arrest. Robert Dillon accused of trying to lure a young child into a restaurant in Jacksonville Beach, but that's 300 miles from where he lives in Lee County.
4: It's horrible that this AI is put in the hands of people that aren't qualified to use it and can ruin people's lives the way that they ruin mine.
26: A surveillance photo submitted to an AI tool came back with a 93% match to Dillon. It was not him. Another night of violent storms across the Midwest.
5: The National Weather Service says at least three tornadoes hit towns outside of Chicago Thursday night as severe storms knocked out power and brought down trees. In McKinley Park, Jules Carrasco says even when the power is restored, the damage has been done.
6: The groceries that we bought was like maybe last us about a week, and it was almost like $200. So that's down the drain now.
5: Lots of travel plans down the drain, too. More than 1,500 flight cancellations. Air traffic controllers evacuated the Chicago Midway Tower due to a tornado warning. Dave Packer, ABC News.
26: With inflation running 4.2%, thrift stores are seeing an increase in shoppers.
7: People want to explore. Oh, I want to look more professional, but I don't want to go to the mall and then spend $300.
26: That's Scar Odonez, owner of Inside Batty's Closet Boutique in Durham, North Carolina. She says people all over the country are trying to find more affordable ways to look good. Sherry Preston, ABC News.
9: As long as they won't develop, I said, what about purchasing? They said, well, we didn't cover that. So 2 days later, they agreed to that, too.
10: But Iran's foreign ministry pushed back, saying Iran has not reached a final conclusion. And this is not the first time the president has said a deal was near, leaving many skeptical that one is actually within reach.
11: Why are you so convinced that this time is different?
12: Because they've taken a pounding. They've taken a pounding like very few people could take. And they want to make the deal a lot more than I do.
10: Trump said the memorandum would open the Strait of Hormuz and expected a signing could take place this weekend. Even if that doesn't happen, a celebration will be taking place at the White House this weekend. Yesterday, press got a first look at the UFC arena now standing on the South Lawn, set to host thousands for a fight card Sunday celebrating the country's 250th birthday. The day also happens to be the president's 80th birthday. The UFC fight, just one of several high-profile events on the calendar, all happening at a time of elevated threats.
13: This event is taking place at the same time as the NBA Finals, the Stanley Cup Championship, the World Cup is starting up. These events are all taking place at a time where the U.S. is in the midst of a highly volatile and complex and dangerous threat environment. If you are a foreign intelligence service or a terrorist group or a domestic violent extremist, this is an event you would seek to exploit.
10: Sunday's fight also faces a threat from above, with rain forecast for the outdoor event. But UFC boss Dana White says it will go on, rain or shine, saying, quote, I don't care if it snows. Hannah?
1: All right, Karen, thanks. President Trump announced his permanent pick for Director of National Intelligence following backlash over his interim choice. He's tapping Jay Clayton, the U.S. attorney in Manhattan, to be the next DNI. This announcement came after Congress refused to reauthorize a critical tool used for warrantless foreign surveillance, which expires at midnight tonight. Democrats and some Republicans are pushing back against making Bill Pulte the acting DNI because he has no intelligence experience.
14: The U.S. Park Police is investigating a large tracing of the numbers 8647 on the National Mall. It's not clear what was used to discolor the grass to form the numbers. Former FBI Director James Comey was indicted for a social media post showing seashells arranged to say 8647 after the DOJ said it could be seen as a call to violence against President Trump.
1: Residents near a huge medical warehouse fire in Tracy, California, have been told to stay indoors. The smoke could be seen in the Bay Area about 60 miles away. The cause is unknown. The 1 million square foot facility was completely destroyed after fire officials said the sprinkler system failed and there was low water pressure. Flying embers caused several other fires, including one at a nearby FedEx facility. Powerful explosions flattened at least two homes in Pennsylvania. That blast caught on camera. Take a look.
15: It's the moment explosions shattered the quiet summer morning in this rural northeastern Pennsylvania town.
16: We have multiple calls on it. We have three entrapped and two houses on fire now.
15: These blasts in Clinton Township leveling at least two homes, sending a fireball into the air. Neighbors felt the shockwave hundreds of feet away.
32: And all of a sudden, we heard this explosion. It was crazy. The whole house shook.
0: I thought our house blew up. I'm not kidding. Like, it was this loud rumble. Stuff fell off the wall.
15: Investigators believe leaking gas from a propane tank ignited, causing two other propane tanks to explode. Troopers say an 84-year-old woman was inside the home's kitchen when the blast happened. She tried to get to her 63-year-old son upstairs, but couldn't due to the extensive damage. He climbed out a window to get to safety. One neighbor carried a victim from the home. In total, three people were injured.
2: The jets of the propane kicking fire against the wall of the house, but completely engulfed the house really fast. When that happened, the second house caught on fire, and then there was a second explosion.
15: Debris found hundreds of feet away as at least seven homes were damaged. The chimney of this home, all that remains.
1: Officials say it could have been much worse. Many homes along that stretch are seasonal homes used mostly during summer weekends. But because this happened on a Thursday, most of those homes were empty.
14: Time now for your Friday morning weather.
3: Good morning. So many severe weather reports across the Midwest and the Mid-Atlantic and the Northeast on Thursday. At least 17 tornado reports across parts of Illinois. There was a tornado emergency and wind reports into the Northeast, even in the New York City area. Midwest gets quieter today. Fire danger in the Four Corners. Severe weather from North Carolina all the way in upstate New York. You're talking places like Charlotte, D.C., New York, Hartford, Burlington. Late day and evening storms that have gusty winds. Heat indices are near 100. There will be lower humidity over the weekend. That's your forecast. I'm ABC News senior meteorologist Lee Goldberg. Have a good weekend.
1: Coming up, Elon Musk is hours away from becoming the world's first trillionaire.
14: Also ahead, newly released dash cam video shows the moment one police officer accidentally shoots another.
1: And just days after her triumphant return, why Serena Williams is bowing out of her first tournament in 4 years.
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51: Reporting from Donald Trump's inaugural ball, I'm Kira Phillips. Wherever the story is, we'll take you there. 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
1: We're back with a dangerous incident. The Pasadena, California police chief is calling horseplay. One officer pointing his gun at another last year. Then the same officer is shot in the shoulder, the bullet coming through the windshield. The officer who shot his colleague has been fired. The wounded cop has recovered.
14: A decade has now passed since the massacre at the Pulse nightclub in Orlando. Now, for the first time, we're hearing from one SWAT officer hit by gunfire while confronting the shooter.
15: Today marks 10 years since a gunman opened fire inside Pulse, a gay nightclub in Orlando, killing 49 people in what was then the deadliest mass shooting in U.S. history.
52: A
0: Mike Napolitano is one of the SWAT officers who went in after the shooter that night. He's sharing his story for the first time, exclusively with our Orlando affiliate, WFTV.
2: So I remember seeing like a shape coming up, but I didn't know, again, hostage, him or not.
0: The gunman had barricaded himself in a bathroom with hostages. When officers breached the wall, the shooter emerged and fired at Napolitano.
2: It just knocked me down, completely just rocked, my entire sense of time and everything.
0: The bullet striking his helmet. Napolitano, still on the ground, fired back.
2: You're trying to figure out if you're still alive or what's going on. And once I figured, okay, I think I am still alive, I guess I better shoot back at the guy.
0: Officials later revealed the gunman's rifle had jammed, so he was firing with his handgun. Napolitano's helmet stopped that bullet. It may not have stopped one from a rifle. Napolitano never returned to full duty. Diagnosed with PTSD, he was medically retired from the force. The helmet that saved his life is now on display inside the Orlando Police Department.
3: So you understood walking into that club, it may be up to you to face him.
2: Yeah. I mean, I think everyone who showed up probably had that moment as you're running up that, okay, this might be it.
14: The club was demolished in March, and construction on a permanent memorial begins this fall. It will include part of the club's dance floor, along with the words, "For all those who just wanted to dance."
1: SpaceX is making its Wall Street debut today, the biggest initial public offering in history. It's expected to turn Elon Musk into the world's first trillionaire. The company has priced 555 million shares at $135 apiece, a valuation of nearly $1.8 trillion. More than 4,000 current and former employees are expected to become millionaires.
14: Coming up, how artificial intelligence played a part in the wrongful arrest of a man in Florida.
1: Also ahead, why sports legend Phil Mickelson is no longer welcome at his longtime golfing club.
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31: Is this hard to talk about?
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33: Seattle ground, about to take off. It's going to be crazy. I did a kind of a bad thing.
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33: Yeah.
52: He hasn't flown an airplane before.
35: How did he get that plane in the airplane? How did no one know?
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37: Trying to figure out how to use the autopilot first.
36: Boring.
41: He's going upside
40: holy
41: down.
40: Rolling. Holy.
41: Can we cut the cameras?
42: This is probably like jail time for life, huh?
0: Back now with golfer Phil Mickelson. His longtime club near San Diego confirms it has banned him. Golf Digest says it happened after Mickelson was accused of inappropriate contact with a female employee. An attorney for Mickelson says there is video evidence contradicting the allegations. And Serena Williams' return to tennis was interrupted because her doubles partner suffered a knee injury. Williams and Canadian Victoria Mboko won their first match together on Tuesday, but Mboko got hurt the following day, forcing them to drop out. Serena will be back in action next week in a tournament in Berlin. A Florida man was arrested for a crime he did not commit. He says all because an AI facial recognition program incorrectly identified him as a suspect. Now he's taking his fight to court. Here's ABC's Andrew Fujii.
1: This morning, a Florida man is suing several law enforcement agencies alleging their use of AI facial recognition led to his wrongful arrest for a heinous crime.
2: I was basically telling him this is crazy. I have no idea who did this, but it's not me.
1: Police body camera footage obtained by Gulf Coast News shows Robert Dillon arrested at his Lee County home in 2024.
3: You got any shoes or anything on you?
2: Are you shitting me, man?
3: I'm not.
2: This is crazy. This
4: what is it?
2: I gotta get my shoes.
4: What is going on?
3: I'll tell you what, man. I'm gonna put you in the cuff you in the front.
2: This is nuts.
1: Dillon was accused of trying to lure a young child at a restaurant in Jacksonville Beach, 300 miles away. An investigator there submitted surveillance photos of the suspect to an AI facial recognition program, which found a 93% match to Dillon. The only other evidence? A witness who picked Dillon's photo out of a lineup.
2: The detective was very adamant that he was looking at my mugshot, and he was positive that it was me. And, of course, I told him I'm 100% positive it's not. I've never been to Jacksonville.

0: July 4th, 24 hours nonstop, live all across the country. We are all a part of this history. And when the country comes together to celebrate, this is where it happens. Disney celebrates America 250. A live American event 250 years in the making.
1: It's America's 250th birthday party. No one throws a party like Disney.
0: Disney celebrates America 250.
2: 250 years of America, more than 24 hours on the air. This is going to be one extraordinary event.
3: 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I was in a cult, man.
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18: You shouldn't be trying to steal my house.
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29: Late night, it was South Korea scoring twice to beat Czech Republic 2-1. And co-host Mexico set off wild celebrations by beating South Africa 2-0, giving their nation a dream start. The crowd in Mexico City treated to Shakira's performance before kickoff.

0: Team USA gets going tonight against Paraguay in Los Angeles. Next, hockey. The Carolina Hurricanes are one win away from the Stanley Cup.
1: They spotted the Vegas Golden Knights a goal in last night. Then they scored the next four on their way to a 4-2 win. The Canes could hoist the cup Sunday night, and there might be a good luck charm helping the team keep its momentum.
2: I already know it would not be a Stanley Cup playoff game without our playoff jacket.
1: Here. That's Mary Reklosky, the fiance of Hurricanes goaltender Brandon Bussey. She says she's worn this jacket every playoff game and doesn't plan to stop. It's been a tradition in the NHL playoffs that the wives and girlfriends, also known as the Wags, create custom matching team jackets for the playoffs. Dolly Parton poured herself a cup of ambition more than four decades ago. Well, now she wants you to do the same.
0: Parton is launching her own brand of coffee inspired by her hit 9 to 5. Cup of Ambition coffee will be available in light, medium, and dark roasts. Parton says she hopes it brings a smile with every sip. And finally, doing a Rubik's Cube is hard enough.
1: But one guy is taking the challenge to new heights. Not only did he complete one cube while skydiving from 13,000 feet over California, Guinness has certified new world record for completing two cubes before reaching the ground. Congrats to him.
0: Top headlines next.
3: Why Don't We is a Gen Z boy band. 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

0: I have a Disney clue for you. 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What is Sleeping Beauty Castle? 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
3: Hey guys, I got a story I need to tell you about in life. 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
6: Checking more top stories, damaging storms have left more than 400,000 customers in Illinois and Indiana without power. Multiple tornadoes touching down across the Midwest yesterday. The storms causing chaos at Chicago's airports and flooding in parts of Iowa.
7: The man accused of the politically motivated attacks on two Minnesota lawmakers has pleaded guilty. Vance Bolter killed Democratic State Representative Melissa Hortman and her husband and wounded State Senator John Hoffman and his wife. He'll avoid the death penalty and get life in prison.
6: The Trump administration is trying to keep the president's name on the Kennedy Center. The DOJ filing a last-minute appeal to challenge a court ruling. A judge had given them until today to remove all references to Donald Trump from the center, declaring the renaming illegal.
7: Today's weather, the plains in the Midwest dry out amid the storm damage, but severe storms threaten millions from New England to the Mid-Atlantic.
6: And finally, America's favorite grocer.
7: He's got some dance moves, and he spoke with Danny New.
8: Look out.
9: He's strolling down the produce aisle.
8: Here comes the Alabama man being called America's favorite grocer.
10: If you come to my store, I'm going to treat you with respect. I'm going to treat you, like your family.
8: Over the past 6 months, Barry Dabbs has been winning over the hearts of millions online as he dances his way across food giant Hueytown. He's the store director and has worked here for 42 years.
11: How come you wanted to be there for more than four decades?
10: Hey, I love this place. I mean, this is like my second home.
8: Most of his videos start with this special theme song as he spins through the aisle.
10: Today on our steam table, we have our famous catfish.
8: Sometimes he'll tell his followers what's for lunch.
10: This is what's for supper.
8: Or what's for supper. And people from all over the planet seem to want to know what Barry is serving up in Alabama. One commenter writing, Barry's been my screensaver for months now.
10: It's like on a daily basis, just about somebody will come in, they want to have their picture made with me. You know, I had one lady come from England.
8: But besides how it helps the store, Barry is hoping his newfound fame will also help with his charitable efforts.
10: What do you do on your off day? You go toy shopping for Garrett's Place.
8: Every year, Barry raises money and collects toys for Garrett's Place, a local nonprofit serving children in foster care and their families. This year, Barry says he hopes to double these donations for his community.
10: Our slogan in Hueytown is, small city, big heart. That's what we are here at Food Giant Hueytown. We're a small store with a big heart.
11: And guys, since Barry's in Alabama, I did legally have to ask if he supports Alabama or Auburn football, and he was able to show me his answer. Look at that. He's got the Crimson A tattooed on his finger, and there's my mouth wide open.
6: 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That's your Good Morning America first look.
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7: Right now on Good Morning America First Look, breaking overnight, tornado outbreak. Dangerous storms in the Midwest, homes torn apart, one man rescued from underneath the rubble. President Trump calling off more attacks on Iran, claiming a historic peace deal is within reach. Why he says this time is different. This massive fire sweeping through a million square foot warehouse.
12: ABC News, I'm Sherry Preston. On Thursday, President Trump said the U.S. would be attacking Iran with full force, taking over its oil and gas operations and seizing Karg Island. Today, he says, once again, that a peace agreement is near.
13: A source telling ABC News a deal between the U.S. and Iran is now very close after mediators hit breakthroughs. Trump maintains the current ceasefire with Iran is still holding and now insisting a real peace deal with the regime is fully negotiated and that we're just days away from the war ending.
12: ABC's Melissa Adan, a key surveillance tool that allows the government to collect intelligence abroad, appears certain to expire. Congress failing to temporarily extend FISA in a protest over the president's pick of Bill Pulte to be acting director of national intelligence. SpaceX hits the NASDAQ today. Money raised in the IPO estimated to be $75 billion. If so, it would be the largest public offering in history. This is ABC News.
7: And the threat's not over.
6: Yeah, summer like heat fueling the system as it moves east. Behind it, many left without power, some with no home.
7: Overnight from the Midwest to the Northeast.
14: Wow.
7: Powerful storms impacting more than 90 million Americans as a multi-day severe weather outbreak sweeps across the country. Over 250,000 customers without power in Illinois after multiple tornadoes touched down across the state. This twister carving a path of destruction through the city of Streeter.
15: There goes that house.
7: Powerful winds tearing apart these homes, sending debris flying. One man getting trapped under the wreckage. A photographer jumped in to help before he was lifted out by first responders. At Chicago's O'Hare Airport, flights brought to a standstill after a ground stop was issued. While at Midway, air traffic controllers forced to evacuate.
16: There's a tornado warning for the airport. It's supposed to be here in 10 minutes or so. We're evacuating the tower.
7: Nationwide, more than 1,500 flights canceled and thousands more delayed. In Wisconsin, fallen trees and utility poles littering the roads. And in Iowa, torrential rain swamping communities, with some areas seeing more than 3 inches in a single day. The downpour stretching all the way to Pennsylvania, soaking Pittsburgh Pirates Stadium and leaving the city's skyline nearly invisible.
17: Downtown has disappeared. Can't even see it.
7: Forecasters say the combination of high heat and humidity is helping fuel these storms. Feels like temperatures could top 100 degrees today along parts of the East Coast.
6: This comes as scientists confirm the arrival of El Niño, a climate pattern that can drive global temperatures higher and shift weather patterns worldwide. We'll have the forecast in just a few minutes. Stock futures are up and oil prices down this morning after President Trump said a peace deal with Iran could be imminent. ABC's Karen Hua has the details. Karen, good morning.
18: Hannah, good morning. President Trump believes a deal could be signed within days, but the president has made several similar predictions before. So this morning, there is plenty of skepticism. This morning, President Trump is backing off his threat to strike Iran, now saying a peace deal is imminent. The president making this claim at a Teller rally last night.
19: I don't know if you heard, but we ended the war with Iran today, and they have agreed never to have a nuclear weapon.
18: Yesterday morning, the president threatened to hit Iran, quote, very hard and seize Karg Island, the heart of the country's oil industry. But hours later, Trump said he had called off the attack, saying discussions and final points have been, in both concept and great detail, approved by all parties involved.
19: We got everything we wanted. The big thing is there will be no nuclear weapons in Iran. That means not developed and not purchased. They had a clause they won't develop. I said, what about purchasing? They said, well, we didn't cover that. So 2 days later, they agreed to that, too.
18: But Iran's foreign ministry pushed back, saying Iran has not reached a final conclusion. And this is not the first time the president has said a deal was near, leaving many skeptical that one is actually within reach.
20: Why are you so convinced that this time is different?
21: Because they've taken a pounding. They've taken a pounding like very few people could take. And they want to make the deal a lot more than I do.
18: Trump said the memorandum would open the Strait of Hormuz and expected a signing could take place this weekend. Even if that doesn't happen, a celebration will be taking place at the White House this weekend. Yesterday, press got a first look at the UFC arena now standing on the South Lawn, set to host thousands for a fight card Sunday celebrating the country's 250th birthday. The day also happens to be the president's 80th birthday. The UFC fight, just one of several high-profile events on the calendar, all happening at a time of elevated threats.
0: This event is taking place at the same time as the NBA Finals, the Stanley Cup Championship, the World Cup is starting up. These events are all taking place at a time where the U.S. is in the midst of a highly volatile and complex and dangerous threat environment. If you are a foreign intelligence service or a terrorist group or a domestic violent extremist, this is an event you would seek to exploit.
18: Sunday's fight also faces a threat from above, with rain forecast for the outdoor event. But UFC boss Dana White says it will go on, rain or shine, saying, quote, "I don't care if it snows." Hannah?
2: All right, Karen, thanks. President Trump announced his permanent pick for Director of National Intelligence following backlash over his interim choice. He's tapping Jay Clayton, the U.S. attorney in Manhattan, to be the next DNI. This announcement came after Congress refused to reauthorize a critical tool used for warrantless foreign surveillance, which expires at midnight tonight. Democrats and some Republicans are pushing back against making Bill Pulte the acting DNI because he has no intelligence experience.
22: The U.S. Park Police is investigating a large tracing of the numbers 8647 on the National Mall. It's not clear what was used to discolor the grass to form the numbers. Former FBI Director James Comey was indicted for a social media post showing seashells arranged to say 8647 after the DOJ said it could be seen as a call to violence against President Trump.
2: Residents near a huge medical warehouse fire in Tracy, California, have been told to stay indoors. The smoke could be seen in the Bay Area about 60 miles away. The cause is unknown. The 1 million square foot facility was completely destroyed after fire officials said the sprinkler system failed and there was low water pressure. Flying embers caused several other fires, including one at a nearby FedEx facility. Powerful explosions flattened at least two homes in Pennsylvania. That blast caught on camera. Take a look.
23: It's the moment explosions shattered the quiet summer morning in this rural northeastern Pennsylvania town.
24: We have multiple calls on it. We have three entrapped and two houses on fire now.
23: These blasts in Clinton Township leveling at least two homes, sending a fireball into the air. Neighbors felt the shockwave hundreds of feet away.
25: And all of a sudden, we heard this explosion. It was crazy. The whole house shook. I thought our house blew up. I'm not kidding. Like, it was this loud rumble. Stuff fell off the wall.
23: Investigators believe leaking gas from a propane tank ignited, causing two other propane tanks to explode. Troopers say an 84-year-old woman was inside the home's kitchen when the blast happened. She tried to get to her 63-year-old son upstairs, but couldn't due to the extensive damage. He climbed out a window to get to safety. One neighbor carried a victim from the home. In total, three people were injured.
26: The jets of the propane kicking fire against the wall of the house, but completely engulfed the house really fast. When that happened, the second house caught on fire, and then there was a second explosion.
23: Debris found hundreds of feet away as at least seven homes were damaged. The chimney of this home, all that remains.
2: Officials say it could have been much worse. Many homes along that stretch are seasonal homes, used mostly during summer weekends. But because this happened on a Thursday, most of those homes were empty.
22: Time now for your Friday morning weather.
27: Good morning. So many severe weather reports across the Midwest and the Mid-Atlantic and the Northeast on Thursday. At least 17 tornado reports across parts of Illinois. There was a tornado emergency and wind reports into the Northeast, even to the New York City area. Midwest gets quieter today. Fire danger in the Four Corners. Severe weather from North Carolina all the way in upstate New York. You're talking places like Charlotte, D.C., New York, Hartford, Burlington. Late day and evening storms that have gusty winds. Heat indices are near 100. There will be lower humidity over the weekend. That's your forecast. I'm ABC News senior meteorologist Lee Goldberg. Have a good weekend.
2: Coming up, Elon Musk is hours away from becoming the world's first trillionaire.
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2: And just days after her triumphant return, why Serena Williams is bowing out of her first tournament in 4 years.
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7: We're back with a dangerous incident. The Pasadena, California police chief is calling horseplay. One officer pointing his gun at another last year. Then the same officer is shot in the shoulder, the bullet coming through the windshield. The officer who shot his colleague has been fired. The wounded cop has recovered.
22: A decade has now passed since the massacre at the Pulse nightclub in Orlando. Now, for the first time, we're hearing from one SWAT officer hit by gunfire while confronting the shooter.
23: Today marks 10 years since a gunman opened fire inside Pulse, a gay nightclub in Orlando, killing 49 people in what was then the deadliest mass shooting in U.S. history. Mike Napolitano was one of the SWAT officers who went in after the shooter that night. He's sharing his story for the first time, exclusively with our Orlando affiliate, WFTV.
48: So I remember seeing like someone, like a shape coming up, but I didn't know, again, hostage, him or not.
23: The gunman had barricaded himself in a bathroom with hostages. When officers breached the wall, the shooter emerged and fired at Napolitano.
48: It just knocked me down, completely just rocked, my entire sense of time and everything.
23: The bullet striking his helmet. Napolitano, still on the ground, fired back.
48: You're trying to figure out if you're still alive or what's going on. And once I figured, okay, I think I am still alive, I guess I better shoot back at the guy.
23: Officials later revealed the gunman's rifle had jammed, so he was firing with his handgun. Napolitano's helmet stopped that bullet. It may not have stopped one from a rifle. Napolitano never returned to full duty. Diagnosed with PTSD, he was medically retired from the force. The helmet that saved his life is now on display inside the Orlando Police Department.
49: So you understood walking into that club, it may be up to you to face him.
48: Yeah. I mean, I think everyone who showed up probably had that moment as you're running up that, okay, this might be it.
22: The club was demolished in March, and construction on a permanent memorial begins this fall. It will include part of the club's dance floor, along with the words, "For all those who just wanted to dance."
7: SpaceX is making its Wall Street debut today, the biggest initial public offering in history. It's expected to turn Elon Musk into the world's first trillionaire. The company has priced 555 million shares at $135 apiece, a valuation of nearly $1.8 trillion. More than 4,000 current and former employees are expected to become millionaires.
22: Coming up, how artificial intelligence played a part in the wrongful arrest of a man in Florida. Also ahead, why sports legend Phil Mickelson is no longer welcome at his longtime golfing club.
0: This is what you need to know.
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11: 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The magnitude of the devastation.
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15: Is this hard to talk about?
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17: 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It's going to be crazy. I did a kind of a bad thing.
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17: Yeah.
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31: How did he get that plane in the airplane? How did no one know?
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17: Boring.
33: He's going upside
19: holy
33: down.
19: Rolling. Holy.
33: Can we cut the cameras?
17: This is probably like jail time for life, huh?
22: Back now with golfer Phil Mickelson. His longtime club near San Diego confirms it has banned him. Golf Digest says it happened after Mickelson was accused of inappropriate contact with a female employee. An attorney for Mickelson says there is video evidence contradicting the allegations. And Serena Williams' return to tennis was interrupted because her doubles partner suffered a knee injury. Williams and Canadian Victoria Mboko won their first match together on Tuesday, but Mboko got hurt the following day, forcing them to drop out. Serena will be back in action next week in a tournament in Berlin. A Florida man was arrested for a crime he did not commit. He says all because an AI facial recognition program incorrectly identified him as a suspect. Now he's taking his fight to court. Here's ABC's Andrew Fujii.
20: This morning, a Florida man is suing several law enforcement agencies alleging their use of AI facial recognition led to his wrongful arrest for a heinous crime.
21: I was basically telling him, this is crazy. I have no idea who did this, but it's not me.
20: Police body camera footage obtained by Gulf Coast News shows Robert Dillon arrested at his Lee County home in 2024.
24: You got any shoes or anything on you?
21: Are you shitting me, man?
24: I'm not.
21: This is crazy. This
25: what is it?
21: I got to get my shoes.
25: What is going on?
24: I'll tell you what, man. I'm going to put you in the cuff you in the front.
21: This is nuts.
20: Dillon was accused of trying to lure a young child at a restaurant in Jacksonville Beach, 300 miles away. An investigator there submitted surveillance photos of the suspect to an AI facial recognition program, which found a 93% match to Dillon. The only other evidence? A witness who picked Dillon's photo out of a lineup.
21: The detective was very adamant that he was looking at my mugshot, and he was positive that it was me. And, of course, I told him I'm 100% positive it's not. I've never been to Jacksonville.
20: Dillon fought his arrest and charges were dropped last year, but it took nearly a year to wipe it from his record. Now, with the help of the ACLU, he has filed a wrongful arrest lawsuit. The Pinellas County Sheriff's Office says independent investigations and probable cause are always required for an arrest, and facial recognition results are never matches. Dillon is seeking monetary damages and hopes to make sure this doesn't happen to anyone else.
21: It's horrible that this AI can ruin people's lives the way that they ruin mine.
22: The other two agencies sued, including the Jacksonville Beach Police Department, did not respond to a request for comment. The ACLU says nationwide there have been more than a dozen cases like this reported. Hannah, Sophie.
0: Andrea, thanks. Coming up, the perfect brew when you're working 9 to 5 from country music legend Dolly Parton.
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28: What in the world is going on here?
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34: 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He was king. He was God.
35: Watching. Don't shoot God.
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0: Check the pulse. 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
1: Late night, it was South Korea scoring twice to beat Czech Republic 2-1. And co-host Mexico set off wild celebrations by beating South Africa 2-0, giving their nation a dream start. The crowd in Mexico City treated to Shakira's performance before kickoff.

0: Team USA gets going tonight against Paraguay in Los Angeles. Next, hockey. The Carolina Hurricanes are one win away from the Stanley Cup.
1: They spotted the Vegas Golden Knights a goal in last night. Then they scored the next four on their way to a 4-2 win. The Canes could hoist the cup Sunday night, and there might be a good luck charm helping the team keep its momentum.
2: I already know it would not be a Stanley Cup playoff game without our playoff jacket.
1: Here. That's Mary Reklosky, the fiance of Hurricanes goaltender Brandon Bussey. She says she's worn this jacket every playoff game and doesn't plan to stop. It's been a tradition in the NHL playoffs that the wives and girlfriends, also known as the WAGs, create custom matching team jackets for the playoffs. Dolly Parton poured herself a cup of ambition more than four decades ago. Well, now she wants you to do the same.
0: Parton is launching her own brand of coffee inspired by her hit 9 to 5. Cup of Ambition coffee will be available in light, medium, and dark roasts. Parton says she hopes it brings a smile with every sip. And finally, doing a Rubik's Cube is hard enough.
1: But one guy is taking the challenge to new heights. Not only did he complete one cube while skydiving from 13,000 feet over California, Guinness has certified new world record for completing two cubes before reaching the ground. Congrats to him.
0: Top headlines next.
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0: Checking more top stories. Damaging storms have left more than 400,000 customers in Illinois and Indiana without power. Multiple tornadoes touching down across the Midwest yesterday. The storms causing chaos at Chicago's airports and flooding in parts of Iowa.
1: The man accused of the politically motivated attacks on two Minnesota lawmakers has pleaded guilty. Vance Bolter killed Democratic State Representative Melissa Hortman and her husband and wounded State Senator John Hoffman and his wife. He'll avoid the death penalty and get life in prison.
0: The Trump administration is trying to keep the president's name on the Kennedy Center, the DOJ filing a last-minute appeal to challenge a court ruling. A judge had given them until today to remove all references to Donald Trump from the center, declaring the renaming illegal.
1: Today's weather, the plains in the Midwest dry out amid the storm damage, but severe storms threaten millions from New England to the Mid-Atlantic. And finally, America's favorite grocer. He's got some dance moves, and he spoke with Danny New.
21: Look out.
22: He's strolling down the produce aisle.
2: Here comes the Alabama man being called America's favorite grocer.
21: If you come to my store, I'm going to treat you with respect. I'm going to treat you, like your family.
2: Over the past 6 months, Barry Dabbs has been winning over the hearts of millions online as he dances his way across food giant Hueytown. He's the store director and has worked here for 42 years.
22: How come you wanted to be there for more than four decades?
21: Hey, I love this place. I mean, this is like my second home.
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23: Today on our steam table, we have our famous catfish.
2: Sometimes he'll tell his followers what's for lunch.
24: This is what's for supper.
2: Or what's for supper. And people from all over the planet seem to want to know what Barry is serving up in Alabama. One commenter writing, Barry's been my screensaver for months now.
21: It's like, on a daily basis, just about somebody will come in, they want to have their picture made with me, you know? I had one lady come from England.
2: But besides how it helps the store, Barry is hoping his newfound fame will also help with his charitable efforts.
21: What do you do on your off day? You go toy shopping for Garrett's Place.
2: Every year, Barry raises money and collects toys for Garrett's Place, a local nonprofit serving children in foster care and their families. This year, Barry says he hopes to double these donations for his community.
21: Our slogan in Hueytown is, small city, big heart. That's what we are, here at Food Giant Hueytown. We're a small store with a big heart.
25: And guys, since Barry's in Alabama, I did legally have to ask if he supports Alabama or Auburn football, and he was able to show me his answer. Look at that. He's got the Crimson A tattooed on his finger, and there's my mouth wide open.
1: 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That's your Good Morning America first look.
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27: From ABC News, I'm Sherry Preston. On Sunday, President Trump turns 80 years old. His birthday party includes a UFC cage match on the White House lawn and could also include a peace deal with Iran.
28: President Trump is backing off his threat to strike Iran, now saying a peace deal is imminent. The president making this claim at a tele rally last night.
29: I don't know if you heard, but we ended the war with Iran today, and they have agreed never to have a nuclear weapon.
28: Yesterday morning, the president threatened to hit Iran, quote, very hard and seize Karg Island, the heart of the country's oil industry.
27: That's ABC's Karen Waugh in Washington. Lawmakers have left Washington without extending FISA, the measure that allows for the collection of intelligence on non-Americans overseas. But as ABC's Jay O'Brien reports, the extension was upended over President Trump's pick to be the acting director of national intelligence.
30: Bill Pulte is a longtime Trump loyalist. He is the director of the Federal Housing Finance Agency, and from that perch, he's pushed for mortgage fraud investigations into the president's political opponents. And so Democrats have said for the last few weeks, with Pulte as an acting DNI, overseeing, even temporarily, the vast American intelligence apparatus, they will not give their votes to any extension of FISA.
27: 500,000 power outages in the Midwest due to another round of severe storms that swept through overnight.
31: So many severe weather reports across the Midwest and the Mid-Atlantic and the Northeast on Thursday. At least 17 tornado reports across parts of Illinois. There was a tornado emergency and wind reports into the Northeast, even to the New York City area. Midwest gets quieter today.
27: ABC senior meteorologist Lee Goldberg. In a few hours, SpaceX hits the NASDAQ. Money raised in today's IPO estimated to be $75 billion. If so, it would be the largest public offering in history. The stock sale also expected to make Elon Musk a trillionaire. You're listening to ABC News.
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27: Police in South Boston are searching for the thieves who held up a lemonade stand being manned by a brother and sister, 11 and 12 years old. Their mom, Jen Byrne, was appalled.
3: There's two innocent little kids just trying to make some slush money, and they have to be fear for their life. It's horrific. I have no other words.
27: She says the thieves were another pair of kids, two boys who had a gun. They took the siblings' cash box with $50 inside. It's been a year since schools began adopting cell phone bans, and says ABC's Bethany Braun Silva, people have seen changes.
4: The biggest takeaway is that classrooms feel different. Teachers report fewer distractions, more participation, and more face-to-face interaction among students. In New York, educators surveyed after the first year of the ban said students were more engaged in class and spending more time talking with one another instead of looking at those phones.
27: As for educational gains, they take longer to show up than behavioral changes. However, some early studies from Florida have found improvements in both attendance and academic performance after schools had time to adjust to the policy. Pro golfer Phil Mickelson kicked out of the California Golf Club where he was a member.
1: His longtime club near San Diego confirms it has banned him. Golf Digest says it happened after Mickelson was accused of inappropriate contact with a female employee. An attorney for Mickelson says there is video evidence contradicting the allegations.
27: Anna Patah, Sherry Preston, ABC.
29: They won't develop. I said, what about purchasing? They said, well, we didn't cover that. So 2 days later, they agreed to that, too.
5: But Iran's foreign ministry pushed back, saying Iran has not reached a final conclusion. And this is not the first time the president has said a deal was near, leaving many skeptical that one is actually within reach.
6: Why are you so convinced that this time is different?
7: Because they've taken a pounding. They've taken a pounding like very few people could take. And they want to make the deal a lot more than I do.
5: Trump said the memorandum would open the Strait of Hormuz and expected a signing could take place this weekend. Even if that doesn't happen, a celebration will be taking place at the White House this weekend. Yesterday, press got a first look at the UFC arena now standing on the South Lawn, set to host thousands for a fight card Sunday celebrating the country's 250th birthday. The day also happens to be the president's 80th birthday. The UFC fight, just one of several high-profile events on the calendar, all happening at a time of elevated threats.
9: This event is taking place at the same time as the NBA Finals, the Stanley Cup Championship, the World Cup is starting up. These events are all taking place at a time where the U.S. is in the midst of a highly volatile and complex and dangerous threat environment. If you are a foreign intelligence service or a terrorist group or a domestic violent extremist, this is an event you would seek to exploit.
5: Sunday's fight also faces a threat from above, with rain forecast for the outdoor event. But UFC boss Dana White says it will go on, rain or shine, saying, quote, I don't care if it snows. Hannah?
1: All right, Karen, thanks. President Trump announced his permanent pick for Director of National Intelligence following backlash over his interim choice. He's tapping Jay Clayton, the U.S. attorney in Manhattan, to be the next DNI. This announcement came after Congress refused to reauthorize a critical tool used for warrantless foreign surveillance, which expires at midnight tonight. Democrats and some Republicans are pushing back against making Bill Pulte the acting DNI because he has no intelligence experience.
10: The U.S. Park Police is investigating a large tracing of the numbers 8647 on the National Mall. It's not clear what was used to discolor the grass to form the numbers. Former FBI Director James Comey was indicted for a social media post showing seashells arranged to say 8647 after the DOJ said it could be seen as a call to violence against President Trump.
1: Residents near a huge medical warehouse fire in Tracy, California, have been told to stay indoors. The smoke could be seen in the Bay Area about 60 miles away. The cause is unknown. The 1 million square foot facility was completely destroyed after fire officials said the sprinkler system failed and there was low water pressure. Flying embers caused several other fires, including one at a nearby FedEx facility. Powerful explosions flattened at least two homes in Pennsylvania. That blast caught on camera. Take a look.
11: It's the moment explosions shattered the quiet summer morning in this rural northeastern Pennsylvania town.
12: We got multiple calls on it. We have three entrapped and two houses on fire now.
11: These blasts in Clinton Township leveling at least two homes, sending a fireball into the air. Neighbors felt the shockwave hundreds of feet away.
13: And all of a sudden, we heard this explosion. It was crazy. The whole house shook.
0: I thought our house blew up. I'm not kidding. Like, it was this loud rumble. Stuff fell off the wall.
11: Investigators believe leaking gas from a propane tank ignited, causing two other propane tanks to explode. Troopers say an 84-year-old woman was inside the home's kitchen when the blast happened. She tried to get to her 63-year-old son upstairs, but couldn't due to the extensive damage. He climbed out a window to get to safety. One neighbor carried a victim from the home. In total, three people were injured.
2: The jets of the propane kicking fire against the wall of the house, but completely engulfed the house really fast. When that happened, the second house caught on fire, and then there was a second explosion.
11: Debris found hundreds of feet away as at least seven homes were damaged. The chimney of this home, all that remains.
1: Officials say it could have been much worse. Many homes along that stretch are seasonal homes used mostly during summer weekends. But because this happened on a Thursday, most of those homes were empty.
10: Time now for your Friday morning weather.
31: Good morning. So many severe weather reports across the Midwest and the Mid-Atlantic and the Northeast on Thursday. At least 17 tornado reports across parts of Illinois. There was a tornado emergency and wind reports into the Northeast, even to the New York City area. Midwest gets quieter today. Fire danger in the Four Corners. Severe weather from North Carolina all the way in upstate New York. You're talking places like Charlotte, D.C., New York, Hartford, Burlington. Late day and evening storms that have gusty winds. Heat indices are near 100. There will be lower humidity over the weekend. That's your forecast. I'm ABC News senior meteorologist Lee Goldberg. Have a good weekend.
1: Coming up, Elon Musk is hours away from becoming the world's first trillionaire.
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1: And just days after her triumphant return, why Serena Williams is bowing out of her first tournament in 4 years.
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22: 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It's going to be crazy. 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
35: Trying to figure out how to use the autopilot first.
22: Boring.
36: He's going upside
37: holy
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37: Holy
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1: We're back with a dangerous incident. The Pasadena, California police chief is calling horseplay. One officer pointing his gun at another last year. Then the same officer is shot in the shoulder, the bullet coming through the windshield. The officer who shot his colleague has been fired. The wounded cop has recovered.
10: A decade has now passed since the massacre at the Pulse nightclub in Orlando. Now, for the first time, we're hearing from one SWAT officer hit by gunfire while confronting the shooter.
11: Today marks 10 years since a gunman opened fire inside Pulse, a gay nightclub in Orlando.
10: killing 49 people in what was then the deadliest mass shooting in U.S. history. Mike Napolitano was one of the SWAT officers who went in after the shooter that night. He's sharing his story for the first time, exclusively with our Orlando affiliate, WFTV.
0: So I remember seeing like a shape coming up, but I didn't know, again, hostage, him or not.
10: The gunman had barricaded himself in a bathroom with hostages. When officers breached the wall, the shooter emerged and fired at Napolitano.
0: It just knocked me down, completely just rocked, my entire sense of time and everything.
10: The bullet striking his helmet. Napolitano, still on the ground, fired back.
0: You're trying to figure out if you're still alive or what's going on. And once I figured, okay, I think I am still alive, I guess I better shoot back at the guy.
10: Officials later revealed the gunman's rifle had jammed, so he was firing with his handgun. Napolitano's helmet stopped that bullet. It may not have stopped one from a rifle. Napolitano never returned to full duty. Diagnosed with PTSD, he was medically retired from the force. The helmet that saved his life is now on display inside the Orlando Police Department.
2: So you understood walking into that club, it may be up to you to face him.
0: Yeah. I mean, I think everyone who showed up probably had that moment as you're running up that, okay, this might be it.
10: The club was demolished in March, and construction on a permanent memorial begins this fall. It will include part of the club's dance floor, along with the words, "For all those who just wanted to dance."
1: SpaceX is making its Wall Street debut today, the biggest initial public offering in history. It's expected to turn Elon Musk into the world's first trillionaire. The company has priced 555 million shares at $135 a piece, a valuation of nearly $1.8 trillion. More than 4,000 current and former employees are expected to become millionaires. Coming up, how artificial intelligence played a part in the wrongful arrest of a man in Florida. Also ahead, why sports legend Phil Mickelson is no longer welcome at his longtime golfing club.
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28: Is this hard to talk about?
36: Yeah,
22: Seattle ground, about to take off. It's going to be crazy. I did a kind of a bad thing.
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34: How did he get that plane in the airplane? 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
35: Try to figure out how to use the autopilot first.
22: Boring.
36: He's going upside
37: holy
36: down.
37: Roll. Holy.
36: Can we cut the cameras?
22: This is probably like jail time for life, huh?
0: Back now with golfer Phil Mickelson. His longtime club near San Diego confirms it has banned him. Golf Digest says it happened after Mickelson was accused of inappropriate contact with a female employee. An attorney for Mickelson says there is video evidence contradicting the allegations. And Serena Williams' return to tennis was interrupted because her doubles partner suffered a knee injury. Williams and Canadian Victoria Mboko won their first match together on Tuesday, but Mboko got hurt the following day, forcing them to drop out. Serena will be back in action next week in a tournament in Berlin. A Florida man was arrested for a crime he did not commit. He says all because an AI facial recognition program incorrectly identified him as a suspect. Now he's taking his fight to court. Here's ABC's Andrew Fujii.
1: This morning, a Florida man is suing several law enforcement agencies alleging their use of AI facial recognition led to his wrongful arrest for a heinous crime.
2: I was basically telling them this is crazy. I have no idea who did this, but it's not me.
1: Police body camera footage obtained by Gulf Coast News shows Robert Dillon arrested at his Lee County home in 2024.
3: You got any shoes or anything on you?
2: Are you shitting me, man?
3: I'm not.
2: This is crazy. This
4: what is it?
2: I gotta get my shoes.
4: What is going on?
3: I'll tell you what, man. I'm gonna put you in the cuff you in the front.
2: This is nuts.
1: Dillon was accused of trying to lure a young child at a restaurant in Jacksonville Beach, 300 miles away. An investigator there submitted surveillance photos of the suspect to an AI facial recognition program, which found a 93% match to Dillon. The only other evidence? A witness who picked Dillon's photo out of a lineup.
2: The detective was very adamant that he was looking at my mugshot, and he was positive that it was me. And, of course, I told him I'm 100% positive it's not. I've never been to Jacksonville.
1: Dillon fought his arrest and charges were dropped last year, but it took nearly a year to wipe it from his record. Now, with the help of the ACLU, he has filed a wrongful arrest lawsuit. The Pinellas County Sheriff's Office says independent investigations and probable cause are always required for an arrest, and facial recognition results are never matches. Dillon is seeking monetary damages and hopes to make sure this doesn't happen to anyone else.
2: It's horrible that this AI can ruin people's lives the way that they ruin mine.
0: The other two agencies sued, including the Jacksonville Beach Police Department, did not respond to a request for comment. The ACLU says nationwide there have been more than a dozen cases like this report.

0: Lamont.
1: Nature Boy.
2: Nature Boy.
3: Nature Boy.
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27: To check the pulse, we begin with 2 matches down, 102 to go in the World Cup. Late night, it was South Korea scoring twice to beat Czech Republic 2-1. And co-host Mexico set off wild celebrations by beating South Africa 2-0, giving their nation a dream start. The crowd in Mexico City treated to Shakira's performance before kickoff.

0: Team USA gets going tonight against Paraguay in Los Angeles. Next, hockey. The Carolina Hurricanes are one win away from the Stanley Cup.
1: They spotted the Vegas Golden Knights a goal in last night. Then they scored the next four on their way to a 4-2 win. The Canes could hoist the cup Sunday night, and there might be a good luck charm helping the team keep its momentum.
2: I already know it would not be a Stanley Cup playoff game without our playoff jacket.
1: Here. That's Mary Reklosky, the fiance of Hurricanes goaltender Brandon Bussey. She says she's worn this jacket every playoff game and doesn't plan to stop. It's been a tradition in the NHL playoffs that the wives and girlfriends, also known as the Wags, create custom matching team jackets for the playoffs. Dolly Parton poured herself a cup of ambition more than four decades ago. Well, now she wants you to do the same.
0: Parton is launching her own brand of coffee inspired by her hit 9 to 5. Cup of Ambition coffee will be available in light, medium, and dark roasts. Parton says she hopes it brings a smile with every sip. And finally, doing a Rubik's Cube is hard enough.
1: But one guy is taking the challenge to new heights. Not only did he complete one cube while skydiving from 13,000 feet over California, Guinness has certified new world record for completing two cubes before reaching the ground. Congrats to him.
0: Top headlines next.
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4: Hey guys, I got a story I need to tell you about in life. 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
5: That is the start of the craziest journey of our life.
6: Why Don't We is a Gen Z boy band. Jack Avery was the bad boy of the band.
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3: Checking more top stories. Damaging storms have left more than 400,000 customers in Illinois and Indiana without power. Multiple tornadoes touching down across the Midwest yesterday. The storms causing chaos at Chicago's airports and flooding in parts of Iowa.
4: The man accused of the politically motivated attacks on two Minnesota lawmakers has pleaded guilty. Vance Bolter killed Democratic State Representative Melissa Hortman and her husband and wounded State Senator John Hoffman and his wife. He'll avoid the death penalty and get life in prison.
3: The Trump administration is trying to keep the president's name on the Kennedy Center. The DOJ filing a last-minute appeal to challenge a court ruling. A judge had given them until today to remove all references to Donald Trump from the center, declaring the renaming illegal.
4: Today's weather, the plains in the Midwest dry out amid the storm damage, but severe storms threaten millions from New England to the Mid-Atlantic.
3: And finally, America's favorite grocer.
4: He's got some dance moves, and he spoke with Danny New.
5: Look out.
6: He's strolling down the produce aisle.
5: Here comes the Alabama man being called America's favorite grocer.
7: If you come to my store, I'm going to treat you with respect. I'm going to treat you, like your family.
5: Over the past 6 months, Barry Dabbs has been winning over the hearts of millions online as he dances his way across food giant Hueytown. He's the store director and has worked here for 42 years.
8: How come you wanted to be there for more than four decades?
7: Hey, I love this place. I mean, this is like my second home.
5: Most of his videos start with this special theme song as he spins through the aisle.
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5: Sometimes he'll tell his followers what's for lunch.
7: This is what's for supper.
5: Or what's for supper. And people from all over the planet seem to want to know what Barry is serving up in Alabama. One commenter writing, Barry's been my screensaver for months now.
7: It's like on a daily basis, just about somebody will come in, they want to have their picture made with me. 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
7: What do you do on your off day? You go toy shopping for Garrett's Place.
5: 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This year, Barry says he hopes to double these donations for his community.
7: Our slogan in Hueytown is, small city, big heart. 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
10: And guys, since Barry's in Alabama, I did legally have to ask if he supports Alabama or Auburn football, and he was able to show me his answer. 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He's got the Crimson A tattooed on his finger, and there's my mouth wide open.
3: 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That's your Good Morning America first look.
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4: Right now on Good Morning America First Look, breaking overnight, tornado outbreak. Dangerous storms in the Midwest, homes torn apart, one man rescued from underneath the rubble. President Trump calling off more attacks on Iran, claiming a historic peace deal is within reach. Why he says this time is different. This massive fire sweeping through a million square foot warehouse.
12: ABC News, I'm Sherry Preston. It's expected to be the biggest IPO ever, and it hits the NASDAQ today. SpaceX makes its Wall Street debut. The company is priced at 555 million shares at $135 a piece, a valuation of almost $1.8 trillion. After threatening another barrage of strikes against Iran, President Trump changes course again.
13: Hours after threatening to hit Iran very hard and seize the country's oil industry, President Trump abruptly backing off. claiming there is now a deal to end the war.
14: We just made a great settlement of the war with Iran, and we're going to be subject to finalization of documents, which should get done over the next few days.
13: Iran and the U.S. have been trading fire for days.
12: ABC's Rachel Scott. 500,000 power outages across the Midwest thanks to a line of storms that moved through Thursday and overnight. This is ABC News.
4: And the threat's not over.
3: Yeah, some are like heat fueling the system as it moves east. Behind it, many left without power, some with no home.
4: Overnight, from the Midwest to the Northeast.
15: Wow.
4: Powerful storms impacting more than 90 million Americans as a multi-day severe weather outbreak sweeps across the country. Over 250,000 customers without power in Illinois after multiple tornadoes touched down across the state. This twister carving a path of destruction through the city of Streeter.
16: There goes that house.
4: Powerful winds tearing apart these homes, sending debris flying. One man getting trapped under the wreckage. A photographer jumped in to help before he was lifted out by first responders. At Chicago's O'Hare Airport, flights brought to a standstill after a ground stop was issued. While at Midway, air traffic controllers forced to evacuate.
17: There's a tornado warning for the airport. It's supposed to be here in 10 minutes or so. We're evacuating the tower.
4: Nationwide, more than 1,500 flights canceled and thousands more delayed. In Wisconsin, fallen trees and utility poles littering the roads. And in Iowa, torrential rain swamping communities, with some areas seeing more than 3 inches in a single day. The downpour stretching all the way to Pennsylvania, soaking Pittsburgh Pirates Stadium and leaving the city skyline nearly invisible.
18: Downtown has disappeared. Can't even see it.
4: Forecasters say the combination of high heat and humidity is helping fuel these storms. Feels like temperatures could top 100 degrees today along parts of the East Coast.
3: This comes as scientists confirm the arrival of El Nino, a climate pattern that can drive global temperatures higher and shift weather patterns worldwide. We'll have the forecast in just a few minutes. Stock futures are up and oil prices down this morning after President Trump said a peace deal with Iran could be imminent. ABC's Karen Hua has the details. Karen, good morning.
19: Hannah, good morning. President Trump believes a deal could be signed within days, but the president has made several similar predictions before. So this morning, there is plenty of skepticism. This morning, President Trump is backing off his threat to strike Iran, now saying a peace deal is imminent. The president making this claim at a tele rally last night.
20: I don't know if you heard, but we ended the war with Iran today, and they have agreed never to have a nuclear weapon.
19: Yesterday morning, the president threatened to hit Iran, quote, very hard and seize Karg Island, the heart of the country's oil industry. But hours later, Trump said he had called off the attack, saying discussions and final points have been, in both concept and great detail, approved by all parties involved.
20: We got everything we wanted. The big thing is there will be no nuclear weapons in Iran. That means not developed and not purchased. They had a clause they won't develop. I said, what about purchasing? They said, well, we didn't cover that. So 2 days later, they agreed to that, too.
19: But Iran's foreign ministry pushed back, saying Iran has not reached a final conclusion. And this is not the first time the president has said a deal was near, leaving many skeptical that one is actually within reach.
21: Why are you so convinced that this time is different?
14: Because they've taken a pounding. They've taken a pounding like very few people could take, and they want to make the deal a lot more than I do.
19: Trump said the memorandum would open the Strait of Hormuz and expected a signing could take place this weekend. Even if that doesn't happen, a celebration will be taking place at the White House this weekend. Yesterday, press got a first look at the UFC arena now standing on the South Lawn, set to host thousands for a fight card Sunday celebrating the country's 250th birthday. The day also happens to be the president's 80th birthday. The UFC fight, just one of several high-profile events on the calendar, all happening at a time of elevated threats.
22: This event is taking place at the same time as the NBA Finals, the Stanley Cup Championship, the World Cup is starting up. These events are all taking place at a time where the U.S. is in the midst of a highly volatile and complex and dangerous threat environment. If you are a foreign intelligence service or a terrorist group or a domestic violent extremist, this is an event you would seek to exploit.
19: Sunday's fight also faces a threat from above, with rain forecast for the outdoor event. But UFC boss Dana White says it will go on, rain or shine, saying, quote, I don't care if it snows. Hannah?
0: All right, Karen, thanks. President Trump announced his permanent pick for Director of National Intelligence following backlash over his interim choice. He's tapping Jay Clayton, the U.S. attorney in Manhattan, to be the next DNI. This announcement came after Congress refused to reauthorize a critical tool used for warrantless foreign surveillance, which expires at midnight tonight. Democrats and some Republicans are pushing back against making Bill Pulte the acting DNI because he has no intelligence experience. The U.S. Park Police is investigating a large tracing of the numbers 8647 on the National Mall. It's not clear what was used to discolor the grass to form the numbers. Former FBI Director James Comey was indicted for a social media post showing seashells arranged to say 8647 after the DOJ said it could be seen as a call to violence against President Trump. Residents near a huge medical warehouse fire in Tracy, California, have been told to stay indoors. The smoke could be seen in the Bay Area about 60 miles away. The cause is unknown. The 1 million square foot facility was completely destroyed after fire officials said the sprinkler system failed and there was low water pressure. Flying embers caused several other fires, including one at a nearby FedEx facility. Powerful explosions flattened at least two homes in Pennsylvania. That blast caught on camera. Take a look.
1: It's the moment explosions shattered the quiet summer morning in this rural northeastern Pennsylvania town.
2: We have multiple calls on it. We have three entrapped and two houses on fire now.
1: These blasts in Clinton Township leveling at least two homes, sending a fireball into the air. Neighbors felt the shockwave hundreds of feet away.
23: And all of a sudden, we heard this explosion. It was crazy. The whole house shook. I thought our house blew up. I'm not kidding. Like, it was this loud rumble. Stuff fell off the wall.
1: Investigators believe leaking gas from a propane tank ignited, causing two other propane tanks to explode. Troopers say an 84-year-old woman was inside the home's kitchen when the blast happened. She tried to get to her 63-year-old son upstairs, but couldn't due to the extensive damage. He climbed out a window to get to safety. One neighbor carried a victim from the home. In total, three people were injured.
24: The jets of the propane kicking fire against the wall of the house, but completely engulfed the house really fast. When that happened, the second house caught on fire, and then there was a second explosion.
1: Debris found hundreds of feet away as at least seven homes were damaged. The chimney of this home, all that remains.
0: Officials say it could have been much worse. Many homes along that stretch are seasonal homes, used mostly during summer weekends. But because this happened on a Thursday, most of those homes were empty.
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26: Good morning. So many severe weather reports across the Midwest and the Mid-Atlantic and the Northeast on Thursday. At least 17 tornado reports across parts of Illinois. There was a tornado emergency and wind reports into the Northeast, even to the New York City area. Midwest gets quieter today. Fire danger in the Four Corners. Severe weather from North Carolina all the way in upstate New York. You're talking places like Charlotte, D.C., New York, Hartford, Burlington. Late day and evening storms that have gusty winds. Heat indices are near 100. There will be lower humidity over the weekend. That's your forecast. I'm ABC News senior meteorologist Lee Goldberg. Have a good weekend.
0: Coming up, Elon Musk is hours away from becoming the world's first trillionaire.
25: Also ahead, newly released dashcam video shows the moment one police officer accidentally shoots another.
0: And just days after her triumphant return, why Serena Williams is bowing out of her first tournament in 4 years.
27: 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To ensure the safety of all Angelinos.
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33: Get away from the bed! 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
34: strong. Is this hard to talk about?
35: Yeah.
36: Seattle ground, about to take off. It's going to be crazy. I did a kind of a bad thing.
37: So you hijacked the plane?
36: Yeah.
38: He hasn't flown an airplane before.
39: How did he get that plane in the airplane? How did no one know?
36: Hey, you think this thing can do a barrel roll?
40: Trying to figure out how to use the autopilot first.
36: Boring.
41: He's going upside
42: holy
41: down.
42: Roll. Holy.
43: Could we cut the cameras?
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15: I'm Robin Roberts in Southern California. 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Wherever the story is, we take you there. 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
0: We're back with a dangerous incident. The Pasadena, California police chief is calling horseplay. One officer pointing his gun at another last year. Then the same officer is shot in the shoulder, the bullet coming through the windshield. The officer who shot his colleague has been fired. The wounded cop has recovered.
25: A decade has now passed since the massacre at the Pulse nightclub in Orlando. Now, for the first time, we're hearing from one SWAT officer hit by gunfire while confronting the shooter.
1: Today marks 10 years since a gunman opened fire inside Pulse, a gay nightclub in Orlando, killing 49 people in what was then the deadliest mass shooting in U.S. history. Mike Napolitano was one of the SWAT officers who went in after the shooter that night. He's sharing his story for the first time, exclusively with our Orlando affiliate, WFTV.
16: So I remember seeing like someone, like a shape coming up, but I didn't know, again, hostage, him or not.
1: The gunman had barricaded himself in a bathroom with hostages. When officers breached the wall, the shooter emerged and fired at Napolitano.
16: It just knocked me down. Completely just rocked, my entire sense of time and everything.
1: The bullet striking his helmet. Napolitano, still on the ground, fired back.
16: You're trying to figure out if you're still alive or what's going on. And once I figured, okay, I think I am still alive, I guess I better shoot back at the guy.
1: Officials later revealed the gunman's rifle had jammed, so he was firing with his handgun. Napolitano's helmet stopped that bullet. It may not have stopped one from a rifle. Napolitano never returned to full duty. Diagnosed with PTSD, he was medically retired from the force. The helmet that saved his life is now on display inside the Orlando Police Department.
17: So you understood walking into that club, it may be up to you to face him.
16: Yeah. I mean, I think everyone who showed up probably had that moment as you're running up that, okay, this might be it.
25: The club was demolished in March, and construction on a permanent memorial begins this fall. It will include part of the club's dance floor, along with the words, "For all those who just wanted to dance."
0: SpaceX is making its Wall Street debut today, the biggest initial public offering in history. It's expected to turn Elon Musk into the world's first trillionaire. The company has priced 555 million shares at $135 apiece, a valuation of nearly $1.8 trillion. More than 4,000 current and former employees are expected to become millionaires.
25: Coming up, how artificial intelligence played a part in the wrongful arrest of a man in Florida.
0: Also ahead, why sports legend Phil Mickelson is no longer welcome at his longtime golfing club.
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34: Is this hard to talk about?
35: Yeah,
36: Seattle ground, about to take off. It's going to be crazy. I did a kind of a bad thing.
37: So you hijacked the plane?
36: Yeah.
38: He hasn't flown an airplane before.
39: How did he get that plane in the airplane? How did no one know?
36: You think this thing can do a barrel roll?
40: Try to figure out how to use the autopilot first.
36: Boring.
41: He's going upside
43: holy
41: down.
43: Roll. Holy
44: can we cut the cameras?
36: This is probably like jail time for life, huh?
0: Back now with golfer Phil Mickelson. His longtime club near San Diego confirms it has banned him. Golf Digest says it happened after Mickelson was accused of inappropriate contact with a female employee. An attorney for Mickelson says there is video evidence contradicting the allegations. And Serena Williams' return to tennis was interrupted because her doubles partner suffered a knee injury. Williams and Canadian Victoria Mboko won their first match together on Tuesday, but Mboko got hurt the following day, forcing them to drop out. Serena will be back in action next week in a tournament in Berlin. A Florida man was arrested for a crime he did not commit. He says all because an AI facial recognition program incorrectly identified him as a suspect. Now he's taking his fight to court. Here's ABC's Andrew Fujii.
45: This morning, a Florida man is suing several law enforcement agencies alleging their use of AI facial recognition led to his wrongful arrest for a heinous crime.
46: I was basically telling him this is crazy. I have no idea who did this, but it's not me.
45: Police body camera footage obtained by Gulf Coast News shows Robert Dillon arrested at his Lee County home in 2024.
47: You got any shoes or anything on you?
46: Are you shitting me, man?
47: I'm not.
46: This is crazy as
48: what is it?
46: I gotta get my shoes.
48: What is going on?
47: I'll tell you what, man, I'm gonna put you in the cuff you in the front.
46: This is nuts.
45: Dillon was accused of trying to lure a young child at a restaurant in Jacksonville Beach, 300 miles away. An investigator there submitted surveillance photos of the suspect to an AI facial recognition program, which found a 93% match to Dillon. The only other evidence? A witness who picked Dillon's photo out of a lineup.
46: The detective was very adamant that he was looking at my mugshot, and he was positive that it was me. And, of course, I told him I'm 100% positive it's not. I've never been to Jacksonville.
45: Dillon fought his arrest and charges were dropped last year, but it took nearly a year to wipe it from his record. Now, with the help of the ACLU, he has filed a wrongful arrest lawsuit. The Pinellas County Sheriff's Office says independent investigations and probable cause are always required for an arrest, and facial recognition results are never matches. Dillon is seeking monetary damages and hopes to make sure this doesn't happen to anyone else.
46: It's horrible that this AI can ruin people's lives the way that they ruin mine.
0: The other two agencies sued, including the Jacksonville Beach Police Department, did not respond to a request for comment. The ACLU says nationwide there have been more than a dozen cases like this reported. Hannah, Sophie. Andrea, thanks. Coming up, the perfect brew when you're working 9 to 5 from country music legend Dolly Parton. Plus, Shakira headlining the World Cup's opening ceremonies.
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0: Check the pulse. 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
35: Late night, it was South Korea scoring twice to beat Czech Republic 2-1. And co-host Mexico set off wild celebrations by beating South Africa 2-0, giving their nation a dream start. The crowd in Mexico City treated to Shakira's performance before kickoff.

0: Team USA gets going tonight against Paraguay in Los Angeles. Next, hockey. The Carolina Hurricanes are one win away from the Stanley Cup.
1: They spotted the Vegas Golden Knights a goal in last night. Then they scored the next four on their way to a 4-2 win. The Canes could hoist the cup Sunday night, and there might be a good luck charm helping the team keep its momentum.
2: I already know it would not be a Stanley Cup playoff game without our playoff jacket.
1: Here. That's Mary Reklosky, the fiance of Hurricanes goaltender Brandon Bussey. She says she's worn this jacket every playoff game and doesn't plan to stop. It's been a tradition in the NHL playoffs that the wives and girlfriends, also known as the WAGs, create custom matching team jackets for the playoffs. Dolly Parton poured herself a cup of ambition more than four decades ago. Well, now she wants you to do the same.
0: Parton is launching her own brand of coffee inspired by her hit 9 to 5. Cup of Ambition coffee will be available in light, medium, and dark roasts. Parton says she hopes it brings a smile with every sip. And finally, doing a Rubik's Cube is hard enough.
1: But one guy is taking the challenge to new heights. Not only did he complete one cube while skydiving from 13,000 feet over California, Guinness has certified new world record for completing two cubes before reaching the ground. Congrats to him.
0: Top headlines next.
3: Why Don't We is a Gen Z boy band. 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
0: Stories. Damaging storms have left more than 400,000 customers in Illinois and Indiana without power. Multiple tornadoes touching down across the Midwest yesterday. The storms causing chaos at Chicago's airports and flooding in parts of Iowa.
1: The man accused of the politically motivated attacks on two Minnesota lawmakers has pleaded guilty. Vance Bolter killed Democratic State Representative Melissa Hortman and her husband and wounded State Senator John Hoffman and his wife. He'll avoid the death penalty and get life in prison.
0: The Trump administration is trying to keep the president's name on the Kennedy Center. The DOJ filing a last-minute appeal to challenge a court ruling. A judge had given them until today to remove all references to Donald Trump from the center, declaring the renaming illegal.
1: Today's weather, the plains in the Midwest dry out amid the storm damage, but severe storms threaten millions from New England to the Mid-Atlantic. And finally, America's favorite grocer. He's got some dance moves, and he spoke with Danny New.
22: Look out.
23: He's strolling down the produce aisle.
2: Here comes the Alabama man being called America's favorite grocer.
3: If you come to my store, I'm going to treat you with respect. I'm going to treat you, like your family.
2: Over the past 6 months, Barry Dabbs has been winning over the hearts of millions online as he dances his way across food giant Hueytown. He's the store director and has worked here for 42 years.
22: How come you've wanted to be there for more than four decades?
3: Hey, I love this place. I mean, this is like my second home.
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23: Today on our steam table, we have our famous catfish.
2: Sometimes he'll tell his followers what's for lunch.
24: This is what's for supper.
2: Or what's for supper. And people from all over the planet seem to want to know what Barry is serving up in Alabama. One commenter writing, Barry's been my screensaver for months now.
3: It's like on a daily basis, just about somebody will come in, they want to have their picture made with me, you know? I had one lady come from England.
2: But besides how it helps the store, Barry is hoping his newfound fame will also help with his charitable efforts.
3: What do you do on your off day? You go toy shopping for Garrett's Place.
2: Every year, Barry raises money and collects toys for Garrett's Place, a local nonprofit serving children in foster care and their families. This year, Barry says he hopes to double these donations for his community.
3: Our slogan in Hueytown is small city, big heart. That's what we are, here at Food Giant Hueytown. We're a small store with a big heart.
2: And guys, since Barry's in Alabama, I did legally have to ask if he supports Alabama or Auburn football, and he was able to show me his answer. Look at that. He's got the Crimson A tattooed on his finger, and there's my mouth wide open.
1: Well, we know who his team is, that's for sure. That's your Good Morning America first look.
25: Have a great day and a great weekend.
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26: From ABC News. I'm Sherry Preston. Deal or no deal? It seems to be what we've been hearing for weeks. A day after President Trump announced the U.S. would be bombing Iran and taking over its oil and gas reserves, the president now says a peace deal is imminent. ABC's Rachel Scott was in the Oval Office on Thursday.
27: You have said before that Iran and the United States were close to a deal. It has not happened yet. Why are you so convinced that this time is different?
28: Because they've taken a pounding. They've taken a pounding like very few people could take, and they want to make the deal a lot more than I do.
26: However, says ABC's Louis Martinez,
29: that is not what we're hearing from Iran. I think kind of predictably, you hear the very different language coming from Iran all the time whenever the president makes some optimistic comments about any potential agreement. And they're saying, nope, we have not agreed fully to a deal. Now, does this mean that maybe conceptually they've agreed to something? It's possible. Does it mean that there are still some sticking points? Yes, that's possible.
26: Members of Congress leaving Washington without extending the Foreign Intelligence Surveillance Act. Democrats protesting President Trump's choice of his friend Bill Pulte to be the acting Director of National Intelligence. What's expected to be the biggest initial public offering of stock hits the NASDAQ this morning.
1: SpaceX is making its Wall Street debut today, the biggest initial public offering in history. It's expected to turn Elon Musk into the world's first trillionaire. The company has priced 555 million shares at $135 a piece, a valuation of nearly $1.8 trillion. More than 4,000 current and former employees are expected to become millionaires.
26: ABC's Hannah Batah, at least 17 tornado reports across Illinois, strong storms leaving 500,000 power outages this morning. Artist David Hockney has died. He was born in the north of England but lived much of his life in Southern California, painting the bright swimming pools and colorful backyards of Los Angeles. He was 88. 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
4: New World screw worm worries continuing in the Southwest.
5: Six of the infestations involve cattle, two goats. But it's the case in New Mexico that has pet owners concerned. That one involves a dog.
6: It's definitely very scary, you know, to have something travel and you don't know what it is.
7: Just worried that it might spread.
5: Carlos Mata is sticking to his vet's advice.
7: Just staying cautious, making sure there's no open wounds on my dog.
5: The screw worm fly lays eggs in open wounds primarily on cattle, but it can affect any mammal. Jim Ryan, ABC News in Dallas-Fort Worth.
4: A massive fire destroying a warehouse complex in Tracy, California. Huge plumes of black smoke sent billowing into the air, prompting air quality concerns, but there were no injuries. A lawsuit now filed against investigators who wrongly accused a man of a crime he didn't commit because of an AI program. It identified him from surveillance footage. Robert Dillon from Lee County, Florida, was arrested in 2024.
9: Dillon was accused of trying to lure a young child at a restaurant in Jacksonville Beach, 300 miles away. An investigator there submitted surveillance photos of the suspect to an AI facial recognition program, which found a 93% match to Dillon. The only other evidence? A witness who picked Dillon's photo out of a lineup.
4: Dillon says he's never even been to Jacksonville. He adds it took at least a year to get his record cleaned up. He says it nearly ruined his life. U.S. men's team makes its World Cup debut against Paraguay in the group stage tonight in Southern California. I'm Sherry Preston, ABC News.
10: They won't develop. I said, what about purchasing? They said, well, we didn't cover that. So 2 days later, they agreed to that, too.
11: But Iran's foreign ministry pushed back, saying Iran has not reached a final conclusion. And this is not the first time the president has said a deal was near, leaving many skeptical that one is actually within reach.
12: Why are you so convinced that this time is different?
28: Because they've taken a pounding. They've taken a pounding like very few people could take. And they want to make the deal a lot more than I do.
11: Trump said the memorandum would open the Strait of Hormuz and expected a signing could take place this weekend. Even if that doesn't happen, a celebration will be taking place at the White House this weekend. Yesterday, press got a first look at the UFC arena now standing on the South Lawn, set to host thousands for a fight card Sunday celebrating the country's 250th birthday. The day also happens to be the president's 80th birthday. The UFC fight, just one of several high-profile events on the calendar, all happening at a time of elevated threats.
13: This event is taking place at the same time as the NBA Finals, the Stanley Cup Championship, the World Cup is starting up. These events are all taking place at a time where the U.S. is in the midst of a highly volatile and complex and dangerous threat environment. If you are a foreign intelligence service or a terrorist group or a domestic violent extremist, this is an event you would seek to exploit.
11: Sunday's fight also faces a threat from above, with rain forecast for the outdoor event. But UFC boss Dana White says it will go on, rain or shine, saying, quote, I don't care if it snows. Hannah?
1: All right, Karen, thanks. President Trump announced his permanent pick for Director of National Intelligence following backlash over his interim choice. He's tapping Jay Clayton, the U.S. attorney in Manhattan, to be the next DNI. This announcement came after Congress refused to reauthorize a critical tool used for warrantless foreign surveillance, which expires at midnight tonight. Democrats and some Republicans are pushing back against making Bill Pulte the acting DNI because he has no intelligence experience.
14: The U.S. Park Police is investigating a large tracing of the numbers 8647 on the National Mall. It's not clear what was used to discolor the grass to form the numbers. Former FBI Director James Comey was indicted for a social media post showing seashells arranged to say 8647 after the DOJ said it could be seen as a call to violence against President Trump.
1: Residents near a huge medical warehouse fire in Tracy, California, have been told to stay indoors. The smoke could be seen in the Bay Area about 60 miles away. The cause is unknown. The 1 million square foot facility was completely destroyed after fire officials said the sprinkler system failed and there was low water pressure. Flying embers caused several other fires, including one at a nearby FedEx facility. Powerful explosions flattened at least two homes in Pennsylvania. That blast caught on camera. Take a look.
15: It's the moment explosions shattered the quiet summer morning in this rural northeastern Pennsylvania town.
16: We have multiple calls on it. We have three entrapped and two houses on fire now.
15: These blasts in Clinton Township leveling at least two homes, sending a fireball into the air. Neighbors felt the shockwave hundreds of feet away.
32: And all of a sudden, we heard this explosion. It was crazy. The whole house shook.
0: I thought our house blew up. I'm not kidding. Like, it was this loud rumble. Stuff fell off the wall.
15: Investigators believe leaking gas from a propane tank ignited, causing two other propane tanks to explode. Troopers say an 84-year-old woman was inside the home's kitchen when the blast happened. She tried to get to her 63-year-old son upstairs, but couldn't due to the extensive damage. He climbed out a window to get to safety. One neighbor carried a victim from the home. In total, three people were injured.
2: The jets of the propane kicking fire against the wall of the house, but completely engulfed the house really fast. When that happened, the second house caught on fire, and then there was a second explosion.
15: Debris found hundreds of feet away as at least seven homes were damaged. The chimney of this home, all that remains.
1: Officials say it could have been much worse. Many homes along that stretch are seasonal homes used mostly during summer weekends. But because this happened on a Thursday, most of those homes were empty.
14: Time now for your Friday morning weather.
3: Good morning. So many severe weather reports across the Midwest and the Mid-Atlantic and the Northeast on Thursday. At least 17 tornado reports across parts of Illinois. There was a tornado emergency and wind reports into the Northeast, even to the New York City area. Midwest gets quieter today. Fire danger in the Four Corners. Severe weather from North Carolina all the way in upstate New York. You're talking places like Charlotte, D.C., New York, Hartford, Burlington. Late day and evening storms that have gusty winds. Heat indices are near 100. There will be lower humidity over the weekend. That's your forecast. I'm ABC News senior meteorologist Lee Goldberg. Have a good weekend.
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44: A mid-air homicide? 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
1: We're back with a dangerous incident. The Pasadena, California police chief is calling horseplay. One officer pointing his gun at another last year. Then the same officer is shot in the shoulder, the bullet coming through the windshield. The officer who shot his colleague has been fired. The wounded cop has recovered.
14: A decade has now passed since the massacre at the Pulse nightclub in Orlando. Now, for the first time, we're hearing from one SWAT officer hit by gunfire while confronting the shooter.
15: Today marks 10 years since a gunman opened fire inside Pulse, a gay nightclub in Orlando.
14: killing 49 people in what was then the deadliest mass shooting in U.S. history. Mike Napolitano is one of the SWAT officers who went in after the shooter that night. He's sharing his story for the first time, exclusively with our Orlando affiliate, WFTV.
0: So I remember seeing like a shape coming up, but I didn't know, again, hostage, him or not.
14: The gunman had barricaded himself in a bathroom with hostages. When officers breached the wall, the shooter emerged and fired at Napolitano.
0: It just knocked me down, completely just rocked, my entire sense of time and everything.
14: The bullet striking his helmet. Napolitano, still on the ground, fired back.
0: You're trying to figure out if you're still alive or what's going on. And once I figured, okay, I think I am still alive, I guess I better shoot back at the guy.
14: Officials later revealed the gunman's rifle had jammed, so he was firing with his handgun. Napolitano's helmet stopped that bullet. It may not have stopped one from a rifle. Napolitano never returned to full duty. Diagnosed with PTSD, he was medically retired from the force. The helmet that saved his life is now on display inside the Orlando Police Department.
2: So you understood walking into that club, it may be up to you to face him.
0: Yeah. I mean, I think everyone who showed up probably had that moment as you're running up that, okay, this might be it.
14: The club was demolished in March, and construction on a permanent memorial begins this fall. It will include part of the club's dance floor, along with the words, "For all those who just wanted to dance."
1: SpaceX is making its Wall Street debut today, the biggest initial public offering in history. It's expected to turn Elon Musk into the world's first trillionaire. The company has priced 555 million shares at $135 a piece, a valuation of nearly $1.8 trillion. More than 4,000 current and former employees are expected to become millionaires. Coming up, how artificial intelligence played a part in the wrongful arrest of a man in Florida. Also ahead, why sports legend Phil Mickelson is no longer welcome at his longtime golfing club.
8: July 4th, 24 hours nonstop, live all across the country. We are all a part of this history. And when the country comes together to celebrate, this is where it happens. Disney celebrates America 250. A live American event 250 years in the making.
3: It's America's 250th birthday party. No one throws a party like Disney.
8: Disney celebrates America 250.
4: 250 years of America, more than 24 hours on the air. 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
0: Back now with golfer Phil Mickelson. His longtime club near San Diego confirms it has banned him. Golf Digest says it happened after Mickelson was accused of inappropriate contact with a female employee. An attorney for Mickelson says there is video evidence contradicting the allegations.
1: And Serena Williams' return to tennis was interrupted because her doubles partner suffered a knee injury. Williams and Canadian Victoria Mboko won their first match together on Tuesday, but Mboko got hurt the following day, forcing them to drop out. Serena will be back in action next week in a tournament in Berlin.
0: A Florida man was arrested for a crime he did not commit. He says all because an AI facial recognition program incorrectly identified him as a suspect. Now he's taking his fight to court. Here's ABC's Andrew Fujii.
2: This morning, a Florida man is suing several law enforcement agencies alleging their use of AI facial recognition led to his wrongful arrest for a heinous crime.
10: I was basically telling them this is crazy. I have no idea who did this, but it's not me.
2: Police body camera footage obtained by Gulf Coast News shows Robert Dillon arrested at his Lee County home in 2024.
11: You got any shoes or anything on you?
10: Are you shitting me, man?
11: I'm not.
10: This is crazy.
14: What is it?
10: I got to get my shoes.
14: What is going on?
11: I'll tell you what, man. I'm going to put you in the cuff you in the front.
10: This is nuts.
2: Dillon was accused of trying to lure a young child at a restaurant in Jacksonville Beach, 300 miles away. An investigator there submitted surveillance photos of the suspect to an AI facial recognition program, which found a 93% match to Dillon. The only other evidence? A witness who picked Dillon's photo out of a lineup.
10: The detective was very adamant that he was looking at my mugshot, and he was positive that it was me. And, of course, I told him I'm 100% positive it's not. I've never been to Jacksonville.
2: Dillon fought his arrest and charges were dropped last year, but it took nearly a year to wipe it from his record. Now, with the help of the ACLU, he has filed a wrongful arrest lawsuit. The Pinellas County Sheriff's Office says independent investigations and probable cause are always required for an arrest, and facial recognition results are never matches. Dillon is seeking monetary damages and hopes to make sure this doesn't happen to anyone else.
10: It's horrible that this AI can ruin people's lives the way that they ruin mine.
1: The other two agencies sued, including the Jacksonville Beach Police Department, did not respond to a request for comment. The ACLU says nationwide there have been more than a dozen cases like this reported. Hannah, Sophie.
0: Andrea, thanks. Coming up, the perfect brew when you're working 9 to 5 from country music legend Dolly Parton.
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11: To check the pulse, we begin with 2 matches down, 102 to go in the World Cup. Late night, it was South Korea scoring twice to beat Czech Republic 2-1. And co-host Mexico set off wild celebrations by beating South Africa 2-0, giving their nation a dream start. The crowd in Mexico City treated to Shakira's performance before kickoff.

0: Team USA gets going tonight against Paraguay in Los Angeles. Next, hockey. The Carolina Hurricanes are one win away from the Stanley Cup.
1: They spotted the Vegas Golden Knights a goal in last night. Then they scored the next four on their way to a 4-2 win. The Canes could hoist the cup Sunday night, and there might be a good luck charm helping the team keep its momentum.
2: I already know it would not be a Stanley Cup playoff game without our playoff jacket.
1: Here. That's Mary Reklosky, the fiance of Hurricanes goaltender Brandon Bussey. She says she's worn this jacket every playoff game and doesn't plan to stop. It's been a tradition in the NHL playoffs that the wives and girlfriends, also known as the Wags, create custom matching team jackets for the playoffs. Dolly Parton poured herself a cup of ambition more than four decades ago. Well, now she wants you to do the same.
0: Parton is launching her own brand of coffee inspired by her hit 9 to 5. Cup of Ambition coffee will be available in light, medium, and dark roasts. Parton says she hopes it brings a smile with every sip. And finally, doing a Rubik's Cube is hard enough.
1: But one guy is taking the challenge to new heights. Not only did he complete one cube while skydiving from 13,000 feet over California, Guinness has certified new world record for completing two cubes before reaching the ground. Congrats to him.
0: Top headlines next.
3: All across America.
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0: GMA. It's an invitation to come together.
1: Happy birthday.
0: Brighten your morning.
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3: July 4th, 24 hours nonstop, live all across the country. We are all a part of this history. And when the country comes together to celebrate, this is where it happens. Disney celebrates America 250. A live American event 250 years in the making.
4: It's America's 250th birthday party. No one throws a party like Disney.
3: Disney celebrates America 250.
5: 250 years of America, more than 24 hours on the air. This is going to be one extraordinary event.
6: Is this hard to talk about?
7: Yeah,
8: Shuttle ground, about to take off. It's going to be crazy. I did a kind of a bad thing.
9: So you hijacked the plane?
8: Yeah.
10: He hasn't flown an airplane before.
11: How did he get that plane in the airplane?

0: did no one know?
1: Hey, you think this thing can do a barrel roll?
2: Trying to figure out how to use the autopilot first.
1: Boring.
3: He's going upside
4: Holy
3: down.
4: Roll. Holy
5: Can we cut the cameras?
1: This is probably like jail time for life, huh?
6: Checking more top stories. Damaging storms have left more than 400,000 customers in Illinois and Indiana without power. Multiple tornadoes touching down across the Midwest yesterday. The storms causing chaos at Chicago's airports and flooding in parts of Iowa.
7: The man accused of the politically motivated attacks on two Minnesota lawmakers has pleaded guilty. Vance Bolter killed Democratic State Representative Melissa Hortman and her husband and wounded State Senator John Hoffman and his wife. He'll avoid the death penalty and get life in prison.
6: The Trump administration is trying to keep the president's name on the Kennedy Center. The DOJ filing a last-minute appeal to challenge a court ruling. A judge had given them until today to remove all references to Donald Trump from the center, declaring the renaming illegal.
7: Today's weather, the plains in the Midwest dry out amid the storm damage, but severe storms threaten millions from New England to the Mid-Atlantic.
6: And finally, America's favorite grocer.
7: He's got some dance moves, and he spoke with Danny New.
8: Look out.
9: He's strolling down the produce aisle.
8: Here comes the Alabama man being called America's favorite grocer.
10: If you come to my store, I'm going to treat you with respect. I'm going to treat you, like your family.
8: Over the past 6 months, Barry Dabbs has been winning over the hearts of millions online as he dances his way across food giant Hueytown. He's the store director and has worked here for 42 years.
11: How come you wanted to be there for more than four decades?
10: Hey, I love this place. I mean, this is like my second home.
8: Most of his videos start with this special theme song as he spins through the aisle.
12: Today on our steam table, we have our famous catfish.
8: Sometimes he'll tell his followers what's for lunch.
12: This is what's for supper.
8: Or what's for supper. And people from all over the planet seem to want to know what Barry is serving up in Alabama. One commenter writing, Barry's been my screensaver for months now.
10: It's like on a daily basis, just about somebody will come in, they want to have their picture made with me. You know, I had one lady come from England.
8: But besides how it helps the store, Barry is hoping his newfound fame will also help with his charitable efforts.
12: What do you do on your off day? You go toy shopping for Garrett's Place.
8: Every year, Barry raises money and collects toys for Garrett's Place, a local nonprofit serving children in foster care and their families. This year, Barry says he hopes to double these donations for his community.
10: Our slogan in Hueytown is, small city, big heart. That's what we are, here at Food Giant Hueytown. We're a small store with a big heart.
13: And guys, since Barry's in Alabama, I did legally have to ask if he supports Alabama or Auburn football, and he was able to show me his answer. Look at that. He's got the Crimson A tattooed on his finger, and there's my mouth wide open.
6: Well, we know who his team is, that's for sure. That's your Good Morning America first look.
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7: Right now on Good Morning America First Look, breaking overnight, tornado outbreak. Dangerous storms in the Midwest, homes torn apart, one man rescued from underneath the rubble. President Trump calling off more attacks on Iran, claiming a historic peace deal is within reach. Why he says this time is different. This massive fire sweeping through a million square foot.
15: ABC News, I'm Sherry Preston. SpaceX hits the NASDAQ today. Money raised at its IPO, estimated to be $75 billion, so it would become the largest public offering in history. The stock sale also expected to make Elon Musk the world's first trillionaire. Powerful storms leaving half a million customers without power in several states.
16: In Wisconsin, fallen trees and utility poles littering the roads. In Iowa, torrential rain swamping communities, with some areas seeing more than 3 inches in a single day. The downpour stretching all the way to Pennsylvania. Forecasters say the combination of high heat and humidity is helping fuel these storms. Feels like temperatures could top 100 degrees today along parts of the East Coast.
15: That's ABC's Sophie Flay. Hours before he threatened to escalate the war by bombing Iran and taking over its oil facility, President Trump is now calling off new military strikes and claiming a breakthrough in negotiations to end the war. Iran is disputing that. This is ABC News.
6: And the threat's not over. Yeah, summer like heat fueling the system as it moves east. Behind it, many left without power, some with no home.
16: overnight from the Midwest to the Northeast.
0: Wow.
16: Powerful storms impacting more than 90 million Americans as a multi-day severe weather outbreak sweeps across the country. Over 250,000 customers without power in Illinois after multiple tornadoes touched down across the state. This twister carving a path of destruction through the city of Streeter.
3: There goes that house.
16: Powerful winds tearing apart these homes, sending debris flying. One man getting trapped under the wreckage. A photographer jumped in to help before he was lifted out by first responders. At Chicago's O'Hare Airport, flights brought to a standstill after a ground stop was issued. While at Midway, air traffic controllers forced to evacuate.
17: There's a tornado warning for the airport. It's supposed to be here in 10 minutes or so. We're evacuating this hour.
16: Nationwide, more than 1,500 flights canceled and thousands more delayed. In Wisconsin, fallen trees and utility poles littering the roads. And in Iowa, torrential rain swamping communities, with some areas seeing more than 3 inches in a single day. The downpour stretching all the way to Pennsylvania, soaking Pittsburgh Pirates Stadium and leaving the city skyline nearly invisible.
18: Downtown has disappeared. Can't even see it.
16: Forecasters say the combination of high heat and humidity is helping fuel these storms. Feels like temperatures could top 100 degrees today along parts of the East Coast.
7: This comes as scientists confirm the arrival of El Nino, a climate pattern that can drive global temperatures higher and shift weather patterns worldwide. We'll have the forecast in just a few minutes. Stock futures are up and oil prices down this morning after President Trump said a peace deal with Iran could be imminent. ABC's Karen Hua has the details. Karen, good morning.
19: Hannah, good morning. President Trump believes a deal could be signed within days, but the president has made several similar predictions before. So this morning, there is plenty of skepticism. This morning, President Trump is backing off his threat to strike Iran, now saying a peace deal is imminent. The president making this claim at a tele rally last night.
20: I don't know if you heard, but we ended the war with Iran today, and they have agreed never to have a nuclear weapon.
19: Yesterday morning, the president threatened to hit Iran, quote, very hard and seize Karg Island, the heart of the country's oil industry. But hours later, Trump said he had called off the attack, saying discussions and final points have been, in both concept and great detail, approved by all parties involved.
20: We got everything we wanted. The big thing is there will be no nuclear weapons in Iran. That means not developed and not purchased. They had a clause they won't develop. I said, what about purchasing? They said, well, we didn't cover that. So 2 days later, they agreed to that, too.
19: But Iran's foreign ministry pushed back, saying Iran has not reached a final conclusion. And this is not the first time the president has said a deal was near, leaving many skeptical that one is actually within reach.
21: Why are you so convinced that this time is different?
22: Because they've taken a pounding. They've taken a pounding like very few people could take. And they want to make the deal a lot more than I do.
19: Trump said the memorandum would open the Strait of Hormuz and expected a signing could take place this weekend. Even if that doesn't happen, a celebration will be taking place at the White House this weekend. Yesterday, press got a first look at the UFC arena now standing on the South Lawn, set to host thousands for a fight card Sunday celebrating the country's 250th birthday. The day also happens to be the president's 80th birthday. The UFC fight, just one of several high-profile events on the calendar, all happening at a time of elevated threats.
23: This event is taking place at the same time as the NBA Finals, the Stanley Cup Championship, the World Cup is starting up. These events are all taking place at a time where the U.S. is in the midst of a highly volatile and complex and dangerous threat environment. If you are a foreign intelligence service or a terrorist group or a domestic violent extremist, this is an event you would seek to exploit.
19: Sunday's fight also faces a threat from above, with rain forecast for the outdoor event. But UFC boss Dana White says it will go on, rain or shine, saying, quote, I don't care if it snows. Hannah?
7: All right, Karen, thanks. President Trump announced his permanent pick for Director of National Intelligence following backlash over his interim choice. He's tapping Jay Clayton, the U.S. attorney in Manhattan, to be the next DNI. This announcement came after Congress refused to reauthorize a critical tool used for warrantless foreign surveillance, which expires at midnight tonight. Democrats and some Republicans are pushing back against making Bill Pulte the acting DNI because he has no intelligence experience.
6: The U.S. Park Police is investigating a large tracing of the numbers 8647 on the National Mall. It's not clear what was used to discolor the grass to form the numbers. Former FBI Director James Comey was indicted for a social media post showing seashells arranged to say 8647 after the DOJ said it could be seen as a call to violence against President Trump. Residents near a huge medical warehouse fire in Tracy, California, have been told to stay indoors. The smoke could be seen in the Bay Area about 60 miles away. The cause is unknown. The 1 million square foot facility was completely destroyed after fire officials said the sprinkler system failed and there was low water pressure. Flying embers caused several other fires, including one at a nearby FedEx facility. Powerful explosions flattened at least two homes in Pennsylvania. That blast caught on camera. Take a look.
1: It's the moment explosions shattered the quiet summer morning in this rural northeastern Pennsylvania town.
2: We have multiple calls on. I have three entrapped and two houses on fire now.
1: These blasts in Clinton Township leveling at least two homes, sending a fireball into the air. Neighbors felt the shockwave hundreds of feet away.
4: And all of a sudden we heard this explosion. It was crazy. The whole house shook. I thought our house blew up. I'm not kidding. Like, it was this loud rumble. Stuff fell off the wall.
1: Investigators believe leaking gas from a propane tank ignited, causing two other propane tanks to explode. Troopers say an 84-year-old woman was inside the home's kitchen when the blast happened. She tried to get to her 63-year-old son upstairs, but couldn't due to the extensive damage. He climbed out a window to get to safety. One neighbor carried a victim from the home. In total, three people were injured.
5: The jets of the propane kicking fire against the wall of the house, but completely engulfed the house really fast. When that happened, the second house caught on fire, and then there was a second explosion.
1: Debris found hundreds of feet away as at least seven homes were damaged. The chimney of this home, all that remains.
6: Officials say it could have been much worse. Many homes along that stretch are seasonal homes, used mostly during summer weekends. But because this happened on a Thursday, most of those homes were empty. Time now for your Friday morning weather.
24: Good morning. So many severe weather reports across the Midwest and the Mid-Atlantic and the Northeast on Thursday. At least 17 tornado reports across parts of Illinois. There was a tornado emergency and wind reports into the Northeast, even to the New York City area. Midwest gets quieter today. Fire danger in the Four Corners. Severe weather from North Carolina all the way in upstate New York. You're talking places like Charlotte, D.C., New York, Hartford, Burlington. Late day and evening storms that have gusty winds. Heat indices are near 100. There will be lower humidity over the weekend. That's your forecast. I'm ABC News senior meteorologist Lee Goldberg. Have a good weekend.
6: Coming up, Elon Musk is hours away from becoming the world's first trillionaire. Also ahead, newly released dash cam video shows the moment one police officer accidentally shoots another. And just days after her triumphant return, why Serena Williams is bowing out of her first tournament in 4 years.
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26: We're back with a dangerous incident. The Pasadena, California police chief is calling horseplay. One officer pointing his gun at another last year. Then the same officer is shot in the shoulder, the bullet coming through the windshield. The officer who shot his colleague has been fired. The wounded cop has recovered.
2: A decade has now passed since the massacre at the Pulse nightclub in Orlando. Now, for the first time, we're hearing from one SWAT officer hit by gunfire while confronting the shooter.
3: Today marks 10 years since a gunman opened fire inside Pulse, a gay nightclub in Orlando, killing 49 people in what was then the deadliest mass shooting in U.S. history. Mike Napolitano was one of the SWAT officers who went in after the shooter that night. He's sharing his story for the first time, exclusively with our Orlando affiliate, WFTV.
4: So I remember seeing a shape coming up, but I didn't know, again, hostage, him or not.
3: The gunman had barricaded himself in a bathroom with hostages. When officers breached the wall, the shooter emerged and fired at Napolitano.
4: It just knocked me down, completely just rocked, my entire sense of time and everything.
3: The bullet striking his helmet. Napolitano, still on the ground, fired back.
4: You're trying to figure out if you're still alive or what's going on. And once I figured, okay, I think I am still alive, I guess I better shoot back at the guy.
3: Officials later revealed the gunman's rifle had jammed, so he was firing with his handgun. Napolitano's helmet stopped that bullet. It may not have stopped one from a rifle. Napolitano never returned to full duty. Diagnosed with PTSD, he was medically retired from the force. The helmet that saved his life is now on display inside the Orlando Police Department.
5: So you understood walking into that club, it may be up to you to face him.
4: Yeah. I mean, I think everyone who showed up probably had that moment as you're running up that, okay, this might be it.
2: The club was demolished in March, and construction on a permanent memorial begins this fall. It will include part of the club's dance floor, along with the words, "For all those who just wanted to dance."
26: SpaceX is making its Wall Street debut today, the biggest initial public offering in history. It's expected to turn Elon Musk into the world's first trillionaire. The company has priced 555 million shares at $135 a piece, a valuation of nearly $1.8 trillion. More than 4,000 current and former employees are expected to become millionaires.
2: Coming up, how artificial intelligence played a part in the wrongful arrest of a man in Florida.
26: Also ahead, why sports legend Phil Mickelson is no longer welcome at his longtime golfing club.
0: July 4th, 24 hours nonstop, live all across the country. We are all a part of this history. And when the country comes together to celebrate, this is where it happens. Disney celebrates America 250. A live American event 250 years in the making.
6: It's America's 250th birthday party. 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
2: Back now with golfer Phil Mickelson. His longtime club near San Diego confirms it has banned him. Golf Digest says it happened after Mickelson was accused of inappropriate contact with a female employee. An attorney for Mickelson says there is video evidence contradicting the allegations. And Serena Williams' return to tennis was interrupted because her doubles partner suffered a knee injury. Williams and Canadian Victoria Mboko won their first match together on Tuesday, but Mboko got hurt the following day, forcing them to drop out. Serena will be back in action next week in a tournament in Berlin. A Florida man was arrested for a crime he did not commit. He says all because an AI facial recognition program incorrectly identified him as a suspect. Now he's taking his fight to court. Here's ABC's Andrew Fujii.
27: This morning, a Florida man is suing several law enforcement agencies alleging their use of AI facial recognition led to his wrongful arrest for a heinous crime.
28: I was basically telling them, this is crazy. I have no idea who did this, but it's not me.
27: Police body camera footage obtained by Gulf Coast News shows Robert Dillon arrested at his Lee County home in 2024.
29: You got any shoes or anything on you?
28: Are you shitting me, man?
29: I'm not.
28: This is crazy as f***.
30: What is it?
28: I got to get my shoes.
30: What is going on?
29: I'll tell you what, man. I'm going to put you in the cuff you in the front.
28: This is nuts.
27: Dillon was accused of trying to lure a young child at a restaurant in Jacksonville Beach, 300 miles away. An investigator there submitted surveillance photos of the suspect to an AI facial recognition program, which found a 93% match to Dillon. The only other evidence? A witness who picked Dillon's photo out of a lineup.
28: The detective was very adamant that he was looking at my mugshot, and he was positive that it was me. And, of course, I told him I'm 100% positive it's not. I've never been to Jacksonville.
27: Dillon fought his arrest and charges were dropped last year, but it took nearly a year to wipe it from his record. Now, with the help of the ACLU, he has filed a wrongful arrest lawsuit. The Pinellas County Sheriff's Office says independent investigations and probable cause are always required for an arrest, and facial recognition results are never matches. Dillon is seeking monetary damages and hopes to make sure this doesn't happen to anyone else.
28: It's horrible that this AI can ruin people's lives the way that they ruin mine.
2: The other two agencies sued, including the Jacksonville Beach Police Department, did not respond to a request for comment. The ACLU says nationwide there have been more than a dozen cases like this reported. Hannah, Sophie. Andrea, thanks. Coming up, the perfect brew when you're working 9 to 5 from country music legend Dolly Parton. Plus, Shakira headlining the World Cup's opening ceremonies.
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2: To check the pulse, we begin with two matches down, 102 to go in the World Cup. Late night, it was South Korea scoring twice to beat Czech Republic 2-1. And co-host Mexico set off wild celebrations by beating South Africa 2-0, giving their nation a dream start. The crowd in Mexico City treated to Shakira's performance before kickoff.

0: Team USA gets going tonight against Paraguay in Los Angeles. Next, hockey. The Carolina Hurricanes are one win away from the Stanley Cup.
1: They spotted the Vegas Golden Knights a goal in last night. Then they scored the next four on their way to a 4-2 win. The Canes could hoist the cup Sunday night, and there might be a good luck charm helping the team keep its momentum.
2: I already know it would not be a Stanley Cup playoff game without our playoff jacket.
1: Here. That's Mary Reklosky, the fiance of Hurricanes goaltender Brandon Bussey. She says she's worn this jacket every playoff game and doesn't plan to stop. It's been a tradition in the NHL playoffs that the wives and girlfriends, also known as the Wags, create custom matching team jackets for the playoffs. Dolly Parton poured herself a cup of ambition more than four decades ago. Well, now she wants you to do the same.
0: Parton is launching her own brand of coffee inspired by her hit 9 to 5. Cup of Ambition coffee will be available in light, medium, and dark roasts. Parton says she hopes it brings a smile with every sip. And finally, doing a Rubik's Cube is hard enough.
1: But one guy is taking the challenge to new heights. Not only did he complete one cube while skydiving from 13,000 feet over California, Guinness has certified new world record for completing two cubes before reaching the ground. Congrats to him.
0: Top headlines next.
3: July 4th, 24 hours nonstop, live all across the country. 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And when the country comes together to celebrate, this is where it happens. 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
0: Checking more top stories. Damaging storms have left more than 400,000 customers in Illinois and Indiana without power. Multiple tornadoes touching down across the Midwest yesterday. The storms causing chaos at Chicago's airports and flooding in parts of Iowa.
1: The man accused of the politically motivated attacks on two Minnesota lawmakers has pleaded guilty. Vance Bolter killed Democratic State Representative Melissa Hortman and her husband and wounded State Senator John Hoffman and his wife. He'll avoid the death penalty and get life in prison.
0: The Trump administration is trying to keep the president's name on the Kennedy Center. The DOJ filing a last-minute appeal to challenge a court ruling. A judge had given them until today to remove all references to Donald Trump from the center, declaring the renaming illegal.
1: Today's weather, the plains in the Midwest dry out amid the storm damage, but severe storms threaten millions from New England to the Mid-Atlantic.
0: And finally, America's favorite grocer.
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7: Today on our steam table, we have our famous catfish.
17: Sometimes he'll tell his followers what's for lunch.
7: This is what's for supper.
17: Or what's for supper. And people from all over the planet seem to want to know what Barry is serving up in Alabama. One commenter writing, Barry's been my screensaver for months now.
7: It's like, on a daily basis, just about somebody will come in, they want to have their picture made with me, you know? I had one lady come from England.
17: But besides how it helps the store, Barry is hoping his newfound fame will also help with his charitable efforts.
7: What do you do on your off day? You go toy shopping for Garrett's Place.
17: Every year, Barry raises money and collects toys for Garrett's Place, a local nonprofit serving children in foster care and their families. This year, Barry says he hopes to double these donations for his community.
7: Our slogan in Hueytown is small city, big heart. That's what we are. That's what we are here at Food Giant Hueytown. We're a small store with a big heart.
9: And guys, since Barry's in Alabama, I did legally have to ask if he supports Alabama or Auburn football. And he was able to show me his answer. Look at that. He's got the Crimson A tattooed on his finger. And there's my mouth wide open.
1: Well, we know who his team is. That's for sure. That's your Good Morning America first look. Have a great day and a great weekend.
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35: From ABC News, I'm Sherry Preston. It was a very rough night across the Midwest. 17 tornadoes touching down in the state of Illinois and 500,000 power outages there in Indiana, Wisconsin, Ohio, and Michigan. ABC's Alex Perez says some of the worst damage was in downstate Streeter, Illinois.
36: Here in Streeter, there are personal belongings scattered everywhere. Just a reminder of how powerful this storm was. Now, the difficult process of assessing the damage is only just beginning, but officials here say, thankfully, there are no reports of any fatalities.
35: So far this season, Illinois has had more than 100 confirmed tornadoes, more than any other state. SpaceX goes public in a few hours, and a lot of investors are watching.
37: In its IPO filing, SpaceX says its goals include establishing a permanent colony on Mars with 1 million people, launching AI data centers in space, mining asteroids. The company has never turned a profit and acknowledges that these goals might not be achievable. And some big-name investors are skeptical, but other major banks and retail investors have been clamoring to own shares of SpaceX as a way to bet on Elon Musk.
35: ABC's Elizabeth Schulze. Is there a peace deal with Iran? A day after threatening more airstrikes, President Trump now says yes, a deal is imminent, even though ABC's Patrick Reeval says
38: we have not really heard from the Iranians yet. There has been no official response to President Trump's announcement that that Iran is close to agreeing what he called this memo, this memorandum of understanding. We have been hearing from some Iranian state media, which basically have been pushing back on the idea that any agreement has been finalized.
35: Both Democrats and Republicans speaking out about President Trump's pick for acting director of national intelligence. They say Bill Pulte has zero background in intelligence, and they protested the pick by refusing to extend FISA, the act that lets the government spy on foreign nationals abroad. This is ABC News.
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2: Pope Leo is spending his final day in Spain. He was welcomed with those sounds to Tenerife, the largest of the Canary Islands off West Africa. The Pope meeting with organizations working with migrants, many of whom arrived there trying to get to Europe. Golfer Phil Mickelson has been barred from his California Golf Club following accusations of inappropriate conduct with a female employee. His attorney says there is video evidence contradicting those allegations. Security will be very strict this weekend. You got Game 5 of the NBA playoffs, the Stanley Cup final, the start of the World Cup, and President Trump's birthday present, that UFC fight on the White House lawn on Sunday. ABC News security contributor John Cohen with some advice for fans going to any of the events in person.
4: We want people to be aware, not scared. So when you're at the event, take a look around. Become familiar with your surroundings. Think just for a moment what you would do if some type of emergency broke out. And then enjoy the event. And if you see anything suspicious, anything that makes you uncomfortable, report it to local law enforcement or security personnel.
2: President Trump's handpicked board at the Kennedy Center is seeking a stay of a judge's ruling that says Trump's name was illegally added to the center and that it must be removed by the end of the day today. The formal request was filed late yesterday. That judge's ruling said that only Congress can change the name of the Kennedy Center. I'm Sherry Preston, ABC News.
5: President Trump unable to turn things around yesterday, despite tapping Jay Clayton, the U.S. attorney for the powerful Southern District of New York, as the next director of national intelligence, replacing Tulsi Gabbard. But Democrats and even some Republicans furious about the man Trump tapped to serve in that role temporarily while Clayton is confirmed, Bill Pulte, who has no intelligence experience and has used his perch at the Federal Housing Finance Agency to push for mortgage fraud investigations into the president's political opponents. Democrats saying they will not vote to reauthorize that section of FISA with Pulte in power, even temporarily. The top Democrat on the Senate Intelligence Committee, Mark Warner, telling me that Bill Pulte is, in his view, a, quote, national security threat. Despite all that, President Trump standing by Pulte, but Senate Republicans moving quickly to get Pulte out and Jay Clayton in there quickly, putting Jay Clayton's confirmation hearing now on the schedule for next Wednesday.
1: Jay O'Brien, thank you. The Octagon is ready for a massive UFC event at the White House this weekend. It's part of a celebration for the president's 80th birthday and America's 250th. Workers spent last night testing the lights and other equipment, but a lawsuit's threatening to stop the event entirely. Chief White House correspondent Mary Bruce has the latest.
6: Well, this is going to be quite the spectacle here this weekend. They are now putting the finishing touches on this massive arena that they've constructed here at the White House, this towering claw here on the South Lawn. Overnight, they were testing out the lighting system, the sky above the White House ablaze as they get ready to host seven fights here on Sunday night. 4,000 spectators are expected to watch in the arena, with 120,000 watching nearby on the Ellipse. The event is intended to celebrate the nation's 250th anniversary, as well as President Trump's 80th birthday. It is the first time a professional sporting event has taken place here on the White House grounds, and it is sparking fierce backlash. A lawsuit seeking to block the event is calling it, quote, deeply corrupt. The suit alleges that Trump gave the UFC, quote, unfettered access to the White House and Lincoln Memorial to stage a private for-profit sports event. More than $60 million has already been spent to prepare for this event. The UFC says they are footing the bill and will actually lose $30 million on this, but it is also a massive marketing opportunity for them. And President Trump himself is financially entangled in the UFC, owning significant stock in its parent company. His administration has also recently announced new partnerships with the UFC, the State Department launching a sports diplomacy program with them, and the FBI welcoming UFC fighters to train federal agents in hand-to-hand combat. Diane.
1: All right. Chief White House correspondent Mary Bruce, thank you. Meanwhile, police are investigating an act of vandalism on the National Mall. The numbers 8647 appeared etched into the grass on Wednesday.
6: The Justice Department indicted former FBI Director James Comey over a social media post with those same numbers, saying since 86 is slang for get rid of and Trump is the 47th president, the message was a threat to the president's life. Comey has pleaded not guilty. Now the Interior Department says the deranged vandalism on our National Mall will not be tolerated. Any threat against the president is taken very seriously. It's not clear yet what caused the grass to turn brown. More than 400,000 people are without power in the Midwest. Strong winds and at least 16 reported tornadoes caused power outages and major damage in Illinois, Indiana, and Wisconsin. Now more than 65 million Americans are in the storm zone from Tennessee to Vermont. ABC's Alex Perez is in Streeter, Illinois, with more. Hi, Alex. What's it like there right now?
7: Hey, Diane, it was a long night of violent storms across the Midwest. The storm destroying this neighborhood. Take a look right next to me here. This pile of rubble is actually someone's home. Now, there was a person that authorities say was rescued from underneath all of this.
8: There it is, crossing the road.
9: Powerful storms impacting millions of Americans. At least 11 tornadoes touched down across Illinois, this twister carving a path of destruction through the city of Streeter.
10: There goes that house.
9: One man getting trapped under what's left of his house, a photographer jumped in to help before he was lifted out by first responders. Powerful winds tearing apart these homes, sending debris flying, neighborhoods reduced to rubble. In nearby Dwight, a tornado tearing through farmland, ripping roofs off homes. In Wisconsin, fallen trees and utility poles littering the roads. And in Iowa, torrential rain swamping communities, with some areas seeing more than 3 inches in a single day. As Chicago's Midway Airport, air traffic controllers forced to evacuate.
11: There's a tornado warning for the airport. It's supposed to be here in 10 minutes or so. We're evacuating this hour.
9: And a ground stop issued at O'Hare Airport. Nationwide, more than 1,400 flights canceled and thousands more delayed.
7: And Anne, one bit of good news here. Officials say, thankfully, there have been no reports of any fatalities. Diane?
6: And Alex, what's the latest on the power outages and the cleanup efforts?
7: Well, Diane, the cleanup efforts are really just beginning. Officials say the process of assessing the damage is just getting started right now as we speak. As far as power outages here in Illinois, so far there are still about 200,000 customers without power, so a long day ahead for a lot of people. Diane?
6: Thank you. And millions along the I-95 corridor are bracing for severe weather as that storm system moves east. Chief Meteorologist Ginger Z is tracking that along with the dangerous heat threatening both coasts. Ginger?
12: And just to punctuate what's been happening in Illinois, they've had more than 100 tornadoes this season in the state of Illinois, which is more than any other state in the union. Pretty amazing as we look at the storm reports, almost 450 of them, many of them damaging wind and those tornadoes right along Illinois, Wisconsin, Indiana, but lots of damaging wind that happened throughout Pennsylvania, down into West Virginia and Virginia. Now today we have all wind, so mostly a wind threat and mostly and more concentrated in this area from the Hudson Valley down through New Jersey, Philadelphia included, Washington, D.C. and Baltimore, down to Richmond and close to Roanoke. The storms are going to be really scattered, so not everybody in that area gets a severe storm. But if you get a thunderstorm, it easily could have the power and the ability to make damaging winds in excess of 70. They take down power lines and trees. You walk outside, you can feel it. It is that air you can wear, as we say, this time of year. We start to get into it, but it's a little early. That humidity has built up so much so that the feels likes in New Hampshire are up to 101 for Concord, Worcester at 96, 100 for New York City, Baltimore 103, Richmond 106, and Philadelphia 102. Look at Raleigh. It'll feel like 106. Now we're entering the dangerous territory. If you have long periods of time spent outside, you're not hydrated properly all the way down into South Carolina. You're at the beach, you're not in the heat advisory, but you go a few miles inland, and that's where that humidity really sits with you. So actual air temperatures could break records from New York at 93, 96 Washington, D.C., and Raleigh at that 100-degree mark, and obviously the feels likes bigger than that. But then we start to not just cool down, but the humidity levels come down when the front passes as we go through the weekend. Then we have to turn to a new storm because Kansas City has a beautiful day ahead of them today. However, by tomorrow, you enter a level 3 out of 5, especially in the afternoon and evening. There's going to be this line that comes through, but there are two rounds that rock parts of Missouri into southern Illinois. This is 7 a.m., so Rolla waking up with the thunderstorms that could have some damaging wind with them. And then you bring in that second line that went through Kansas City, say, after 5, 6, 7 p.m. and slides into Columbia, Quincy by 10 p.m. Central Time. And that's why we have that level 3 out of 5 focused on 70 and 44 right there. So if you're traveling around on Saturday morning or night, you're going to want to watch that. And a big heads up, everybody in the Northeast, Mid-Atlantic, Sunday looks even more congealed and worse for damaging wind in the Northeast. So New York City from the Hudson Valley right down through Philadelphia, that looks ugly here as the models take us through Sunday afternoon. If you have outdoor plans on Sunday, please beware that front is not playing around. And we all already are in a level 2 out of 5, including Delaware, parts of Maryland, Virginia, and again, right here in Philadelphia.
8: Ginger Z, thank you. And in about an hour, Elon Musk's SpaceX will start trading publicly. And thanks to that IPO, Musk is now the world's first trillionaire. ABC's Elizabeth Shelsey has the details.
10: Hey, Diane, this is a day that's set to shatter records on Wall Street. SpaceX is on track to become the most valuable company ever to go public and make its founder, Elon Musk, the world's first trillionaire. Musk's rocket company will start trading publicly today at an expected valuation of almost $1.8 trillion. That would immediately put it in the list of the most valuable companies in the world, alongside chipmaker NVIDIA, Apple, Google, Microsoft, and Amazon. In its IPO filing, SpaceX says its goals include establishing a permanent colony on Mars with 1 million people, launching AI data centers in space, and mining asteroids. The company has never turned a profit and acknowledges that these goals might not be achievable. Some big-name investors are skeptical, but other major banks and also retail investors have been clamoring to own shares of SpaceX as a way to bet on Elon Musk. Now, keep in mind, there are new rules on stock exchanges that make it easier for newly public companies to get added to index funds. What that means is if you have a 401k retirement account, you could very soon own SpaceX without even realizing it. Diane.
8: Elizabeth Shelsey, thank you. Coming up, the protests over plans to build AI data centers near the Nashville Zoo, why opponents argue it could pose a risk to the animals. Also ahead, the massive house explosion in Pennsylvania, the damage left behind to multiple homes and what investigators believe sparked the blast.
13: Toy Story's back.
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0: Welcome back to ABC News Live. First, a California police officer is out of a job after accidentally shooting his coworker. Newly released dash cam video shows one officer point his gun at another officer in a patrol car and then reholster it. Investigators say the officer in the patrol car then drew his gun and it suddenly went off, shooting the first officer. Now the police chief says horseplay will not be tolerated. He says the officer who shot his colleague is fired and the officer who was shot is recovered and still employed. And protests are growing over plans to build AI data centers near the Nashville Zoo. Residents are raising concerns about the potential impact on the animals and surrounding community. Now the Nashville Metro Council is trying to delay construction until at least November. ABC's Lara Spencer has more.
1: The Nashville Zoo is saying keep the AI data centers away from the animals. As the public gathered to protest the building of a massive AI data center right next to the Nashville Zoo, which is home to over 3,000 animals.
2: We, the people, are here to stand up for the animals who can't.
1: The public hearing comes as renderings show the company DC Blocks plans to build a 50-megawatt campus using enough electricity to power 50,000 homes. The data center would operate 24 hours a day, 7 days a week.
4: We have these rare animals again. We have life support systems. You know, we lose power. It's a big deal for us.
1: Nearly 400,000 concerned Nashville citizens have signed an online petition to try to block the data centers, citing concerns about noise, water, and power usage.
4: We have a huge concern that it's going to affect our breeding facilities for so many endangered species.
1: In a statement, DC Blocks, the company behind the data center, says they will work to minimize local impacts and assure there will be no health risks to residents or animals. And the proposed data center will not be an AI factory. But the Nashville Zoo has the support from Nashville star Brad Paisley, a staunch advocate of the zoo's conservation work.
5: I can't think of a worse place, honestly, that you could stick something like a data center in our town, because we are so lucky to have something that's this world class here.
0: Lara Spencer, thank you. And three people are in the hospital after an explosion leveled multiple homes in Pennsylvania. Video shows a fireball and black smoke shooting into the air. Seven homes were reportedly involved and two collapsed. Now investigators are trying to figure out what caused it. ABC's Hannah Batah has the details.
6: It's the moment explosions shattered the quiet summer morning in this rural northeastern Pennsylvania town.
7: We have multiple calls on it. I have three entrapped and two houses on fire now.
6: These blasts in Clinton Township leveling at least two homes, sending a fireball into the air. Neighbors felt the shockwave hundreds of feet away.
8: And all of a sudden, we heard this explosion. It was crazy. The whole house shook. I thought our house blew up. I'm not kidding. Like, it was this loud rumble. Stuff fell off the wall.
6: Investigators believe leaking gas from a propane tank ignited, causing two other propane tanks to explode. Troopers say an 84-year-old woman was inside the home's kitchen when the blast happened. She tried to get to her 63-year-old son upstairs, but couldn't due to the extensive damage. He climbed out a window to get to safety. One neighbor carried a victim from the home. In total, three people were injured.
9: The jets of the propane kicking fire against the wall of the house, but completely engulfed the house really fast. When that happened, the second house caught on fire, and then there was a second explosion.
6: Debris found hundreds of feet away as at least seven homes were damaged. The chimney of this home, all that remains.
10: Officials say it could have been much worse. Many homes along that stretch are seasonal homes used mostly during summer weekends. But because this happened on a Thursday, most of those homes were empty.
0: Aunt Hannah Batah, thank you. Coming up, the Seattle Seahawks are still celebrating their Super Bowl win. Our

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16: Welcome back to ABC News Live. First, the Seattle Seahawks have some new jewelry to show off this morning. The NFL champs got to see their Super Bowl rings for the first time overnight. Our Becky Worley was there for the ceremony.
17: The Seahawks, Super Bowl champions for the second time.
18: From the last down of Super Bowl 60, the Seahawks celebration has rolled on to this moment, the unveiling of the championship rings.
19: What do you hope this ring looks like?
20: Man, just a lot of diamonds. You know, definitely has some 12s on it. We appreciate the 12s. But yeah, just really shiny.
21: When I was a little kid, we won the Super Bowl and Pee Wee, and we had like little fake rings. So to get an actual real one on the biggest stage is a blessing.
19: Are you going to like walk the dog in it and just go to Costco in it?
22: Go to Walmart in it, Target, yard work. Whatever you need, I'm going to provide, but I will have my Super Bowl ring on.
19: What does this night mean to you, getting the ring?
20: It's just kind of a reminder of the hard work and the accomplishment, you know, of winning the Super Bowl.
18: These rings have changed dramatically over time. The Green Bay Packers, winners of the first Super Bowl, were given this simple, modest, one-carat design. Then check out the 55 diamonds for the Super Bowl XXVII champs. And Tom Brady's seventh ring, one with Tampa Bay, features 319 diamonds. But what will Super Bowl 60's bling look like? Created by jeweler to the stars Jason of Beverly Hills, each year's ring is very personal to the team.
23: So what we do is there's a special button. We create an engineering spring system and levers inside the ring. You press a button and it expands the lumen field arches to unveil the words world champions.
18: And the reactions?
19: What do you think?
24: I love it. Look at that. This is the biggest ring I've ever seen.
19: Now, did they spell everything right?
24: They did.
18: For receiver Jackson Smith and Jigba, who had to send his Offensive Player of the Year trophy back because they misspelled offensive.
19: Get a little trouble.
18: But good news, JSN says his ring is perfect.
24: We figured it out, though. We know how to spell.
18: And you know there would be some trash talking, right?
24: We need another one.
19: You need another one already.
16: Becky Worley, thank you. Coming up, a terrifying online trend. Real kids are being recruited on gaming sites to commit real crimes. Our Aaron Katursky has the warning parents need to know about next.
25: Across America.
26: Good morning.
27: Hello.
25: Wherever we are.
27: Welcome home. It's good to be home.
25: It feels like home.
28: Hi. When's the last time we dropped our things and went? Woke up somewhere that
27: Hi.
28: We've both never been. Growing up doesn't mean
27: good morning. How are you?
25: At the start of the day, letting us into your home. Putting the good
27: Thank you.
25: In your morning.
27: Man, it's good to be home.

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4: 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Catch me if you can.
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0: Impressive.
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14: I'm so excited. We're doing it.
15: I'm not full-time hot. I'm part-time hot. Let me be clear. I'm part-time. I could pull off, like, going on a red carpet, but I also can get asked to leave a 7-Eleven. I have range. Look at me, look at me.
14: Look at this guy trying to leave.
15: Lock him in! Lock the door!

0: Hi, I'm Diane Macedo. Welcome back to ABC News Live First. President Trump is calling off planned strikes in Iran, saying a peace deal could be signed within days. We'll tell you why the president says this time is different. But first, Matt Rivers is here with today's other big headlines. Hi, Matt. What are you watching right now?
1: Good morning, Diane. Former Uvalde School Police Chief Pete Arredondo is set to return to a Texas court.
2: ABC News, I'm Sherry Preston. Some violent weather in the central part of the country. At least 17 tornadoes touching down in Illinois and flights at a standstill in Chicago. ABC's Alex Perez is there.
3: At Chicago's Midway Airport, air traffic controllers forced to evacuate.
4: There's a tornado warning for the airport. It's supposed to be here in 10 minutes or so. We're evacuating the tower.
3: And a ground stop issued at O'Hare Airport. Nationwide, more than 1,400 flights canceled and thousands more delayed.
2: No reported fatalities in the storms. A day after threatening to blow up Iran further, President Trump now says a peace deal is imminent. Iran not confirming that, leaving the next steps unclear. Former Uvalde, Texas School District Police Chief Pete Arredondo back in court as a judge considers a motion for a change of venue. He's charged with 10 counts of endangering students by not responding quickly enough to the mass shooting in 2022. This is ABC News.
1: Mexico and Canada. And the art world is mourning the loss of one of its most influential members, a British artist, some of the most important works of modern times. David Hockney's publicist says the art icon died yesterday peacefully at his home. He was a celebrated figure in contemporary art. His paintings were known for creating a dreamlike world of light bouncing off water and windows. He was 88 years old. Those are the headlines for now at this hour. Diane, back to you.
0: All right, Matt Rivers, thank you. And President Trump is backing off plans to attack Iran. The president says he called off strikes because the U.S., quote, made a great deal with Iran. But hours later, officials say U.S. forces hit two Iranian drones trying to strike commercial ships in the Strait of Hormuz. Now Iran says there's no deal without an end to the war in Lebanon. ABC's Karen Hua has more on that story.
5: President Trump is backing off his threat to strike Iran, now saying a peace deal is imminent. The president making this claim at a tele rally last night.
6: I don't know if you heard, but we ended the war with Iran today, and they have agreed never to have a nuclear weapon.
5: Yesterday morning, the president threatened to hit Iran, quote, very hard and seize Karg Island, the heart of the country's oil industry. But hours later, Trump said he had called off the attack, saying discussions and final points have been, in both concept and great detail, approved by all parties involved.
6: We got everything we wanted. The big thing is there will be no nuclear weapons in Iran. That means not developed and not purchased. They had a clause they won't develop. I said, what about purchasing? They said, well, we didn't cover that. So 2 days later, they agreed to that, too.
5: But Iran's foreign ministry pushed back, saying Iran has not reached a final conclusion. And this is not the first time the president has said a deal was near, leaving many skeptical that one is actually within reach.
7: Why are you so convinced that this time is different?
8: Because they've taken a pounding. They've taken a pounding like very few people could take. And they want to make the deal a lot more than I do.
5: Trump said the memorandum would open the Strait of Hormuz and expected a signing could take place this weekend. Even if that doesn't happen, a celebration will be taking place at the White House this weekend. Yesterday, press got a first look at the UFC arena now standing on the South Lawn, set to host thousands for a fight card Sunday celebrating the country's 250th birthday. The day also happens to be the president's 80th birthday. The UFC fight, just one of several high-profile events on the calendar, all happening at a time of elevated threats.
9: This event is taking place at the same time as the NBA Finals, the Stanley Cup Championship, the World Cup is starting up. These events are all taking place at a time where the U.S. is in the midst of a highly volatile and complex and dangerous threat environment. If you are a foreign intelligence service or a terrorist group or a domestic violent extremist, this is an event you would seek to exploit.
5: Sunday's fight also faces a threat from above, with rain forecast for the outdoor event. But UFC boss Dana White says it will go on, rain or shine, saying, quote, I don't care if it snows.
0: Karen Hua, thank you. And ABC News contributor, former Deputy Assistant Secretary of Defense for the Middle East, Mick Mulroy, is here for more. Hi, Mick. What do you make of Iran trying to hit ships in the Strait after President Trump said the war was over?
10: So, Dan, until both parties accept the terms of the agreement in the signing ceremony, it's technically not an agreement yet. So oftentimes, whichever side believed their biggest leverage was, they'll try to protect it. And that could include continuing the fighting up until that time. And the center of gravity for Iran has been the Strait of Hormuz. So that might be what this is about.
0: President Trump calls this potential agreement a strong memorandum of understanding. So what are the next steps?
10: So the next steps, of course, would be a signing ceremony. We can actually find out whether Iran has agreed to this and the actual terms, which are, of course, very important, because then we'd have to see things like activities to open the strait start happening. Then I imagine there'll be a blockade reduction on the U.S. side so that you gain essentially trust in either side as they move forward through the agreed upon terms. And then that would end in a 60-day negotiation period on the next nuclear agreement.
0: Israeli Prime Minister Netanyahu says he spoke with President Trump about the deal. His office says Israel is not a party to it. So what does that mean for Israel's campaign against Hezbollah in Lebanon and also Iran's demand that Lebanon needs to be part of this deal?
10: Good point. So Iran is including regional peace that we know of in this actual agreement. So I don't think that means that Israel is going to ignore the terms of the agreement. The U.S. is their biggest ally, and we're going to be part of it, obviously. But I think from the U.S. perspective, they're really going to push Iran to do something about Hezbollah, because it's one thing for the U.S. to exert pressure on a partner. It's another thing for Iran, the other combatant in that, to put pressure on a proxy force. They should be able to assist in this regional peace that they seek to have.
0: Mick Mulroy, thank you. And ABC investigations revealing more about the people ICE is detaining. Our analysis of ICE data shows only 3% of detained migrants have a violent conviction. And ICE has detained more than 400,000 people with no violent criminal history, including parents and spouses of U.S. citizens. Now the family of a detained father of three is speaking out, saying he has no removal order or any criminal convictions, but they haven't seen him in months. ABC's Matt Rivers is back for more on that story. And Matt, you say there are a lot of other families with cases like these?
11: Yeah, this is, you know, we've anecdotally reported on this sorts of thing for a while now, where we know there have been spouses of U.S. citizens, people with no criminal records, no order of removal, and yet those are some of the people that are getting swept up, despite the fact that what we're hearing from the Trump administration is that ultimately they're going after the worst of the worst, but the data simply doesn't back that up.
12: Ya va a llegar a la casa pronto.
13: It's been more than 3 months since Maria, a U.S. citizen and mother of three in Tennessee, has seen her husband, Orlean Carrasco. Despite having no removal order or criminal convictions, Carrasco, who entered the U.S. as a 17-year-old unaccompanied minor in 2013, was detained by immigration authorities at a courthouse in Tennessee after paying fees related to a traffic ticket he received, according to his attorney.
12: When they stepped into the other room, the ICE agents were already waiting for them to arrest them.
13: And Carrasco's story is not unique. New government data analyzed by ABC News shows that the vast majority of migrants detained are not violent offenders. Of the more than 400,000 people detained by ICE between January 2025 and March 2026, only 3% had a violent felony conviction in the U.S. And in the first 8 months of 2025, immigration enforcement separated thousands of married couples. ICE apprehended over 4,800 spouses of U.S. citizens and deported more than 2,000 of them. In a statement to ABC News, DHS said it continues to go after the worst of the worst and said every individual detained committed a crime when they came into this country illegally. In Washington, D.C., a Republican and a Democrat are pushing for a bill called the Dignity Act that in part provides legal status to those who have been in the U.S. for years.
14: They're here. They're cooperating with the American economy.
15: Do you think that you can get enough Democrats on board to get it across the line?
16: This will be the choice for my party. Are we finally going to take a step forward, or will we continue to wait for what we consider the perfect bill? It's unfair for us to say this isn't good enough for those people who live in hiding, who live in fear, who live with uncertainty.
11: Now, in the meantime, there's no sign of immediate relief for people like Carrasco. We know his wife, Maria, is just waiting now, waiting for a federal judge to rule on her husband's case. to try and get him released from custody, Diane, but it's just a situation that the Carrasco family is going through, but thousands of others are as well.
0: And Matt, there's also this new federal report on the largest detention center in the country. Talk about those numbers. They sound pretty damning.
11: Yeah, so in this report from the Office of the Inspector General there coming out of D.C., basically what it's saying is that the largest detention facility, which was stood up quite quickly in Fort Bliss, so it's called the East Montana Detention Facility out there, that because it was stood up so quickly, a lot of the typical checks and balances, things like safety, they were not followed. So there was waste in terms of the amount of money that was spent by the government because they didn't plan properly. There were security issues like not putting up security cameras on the perimeter. Basically, what this report is saying is that as a consequence of setting so many things up so quickly, the federal government taking all this money under the Trump administration, trying to do this big push on immigration, that some of the typical things that would be ironed out during a normal process just weren't followed. And that led to this kind of lapse in safety procedures and other things.
0: All right, Matt Rivers, thank you.
11: Thanks.
0: And authorities are warning about criminal gangs recruiting kids from gaming sites. Officials say criminals are recruiting kids as young as 13 to commit real-life crimes. And now experts say that's spreading to the U.S. Chief Investigative Correspondent Aaron Katursky has those details.
17: This is no video game or scene from a crime drama. These are actual assassinations carried out by kids and part of a growing and terrifying trend.
18: They don't call it a hit, they call it like a mission or a challenge.
17: It's known as violence as a service. Real kids recruited online to commit real crimes with deadly consequences.
19: It's still hard to believe. Sometimes I feel like I'm dreaming, like a nightmare.
17: Annalie Berg's 16-year-old son Rio was a victim. In 2025, he was on his way home when a hooded stranger came up from behind, pulled a gun, and opened fire. Rio was shot and killed.
19: It was like, why, who, what's the reason for this? Why him? Why his friends?
17: Look closely at the shadowy figure shooting that pistol. Investigators say that's no professional assassin, but a fellow teen, the same age as Rio, recruited for the job online.
19: He did it for money, because he was in debt.
20: I would imagine it's hard for a parent to believe. A 13-year-old carrying out a contract killing almost seems unbelievable, but that's what you're seeing. These kids are actually doing these crimes.
18: We see kids from 13, 14, 15 years old doing contract killings, doing abductions, doing kidnappings, doing bombings. They've been told that this is nothing different than the gaming that they were doing, and they get lured in.
17: Europol, the European Union's police agency, tells us the recruitment of teens to do the dirty work of criminal organizations is now one of the biggest crime problems in the West. Videos obtained by ABC News show these child foot soldiers.
18: These kids are vulnerable. They can be manipulated. They're very cheap and they're expendable.
17: Here's how it works. Someone commissions the crime and funds it. Someone then scours encrypted messaging apps and gaming platforms for new recruits. Someone else provides instructions and a weapon, and some inexperienced minor pulls the trigger. This may have started in Europe, but experts say it's spreading to the U.S.
21: Criminal networks have no borders. Criminal networks have no standards. They have no laws to obey. Also, the digital environment is borderless.
17: The FBI says it is now aware of this trend, and so are gaming sites like Roblox, which told us they constantly monitor for critical harms. But the gaming sites and law enforcement officials say there's only so much they can do if teens are online unsupervised.
0: Aaron Katursky, thank you. Coming up, remembering the Pulse nightclub massacre 10 years later, what one SWAT officer hit by gunfire while confronting the shooter is saying in his first interview since the tragedy.
22: If I were to describe this case in three words, I would call it brutal, intimate, and cruel.
23: Who would murder this beautiful mother?
24: She was running for her life.
25: This woman was strangled and she was beaten.
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0: Welcome back to ABC News Live First. Today marks 10 years since the Pulse nightclub shooting. On June 12, 2016, a gunman opened fire at the gay nightclub in Orlando, Florida, leaving 49 people dead and 53 wounded. SWAT officer Mike Napolitano was shot while trying to rescue people inside. Now he's sharing his story for the first time with Shannon Butler from our Orlando affiliate, who's at the scene with more on their conversation. Hi, Shannon.
2: Hi, for 10 years I tried to interview Mike Napolitano, and finally on this anniversary he agreed, saying for years people have told his story, but now it was time for him to tell it for himself.
3: Hi.
2: Mike Napolitano said he never dreamed of being a police officer, but he joined Orlando Police and in 2016 was on the SWAT team. It's that decision that changed not only his career, but his life.
3: And what is that moment of reflection like?
4: Yeah, I don't know if I can really describe it, because the whole thing is just very surreal.
2: Napolitano was working off-duty in downtown Orlando when the call from another officer at the Pulse nightclub came in, saying there was an active shooter. He and many others responded. Napolitano was one of the first to go inside the building, the mission to find the shooter.
4: Yeah, exactly. So we're in the parking lot, and we start figuring out how we're going to assault the building. We were still treating it as an active shooter. I don't remember hearing any more gunshots by that point, but we were still treating it like that. So we were going to make entry and go in and take care of the threat.
2: But then this text went to the SWAT team telling them it was time. Napolitano suited up and got in place at the back of the club. The shooter was barricaded in these bathrooms, hostages still inside. SWAT breached the walls to get the terrified patrons out. But officers knew that meant the shooter would be coming too.
4: I think we all knew he was coming out. It was a feeling. You just knew. Something happened, and you could tell. You could feel it, like it was going to happen. So he's coming out of that bathroom, and there's a lot of debris and smoke in there from everything that was going on. So I remember seeing a shape coming up, but I didn't know, again, hostage, him or not. And then, I don't know how to describe it, but it just knocked me down, completely just rocked, my entire sense of time and everything.
3: Did you hear the gunshot?
4: No.
3: It just happened like that?
4: Yeah, I just felt the impact.
2: He said he sat up and fired. When the shooter was dead, reality sunk in. He was bleeding from his head, the gear saving his life. His helmet, now the symbol of sacrifice, encased at the department he once served.
3: Do you take any comfort for yourself in knowing how many people you rescued out of the club that day?
4: Oh, yeah, of course. I'm proud of myself. I'm proud of the team, everyone who responded, because, it's a hell of a thing to just go in, risk your life to save a bunch of strangers that you don't know.
2: Mike Napolitano is no longer at the Orlando Police Department, telling me that being a police officer feels like a lifetime ago. Diane.
0: Shannon Butler, thank you. And let's bring in Human Rights Campaign President Kelly Robinson for more on this. Hi, Kelly. Thanks so much for coming on. I know you're going to be in Orlando tomorrow for the Pulse shooting memorial events. What do you want people to remember 10 years later?
5: That these were 49 lives that were lost. They were taken by hate and they were taken by gun violence. And for me, no matter where you are in this country, whether you are trying to enjoy a night out with your friends or you're at school or a place of worship, there's nowhere that's free from the scourge of gun violence. So we all have to remember Pulse as a call to action, to stand up for love, to stand up for dignity, and to end this gun violence epidemic that's plaguing too many of our communities.
0: Pride organizers have talked about a decrease in corporate sponsorships for LGBTQ causes, but you say that pride is patriotism. What do you mean by that?
5: Look, Standing up for our lives and saying who we are and declaring our stories as uniquely part of the American story is one of the most patriotic things that we can do. And what I see in the aftermath of Pulse happening in Florida, it disgusts me. You have Ron DeSantis that's taken down Pride crosswalks all across the state, including outside of Pulse nightclub. This isn't a time where we need to be undermining people of the LGBTQ plus community. Instead, we need to celebrate us as just as American as anyone else. So I'm encouraging folks this Pride to show up, to be visible, and not to allow any government or any politician to take away our pride or our joy.
0: How do you want people to mark this 10 years since the Pulse shooting?
6: I want people to make a commitment to every life that was lost, to every life that was impacted, to not let it be in vain, to speak up and speak out for the LGBTQ plus community, to stand up for the Latino community, as we know that this happened on Latin night, and to not give up an inch when it comes to the fight for our lives. This is a moment for us, for every person, no matter what your identity is or where you live, to not let go of this fight for equality.
0: Expect that to factor into the November midterms.
5: We got to get out and vote. Look, there are too many people in office right now that aren't representing every member of our community. Too many folks that are trying to blame high gas prices and this endless war on the LGBTQ plus community when that's just not the case. We got to show up and vote to make sure we get folks in office that are going to prioritize all of our needs. And at a baseline, say that every person deserves the same civil rights and protections as everyone else. And I'm proud to say that the Human Rights Campaign has invested over $15 million in this election cycle to make sure that that's the case.
0: All right, Kelly Robinson, we appreciate your time today. Thank you.
5: Thank you.
0: Coming up, Taylor Swift is making history again. What she just accomplished next in The Drop.
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0: Welcome back to ABC News Live First. Dolly Parton's giving fans a real-life cup of ambition. The country icon's introducing her own brand of coffee inspired by her hit song 9 to 5. The first location opens in Tennessee this month, and Parton says she hopes the brew brings a smile with every sip. And you know that music means it's time for The Drop, where we talk about the big music headlines of the week. ABC News contributor, DJ, and radio personality Megan Wright is here to break it all down for us. Megan, we've got the air horn ready. What do we need to know?
16: Let's do it. From a surprise at the premiere of Toy Story 5, to sitting courtside as the Knicks won Game 4, Taylor Swift has been making her rounds. She's been very, very busy. Now, last week on The Drop, we played Taylor's new song from Toy Story 5, I Knew It, I Knew You. And after Tuesday's world premiere of the film in Hollywood, the screen lifted at the iconic Dolby Theater. And there you see Taylor Swift at a piano as she sang the single for the first time in front of the audience. And as if the surprise performance couldn't get any better, together, another screen lifts, and the legendary Randy Newman is revealed, and together they perform a duet of the iconic Toy Story theme song, You've Got a Friend in Me. So many memories right there. Now, I can't wait to check out the film, and while all the buzz has been around Taylor and her fiancé Travis Kelce's upcoming nuptials, Taylor just became the youngest woman to ever be inducted in the Songwriters Hall of Fame. Congratulations, Taylor. Now, another thing I'm so excited about, two of my favorite rappers, Jay-Z and Eminem, are set to reunite on a song for the first time in 25 years. One of hip-hop's greatest lyrical pioneers, Rakim, is releasing a collaborative album with West Coast legend Corrupt and Wu-Tang Clan's Master Killa. And on the project, a currently untitled interlude will feature Jay-Z and Eminem on their first track together since 2001's Renegade from Jay-Z's The Blueprint album. According to Rolling Stone, on the track, Jay-Z and Eminem will be paying respect to Rakim's legacy and influence, which will precede Rakim's first solo track in over 15 years. Now, while the track has been confirmed, what exactly it will sound like hasn't. With the album's executive producer, Matthew M80 Markoff, who posted this tracklist on IG, quoted as saying, M and Jay do not have verses on the interlude, and the entire album will all, and all of its parts were recorded in the past 2 years. Now, the album, which also features Snoop Dogg, Raekwon, Ghostface Killa, KRS-One, Buckshot, and Daz Dillinger, is targeted for release on August 28th. Now, we've been waiting for it, and it's finally here. Olivia Rodriguez has dropped, Rodrigo has dropped her new album, You Seem Pretty Sad for a Girl So in Love. Now, in preparation for the album's drop, this week Olivia performed The Cure on Jimmy Kimmel Live, and when speaking on the album, she said, the record is about being in love, but in a sort of nuanced way, and it definitely has its highs and lows.
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0: Now, I thought this was pretty cool. In addition to the album being available on streaming, 19 independent record stores in California sold exclusive merchandise, and they actually opened their doors to fans at midnight. I'm loving all the merch and the fact that albums and people are out buying records. It's pretty cool, Diane.
1: It sure is. Megan Wright, you are pretty cool. Hope you have a great weekend, Megan.
0: Thank you. You too.
1: And thank you for watching. I'm Diane Macedo. The news never stops, and neither do we. We have a lot more news right after the break. 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
6: 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David Muir, the most trusted anchor in America, the most watched anchor in America. 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
23: From ABC News, I'm Sherry Preston. President Trump says after striking a great deal, the U.S. has ended the war with Iran. Iran says it has not agreed to anything, and overnight, the trading of attacks continued.
24: Overnight, a U.S. official telling ABC News, it appears Iran attempted to strike commercial ships transiting the Strait of Hormuz, with U.S. forces shooting down two Iranian attack drones. But just hours earlier, the president said this.
25: I don't know if you heard, but we ended the war with Iran today.
24: Over the past 24 hours, President Trump has gone from threatening strikes to calling off strikes to once again claiming a peace deal is within reach.
23: ABC's Rachel Scott. The largest IPO in history happening this hour on Wall Street. SpaceX is on track to become the most valuable company ever to go public, and its founder Elon Musk is on track to become the world's first trillionaire. A long night of violent storms across the Midwest hardest hit the city of Streeter, Illinois.
26: In nearby Dwight, a tornado tearing through farmland, ripping roofs off homes. In Wisconsin, fallen trees and utility poles littering the roads. And in Iowa, torrential rain swamping communities, with some areas seeing more than 3 inches in a single day.
23: ABC's Alex Perez in Streeter. The gunman of the 2022 Uvalde school massacre is dead, but the quest for justice continues in the small Texas town.
27: Former Uvalde school district police chief Pete Arredondo is accused of failing to adequately respond to the calls for help at Robb Elementary. But he's also filed a civil suit against Customs and Border Protection to force its agents to testify during his criminal trial. CBP has refused, essentially putting the prosecution of Pete Arredondo on hold.
23: ABC's Jim Ryan in Dallas. 9 confirmed cases of the New World screwworm now. 6 cattle and 2 goats in Texas and a dog in New Mexico. 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
23: A pair of numbers in brown grass on the National Mall has drawn the attention of the White House and prompted an investigation, says ABC's Sophie Flay.
9: The U.S. Park Police is investigating a large tracing of the numbers 8647 on the National Mall. It's not clear what was used to discolor the grass to form the numbers. Former FBI Director James Comey was indicted for a social media post showing seashells arranged to say 8647 after the DOJ said it could be seen as a call to violence against President Trump.
23: It's been a year since many schools started adopting cell phone bans during the day, and early evidence shows not only are students interacting socially better, they may be starting to improve academically as well.
10: The research is mixed so far. The largest study to date found that cell phone bans are very effective at reducing phone use during the school day, no surprise. But researchers didn't see immediate gains in test scores. But that said, a study from Florida found improvements in both attendance and academic performance after schools had time to adjust to the policy. And experts say that's an important point because educational gains often take longer to show up than behavioral changes.
23: ABC's Bethany Braun Silva. Pope Leo, in his final day in Spain, warning human smugglers that they will face God's wrath for exploiting the desperation of migrants. He is in Tenerife, the largest of the Canary Islands and the epicenter of the African migration route to Europe. He's meeting today with humanitarian groups. Sherry Preston, ABC News.
11: Humidity stick around all the way through South Carolina. Away from the beaches, your feels likes are over 105 in a lot of places. So that's when it slips into the dangerous category if you're exposed for too long. We are going to cool things down and, more importantly, get rid of some of that humidity as we go through the weekend. Look at New York goes from a daily record possible today in the low 90s, feeling like 100, to 88 tomorrow with much less humidity. 95 for Washington, D.C. today, and Raleigh, an actual air temperature, could break a record at 100. Let's talk about the severe storm forecast going into the weekend, because Kansas City's got a beautiful Friday ahead. However, as we go into tomorrow, level 3 out of 5 for severe storms, and there are two rounds. We stopped it at 7 a.m. Rolla's getting rocked just south of Columbia. If you're traveling Interstate 70 or 44 on Saturday, please beware in Missouri. Kansas City, you see how that came through in the afternoon and evening? Same deal. If you've got afternoon plans and you're like, oh, it's a beautiful day. No, then that line comes through and it can come with damaging wind mostly. But you could also see an isolated tornado. And a big heads up, Diane, Sunday, after you're going to have a beautiful Saturday here in New York, Sunday, we've got storms coming. And actually, this line looks more destructive, especially from Philadelphia to Baltimore and Washington, D.C., than even today's threat. So we've got that 2 out of 5 that includes Delaware down to Richmond and Norfolk on Sunday afternoon and evening.
1: All right, Ginger Z, thank you. The U.S. says it shot down Iranian drones just hours after President Trump said the war was over. The president says he called off planned attacks last night because the U.S. made a great deal with Iran. Hours later, officials say U.S. forces hit 2 Iranian drones trying to strike commercial ships in the Strait of Hormuz. Now, Iran says there's no deal without an end to the war in Lebanon. Senior political correspondent Rachel Scott is at the White House with more on that story.
12: Hey, Diane, we'll talk about whiplash. Over the last 24 hours, President Trump said he was calling off strikes on Iran because the deal with the country was in reach. But then overnight, the U.S. was forced to shoot down 2 Iranian attack drones. All of this now raising questions on where these negotiations stand and when this conflict could come to an end.
24: The U.S. official telling ABC News it appears Iran attempted to strike commercial ships transiting the Strait of Hormuz, with U.S. forces shooting down 2 Iranian attack drones. But just hours earlier, the president said this.
25: I don't know if you heard, but we ended the war with Iran today.
24: Over the past 24 hours, President Trump has gone from threatening strikes to calling off strikes to once again claiming a peace deal is within reach.
0: You have said before that Iran and the United States were close to a deal. It has not happened yet. Why are you so convinced that this time is different?
2: Because they've taken a pounding. They've taken a pounding like very few people could take.
24: Just hours earlier, the president said the U.S. was ready to strike Iran very hard, adding the U.S. would soon be taking Karg Island, the heart of Iran's oil economy. But seizing the island could be a bloody battle involving U.S. troops on the ground. President Trump acknowledging war-weary Americans may not be on board.
25: I don't know that America has the stomach for it, to be honest with you.
24: The president called off the attack, posting on social media, discussions and final points have been in both concept and great detail approved by all parties involved. The president says as part of the agreement, the Strait of Hormuz would reopen. But the future of Iran's nuclear program, one of his biggest reasons for starting the war in the first place, would be discussed in the weeks to follow.
0: So is this just essentially setting the stage for deeper talks on nuclear?
2: It's a very strong memorandum of understanding. That is a little conceptual.
24: President Trump says he believes Iran's supreme leader has already signed off. But Iran's foreign ministry says Iran has not reached a final conclusion.
12: So the president says that the vice president could travel to Europe for a signing ceremony as early as this weekend. But Iran, again, has made it clear publicly, at least, they have not signed off on any of what the president is saying. And Israel, for their part, says they're not involved in these negotiations. Diane.
1: Rachel Scott, thank you. And a surveillance law considered widely vital for national security is set to expire in just a few hours. Extensions failed in the House and the Senate amid a showdown over President Trump's pick for acting director of national intelligence. Now that law is set to lapse for the first time in the program's history. Jay O'Brien has the details from Capitol Hill.
4: Lawmakers have left town here, meaning that key national security tool, a section of FISA used for warrantless foreign surveillance, is all but certain to expire by tonight's midnight deadline at this critical moment for the United States at war with Iran and with major events this summer like the World Cup and America's 250th. President Trump unable to turn things around yesterday despite tapping Jay Clayton, the U.S. attorney for the powerful Southern District of New York, as the next director of national intelligence, replacing Tulsi Gabbard. But Democrats and even some Republicans furious about the man Trump tapped to serve in that role temporarily while Clayton is confirmed, Bill Pulte, who has no intelligence experience and has used his perch at the Federal Housing Finance Agency to push for mortgage fraud investigations into the president's political opponents. Democrats saying they will not vote to reauthorize that section of FISA with Pulte in power, even temporarily. The top Democrat on the Senate Intelligence Committee, Mark Warner, telling me that Bill Pulte is, in his view, a, quote, national security threat. Despite all that, President Trump standing by Pulte, but Senate Republicans moving quickly to get Pulte out and Jay Clayton in there quickly, putting Jay Clayton's confirmation hearing now on the schedule for next Wednesday.
1: Jay O'Brien, thank you. The Octagon is ready for a massive UFC event at the White House this weekend. It's part of a celebration for the president's 80th birthday and America's 250th. Workers spent last night testing the lights and other equipment, but a lawsuit's threatening to stop the event entirely. Chief White House correspondent Mary Bruce has the latest.
12: Well, this is going to be quite the spectacle here this weekend. They are now putting the finishing touches on this massive arena that they've constructed here at the White House, this towering claw here on the South Lawn. Overnight, they were testing out the lighting system, the sky above the White House ablaze as they get ready to host seven fights here on Sunday night. 4,000 spectators are expected to watch in the arena, with 120,000 watching nearby on the Ellipse. The event is intended to celebrate the nation's 250th anniversary, as well as President Trump's 80th birthday. It is the first time a professional sporting event has taken place here on the White House grounds, and it is sparking fierce backlash. A lawsuit seeking to block the event is calling it, quote, deeply corrupt. The suit alleges that Trump gave the UFC, quote, unfettered access to the White House and Lincoln Memorial to stage a private for-profit sports event. More than $60 million has already been spent to prepare for this event. The UFC says they are footing the bill and will actually lose $30 million on this, but it is also a massive marketing opportunity.
6: opportunity for them. And President Trump himself is financially entangled in the UFC, owning significant stock in its parent company. His administration has also recently announced new partnerships with the UFC, the State Department launching a sports diplomacy program with them, and the FBI welcoming UFC fighters to train federal agents in hand-to-hand combat. Diane.
8: Chief White House correspondent Mary Bruce, thank you. And the Department of Justice is appealing a judge's order to remove President Trump's name from the Kennedy Center. 2 weeks ago, a judge ruled the attempt to rename and close the Performing Arts Center was illegal. He gave the administration 14 days to remove Trump's name from the building, grounds, and website. But now, just hours before that deadline, the administration's asking the judge to stay that order, arguing it threatens to impede the center's fundraising efforts and would be incredibly confusing for the public. And in less than 20 minutes, Elon Musk's SpaceX will start trading publicly. And thanks to that IPO, Musk is now the world's first trillionaire. Chair of Value Edge Advisors and a corporate governance expert, Nell Minow, is here for more on that story. Hi, Nell. Thanks for joining us. So this is the largest IPO in history, but you say SpaceX's valuation is questionable. Why?
13: This is really a meme stock, and what's unprecedented about it is that Wall Street seems to be on board with it. They've got something like 23 of the major financial institutions participating and getting big fees out of it. But the financials do not support the valuation. In fact, Morningstar has done their own independent valuation, found it was worth about half what they're valuing it at. And what I think is most telling is that they know that if the stock was put on the market and they gave people a chance to evaluate it on their own, they might not buy it. And that's why they got the exchanges, all but one of them, to change their rules and to put this into it. And so you're buying it whether you want it or not. If you've got a retirement fund, you're going to wake up with this in your retirement fund tomorrow, like waking up to your Christmas stocking with a lump of coal in it.
8: They've landed, figured out how to land a rocket. They're playing a critical role in space exploration now. So why a meme stock?
13: Because they're not making money. They lost money last year. The valuation just 2 years ago was much, much lower than it is now. And the transactions that supported the valuation are very sketchy. A lot of them are inside. They don't have outside fairness opinions. This looks like a very unreliable investment. I mean, for example, yes, Elon Musk is an unusual person and maybe he's worth a lot, but this is a part-time job for him. And let's say something happens to him. What, his 14 children are going to inherit the company? They haven't anticipated any kind of key man risk. Let's say that our next president is Mamdani and he says, I don't want to have outside contractors doing rockets anymore. We're going to take it in-house. There are just too many risks here that are not factored into the valuation.
8: You said that Musk himself as a brand is a liability, but Tesla's stock has risen faster than the S&P 500 over the past 5 years. Does that bode well for SpaceX?
13: Well, you may have heard that past performance is no guarantee of future performance. Yale did a study showing that the very fact of Musk as the brand has cost the company over a million car sales. You remember, they've made more money on offsetting carbon from other auto companies than they have by selling cars. And now, this year, for the first time, China has eclipsed them in the number of electronic car sales. So I'm not sure that he's going to be able to continue that performance. The rumor is that he wants to take Tesla and make it a part of SpaceX. And what we've learned in the past is that, first of all, these very high visibility IPOs seldom do well. And second, that companies that have a lot of unrelated parts seldom do well. And so we've got now a rocket company that owns a social media company, maybe a car company, maybe a satellite company. And I think that it's very much caveat emptor. Let the buyer beware today.
8: The company's revenue also jumped 33% last year. Isn't that a sign of an expanding company?
13: They're still losing money, though. So, you know, the important part is how much money they have at the end of the day. Furthermore, some of those revenues are based on contracts that can be canceled.
8: You mentioned SpaceX is almost certain to end up in many Americans' 401ks. So what do you think people need to know about that?
13: Well, people need to find out whether it is in their 401k. If you do have a NASDAQ index in your account, which people may not even know, but it's, you know, usually considered a very reliable investment, and so a lot of people have it, you should check and see if it's in it. You should talk to whoever is managing your investments, maybe switch to S&P, which is the only index that has not capitulated to Musk.
1: All right. Nell Minow, we appreciate your time today. Thank you. Coming up, the Florida man suing after being arrested for a crime he didn't commit, why he says AI is to blame. Also ahead, the guilty plea in a politically motivated attack on Minnesota lawmakers, how victims' families are reacting.
7: Toy Story's back.
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1: Welcome back to ABC News Live. First, police are investigating a fire at a Northern California medical supply warehouse. You can see the thick black smoke as the fire spread through the million square foot warehouse. Fire crews also had to fight strong winds to keep it from spreading to neighboring buildings. The company says all the employees were safely evacuated. And a Florida man suing police after he says he was wrongfully arrested because of AI. Police falsely accused him of attempting to lure a child more than 300 miles from his home. Now he's raising questions about the risks and reliability of facial recognition software. Victor Akendo has that story from Miami.
35: You got any shoes or anything on you?
36: Are you me, man?
35: I'm not.
37: The Florida husband and father is suing multiple law enforcement agencies after being wrongfully arrested, he says, due to a flawed AI facial recognition technology.
36: I don't wish this on my worst enemy.
35: Tell you what, man, I'm going to put you in the cuff you in the front.
36: This is nuts.
37: Police body camera video obtained by our affiliate Gulf Coast News showing the 2024 arrest outside Robert Dillon's home.
36: I was basically telling him this is crazy. I have no idea who did this, but it's not me.
37: Authorities were looking for a suspect who tried to lure a child at a restaurant in Jacksonville Beach, more than 300 miles away.
36: To be accused of a heinous crime of that nature, I'm thinking I may not be coming back home.
37: Investigators submitted surveillance images of the suspect into a facial recognition program, which revealed a 93% match of facial features to Dillon. But not only was Dillon incorrectly identified, he's never even been to Jacksonville Beach.
36: I argued with the police officer for 20 minutes, and he insisted that I know that I'm looking at your mugshot.
37: Weeks after his arrest, the state attorney's office dropped the case, but it took nearly a year to wipe it from his record.
36: It's just, it's horrible that this AI is put in the hands of people that aren't qualified to use it.
38: We've reached out to all law enforcement agencies being sued by Dillon with the help of the ACLU. Only the Pinellas County Sheriff's Office responded. They're the ones who oversee the use of this technology. In part, they said the assertion that PCSO failed to train is patently false. They added it was wrong for the Jacksonville Beach police officer to arrest someone only based on facial recognition.
1: Victor Akendo, thank you. And the man accused of carrying out a politically motivated attack on Minnesota lawmakers is pleading guilty. Prosecutors say he spent months planning the shootings before targeting the elected officials. A plea deal spares him the death penalty, and now the victims' families are speaking out. ABC News' Faith Abube has more.
39: The political assassination shocked the country 1 year ago. Former Minnesota State Speaker Melissa Hortman gunned down along with her husband Mark and the family dog. State Senator John Hoffman and his wife Yvette shot and wounded too. The gunman seen in that chilling image hunting lawmakers in their own homes, wearing a latex mask disguised as a police officer. Investigators say this was his fake patrol car. Tonight, that man, Vance Bolter, pleaded guilty to murder and stalking in a deal to avoid the death penalty. Federal prosecutors said the attacks were politically motivated.
0: What drives a criminal to want to commit this sort of brutal murder and to do it as coldly as it was done? I wonder if any of us who live law-abiding lives will ever really be able to understand that sort of motivation.
39: There was sobbing in the courtroom as both families listened to Bolter admit to the crimes. And tonight, the Hoffmans, who survived that attack, saying in a statement, quote, "There's no justice for Mark and Melissa Hortman, and there's not justice when our family and our state will never truly heal."
1: Faith Abube, thank you. Coming up, the game 53 years in the making. The Knicks are one win away from their first championship since 1973. Why a Spurs comeback would be improbable, but not impossible.
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1: Traveling with the president in Beijing for his historic summit with Chinese President Xi. I'm Mary Bruce. 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
2: Welcome back to ABC News Live. First, Serena Williams is gearing up for her next tournament after her comeback ended early. Her doubles partner, Victoria Mboko, was injured at the HSBC Championship, forcing the pair to withdraw. Now the tennis icon set to play doubles with Karolina Muchova in the Berlin Open. And the countdown is on for Game 5 of the NBA Finals. The Knicks will try to win their first championship in more than 50 years tomorrow night. Now the Spurs are heading back to San Antonio, hoping to make one last stand. ABC's Trevor Ault is there in San Antonio with the details.
3: Good morning, guys. Everybody is talking about this series, especially if after that incredible Game 4. And now with a 3-1 lead, the New York Knicks need just one more win to become NBA champions for the first time in more than 50 years. And this is on the heels of one of the most memorable basketball games in the history of basketball in Game 4, that 29-point comeback for the Knicks, the largest in the history of the NBA Finals, and the highlight that we're going to see played for decades, OG Anunoby, the put-back tip-in to go ahead and steal that victory. So the Knicks just need this one more win. They've got three chances to do it and close it out. But we know that they already won the first two games here in San Antonio. It's possible that they could get a third one here tomorrow night. Of course, for the Spurs, that means every single game from here on out is a must win. 3-1 is not an insurmountable lead. It is possible to come back. We've seen it once before, one time. LeBron James and the Cleveland Cavaliers 10 years ago came back from down 3-1. They beat Steph Curry and the Golden State Warriors. That's the only time it's happened in the NBA Finals, but it is possible, and the Knicks just proved that incredible comebacks are always possible in the NBA Finals. So it starts with just one game, of course. We don't want to get ahead of ourselves. The New York Knicks, though, on the cusp of potentially making history, and you can watch the game, all of that exciting action, tomorrow night on ABC at 8:30 Eastern. Guys.
2: Trevor Ault, thank you. And ESPN NBA reporter Kane Pittman is here with more. Kane, thanks for joining us again. So the Knicks won Game 4 with this historic second-half comeback. Now they're one game away from potentially winning it all. What do you think they need to do to get the job done?
4: Yeah, I think most importantly, they need to come emotionally down from what we saw at the back end of that game and then the celebrations afterwards. I've covered the NBA for 10 seasons. I've been to 5 NBA finals and I've never seen a celebration like that. Now, keeping in mind that was mostly the celebrities and the fans and the ex-players that were on the court, but it was an unbelievable scene and such an emotional comeback win for a team where it wasn't a must-win scenario, but now, as we've just heard, puts them on the brink of a title. So I think emotionally realizing the job is not done, I think is the most important thing.
2: The Spurs, on the flip side, had this historic collapse in the last game. Their shooting percentage in the first half of the game was unreal. And then we all know how it ended. So how do you think they are preparing for tomorrow night? And what do you think they need to do?
4: Yeah, it was interesting hearing from head coach Mitch Johnson post-game. He said he would allow the team to feel the emotions of what was quite clearly the toughest loss of their season. This is such a young squad that is trying to figure out a playoff run for the first time. But then he said that they will get back to work. They did arrive back in San Antonio around 3 p.m. Yesterday. It is a quick turnaround. We are about to head to the building. I'll sit down with the head coach and see what the plans are moving forward. This is a team that has made a comeback in a series. They were trailing 3-2 against the defending champs in the Western Conference Finals. They found a way to win this game at home and then go on the road and win. They need to do that just to force a Game 7, but this isn't completely unfamiliar territory. So they are going to lean on those experiences so far throughout this postseason.
2: The Knicks fans have also turned into a story in and of itself. During the conference clinching game in Cleveland, we heard all these "Let's go Knicks" chants during the game. Do you think we're going to see a repeat of that tomorrow night?
4: Absolutely, we're going to see a repeat of that. It was incredible in New York, but even if you go back to Game 2 in this series, almost the entire upper deck was filled with New York Knicks fans. The celebrities you know are going to make sure that they're here for a potential title-clinching game. So I'm not sure if it's going to get to 50-50, but certainly the Knicks fans, we've already seen them on the streets here in San Antonio. They're going to make their presence felt. And then we know whatever happens in this game, there's going to be chaos back in New York with these fans either celebrating or getting prepared for another Game 6 back at Madison Square Garden in a couple of days' time.
2: So what's your

0: Prediction. Do you think the Knicks wrap it up tomorrow?
1: Well, I told you last week, I'm not going to go against the Knicks. I think I said Knicks in six, so we'll stick with that right now. They are in a position where historically, as you pointed to, teams generally don't lose. They're 37-1. So I think the Knicks will win in six. I think we'll head back to New York.
0: I'm biased. Kane, thank you so much.
1: Thank you.
0: Coming up, an alert about kids being recruited on gaming sites to commit crimes. Our Aaron Kucherski has the warning parents need to know next.
2: You're my best friend, and anybody'd be lucky to have you.
3: Mum, I slept with Steve.
4: No! You are a piggy-eyed loser.
5: Which one of these is, sorry, I had sex with your daughter?
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7: Dad! Isn't this all terribly exciting?
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15: New strikes launched against Iran. Tehran strikes back with attacks in the region. What will happen next? 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
0: Welcome back to ABC News Live. First, you're looking at the NASDAQ, where executives from SpaceX are ringing the opening bell. Elon Musk's company is said to have the largest initial public offering of all time today. And thanks to that IPO, Musk is now the world's first trillionaire. We will continue to follow the stocks throughout the day right here on ABC News Live. President Trump is calling off planned strikes in Iran, saying a peace deal could be signed within days. We'll tell you why the president says this time is different.
16: ABC News, I'm Sherry Preston. SpaceX blasts off for Wall Street, the biggest IPO ever happening right now. Elon Musk is there, his company on track to become the most valuable company ever to go public. And ABC's Elizabeth Schulze says you could end up owning some of it.
17: There are new rules on stock exchanges that make it easier for newly public companies to get added to index funds. What that means is if you have a 401k or retirement account, you could very soon own SpaceX without even realizing it.
16: President Trump saying a deal has been agreed to in Iran, even though Iran is not confirming that is the case. The president's big birthday UFC party set for Sunday. Seven UFC fights will be carried out on the White House lawn. The president's hand-picked board at the Kennedy Center is seeking a stay of a judge's ruling that says Trump's name was illegally added to the Kennedy Center and that it must be removed by the end of the day today. The former request was filed late yesterday. Severe weather and tornadoes overnight. 17 tornadoes touching down in Illinois. This is ABC News.
18: At SoFi Stadium, just outside Los Angeles, this is the largest World Cup in history, with 48 nations competing for the title across the U.S., Mexico, and Canada. And the art world is mourning the loss of one of its most influential members, a British artist, some of the most important works of modern times. David Hockney's publicist says the art icon died yesterday peacefully at his home. He was a celebrated figure in contemporary art. His paintings were known for creating a dreamlike world of light bouncing off water and windows. He was 88 years old. Those are the headlines for now at this hour. Diane, back to you.
0: All right, Matt Rivers, thank you. And President Trump is backing off plans to attack Iran. The president says he called off strikes because the U.S., quote, made a great deal with Iran. But hours later, officials say U.S. forces hit two Iranian drones trying to strike commercial ships in the Strait of Hormuz. Now Iran says there's no deal without an end to the war in Lebanon. ABC's Karen Hua has more on that story.
19: President Trump is backing off his threat to strike Iran, now saying a peace deal is imminent. The president making this claim at a tele-rally last night.
20: I don't know if you heard, but we ended the war with Iran today, and they have agreed never to have a
12: nuclear weapon.
19: Yesterday morning, the president threatened to hit Iran, quote, very hard and seize Karg Island, the heart of the country's oil industry. But hours later, Trump said he had called off the attack, saying discussions and final points have been, in both concept and great detail, approved by all parties involved.
12: We got everything we wanted. The big thing is there will be no nuclear weapons in Iran. That means not developed and not purchased. They had a clause, they won't develop. I said, what about purchasing? They said, well, we didn't cover that. So 2 days later, they agreed to that, too.
19: But Iran's foreign ministry pushed back, saying Iran has not reached a final conclusion. And this is not the first time the president has said a deal was near, leaving many skeptical that one is actually within reach.
20: Why are you so convinced that this time is different?
21: Because they've taken a pounding. They've taken a pounding like very few people could take. And they want to make the deal a lot more than I do.
19: Trump said the memorandum would open the Strait of Hormuz and expected a signing could take place this weekend. Even if that doesn't happen, a celebration will be taking place at the White House this weekend. Yesterday, press got a first look at the UFC arena now standing on the South Lawn, set to host thousands for a fight card Sunday celebrating the country's 250th birthday. The day also happens to be the president's 80th birthday. The UFC fight, just one of several high-profile events on the calendar, all happening at a time of elevated threats.
22: This event is taking place at the same time as the NBA Finals, the Stanley Cup Championship, the World Cup is starting up. These events are all taking place at a time where the U.S. is in the midst of a highly volatile and complex and dangerous threat environment. If you are a foreign intelligence service or a terrorist group or a domestic violent extremist, this is an event you would seek to exploit.
19: Sunday's fight also faces a threat from above, with rain forecast for the outdoor event. But UFC boss Dana White says it will go on, rain or shine, saying, quote, I don't care if it snows.
0: Karen Hua, thank you. And ABC News contributor, former Deputy Assistant Secretary of Defense for the Middle East, Mick Mulroy, is here for more. Hi, Mick. What do you make of Iran trying to hit ships in the Strait after President Trump said the war was over?
23: So, Dan, until both parties accept the terms of the agreement in the signing ceremony, it's technically not an agreement yet. So oftentimes, whichever side believe their biggest leverage was, they'll try to protect it. And that could include continuing the fighting up until that time. And the center of gravity for Iran has been the Strait of Hormuz. So that might be what this is about.
0: President Trump calls this potential agreement a strong memorandum of understanding. So what are the next steps?
23: So the next steps, of course, would be a signing ceremony. We can actually find out whether Iran has agreed to this and the actual terms, which are, of course, very important, because then we'd have to see things like activities to open the strait start happening. Then I imagine there'll be a blockade reduction on the U.S. side so that you gain essentially trust in either side as they move forward through the agreed upon terms. And then that would end in a 60-day negotiation period on the next nuclear agreement.
0: Israeli Prime Minister Netanyahu says he spoke with President Trump about the deal. His office says Israel is not a party to it. So what does that mean for Israel's campaign against Hezbollah in Lebanon and also Iran's demand that Lebanon needs to be part of this deal?
23: Good point. So Iran is including regional peace that we know of in this actual agreement. So I don't think that means that Israel is going to ignore the terms of the agreement. The U.S. is their biggest ally, and we're going to be part of it, obviously. But I think from the U.S. perspective, they're really going to push Iran to do something about Hezbollah, because it's one thing for the U.S. to exert pressure on a partner. It's another thing for Iran, the other combatant in that, to put pressure on a proxy force. They should be able to assist in this regional peace that they seek to have.
0: Mick Mulroy, thank you. And ABC investigations revealing more about the people ICE is detaining. Our analysis of ICE data shows only 3% of detained migrants have a violent conviction. And ICE has detained more than 400,000 people with no violent criminal history, including parents and spouses of U.S. citizens. Now the family of a detained father of three is speaking out, saying he has no removal order or any criminal convictions, but they haven't seen him in months. ABC's Matt Rivers is back for more on that story. And Matt, you say there are a lot of other families with cases like these?
18: Yeah, this is, you know, we've anecdotally reported on this sorts of thing for a while now, where we know there have been spouses of U.S. citizens, people with no criminal records, no order of removal, and yet those are some of the people that are getting swept up, despite the fact that what we're hearing from the Trump administration is that ultimately they're going after the worst of the worst, but the data simply doesn't back that up.
1: Ya va a llegar a la casa pronto.
2: It's been more than 3 months since Maria, a U.S. citizen and mother of three in Tennessee, has seen her husband, Orlean Carrasco. Despite having no removal order or criminal convictions, Carrasco, who entered the U.S. as a 17-year-old unaccompanied minor in 2013, was detained by immigration authorities at a courthouse in Tennessee after paying fees related to a traffic ticket he received, according to his attorney.
1: When they stepped into the other room, the ICE agents were already waiting for them to arrest them.
2: And Carrasco's story is not unique. New government data analyzed by ABC News shows that the vast majority of migrants detained are not violent offenders. Of the more than 400,000 people detained by ICE between January 2025 and March 2026, only 3% had a violent felony conviction in the U.S. And in the first 8 months of 2025, immigration enforcement separated thousands of married couples. ICE apprehended over 4,800 spouses of U.S. citizens and deported more than 2,000 of them. In a statement to ABC News, DHS said it continues to go after the worst of the worst and said every individual detained committed a crime when they came into this country illegally. In Washington, D.C., a Republican and a Democrat are pushing for a bill called the Dignity Act that in part provides legal status to those who have been in the U.S. for years.
4: They're here. They're cooperating with the American economy.
5: Do you think that you can get enough Democrats on board to get it across the line?
24: This will be the choice for my party. Are we finally going to take a step forward, or will we continue to wait for what we consider the perfect bill? It's unfair for us to say this isn't good enough for those people who live in hiding, who live in fear, who live with uncertainty.
18: Now, in the meantime, there's no sign of immediate relief for people like Carrasco. We know his wife, Maria, is just waiting now, waiting for a federal judge to rule on her husband's case to try and get him released from custody, Diane. But it's just a situation that the Carrasco family is going through, but thousands of others are as well.
0: And Matt, there's also this new federal report on the largest detention center in the country. Talk about those numbers. They sound pretty damning.
18: Yeah. So in this report from the Office of the Inspector General, they're coming out of D.C., basically what it's saying is that the largest detention facility, which was stood up quite quickly in Fort Bliss, so it's called the East Montana Detention Facility out there, that because it was stood up so quickly, a lot of the typical checks and balances, things like safety, that were not followed. So there was waste in terms of the amount of money that was spent by the government because they didn't plan properly. There were security issues, like not putting up security cameras on the perimeter. Basically, what this report is saying is that as a consequence of setting so many things up so quickly, the federal government taking all this money under the Trump administration, trying to do this big push on immigration, that some of the typical things that would be ironed out during a normal process just weren't followed, and that led to this kind of lapse in safety procedures and other things.
0: All right, Matt Rivers, thank you.
18: Thanks.
0: And authorities are warning about criminal gangs recruiting kids from gaming sites. Officials say criminals are recruiting kids as young as 13 to commit real-life crimes. And now experts say that's spreading to the U.S. Chief Investigative Correspondent Aaron Katursky has those details.
25: This is no video game or scene from a crime drama. These are actual assassinations carried out by kids and part of a growing and terrifying trend.
26: They don't call it a hit, they call it like a mission or a challenge.
25: It's known as violence as a service. Real kids recruited online to commit real crimes with deadly consequences.
27: It's still hard to believe. Sometimes I feel like I'm dreaming, like a nightmare.
25: Annalie Berg's 16-year-old son Rio was a victim. In 2025, he was on his way home when a hooded stranger came up from behind, pulled a gun, and opened fire. Rio was shot and killed.
27: It was like, why, who, what's the reason for this? Why him? Why his friends?
25: Look closely at the shadowy figure shooting that pistol. Investigators say that's no professional assassin, but a fellow teen, the same age as Rio, recruited for the job online.
27: He did it for money. because he was in debt.
3: I would imagine it's hard for a parent to believe. A 13-year-old carrying out a contract killing almost seems unbelievable. But that's what you're seeing. These kids are actually doing these crimes.
26: We see kids from 13, 14, 15 years old doing contract killings, doing abductions, doing kidnappings, doing bombings. They've been told that this is nothing different than the gaming that they were doing, and they get lured in.
25: Europol, the European Union's police agency, tells us the recruitment of teens to do the dirty work of criminal organizations is now one of the biggest crime problems in the West. Videos obtained by ABC News show these child foot soldiers.
26: These kids are vulnerable. They can be manipulated. They're very cheap and they're expendable.
25: Here's how it works. Someone commissions the crime and funds it. Someone then scours encrypted messaging apps and gaming platforms for new recruits. Someone else provides instructions and a weapon, and some inexperienced minor pulls the trigger. This may have started in Europe, but experts say it's spreading to the U.S.
6: Criminal networks have no borders. Criminal networks have no standards. They have no laws to obey. Also, the digital environment is borderless.
25: The FBI says it is now aware of this trend, and so are gaming sites like Roblox, which told us they constantly monitor for critical harms. But the gaming sites and law enforcement officials say there's only so much they can do if teens are online unsupervised.
0: Aaron Kuchersky, thank you. Coming up, remembering the Pulse nightclub massacre 10 years later, what one SWAT officer hit by gunfire while confronting the shooter is saying in his first interview since the tragedy.

0: is.
1: That's quite impressive.
0: Just doing my job.
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29: Welcome back to ABC News Live First. Today marks 10 years since the Pulse nightclub shooting. On June 12, 2016, a gunman opened fire at the gay nightclub in Orlando, Florida, leaving 49 people dead and 53 wounded. SWAT officer Mike Napolitano was shot while trying to rescue people inside. Now he's sharing his story for the first time with Shannon Butler from our Orlando affiliate, who's at the scene with more on their conversation. Hi, Shannon.
30: Hi, for 10 years I tried to interview Mike Napolitano, and finally on this anniversary he agreed, saying for years people have told his story, but now it was time for him to tell it for himself.
31: Hi.
30: Mike Napolitano said he never dreamed of being a police officer, but he joined Orlando Police and in 2016 was on the SWAT team. It's that decision that changed not only his career, but his life.
31: And what is that moment of reflection like?
32: Yeah, I don't know if I can really describe it, because the whole thing is just very surreal.
30: Napolitano was working off-duty in downtown Orlando when the call from another officer at the Pulse nightclub came in, saying there was an active shooter. He and many others responded. Napolitano was one of the first to go inside the building, the mission to find the shooter.
32: Yeah, exactly. So we're in the parking lot, and we start figuring out how we're going to assault the building. We were still treating it as an active shooter. I don't remember hearing any more gunshots by that point, but we were still treating it like that. So we were going to make entry and go in and take care of the threat.
30: But then this text went to the SWAT team telling them it was time. Napolitano suited up and got in place at the back of the club. The shooter was barricaded in these bathrooms, hostages still inside. SWAT breached the walls to get the terrified patrons out, but officers knew that meant the shooter would be coming too.
32: I think we all knew he was coming out. It was a feeling. You just knew. Something happened, and you could tell. You could feel it, like it was going to happen. So he's coming out of that bathroom, and there's a lot of debris and smoke in the air from everything that was going on. So I remember seeing a shape coming up, but I didn't know, again, hostage, him or not. And then, I don't know how to describe it, but it just knocked me down, completely just rocked, my entire sense of time and everything.
31: Did you hear the gunshot?
32: No.
31: It just happened like that?
32: Yeah. I just felt the impact.
30: He said he sat up and fired. When the shooter was dead, reality sunk in. He was bleeding from his head, the gear saving his life. His helmet, now the symbol of sacrifice, encased at the department he once served.
31: Do you take any comfort for yourself in knowing how many people you rescued out of the club that day?
32: Oh, yeah, of course. I'm proud of myself. I'm proud of the team, everyone who responded, because, it's a hell of a thing to just go in, risk your life to save a bunch of strangers that you don't know.
30: Mike Napolitano is no longer at the Orlando Police Department, telling me that being a police officer feels like a lifetime ago. Diane.
29: Shannon Butler, thank you. And let's bring in Human Rights Campaign President Kelly Robinson for more on this. Hi, Kelly. Thanks so much for coming on. I know you're going to be in Orlando tomorrow for the Pulse shooting memorial events. What do you want people to remember 10 years later?
0: That these were 49 lives that were lost. They were taken by hate and they were taken by gun violence. And for me, no matter where you are in this country, whether you are trying to enjoy a night out with your friends or you're at school or a place of worship, there's nowhere that's free from the scourge of gun violence. So we all have to remember Pulse as a call to action, to stand up for love, to stand up for dignity, and to end this gun violence epidemic that's plaguing too many of our communities.
29: Pride organizers have talked about a decrease in corporate sponsorships for LGBTQ causes, but you say that pride is patriotism. What do you mean by that?
0: Look, standing up for our lives and saying who we are and declaring our stories as uniquely part of the American story is one of the most patriotic things that we can do. And what I see in the aftermath of Pulse happening in Florida, it disgusts me. You have Ron DeSantis that's taken down pride crosswalks all across the state, including outside of Pulse nightclub. This isn't a time where we need to be undermining people of the LGBTQ plus community. Instead, we need to celebrate us as just as American as anyone else. So I'm encouraging folks this pride to show up, to be visible, and not to allow any government or any politician to take away our pride or our joy.
29: How do you want people to mark this 10 years since the Pulse shooting?
0: I want people to make a commitment to every life that was lost, to every life that was impacted, to not let it be in vain, to speak up and speak out for the LGBTQ plus community, to stand up for the Latino community, as we know that this happened on Latin night, and to not give up an inch when it comes to the fight for our lives. This is a moment for us, for every person, no matter what your identity is or where you live, to not let go of this fight for equality.
29: Expect that to factor into the November midterms.
0: We got to get out and vote. Look, there are too many people in office right now that aren't representing every member of our community. Too many folks that are trying to blame high gas prices and this endless war on the LGBTQ plus community when that's just not the case. We got to show up and vote to make sure we get folks in office that are going to prioritize all of our needs. And at a baseline, say that every person deserves the same civil rights and protections as everyone else. And I'm proud to say that the Human Rights Campaign has invested over $15 million in this election cycle to make sure that that's the case.
29: All right, Kelly Robinson, we appreciate your time today. Thank you.
0: Thank you.
29: Coming up, Taylor Swift is making history again. What she just accomplished next in The Drop.
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2: David Muir, the most trusted anchor in America, the most watched anchor in America. 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
29: Welcome back to ABC News Live First. Dolly Parton's giving fans a real-life cup of ambition. The country icon's introducing her own brand of coffee inspired by her hit song, 9 to 5. The first location opens in Tennessee this month, and Parton says she hopes the brew brings a smile with every sip. And you know that music means it's time for The Drop, where we talk about the big music headlines of the week. ABC News contributor, DJ, and radio personality Megan Wright is here to break it all down for us. Megan, we've got the air horn ready. What do we need to know?
3: Let's do it. From a surprise at the premiere of Toy Story 5, to sitting courtside as the Knicks won Game 4, Taylor Swift has been making her rounds. She's been very, very busy. Now, last week on The Drop, we played Taylor's new song from Toy Story 5, I Knew It, I Knew You. And after Tuesday's world premiere of the film in Hollywood, the screen lifted at the iconic Dolby Theater. And there you see Taylor Swift at a piano as she sang the single for the first time in front of the audience. And as if the surprise performance couldn't get any better, another screen lifts and the legendary Randy Newman is revealed, and together they perform a duet of the iconic Toy Story theme song, You've Got a Friend in Me. So many memories right there. Now, I can't wait to check out the film. And while all the buzz has been around Taylor and her fiance Travis Kelce's upcoming nuptials, Taylor just became the youngest woman to ever be inducted in the Songwriters Hall of Fame. Congratulations, Taylor. Now, another thing I'm so excited about, two of my favorite rappers, Jay-Z and Eminem, are set to reunite on a song for the first time in 25 years. One of hip-hop's greatest lyrical pioneers, Rakim, is releasing a collaborative album with West Coast legend Corrupt and Wu-Tang Clan's Master Killa. And on the project, a currently untitled interlude will feature Jay-Z and Eminem on their first track together since 2001's Renegade from Jay-Z's The Blueprint album. According to Rolling Stone, on the track, Jay-Z and Eminem will be paying respect to Rakim's legacy and influence, which will precede Rakim's first solo track in over 15 years. Now, while the track has been confirmed, what exactly it will sound like hasn't. With the album's executive producer, Matthew M80 Markoff, who posted this track list on IG, quoted as saying, M and J do not have verses on the interlude, and the entire album will all of its parts were recorded in the past 2 years. Now, the album, which also features Snoop Dogg, Raekwon, Ghostface Killah, KRS-One, Buckshot, and Daz Dillinger, is targeted for release on August 28th. Now, we've been waiting for it, and it's finally here. Olivia Rodriguez has dropped... Rigo has dropped her new album, You Seem Pretty Sad for a Girl So in Love. Now, in preparation for the album's drop, this week Olivia performed.
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2: Hi, I'm Diane Macedo. Welcome back to ABC News Live First. President Trump is calling off planned strikes in Iran, saying a peace deal could be signed within days. We'll tell you why the president says this time is different. But first, Matt Rivers is here with today's other big headlines. Hi, Matt. What are you watching right now?
11: Good morning, Diane. Former Uvalde School Police Chief Pete Arredondo is set to return to a Texas...
12: ABC News, I'm Sherry Preston. SpaceX makes its Wall Street debut. Elon Musk and his team watching from SpaceX headquarters in South Texas, and the company's president, Gwynne Shotwell, ringing the opening bell of the NASDAQ in New York today. A lot of fighting and kicking and screaming going on at the White House this weekend as the UFC fight President Trump wanted so badly is held on Sunday.
13: More than $60 million has already been spent to prepare for this event. The UFC says they are footing the bill and will actually lose $30 million on all of this. But this is also a massive marketing opportunity for them. And President Trump himself is financially entangled in the UFC, owning significant stock in its parent company. And his administration has also announced new partnerships with the UFC, the State Department launching a sports diplomacy program with them.
12: ABC's Mary Bruce. The White House still insisting a peace deal has been agreed upon between the U.S. and Iran. Iran has not confirmed that. This is ABC News.
11: Mexico and Canada. And the art world is mourning the loss of one of its most influential members, a British artist, some of the most important works of modern times. David Hockney's publicist says the art icon died yesterday peacefully at his home. He was a celebrated figure in contemporary art. His paintings were known for creating a dreamlike world of light bouncing off water and windows. He was 88 years old. Those are the headlines for now at this hour. Diane, back to you.
2: All right, Matt Rivers, thank you. And President Trump is backing off plans to attack Iran. The president says he called off strikes because the U.S., quote, made a great deal with Iran. But hours later, officials say U.S. forces hit two Iranian drones trying to strike commercial ships in the Strait of Hormuz. Now Iran says there's no deal without an end to the war in Lebanon. ABC's Karen Hua has more on that story.
14: President Trump is backing off his threat to strike Iran, now saying a peace deal is imminent. The president making this claim at a tele rally last night.
15: I don't know if you heard, but we ended the war with Iran today, and they have agreed never to have a nuclear weapon.
14: Yesterday morning, the president threatened to hit Iran, quote, very hard and seize Karg Island, the heart of the country's oil industry. But hours later, Trump said he had called off the attack, saying discussions and final points have been, in both concept and great detail, approved by all parties involved.
15: We got everything we wanted. The big thing is there will be no nuclear weapons in Iran. That means not developed and not purchased. They had a clause they won't develop. I said, what about purchasing? They said, well, we didn't cover that. So 2 days later, they agreed to that, too.
14: But Iran's foreign ministry pushed back, saying Iran has not reached a final conclusion. And this is not the first time the president has said a deal was near, leaving many skeptical that one is actually within reach.
16: Why are you so convinced that this time is different?
17: Because
8: they've taken a pounding. They've taken a pounding like very few people could take, and they want to make the deal a lot more than I do.
14: Trump said the memorandum would open the Strait of Hormuz and expected a signing could take place this weekend. Even if that doesn't happen, a celebration will be taking place at the White House this weekend. Yesterday, press got a first look at the UFC arena now standing on the South Lawn, set to host thousands for a fight card Sunday celebrating the country's 250th birthday. The day also happens to be the president's 80th birthday. The UFC fight, just one of several high-profile events on the calendar, all happening at a time of elevated threats.
9: This event is taking place at the same time as the NBA Finals, the Stanley Cup Championship, the World Cup is starting up. These events are all taking place at a time where the U.S. is in the midst of a highly volatile and complex and dangerous threat environment. If you are a foreign intelligence service or a terrorist group or a domestic violent extremist, this is an event you would seek to exploit.
14: Sunday's fight also faces a threat from above, with rain forecast for the outdoor event. But UFC boss Dana White says it will go on, rain or shine, saying, quote, "I don't care if it snows."
2: Karen Hua, thank you. And ABC News contributor, former Deputy Assistant Secretary of Defense for the Middle East, Mick Mulroy, is here for more. Hi, Mick. What do you make of Iran trying to hit ships in the Strait after President Trump said the war was over?
16: So, Dan, until both parties accept the terms of the agreement and the signing ceremony, it's technically not an agreement yet. So oftentimes, whichever side believe their biggest leverage was, they'll try to protect it. And that could include continuing the fighting up until that time. And the center of gravity for Iran has been the Strait of Hormuz. So that might be what this is about.
2: President Trump calls this potential agreement a strong memorandum of understanding. So what are the next steps?
16: So the next steps, of course, would be a signing ceremony. We can actually find out whether Iran has agreed to this and the actual terms, which are, of course, very important, because then we'd have to see things like activities to open the strait start happening. Then I imagine there'll be a blockade reduction on the U.S. side so that you gain essentially trust in either side as they move forward through the agreed upon terms. And then that would end in a 60-day negotiation period on the next nuclear agreement.
2: Israeli Prime Minister Netanyahu says he spoke with President Trump about the deal. His office says Israel is not a party to it. So what does that mean for Israel's campaign against Hezbollah in Lebanon and also Iran's demand that Lebanon needs to be part of this deal?
16: Good point. So Iran is including regional peace that we know of in this actual agreement. So I don't think that means that Israel is going to ignore the terms of the agreement. The U.S. is their biggest ally, and we're going to be part of it, obviously. But I think from the U.S. perspective, they're really going to push Iran to do something about Hezbollah, because it's one thing for the U.S. to exert pressure on a partner. It's another thing for Iran, the other combatant in that, to put pressure on a proxy force. They should be able to assist in this regional peace that they seek to have.
2: Mick Mulroy, thank you. And ABC investigations revealing more about the people ICE is detaining. Our analysis of ICE data shows only 3% of detained migrants have a violent conviction. And ICE has detained more than 400,000 people with no violent criminal history, including parents and spouses of U.S. citizens. Now the family of a detained father of three is speaking out, saying he has no removal order or any criminal convictions, but they haven't seen him in months. ABC's Matt Rivers is back for more on that story. And Matt, you say there are a lot of other families with cases like these?
17: Yeah, this is, you know, we've anecdotally reported on this sorts of thing for a while now, where we know there have been spouses of U.S. citizens, people with no criminal records, no order of removal, and yet those are some of the people that are getting swept up, despite the fact that what we're hearing from the Trump administration is that ultimately they're going after the worst of the worst, but the data simply doesn't back that up.
18: Ya va a llegar a la casa pronto.
19: It's been more than 3 months since Maria, a U.S. citizen and mother of three in Tennessee, has seen her husband, Orlean Carrasco. Despite having no removal order or criminal convictions, Carrasco, who entered the U.S. as a 17-year-old unaccompanied minor in 2013, was detained by immigration authorities at a courthouse in Tennessee after paying fees related to a traffic ticket he received, according to his attorney.
18: When they stepped into the other room, the ICE agents were already waiting for them to arrest them.
19: And Carrasco's story is not unique. New government data analyzed by ABC News shows that the vast majority of migrants detained are not violent offenders. Of the more than 400,000 people detained by ICE between January 2025 and March 2026, only 3% had a violent felony conviction in the U.S. And in the first 8 months of 2025, immigration enforcement separated thousands of married couples. ICE apprehended over 4,800 spouses of U.S. citizens and deported more than 2,000 of them. In a statement to ABC News, DHS said it continues to go after the worst of the worst and said every individual detained committed a crime when they came into this country illegally. In Washington, D.C., a Republican and a Democrat are pushing for a bill called the Dignity Act that in part provides legal status to those who have been in the U.S. for years.
20: They're here. They're cooperating with the American economy.
21: Do you think that you can get enough Democrats on board to get it across the line?
22: This will be the choice for my party. Are we finally going to take a step forward, or will we continue to wait for what we consider the perfect bill? It's unfair for us to say this isn't good enough for those people who live in hiding, who live in fear, who live with uncertainty.
17: Now, in the meantime, there's no sign of immediate relief for people like Carrasco. We know his wife, Maria, is just waiting now, waiting for a federal judge to rule on her husband's case to try and get him released from custody, Diane. But it's just a situation that the Carrasco family is going through, but thousands of others are as well.
2: And Matt, there's also this new federal report on the largest detention center in the country. Talk about those numbers. They sound pretty damning.
17: Yeah. So in this report from the Office of the Inspector General there coming out of D.C., basically what it's saying is that the largest detention facility, which was stood up quite quickly in Fort Bliss, so it's called the East Montana Detention Facility out there, that because it was stood up so quickly, a lot of the typical checks and balances, things like safety, they were not followed. So there was waste in terms of the amount of money that was spent by the government because they didn't plan properly. There were security issues like not putting up security cameras on the perimeter. Basically, what this report is saying is that as a consequence of setting so many things up so quickly, the federal government taking all this money under the Trump administration, trying to do this big push on immigration, that some of the typical things that would be ironed out during a normal process just weren't followed. And that led to this kind of lapse in safety procedures and other things.
2: All right, Matt Rivers, thank you.
17: Thanks.
2: And authorities are warning about criminal gangs recruiting kids from gaming sites. Officials say criminals are recruiting kids as young as 13 to commit real-life crimes. And now experts say that's spreading to the U.S. Chief Investigative Correspondent Aaron Katursky has those details.
23: This is no video game or scene from a crime drama. These are actual assassinations carried out by kids and part of a growing and terrifying trend.
24: They don't call it a hit, they call it like a mission or a challenge.
23: It's known as violence as a service. Real kids recruited online to commit real crimes with deadly consequences.
25: It's still hard to believe. Sometimes I feel like I'm dreaming, like a nightmare.
23: Annalie Berg's 16-year-old son Rio was a victim. In 2025, he was on his way home when a hooded stranger came up from behind, pulled a gun, and opened fire. Rio was shot and killed.
25: It was like, why, who, what's the reason for this? Why him? Why his friends?
23: Look closely at the shadowy figure shooting that pistol. Investigators say that's no professional assassin, but a fellow teen, the same age as Rio, recruited for the job online.
25: He did it for money, because he was in debt.
26: I would imagine it's hard for a parent to believe. A 13-year-old carrying out a contract killing almost seems unbelievable. But that's what you're seeing. These kids are actually doing these crimes.
24: We see kids from 13, 14, 15 years old doing contract killings, doing abductions, doing kidnappings, doing bombings. They've been told that this is nothing different than the gaming that they were doing, and they get lured in.
23: Europol, the European Union's police agency, tells us the recruitment of teens to do the dirty work of criminal organizations is now one of the biggest crime problems in the West. Videos obtained by ABC News show these child foot soldiers.
24: These kids are vulnerable. They can be manipulated. They're very cheap and they're expendable.
23: Here's how it works. Someone commissions the crime and funds it. Someone then scours encrypted messaging apps and gaming platforms for new recruits. Someone else provides instructions and a weapon, and some inexperienced minor pulls the trigger. This may have started in Europe, but experts say it's spreading to the U.S.
0: Criminal networks have no borders. Criminal networks have no standards. They have no laws to obey. Also, the digital environment is borderless.
23: The FBI says it is now aware of this trend, and so are gaming sites like Roblox, which told us they constantly monitor for critical harms. But the gaming sites and law enforcement officials say there's only so much they can do if teens are online unsupervised.
2: Aaron Katursky, thank you. Coming up, remembering the Pulse nightclub massacre 10 years later, what one SWAT officer hit by gunfire while confronting the shooter is saying in his first interview since the tragedy.
1: First thing in the morning, at home, on your way to work, with your coffee, wherever you are. 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
2: Welcome back to ABC News Live First. Today marks 10 years since the Pulse nightclub shooting. On June 12, 2016, a gunman opened fire at the gay nightclub in Orlando, Florida, leaving 49 people dead and 53 wounded. SWAT officer Mike Napolitano was shot while trying to rescue people inside. Now he's sharing his story for the first time with Shannon Butler from our Orlando affiliate, who's at the scene with more on their conversation. Hi, Shannon.
27: Hi. For 10 years, I tried to interview Mike Napolitano, and finally, on this anniversary, he agreed, saying for years people have told his story, but now it was time for him to tell it for himself. Mike Napolitano said he never dreamed of being a police officer, but he joined Orlando Police and in 2016 was on the SWAT team. It's that decision that changed not only his career, but his life.
28: And what is that moment of reflection like?
29: Yeah, I don't know if I can really describe it, because the whole thing is just very surreal.
27: Napolitano was working off duty in downtown Orlando when the call from another officer at the Pulse nightclub came in, saying there was an active shooter. He and many others responded. Napolitano was one of the first to go inside the building. The mission, to find the shooter.
29: Yeah, exactly. So we're in the parking lot and we start figuring out how we're going to assault the building. We were still treating it as an active shooter. I don't remember hearing any more gunshots by that point, but we were still treating it like that. So we were going to make entry and go in and take care of the threat.
27: But then this text went to the SWAT team telling them it was time. Napolitano suited up and got in place at the back of the club. The shooter was barricaded in these bathrooms, hostages still inside. SWAT breached the walls to get the terrified patrons out. But officers knew that meant the shooter would be coming too.
29: I think we all knew he was coming out. It was a feeling. You just knew. Something happened, and you could tell. You could feel it, like it was going to happen. So he's coming out of that bathroom, and there's a lot of, debris and smoke in the air from everything that was going on. So I remember seeing someone, a shape coming up, but I didn't know, again, hostage, him or not. And then, I don't know how to describe it, but it just knocked me down, completely just rocked, my entire sense of time and everything.
28: Did you hear the gunshot?
29: No.
28: It just happened like that?
29: Yeah. I just felt the impact.
27: He said he sat up and fired. When the shooter was dead, reality sunk in. He was bleeding from his head, the gear saving his life. His helmet, now the symbol of sacrifice encased at the department he once served.
28: Do you take any comfort for yourself in knowing how many people you rescued out of the club that day?
29: Oh, yeah, of course. I'm proud of myself. I'm proud of the team, everyone who responded, because it's a hell of a thing to just go in, risk your life to save a bunch of strangers that you don't know.
6: Mike Napolitano is no longer at the Orlando Police Department, telling me that being a police officer feels like a lifetime ago. Diane.
2: Shannon Butler, thank you. And let's bring in Human Rights Campaign President Kelly Robinson for more on this. Hi, Kelly. Thanks so much for coming on. I know you're going to be in Orlando tomorrow for the Pulse shooting memorial events. What do you want people to remember 10 years later?
8: That these were 49 lives that were lost. They were taken by hate and they were taken by gun violence. And for me, no matter where you are in this country, whether you are trying to enjoy a night out with your friends or you're at a school or a place of worship, there's nowhere that's free from the scourge of gun violence. So we all have to remember Pulse as a call to action, to stand up for love, to stand up for dignity, and to end this gun violence epidemic that's plaguing too many of our communities.
2: Pride organizers have talked about a decrease in corporate sponsorships for LGBTQ causes, but you say that pride is patriotism. What do you mean by that?
8: Look, standing up for our lives and saying who we are and declaring our stories as uniquely part of the American story is one of the most patriotic things that we can do. And what I see in the aftermath of Pulse happening in Florida, it disgusts me. You have Ron DeSantis that's taken down pride crosswalks all across the state, including outside of Pulse nightclub. This isn't a time where we need to be undermining people of the LGBTQ plus community. Instead, we need to celebrate us as just as American as anyone else. So I'm encouraging folks this pride to show up, to be visible, and not to allow any government or any politician to take away our pride or our joy.
2: How do you want people to mark this 10 years since the Pulse shooting?
8: I want people to make a commitment to every life that was lost, to every life that was impacted, to not let it be in vain, to speak up and speak out for the LGBTQ plus community, to stand up for the Latino community, as we know that this happened on Latin night, and to not give up an inch when it comes to the fight for our lives. This is a moment for us, for every person, no matter what your identity is or where you live, to not let go of this fight for equality.
2: Expect that to factor into the November midterms.
8: We got to get out and vote. Look, there are too many people in office right now that aren't representing every member of our community. Too many folks that are trying to blame high gas prices and this endless war on the LGBTQ plus community when that's just not the case. We got to show up and vote to make sure we get folks in office that are going to prioritize all of our needs. And at a baseline, say that every person deserves the same civil rights and protections as everyone else. And I'm proud to say that the Human Rights Campaign has invested over $15 million in this election cycle to make sure that that's the case.
2: All right, Kelly Robinson, we appreciate your time today. Thank you.
8: Thank you.
2: Coming up, Taylor Swift is making history again. What she just accomplished next in The Drop.
9: Toy Story's back.
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2: Welcome back to ABC News Live. First, Dolly Parton's giving fans a real-life cup of ambition. The country icon's introducing her own brand of coffee inspired by her hit song, 9 to 5. The first location opens in Tennessee this month, and Parton says she hopes the brew brings a smile with every sip. And you know that music means it's time for The Drop, where we talk about the big music headlines of the week. ABC News contributor, DJ, and radio personality Megan Wright is here to break it all down for us. Megan, we've got the air horn ready. What do we need to know? Let's do it. From a surprise at the premiere of Toy Story 5 to sitting courtside as the Knicks won Game 4, Taylor Swift has been making her rounds. She's been very, very busy. Now, last week on The Drop, we played Taylor's new song from Toy Story 5, I Knew It, I Knew You. And after Tuesday's world premiere of the film in Hollywood, the screen lifted at the iconic Dolby Theater. And there you see Taylor Swift at a piano as she sang the single for the first time in front of the audience. And as if the surprise performance couldn't get any better, another screen lifts and the legendary Randy Newman is revealed, and together they perform a duet of the iconic Toy Story theme song, You've Got a Friend in Me. So many memories right there. Now, I can't wait to check out the film. And while all the buzz has been around Taylor and her fiance Travis Kelce's upcoming nuptials, Taylor just became the youngest woman to ever be inducted in the Songwriters Hall of Fame. Congratulations, Taylor. Now, another thing I'm so excited about, two of my favorite rappers, Jay-Z and Eminem, are set to reunite on a song for the first time in 25 years. One of hip-hop's greatest lyrical pioneers, Rakim, is releasing a collaborative album with West Coast legend Corrupt and Wu-Tang Clan's Masta Killa. And on the project, a currently untitled interlude will feature Jay-Z and Eminem on their first track together since 2001's Renegade from Jay-Z's The Blueprint album. According to Rolling Stone, on the track, Jay-Z and M will be paying respect to Rakim's legacy and influence, which will precede Rakim's first solo track in over 15 years. Now, while the track has been confirmed, what exactly it will sound like hasn't. With the album's executive producer, Matthew M80 Markoff, who posted this track list on IG, quoted as saying, M and Jay do not have verses on the interlude, and the entire album will all, and all of its parts were recorded in the past 2 years. Now, the album, which also features Snoop Dogg, Raekwon, Ghostface Killah, KRS-One, Buckshot, and Daz Dillinger, is targeted for release on August 28th. Now, we've been waiting for it, and it's finally here. Olivia Rodriguez has dropped, Rodrigo has dropped her new album, You Seem Pretty Sad for a Girl So in Love. Now, in preparation for the album's drop, this week Olivia performed The Cure on Jimmy Kimmel Live. And when speaking on the album, she said, "The record is about being in love, but in a sort of nuanced way, and it definitely has its highs and lows." Let's check out Stupid Song.

0: Now, I thought this was pretty cool. In addition to the album being available on streaming, 19 independent record stores in California sold exclusive merchandise, and they actually opened their doors to fans at midnight. I'm loving all the merch and the fact that albums and people are out buying records. It's pretty cool, Diane.
1: It sure is. Megan Wright, you are pretty cool. Hope you have a great weekend, Megan.
0: Thank you. You too.
1: And thank you for watching. I'm Diane Macedo. The news never stops, and neither do we. We have a lot more news right after the break. Stay with us.
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1: Reporting from Abu Dhabi, United Arab Emirates, I'm Rebecca Jarvis. Wherever the story is, we'll take you there. You're streaming ABC News Live. Hi, I'm Diane Macedo. Today on ABC News Live First, the dangerous weather on the move in the Midwest. Millions of people are on alert after more than a dozen reported tornadoes. Chicago had to evacuate its air traffic control tower and cancel more than 1,400 flights. The latest on the damage and where the storm threat is headed next. Plus the dangerous heat and humidity threatening millions. The major turn in the Iran war. The president's calling off planned strikes and saying a peace deal could be signed within days. Why President Trump says this time is different and the conflicting messages he and Iran are now giving. And fight night at the White House. The UFC is set to take over the South Lawn for the nation's 250th anniversary and President Trump's 80th birthday. We have the latest on the preparations and the legal battle to stop it. And Elon Musk's on track to become the world first.
20: From ABC News, I'm Sherry Preston. SpaceX founder Elon Musk poised to become the world's first trillionaire now that his company has gone public. In its IPO announcement, SpaceX said it was the only company building the integrated hardware and software infrastructure that'll be used in the future across space, and that the company's valued at more than $1 trillion. However, some investors, including Value Edge Advisors chair Nell Minow, say the actual financials don't support that.
5: They lost money last year. The valuation just 2 years ago was much, much lower than it is now. And the transactions that supported the valuation are very sketchy.
20: Scares to begin trading later today. U.S. forces in the Middle East shooting down two Iranian attack drones over the Strait of Hormuz hours after President Trump declared the war over. ABC's Rachel Scott is at the White House.
10: Talk about whiplash over the last 24 hours. President Trump said that he was calling off strikes on Iran because the U.S. and Iran were getting close to a peace deal. But then overnight, U.S. forces were forced to shoot down two Iranian attack drones, now raising questions once again on where these negotiations stand and when exactly this conflict will end.
20: A new ABC News analysis reveals the vast majority of immigrants detained by ICE are not violent. ABC's Matt Rivers.
11: Of the more than 400,000 people detained by ICE between January 2025 and March 2026, only 3% had a violent felony conviction in the U.S. And in the first 8 months of 2025, immigration enforcement separated thousands of married couples. In a statement to ABC News, DHS said it continues to go after the worst of the worst and said every individual detained committed a crime when they came into this country illegally.
20: An appeal now filed against the federal judge who ordered Donald Trump's name taken off the Kennedy Center by the end of today. The White House UFC fight set to begin on Sunday, President Trump's 80th birthday. 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
20: Pet owners in Texas and New Mexico keeping an eye on their pets and the New World screwworm.
22: Most of the infestations have happened on farms and ranches, but because any mammal can be affected, vets are warning pet owners to keep an eye on their dogs and cats. It is treatable, but
23: you got to find it early.
22: Abilene, Texas veterinarian Dr. Alan Bolt says he never thought he'd be talking about New World screwworm.
23: We just closed our eyes, thought we were rid of it, and up jumps the rabbit.
22: Jim Ryan, ABC News in Dallas-Fort Worth.
20: It's now increasingly likely that the authorization for FISA, the Foreign Intelligence Surveillance Act, will expire by the end of today. ABC's Jay O'Brien with more on what that could mean.
24: Without FISA Section 702, if these intelligence agencies wanted to surveil a foreigner abroad, which is the purpose of it, right, they would have to go through the normal process of getting a warrant, getting a judge to sign off, et cetera, et cetera. And if you have to do that individually for every single case of communications that you're accessing, intelligence officials and top administration officials have said that is just going to be too cumbersome to work at the speed in which we need to work.
20: Several lawmakers protesting President Trump's pick of Bill Pulte as interim director of national intelligence, saying he has no experience in intelligence whatsoever. Officials still searching tornado-damaged areas after strong storms barreled across Illinois last night, pounding communities south of Chicago. I'm Sherry Preston, ABC News.
25: Their program will be dismantled. They will not receive any money, no unfreezing of assets, until they perform, as this official put it, and it's not clear what that actually means. The Strait, according to the administration, will be reopened. That's been a big demand of the president's. But the details that Iranian state media have reported are very contradictory to this. They have said that there have been no agreements made on Iran's nuclear program, that that will come in a phase two, that there will be discussions about control of the strait between Iran and Oman, having some joint control over this. And they insist that even getting to this deal, as part of this signing, there will be an unfreezing of Iran's assets. So, Diane, when you look at it like this, they can both say we're close and they're getting closer, but the actual substance and the details right now still seem to be far apart if you're believing both sides of what they're putting forward.
1: Karen Travers, thank you. And ABC's contributor, former Deputy Assistant Secretary of Defense for the Middle East, Mick Mulroy, is here for more. Hi, Mick. Is this deal falling apart?
0: So, Diane, it sounds like it is, because ultimately, if the two sides don't agree on the terms, they don't have an agreement. And I can't imagine why Iran would be leaking, you know, false information on the agreement for any other purpose than to scuttle the negotiations. Perhaps it would be best for this to go off, you know, public, back and forth and behind closed doors. But ultimately, if this is the way negotiations are going to be done, then it's pretty clear from what both sides are saying publicly or through, you know, releases to state-owned media that the two sides are far apart. And I can't imagine what they would be signing, you know, in Geneva this weekend.
1: Why do you think this agreement, President Trump says he negotiated, is so different from the draft Iranian state TV's reporting?
0: So it could be a problem with the mediators. I don't have any evidence of that, but it's just unclear why we would announce an agreement that Iran would then turn around in moments and say, that's not the agreement. I think people are going to get to a point where they simply wait to see if there is a signing ceremony, meaning both sides are signatories to the same agreement, and then look at what the terms actually are. Because right now, it's just unclear at all whether these negotiations are even happening, or is it just being you know, posted on social media posts and then leaked to state-owned media?
1: Yesterday, President Trump threatened to take Karg Island if Iran doesn't agree to a deal. So what are you watching for next?
0: So if that's the case, I think we'd see a lot more activity. It'd be hard to, of course, they try to hide it for the element of surprise. But since the president's talking about it, I think you'd start seeing a lot of movements and preparations go on. It would be a substantial effort. It would require ground forces to either come in by sea or air. It would be sustainable. It needs to, it's not just like the Maduro raid where they go in and apprehend an individual. This would be to actually occupy this terrain. And we might have to occupy some terrain in mainland Iran to push back what would be the inevitable Iranian responses to that. So I think we'd see a lot of troop movements, airflow movements, and getting things in place. And then before it, of course, you'd see the preparatory strikes before there was an actually ground assault.
1: All right, Mick Mulroy, thank you. And a surveillance law widely considered vital for national security is set to expire in just a few hours. Extensions failed in the House and the Senate amid a showdown over President Trump's pick for acting director of national intelligence. Now that program is set to lapse for the first time in its history. Jay O'Brien has those details from Capitol Hill.
2: Lawmakers have left town here, meaning that key national security tool, a section of FISA used for warrantless foreign surveillance, is all but certain to expire by tonight's midnight deadline at this critical moment for the United States at war with Iran and with major events this summer like the World Cup and America's 250th. President Trump unable to turn things around yesterday despite tapping Jay Clayton, the U.S. attorney for the powerful Southern District of New York, as the next director of national intelligence, replacing Tulsi Gabbard. But Democrats and even some Republicans furious about the man Trump tapped to serve in that role temporarily while Clayton is confirmed, Bill Pulte, who has no intelligence experience and has used his perch at the Federal Housing Finance Agency to push for mortgage fraud investigations into the president's political opponents. Democrats saying they will not vote to reauthorize that section of FISA with Pulte in power, even temporarily. The top Democrat on the Senate Intelligence Committee, Mark Warner, telling me that Bill Pulte is, in his view, a, quote, national security threat. Despite all that, President Trump standing by Pulte, but Senate Republicans moving quickly to get Pulte out and Jay Clayton in there quickly, putting Jay Clayton's confirmation hearing now on the schedule for next Wednesday.
1: Jay O'Brien, thank you. And Democratic Congresswoman Susan DelBene is here for more. Congresswoman, thank you so much for coming on.
6: Absolutely.
1: So Republicans are warning of severe consequences if FISA lapses. I want to play you some of what Senate Majority Leader John Thune had to say about that.
7: This is a program that saves American lives. And I have to ask the question. I mean, I can't for the life of me figure out why the Democrats continue to support policies that make this country less safe.
1: Okay. Congressman, what's your response to that?
6: Well, our response is we're in this situation
1: absolutely because of Republicans. In fact, a lot of Republicans were upset by this terrible appointment from President Trump, entirely unqualified candidate, Bill Pulte, who he proposed to be the head of the director of national intelligence. Republicans voted against legislation. We had 19 Republicans vote against it. And never had to happen. There could have been a responsible appointment from the president. There should be bipartisan work. If you want to pass legislation, you need bipartisan support. Here we are. But again, Republicans are chaos and they can't figure out a way to move forward.
3: The president now says he's nominating U.S. Attorney and former SEC Chairman Jay Clayton as acting DNI or as DNI. Does that change anything?
1: Well, he's not acting. Actually, that's an important point. I think he is a serious candidate and the Senate is going to give him the appropriate review. But he should have started there. He created this problem, and now we have Bill Pulte, who is going to be the temporary director, and that's hugely concerning to have someone who is so inexperienced and unqualified to be there.
3: Earlier this week, President Trump signed a Republican $70 billion immigration enforcement bill into law. Democrats shut down the Department of Homeland Security for more than 2 months over this. Was it worth it now that they got the funding anyway?
1: First of all, we absolutely were focused on making sure that we were making sure that people in the Department of Homeland Security were getting paid. This was an argument about ICE and CBP and no guardrails, Americans being threatened in communities. We saw the killings of Alex Pretty and Renee Good across the country. People want there to be reforms, and we've been arguing for reforms over and over again. If Republicans were actually listening to people in their communities, they would hear that. So here we are. They are basically giving another blank check to ICE without any reforms, without listening to communities. That's kind of where Republicans are at. They're a rubber stamp for Donald Trump. They're not representing the communities that they should be representing.
3: Do you think that standoff was worth it for Democrats, though?
1: I think we were fighting to make sure that Coast Guard and FEMA and all the other pieces of Homeland Security were covered, and absolutely fighting for reforms that were critical for the American people, representing the communities. And that's our job title, representative.
3: I want to ask you about Graham Plattner. He is now the Democratic nominee for Senate in Maine, despite a few controversies. As chair of the Democratic Congressional Campaign Committee, do you support him or do you worry that he's a liability for Democrats?
1: Well, actually, my focus is on taking back the majority in the House of Representatives. And we have an important race in Maine, in Maine's 2nd Congressional District. So that's been our focus, is making sure we have a strong candidate.
3: You are still a Democrat, though, right?
1: I am. I just want to say my job is to make sure we take back the House. And I always want to remind folks that the House is hugely important, taking back the gavels. We have incredible races across the country, and we also have an important race in Maine's 2nd Congressional District. Great folks running, and we're waiting for them to call the primary there. That's really important, because having the gavels in the House, the first way that we put a check on this administration, and actually if folks are going to stand up for lowering costs and really the biggest issues that are facing the American people, rising costs on housing, food, health care, child care, energy costs, gas prices, all going up because of actions from this administration and Republicans in Congress.
3: And I want to ask you more about that, but first I do just want to go back to what I asked you. Do you support Graham Plattner, or do you worry that he could be a liability for Democrats come November?
1: I think if you look at what Republicans have done, be a rubber stamp for Donald Trump, we've got Democratic candidates all across the country, in the House and the Senate, who are actually going to stand up for their communities. Having yet another rubber stamp for Donald Trump, and you see that happen all the time, isn't what we need. We need folks who are going to stand up and represent the communities and serve as an independent branch.
3: So is that a yes?
1: The House and the Senate, and he is the Democratic candidate.
3: You talked about affordability. That's a big focus for Democrats, trying to lower the cost of living in the U.S. What's your plan to do that, the party's plan to do that, if Democrats do take back control of Congress?
1: Well, let's look at what kind of immediately raised prices when Trump came into office. Chaotic policies, tariffs in particular, raising the costs across the country. Those are policies that need to go through Congress, and myself and many others have fought to be clear that Congress needs to have a say, but sweeping tariffs have been raising costs, have been making it harder, harder for businesses, and absolutely harder and harder for our farmers. 80% of our potash for fertilizer comes from Canada. Fertilizer costs go up, farmers struggle, food prices go up.
4: And our trading partners, where U.S. products being sold in other parts of the world.
3: So what's Democrats' plan?
4: So let's address tariffs. Let's make sure that we invest in healthcare so that the cuts that have happened and raised the cost of premiums across the country, make sure we're investing in Medicaid, the tax credits for the Affordable Care Act. Again, all important to putting things back in place, but we need to make investments in our communities that give us a great return. And one example I'll give you is the expanded child tax credit. When we had that in place where families were getting monthly checks, childhood poverty was cut almost in half in this country. Those are the things that not only save us money, they actually give us better outcomes and help our communities and our workforce in the long run.
3: All right, Congresswoman Del Bene, we appreciate you coming in. Thank you for your time.
4: Thank you.
3: And Elon Musk's SpaceX is now trading publicly. SpaceX executives rang the Nasdaq's opening bell in New York as Musk looked on from the company's Texas headquarters. SpaceX is the most valuable company to ever go public, with an expected valuation of $1.8 trillion. And thanks to the IPO, Musk is now the world's first trillionaire. In its IPO filing, SpaceX says its goals include establishing a permanent colony on Mars with 1 million people and launching AI data centers in space. The company has never turned a profit and acknowledges that the goals might not be achievable. Coming up, the judge in a track meet murder trial is speaking out, why he says he's standing by the decisions he made during the case. Also ahead, the Florida man suing after being arrested for a crime he didn't commit. Why he says AI is to blame.
6: Poppers is now streaming on Disney Plus. Disney Plus. Disney Plus. Disney Plus. Disney Plus.
8: Okay, enough.
6: Now.
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30: Good morning, Lieutenant. Do you have good news to share with me?
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30: You can do this all day?
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30: I think that's for the best. 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
3: Welcome back to ABC News Live. First, body camera video shows the moments police officers rushed into a burning Utah apartment building. You can see the officers breaking down doors, carrying children away as the flames were spreading. Parts of the building started to collapse while many residents were still asleep. Officers say they were able to evacuate them all. Eight officers were treated for smoke inhalation, but thankfully no residents were seriously injured. And the judge in a Texas track meet murder trial speaking out about the verdict. Judge John Roach says he's standing by the decisions he made throughout the case. Carmelo Anthony was sentenced to 35 years in prison for stabbing 17-year-old Austin Metcalf, but his lawyers insist it was self-defense. One of the biggest points of contention was Roach's decision not to allow cameras or live streaming in the courtroom. That move drew criticism from journalists and members of the public. Here's what the judge told our ABC affiliate in Dallas when asked about that.
35: Yes, it was an easy decision, and I'll tell you why. My primary goal in any case is to make sure that the defendant and the prosecution gets a fair trial, period. And I know I made people mad, but I'm not here to make them happy either.
3: Judge Roach was also asked whether the jury reached the correct verdict. Here's what he had to say about that.
35: Yeah, they did. You know why? Because they were picked based upon the law. They listened to the facts that happened here in this very courtroom, and they got a verdict.
3: Roach has spent more than two decades on the bench. He says he had no hesitation when assigned this trial. Lawyers for Carmelo Anthony have filed a notice of appeal. And a Florida man suing police after he says he was wrongfully arrested because of AI. Police falsely accused him of trying to lure a child more than 300 miles from his home. Now he's raising new questions about the risks and reliability of facial recognition software. Victor Kendo has that story from Miami.
5: You got any shoes or anything on you?
8: Are you me, man?
5: I'm not.
10: The Florida husband and father is suing multiple law enforcement agencies after being wrongfully arrested, he says, due to a flawed AI facial recognition technology.
8: I don't wish this on my worst enemy.
5: Tell you what, man, I'm going to put you in the cuff you in the front.
8: This is nuts.
10: Police body camera video obtained by our affiliate Gulf Coast News showing the 2024 arrest outside Robert Dillon's home.
8: I was basically telling him this is crazy. I have no idea who did this, but it's not me.
10: Authorities were looking for a suspect who tried to lure a child at a restaurant in Jacksonville Beach, more than 300 miles away.
8: To be accused of a heinous crime of that nature, I'm thinking I may not be coming back home.
10: Investigators submitted surveillance images of the suspect into a facial recognition program, which revealed a 93% match of facial features to Dillon. But not only was Dillon incorrectly identified, he's never even been to Jacksonville Beach.
8: I argued with the police officer for 20 minutes, and he insisted that I know that I'm looking at your mugshot.
10: Weeks after his arrest, the state attorney's office dropped the case, but it took nearly a year to wipe it from his record.
8: It's just, it's horrible that this AI is put in the hands of people that aren't qualified to use it.
2: We've reached out to all law enforcement agencies being sued by Dillon with the help of the ACLU. Only the Pinellas County Sheriff's Office responded. They're the ones who oversee the use of this technology. In part, they said the assertion that PCSO failed to train is patently false. They added it was wrong for the Jacksonville Beach police officer to arrest someone only based on facial recognition.
3: Victor Akendo, thank you. Coming up, are you ready for summer? Lori talks with Gia founder Melanie Massarin about her new cookbook with easy French and Italian recipes. Get ready to shop when we come back.
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10: Hi, I'm Diane Macedo. Today on ABC News Live, first, the dangerous weather on the move in the Midwest. Millions of people are on alert after more than a dozen reported tornadoes. Chicago had to evacuate its air traffic control tower and cancel more than 1,400 flights. The latest on the damage and where the storm threat is headed next. Plus, the dangerous heat and humidity threatening millions.
11: ABC News, I'm Sherry Preston. A federal judge has agreed to extend the court-ordered block on President Trump's $1.8 billion settlement fund, compensating those who claim to have been victims of a weaponized government, the fund to be blocked until further notice from the court. The Trump administration appealing another federal judge's ruling, ordering the president's name removed from the Kennedy Center for the Performing Arts. The administration argues that the president's hand-picked board should be able to add a secondary name to the facility. A long night of violent storms across the Midwest. In Illinois, ABC's Alex Perez.
12: Here in Streeter, there are personal belongings scattered everywhere. Just a reminder of how powerful this storm was. Now, the difficult process of assessing the damage is only just beginning, but officials here say, thankfully, there are no reports of any fatalities.
11: SpaceX to be on the New York Stock Exchange, or the NASDAQ, actually. It's not trading quite yet. It can take time for brokers to set up all their buy and sell orders, but it's just about for its first trade. This is ABC News.
10: Beth is tracking all that for us. Hi, Leslie. What are you watching for right now?
13: You know, just more extensive damage. Unfortunately, what we're looking at right now is the possibility for more severe weather. There were reports yesterday, over 400 storm-related reports of damage. 16 tornadoes reported, 414 wind damage reports, and 27 hail damage reports across states like Illinois. Again, we're talking about areas closer towards, it even was moving out towards the east, farther towards, it looks like now, moving towards areas of the northern east and then the mid-Atlantic. So anywhere from New York, Philadelphia, Washington, Richmond, all the way down to Roanoke, you're looking at the possibility for some more damaging winds here today. Also, I wanted to point out that most of this is coming in later tonight into tomorrow. So again, this is the first round for the east, anywhere from, again, the northeast to the mid-Atlantic. And the hot weather is really energizing what is going on as far as our severe weather is concerned. So now we're looking at 99 degrees in Burlington, 106 all the way down into Richmond, 103 degrees into Baltimore. This moves down to the Carolinas, South Carolina, North Carolina included in this. So that heat advisory is going to stay in effect through today. It really is feeling warm. The body has a hard time cooling off, so make sure to drink plenty of water, take plenty of rest breaks. And if you are wondering when this heat really lets up, it doesn't look like it's going to happen for a while. 93 degrees over into New York today. Now, New York, you could see that record broken, that daily record broken. Washington, D.C., 95 degrees. And then heading down to Raleigh, 98 degrees expected today. So again, they can break a record as well. That heat lasting most of the weekend. And then we're going to put our focus now back into Kansas. I mean, take a look. Saturday, 3 out of 5 level threat for Kansas City, Missouri. This is large hail. Tornadoes is a possibility as well. And then that severe weather outlook. This is going to continue. I want to show you the timing of this. Not only for Saturday morning, there'll be a nice pulse moving through, but then another line, a more significant line moves through right around the late afternoon into the early evening. And now this also includes areas of Oklahoma, Missouri, Illinois still in there, and then that starts to shift out to the east. So that severe weather threat, we're going to give it this bullseye, 3 out of 5 level threat into Columbia. A lot of this in Missouri, St. Louis, Missouri, a lot of populated areas, Kansas City. And again, this is going to be continuing all the way through your Saturday. Then Sunday, I want to point out that the Northeast and the Mid-Atlantic once again get hit hard with severe weather as far as winds are concerned, damaging winds possible, 70 to 80 mile per hour winds. Still looking at the possibility of some hail and lightning in the area. On the West Coast, there is some heat going on. We do have heat advisories from Bakersfield all the way up into Washington, Oregon. You're looking at an extreme heat warning in Portland. That goes all the way through Tuesday, so be safe. Over to you, Diane.
10: Leslie Lopez, thank you. President Trump's condemning Iran for revealing what it claims are the details of a peace deal. The president posted online saying the terms of Iranian state TV's reporting, quote, have nothing to do with the terms agreed to. The Trump administration also announced plans for a peace deal signing ceremony this weekend, but Iran says it hasn't officially agreed to anything. Let's bring in White House correspondent Karen Travers for more. Karen, these are two very different stories.
0: There are. It's like they said at this point in terms of what is in a deal and how close they are to a deal. The president yesterday was very optimistic that a deal was close at hand, even saying that there could be a signing ceremony this weekend in Geneva, Switzerland. That's what we are told officials have been planning for. Now we're hearing from Iran's foreign minister who says that a memo of understanding is close at hand. But then when you drill down into the details of where both sides stand on this, they do appear to be very far apart, at least in what they're saying publicly about what is in this agreement. A senior administration official says a couple of the things that are key to this deal right now is that Iran's nuclear material will be destroyed and removed, and that their program will be dismantled. They will not receive any money, no unfreezing of assets, until they perform, as this official put it, and it's not clear what that actually means. The Strait, according to the administration, will be reopened. That's been a big demand of the president's. But the details that Iranian state media have reported are very contradictory to this. They have said that there have been no agreements made on Iran's nuclear program, that that will come in a phase two, that there will be discussions about control of the strait between Iran and Oman, having some joint control over this. And they insist that even getting to this deal, as part of this signing, there will be an unfreezing of Iran's assets. So Diane, when you look at it like this, they can both say we're close and they're getting closer, but the actual substance and the details right now still seem to be far apart if you're believing both sides of what they're putting forward.
10: Karen Travers, thank you. And ABC's contributor, former Deputy Assistant Secretary of Defense for the Middle East, Mick Mulroy, is here for more. Hi, Mick. Is this deal falling apart?
1: So, Diane, it sounds like it is, because ultimately, if the two sides don't agree on the terms, they don't have an agreement. And I can't imagine why Iran would be leaking, you know, false information on the agreement for any other purpose than to scuttle the negotiations. Perhaps it would be best for this to go off, public back and forth and behind closed doors. But ultimately, if this is the way negotiations are going to be done, then it's pretty clear from what both sides are saying publicly or through, you know, releases to state-owned media that the two sides are far apart. And I can't imagine what they would be signing, in Geneva this weekend.
10: Why do you think this agreement, President Trump says he negotiated, is so different from the draft Iranian state TV's reporting?
1: So it could be a problem with the mediators. I don't have any evidence of that, but it's just unclear why we would announce an agreement that Iran would then turn around in moments and say, that's not the agreement. I think people are going to get to a point where they simply wait to see if there is a signing ceremony, meaning both sides are signatories to the same agreement, and then look at what the terms actually are. Because right now, it's just unclear at all whether these negotiations are even happening, or is it just being, posted on social media posts and then leaked to state-owned media?
10: Yesterday, President Trump threatened to take Karg Island if Iran doesn't agree to a deal. So what are you watching for next?
1: So if that's the case, I think we'd see a lot more activity. It'd be hard to, they tried to hide it for the element of surprise, but since the president's talking about it, I think you'd start seeing a lot of movements and preparations go on. It would be a substantial effort. It would require ground forces to either come in by sea or air. It would be sustainable. It's not just like the Maduro raid where they go in and apprehend an individual. This would be to actually occupy this terrain. And we might have to occupy some terrain in mainland Iran to push back what would be the inevitable Iranian responses to that. So I think we'd see a lot of troop movements, airflow movements, and getting things in place. And then before it, of course, you'd see the preparatory strikes before there was an actually ground assault.
10: All right, Mick Mulroy, thank you. And a surveillance law widely considered vital for national security is set to expire in just a few hours. Extensions failed in the House and the Senate amid a showdown over President Trump's pick for acting director of national intelligence. Now that program is set to lapse for the first time in its history. Jay O'Brien has those details from Capitol Hill.
6: Lawmakers have left town here, meaning that key national security tool, a section of FISA used for warrantless foreign surveillance, is all but certain to expire by tonight's midnight deadline at this critical moment for the United States at war with Iran and with major events this summer like the World Cup and America's 250th. President Trump unable to turn things around yesterday despite tapping Jay Clayton, the U.S. attorney for the powerful Southern District of New York, as the next director of national intelligence, replacing Tulsi Gabbard. But Democrats and even some Republicans furious about the man Trump tapped to serve in that role temporarily while Clayton is confirmed, Bill Pulte, who has no intelligence experience and has used his perch at the Federal Housing Finance Agency to push for mortgage fraud investigations into the president's political opponents. Democrats saying they will not vote to reauthorize that section of FISA with Pulte in power, even temporarily. The top Democrat on the Senate Intelligence Committee, Mark Warner, telling me that Bill Pulte is, in his view, a, quote, national security threat. Despite all that, President Trump standing by Pulte, but Senate Republicans moving quickly to get Pulte out and Jay Clayton in there quickly, putting Jay Clayton's confirmation hearing now on the schedule for next Wednesday.
10: And Elon Musk's SpaceX is now trading publicly. SpaceX executives rang the Nasdaq's opening bell in New York as Musk looked on from the company's Texas headquarters. SpaceX is the most valuable company to ever go public, with an expected valuation of $1.8 trillion. And thanks to the IPO, Musk is now the world's first trillionaire. In its IPO filing, SpaceX says its goals include establishing a permanent colony on Mars with 1 million people and launching AI data centers in space. The company has never turned a profit and acknowledges that the goals might not be achievable. Coming up, America's fastest girl is calling for change after leaving pro running. Why Mary Kane says she left the sport because of abuse and what she wants the sports industry to do now.
8: Toy Story's back.
9: I'm Lily Pad.
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10: Welcome back to ABC News Live First. The woman once called the fastest girl in America is calling for reform after suing her running coach for alleged abuse. Mary Kane was considered a running prodigy when she joined an elite Nike training program at just 17 years old. But she quickly left the program and later sued Nike and the coach, alleging he abused her by weight-shaming her, policing her food intake, and ignoring her mental health. Coach Alberto Salazar denied the claims, telling us in part, "It was always my goal to support Ms. Kane and to help her succeed." Nike says no one reported the concerns to the company at the time, and both parties ultimately reached a settlement with Kane. Now Kane's calling for change. In her New York Times best-selling memoir, This Is Not About Running, and I spoke with Mary yesterday about her story. Mary, thanks so much for joining us, and congrats on your book.
25: Yeah, thank you so much, and thanks for having me.
10: I know this is a difficult topic, but you say sports normalizes the abuse of young athletes, and that it's also not always easy to spot. So what do you mean by that, and what are some signs to look out for?
25: Yeah, I think the whole sports complex is really set up on this foundation of using athletes' bodies really often more for the benefit of others rather than the young person themselves. And I think sport has a lot of potential to be this incredible experience, but based on the stats that we see of young people dropping out of sports and the stats we see of young people experiencing sexual abuse in sport, it's really staggering. About 13% of young athletes experience sexual abuse while participating in sport. And I feel like those numbers need to change. And the only way to do that is to raise more awareness about what abuse in sport can look like. And some of those warning signs are things that have been normalized for a really long time. So the idea of an adult coach, for example, being able to directly text a minor without any other adults on the line, or the ways in which we normalize kids training through injury and being pushed when their bodies are telling them to stop in ways that are quite literally health related. And so I think there's a lot of information that people should be trying to kind of gain awareness about, because abuse is so insidious within the sports complex.
2: In your book, you say you were also bullied by high school teammates and their parents, and that you nearly left the sport then. What was it like to then get that call from the coach to join the Nike program?
25: It was a complete dream come true. I think, like anyone who's ever kind of dreamed about being the top in their class, to have the person who can actually bring you to that. Like, we see the NBA finals going on right now, and it's like if one of the top coaches of one of those teams called you as a high schooler and were like, do you want to be on the team now? Like, that's a dream come true, let alone when you're also going through such a toxic and difficult time. So I felt in many ways that he was kind of set up as like a savior to me.
2: You credit your parents with helping you leave the Nike Oregon project. What changes did they see in you that made them urge you to walk away?
25: Yeah, I mean, I think they just saw how I went from this bubbly, confident, often kind of outspoken person who had experienced really horrible bullying and mistreatment while a part of my high school program, and still kind of maintained that same personality, to somebody who was suddenly like almost skittish and quiet and scared to call them. And I was somebody who was always very close with my family and often leaned on them during difficult moments. And that started to all of a sudden change when I moved out to Portland full time to train with the Nike Oregon Project. And now they understand that it was because I was being punished anytime I would call them and, you know, share some concern of mine, like being pressured to lose weight or something like that. But their concern really stemmed from seeing me all of a sudden as a very different and a very scared version of myself, not necessarily me really explicitly telling them all the problems that were happening.
2: Did you try to talk to anybody else about this? And if so, how did they react?
25: Yeah, I mean, I talked at all times with the coaching staff that was a part of my program. And then I had a lot of adult teammates. I was the only person on the team who was, you know, a college-aged and or high school-aged athlete. Everyone else was like, you know, 22 or older. So there were many people kind of in my orbit who were quite literally supposed to be my team and the people that I went to when I was struggling. So I got very used to asking for help, but just being turned down and told, commit to the process, buy in, believe Alberto, instead of being given actual support.
2: And what was the process they were telling you to commit to? What were you saying to them was happening that they dismissed?
25: Yeah, I mean, the main thing, as my like mental health was really crumbling during my freshman year of college, was how I was constantly being pressured to weigh a certain amount, and how I was often weighed in front of people and just yelled at if I like was almost looked heavier in my coach's mind. And so the thing I was often asking for help with was either quite literally the weight loss, like asking, how do I get to where he wants me to be? Or can someone step in and tell him to stop? Because you see me trying day in and day out with, you know, this really unhealthy diet that I developed, and how intensely I was training, and both for quite literal diet support and also for, you know, support of having him stop. People would be like, kind of, that's a you problem. If he wants you to do that, you have to do it. Commit, commit, commit. Versus anyone really taking a step back and being like, is any of this healthy? Should she weigh that amount? Why are we so obsessed with what she's eating versus like her overall performance and overall health?
2: What do you hope readers take away from the book?
25: I hope readers are able to be confronted by the fact that there's a broader systemic issue within sports. And although my experience with my individual professional coach was incredibly problematic, the only reason that it occurred was because of all of these steps along the way, whether it was teammates condoning the behavior, other coaches condoning the behavior, or also just my isolation from a really young age from others within the sport based on how I was treated as a high schooler before ever going pro. And I think if we can kind of see that there's this broader issue, then maybe as individuals, we can better change our behavior and look out for ways that we can be supporting young people so that someone is never as isolated as I was, so that somebody can really go find help and we don't continue to build up this culture of abuse.
2: All right, Mary Kane, we appreciate you coming on and sharing your story with us.
25: Yeah, thank you so much for having me.
2: It's our pleasure. This Is Not About Running is out now. Nike also says Coach Salazar is no longer associated with the company and the Nike Oregon project has ended. Coming up, the next stop in our 50 States in 50 Weeks series, our John Quinones takes us to Roswell, New Mexico, where aliens are so popular they are local celebrities.
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39: July 4th, 24 hours nonstop, live all across the country. 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And when the country comes together to celebrate, this is where it happens. Disney celebrates America 250. 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
4: I'm Ken Jennings, host of Jeopardy, and I have a Disney clue for you. Though it stands just 77 feet tall, Disney Imagineers used forced perspective to make this centerpiece of Disneyland, the happiest place on Earth, appear much bigger. What is Sleeping Beauty Castle? Much like the Imagineers, finding a bigger perspective is what we do at America's favorite quiz show. And now you can get a closer look at every clue with new episodes of Jeopardy streaming next day on Hulu.
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15: Thank you for streaming with us. Here are some of the top stories we are following right now. New video shows one of the tornadoes that ripped through Illinois during a tornado outbreak in the Midwest yesterday. At least 11 tornadoes in Illinois alone. Several others reported across the Midwest, including in Wisconsin and Indiana. Smoke is still billowing in the sky today from the remnants of a medical supply warehouse fire in Northern California. 120 employees were evacuated from the building when the fire started yesterday. Nobody was hurt. Investigators are looking into what caused the fire. As reported by crews, are looking into major safety equipment failures, including overhead sprinklers that were not working. Dwayne The Rock Johnson is opening up about a painful cancer scare. In an interview with Esquire magazine, the actor and pro wrestler reveals he was tested for testicular cancer after

0: he says he found a lump. He says he is sharing the story to let other people know that they should get things checked out by a doctor when something does not seem right or changes quickly. And in the NHL, the Carolina Hurricanes held off the Golden Knights in Game 5 and now move within one win of the Stanley Cup. The Hurricanes stormed to a 4-2 win against Vegas to take a 3-2 lead in the best-of-seven series. Game 6 will be Sunday night. You can watch it over on ABC. After a week of whiplash attacks between the U.S. and Iran, the path to peace is not clear. President Trump remains optimistic, saying Vice President J.D. Vance could travel to
1: ABC News, I'm Sherry Preston. A deadly shooting situation has been going on in Midland, Texas.
2: We do have 11 known victims at this time. There's at least one victim that is dead on the scene.
1: Midland Mayor Lori Blong says police have established a perimeter. A local news report was quoting witnesses as saying two people were shot while waiting at a stoplight and that the shooter is now barricaded inside a building. A federal judge has issued an injunction blocking President Trump's $1.8 billion fund to benefit those who claim to have been victimized by the Biden administration. There's no deal yet officially announced or signing scheduled between the United States and Iran, even though Iran's foreign minister says an agreement has never been closer. SpaceX stock, just issued today, has been trading at about $162, higher than the initial offering price, and that means SpaceX is worth $2 trillion, and founder Elon Musk is officially the world's first trillionaire. This is ABC News.
0: Oil economy. Taking the island could involve troops on the ground. Trump acknowledging the American public might not be on board.
3: I don't know that America has the stomach for it, to be honest with you.
0: Trump calling off that attack, writing on social media. Discussions and final points have been, in both concept and great detail, approved by all parties involved. Trump says he believes Iran's supreme leader has already signed off. But this morning, Iranian media reports the 14-point draft has not been approved by what they're calling relevant authorities.
4: Until both parties accept the terms of the agreement in the signing ceremony, it's technically not an agreement yet.
0: Iran has not publicly signed off on anything President Trump is talking about, raising questions about whether this war will be over anytime soon. To an ABC News investigation of the Trump administration's immigration crackdown, our analysis of government data shows just 3% of recent ICE detainees had a violent felony conviction. The data also shows ICE detained more than 500,000 people with no violent criminal history, including parents and spouses of U.S. citizens. Here's Matt Rivers.
5: Ya va a llegar a la casa pronto.
6: It's been more than 3 months since Maria, a U.S. citizen and mother of three in Tennessee, has seen her husband, Orlin Carrasco. Despite having no removal order or criminal convictions, Carrasco, who entered the U.S. as a 17-year-old unaccompanied minor in 2013, was detained by immigration authorities at a courthouse in Tennessee after paying fees related to a traffic ticket he received, according to his attorney.
5: When they stepped into the other room, the ICE agents were already waiting for them to arrest them.
6: And Carrasco's story is not unique. New government data analyzed by ABC News shows that the vast majority of migrants detained are not violent offenders. Of the more than 400,000 people detained by ICE between January 2025 and March 2026, only 3% had a violent felony conviction in the U.S. And in the first 8 months of 2025, immigration enforcement separated thousands of married couples. ICE apprehended over 4,800 spouses of U.S. citizens and deported more than 2,000 of them. In a statement to ABC News, DHS said it continues to go after the worst of the worst and said every individual detained committed a crime when they came into this country illegally. In Washington, D.C., a Republican and a Democrat are pushing for a bill called the Dignity Act that in part provides legal status to those who have been in the U.S. for years.
7: They're here, they're cooperating with the American economy.
8: Do you think that you can get enough Democrats on board to get it across the line?
9: This will be the choice for my party. Are we finally going to take a step forward, or will we continue to wait for what we consider the perfect bill? It's unfair for us to say this isn't good enough for those people who live in hiding, who live in fear, who live with uncertainty.
0: Matt Rivers, thank you. In the meantime, for people like Carrasco, there is no immediate relief in sight. Maria is waiting on a federal judge to rule on her husband's habeas case, asking for his release from custody. You can see Matt's full report tonight on ABC News Live Prime. Happening today, former Uvalde School Police Chief Pete Arredondo is set to appear in a Texas courtroom. The judge overseeing his criminal trial is weighing whether to move his case out of the city of Uvalde. Arredondo faces 10 counts of endangering students by failing to act quickly to respond to the 2022 mass shooting. 19 students and two teachers were killed. The criminal case has stalled due to ongoing civil lawsuits. Arredondo has pleaded not guilty. The judge overseeing a high-profile murder trial is set to speak out about the verdict. Judge John Roach says he's standing by the decision he made throughout the Carmelo Anthony trial. Anthony was sentenced to 35 years in prison for stabbing fellow track athlete 17-year-old Austin Metcalf. But his lawyers insist it was in self-defense. One of the biggest points of contention was Roach's decision not to allow cameras or live streaming in the courtroom. The move drew criticism from journalists and members of the public. Here's what he told our ABC affiliate in Dallas when asked about that.
10: Yes, it was an easy decision, and I'll tell you why. My primary goal in any case is to make sure that the defendant and the prosecution gets a fair trial, period. And I know I made people mad, but I'm not here to make them happy either.
0: Roach was also asked if he thought the jury reached the right verdict.
10: Yeah, they did. You know why? Because they were picked based upon the law. They listened to the facts that happened here in this very courtroom, and they got a verdict.
0: Rare to hear a judge speaking like this. Roach has spent more than two decades on the bench. Lawyers for Carmelo Anthony have filed a notice of appeal of the murder conviction. In a last-minute effort, the Department of Justice is appealing a ruling that found President Trump's efforts to rename and revamp the Kennedy Center illegal, but it already might be too late. With the crew on hand today to remove Trump's name from the building itself, we have Peter Haralambos joining us now for more. Peter, thank you for being here. So is this appeal too late, and what's the reasoning here?
11: Yeah, Perry, this is really down to the wire. A judge gave them 14 days to remove Trump's name from the center, from promotional materials, from the website. They did some of that. They removed Trump's name from the website, for example, their YouTube page. But on day 13 of 14, they filed this notice of appeal, basically saying that it's confusing to rename the center, that it could jeopardize fundraising efforts. And they're asking the judge to lift his orders so they can appeal. That's a pretty standard ask. We've seen it plenty of times in the Trump administration's legal fights. But this is really the latest I've ever seen it, especially with a 14-day window. And we'll have to see how the judge responds to it.
0: You mentioned that Trump's name has been removed from the website. If this thing gets reversed, is it possible just to put his name back on?
11: I think it's highly likely. The board of the Kennedy Center is basically filled with Trump loyalists. They've signaled in court filings at this point that they're interested in keeping Trump's name on it. So it's fully possible that if they get the stay from either the district or the circuit court, we could see Trump's name on this thing for months as this appeal plays out through the circuit and even potentially to the Supreme Court.
0: So this might seem like small potatoes to the everyday person, but speaking with Jonathan Karl about this, Trump deeply cares about this. How is he reacting to what's happening here?
11: To put it lightly, he's very angry about this. He's repeatedly spoken about it, put out multiple Truth Social posts. He's attacked the judge who made the decision. He's called out the judge's wife, even. And he's threatened to pull back the entire renovation efforts. For context here, Trump was planning on closing down the Kennedy Center for about 2 years, pouring about $250 million into improving the center overall. Trump has now basically said that if his name's not on it, that renovation's not happening.
0: We will see. Peter Haralambos, thank you. We appreciate it. And a federal judge now issuing an injunction blocking the Trump administration's so-called anti-weaponization fund. The judge recently and repeatedly citing acting AG Todd Blanche's refusal to commit to not moving forward with the fund under penalty or perjury. She also pointed to President Trump's own words, suggesting he was disappointed that the government might not establish it. The DOJ rolled out the idea last month, saying it would pay out nearly $1.8 billion to people it claimed were victims of government weaponization under President Biden. That could have included people who beat police during the January 6th riot at the Capitol. Even many of Trump's Republican allies in Congress lashed out against that idea. Coming up, animals or AI? Inside the push to stop a data center near the Nashville Zoo, and the Grammy winner joining the fight. Plus, Affording America, we will take you inside a new program bringing down the cost of childcare for new parents.
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14: Why Don't We is a Gen Z boy band. Jack Avery was the bad boy of the band.
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0: Thank you for streaming with us. A Grammy-winning country singer is among those joining a growing protest against plans to build AI data centers near Nashville Zoo. Zoo officials say they're worried the tech centers could threaten endangered animals. Lara Spencer has the story.
1: The Nashville Zoo is saying keep the AI data centers away from the animals. As the public gathered to protest the building of a massive AI data center right next to the Nashville Zoo, which is home to over 3,000 animals.
35: We the people are here to stand up for the animals who can't.
1: The public hearing comes as renderings show the company DC Blocks plans to build a 50-megawatt campus using enough electricity to power 50,000 homes. The data center would operate 24 hours a day, 7 days a week.
36: We have these rare animals again. We have life support systems. You know, we lose power. It's a big deal for us.
1: Nearly 400,000 concerned Nashville citizens have signed an online petition to try to block the data centers, citing concerns about noise, water, and power usage.
36: We have a huge concern that it's going to affect our breeding facilities for so many endangered species.
1: In a statement, DC Blocks, the company behind the data center, says they will work to minimize local impacts and assure there will be no health risks to residents or animals. And the proposed data center will not be an AI factory. But the Nashville Zoo has the support from Nashville star Brad Paisley, a staunch advocate of the zoo's conservation work.
37: I can't think of a worse place, honestly, that you could stick something like a data center in our town, because we are so lucky to have something that's this world class here.
0: Lara Spencer, thank you. The Nashville Metro Council has taken the first step in passing a moratorium that would prevent any new data center construction in that area that lasts until at least November. Well, now to a series. It's called Affording America in the High Cost of Childcare. The monthly cost of childcare can rival the cost of public college tuition in most states. But in Michigan, officials are expanding a program aimed to help make childcare more affordable for new parents. Elizabeth Schulze is in Detroit.
38: From coast to coast.
39: How do you afford daycare?
40: I'm now paying a full mortgage payment for daycare.
41: How are we surviving?
38: Families are making it clear. Childcare is too expensive.
42: There you go.
38: And for many new parents like Naya Phillips in Metro Detroit, the costs started piling up even before her son was born.
42: I did a lot of the stuff that I thought I was supposed to do to put myself in a good position, but it seemed like everything fell apart at once.
38: Naya was unexpectedly laid off right before she found out she was pregnant.
42: I had a really hard time finding a job.
38: Then she discovered a lifeline, a first-in-the-country program in Michigan called RX Kids. It gives pregnant moms $1,500 in cash, then $500 a month once the baby is born up to age 12 months. Dr. Mona Hanna is the founder of the program, which is funded through both tax dollars and donations.
43: It's all about making sure families are housed, that they have the food that they need, that they can make ends meet.
38: Michigan joins a growing list of states and cities, including New Mexico, Vermont, and New York City, taking bold steps to make childcare more affordable or even free. Nationwide, childcare costs have spiked 23% in the past 5 years. Families now paying on average around $13,000 per child every year.
2: When you compare it to housing costs, childcare is on par or more expensive in most states.
38: Naya says she used the money from RX Kids to pay for doctor's appointments and baby essentials like diapers.
42: Yeah, it was a lifesaver. I don't know where I would be today without it.
3: The advocacy group Child Care Aware has a tool on its website where you can enter your address. It'll pull up a list of local agencies that can help you find lower cost child care options. But we are really seeing a lot of movement on this issue at the local government level, which is a testament to the fact that if workers have that consistent, affordable care, they say it can benefit the entire community. Those workers can be more productive at work, guys.
0: Elizabeth Schulze, thank you. Coming up, my poodle wants buns, hon. We'll introduce you to the groomer giving dogs BBLs after the break.
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0: All right, thank you for streaming with us. Beagle got back, finally. Groomers are getting in on the human wellness trend on everything from red light therapy for your pup to a haircut that looks like a BBL. Ashin Singh has the story.
45: We can turn your dog into a giraffe, a zebra. We can make them all pink if you wanted to. My most popular look that people request is definitely the BBL. People see that online and they want butt cheeks for their dog.
46: San Diego groomer Logan Rago is the self-proclaimed creator of the doggy BBL.
47: He's
46: inspired by the popular curvy Brazilian butt lift.
1: I'm getting them more caked up than Kim K. Today I'm giving this dog butt cheeks so obnoxious that he could probably use them as a flotation device.
46: The look is unmissable, and so is the audience.
45: The amount of views I have is probably almost a billion throughout all of my content. The BBL video alone had like 300 million views.
1: I was actually walking him the other day and someone came up to him and just grabbed it, wanting to know if it was real.
46: And those cuts start at $225. He's fully booked out. Some people are increasingly willing to spend money on their pets, with more than half of Americans considering them to be as much a part of their family as a human member. And in an era where Americans are also taking better care of themselves, from following the latest beauty trends to investing to the tune of $27 billion into the longevity market, many are bringing their fur babies along for the ride.
2: Turn it on.
46: From red light therapy,
2: 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I mean, look how relaxed they are.
46: To a vibration plate.
2: This is a great way of de-stressing their muscles and to decompress and reduce their muscle tension.
45: All right, Bear, let's give you a haircut.
46: Some pet owners having fun with the latest looks, like the doggy BBL.
45: It's a lot of scissor work. He's a Pomeranian, so we scissor basically everything on him. And so I'm taking off a lot of this hair and I'm starting to blend it out and give him some shape. It's gotta be nice and round. He's gonna make all the girls jealous. It definitely takes some skill to get those perfect cheeks.
46: Perfection can take up to 4 hours.
45: Get you in your bouncy booty. 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
46: Including Bears owner, Jordan.
3: Thank you.
46: A transformation that leaves both client and owner grinning.
3: I've done the BBL before several times for Bear, and we think it's so funny. It always gets laughs. I like to spend my money on my baby, so that's what I'm going to keep doing.
2: Come on, let's go. Breakfast. You must be hungry. Half of the fridge is for the children. I have sweet potatoes, I have their eggs, their carrots, broccoli, and blueberry. I have caviar for them for special days, and I have salmon roe.
46: Meet Sam Chow's children, Patriot, Petunia, Paddington, and Patsy.
5: Who is this? Who do we have here?
2: This is Petunia. She is 9 years old, and she's a Norwich Terrier.
5: We all love our pets, right? But it's a step to call them your children, right? It's a big title.
2: Pets, or my children, they give you what I call an emotional anchor. They anchor your life in a way sometimes human may not be doing a good job. So we have quarter portion of the kibble.
46: For Sam's family.
2: You done? Happening then.
46: Breakfast isn't just a meal.
2: Turmeric powder for anti-inflammation.
46: It's a daily investment in longevity.
2: Broccoli florets, also good for antioxidants, and they are good fiber support. The blueberries, Manuka honey for dogs. That's yours, Patriot. Sometimes I feel like I am Martha Stewart preparing their meals.
46: A New York-based beauty and wellness trend strategist. He says this isn't indulgence, it's preventative care.
2: And the yum yum. And then we do a little bit of oil. Ready, Betty? Pretty, pretty girl. I spent a lot of time doing all the research I need to do for their longevity, for their routine, and for their, I would hate, beauty regimen. Pretty! Okay, you can go. Next! As much as I would do for myself.
5: When did you get interested in this idea of pet wellness?
2: I lost my husband from stage 4 lung cancer. It just changes your view on how you look at connection and care. And having my pets, they are able to give me a different kind of purpose in life. And everyone's talking about self-care. We love doing self-care. But a lot of self-care is very inward. My definition of self-care and what my pets do for me is very outward, because when you care for someone else, you know, it's a privilege rather than a burden. When I leave home, I would turn on a frequency-based music for them. It's great because it masks any noise from elevator to people walking in the hallway for them, and it's a great way of curbing their anxiety.
5: How much of these wellness routines are kind of backed in research, or you choose just kind of based on vibes?
2: They're all based in research.
4: And part of a plan that he says he reviews with multiple veterinary teams.
2: I have an appointment coming up with a company that helps me to analyze the hair of the puppies so that I can understand what possible health situation they may face when they get older.
4: And then there's the next frontier, trying to predict problems before they appear.
2: Hello, Dr. Chaudhry, how are you?
6: Hi, I'm doing great, Sam.
4: One company, Everfur, says it can estimate a dog's metabolic age.
6: We actually look out for some of the breed-specific and biomarker-specific diseases and proactively try to address them.
5: Between lunch, the wellness routine, the longevity veterinarian, about how much are you spending on each one of your pups?
2: We would not go there. How I describe my spending is, you know, I'd rather have all this small little investment versus footing a large vet bill in the future.
5: Mm-hmm.
2: If you're not going for your dentist checkup, don't complain for a root canal treatment in the future.
4: Of course, no amount of planning can guarantee more time.
5: Health is unpredictable, right? Like, some things may not go according to plan. How do you sort of reckon with that mentally?
2: I think it's a simple line, you know. You rather do something rather than questioning about it.
5: What could I have done?
2: Exactly. You know, everything starts with you. So for me, it's how you live your life, how you treat other people, and how you choose to feed your dogs.
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0: The verge of a deal if the U.S. and Tehran can just agree to the details. Good afternoon. I'm Perry Russom in New York. It is Friday, June 12th. Right now on ABC News Live, the latest on the push for peace with Iran. Why President Trump says a draft released by Iranian state media has no relation to the truth, even as he touts a potential signing ceremony. And on the Hill, the battle over FISA, why a controversial Trump appointment has lawmakers threatening to let this vital surveillance law expire. Plus, from the game chat to the crime scene, the alarming investigation into kids being recruited online to carry out violent attacks. Then the museum for the Little Green Men. We head to Roswell, where one of America's greatest mysteries has turned into a booming tourist attraction. ABC News Live starts right now. After a week of...
1: From ABC News, I'm Chuck Sievertson. Police say they have responded these past hours to an active shooter in Midland, Texas. Mayor Lori Blong.
2: We do have 11 known victims at this time. There's at least one victim that is dead on the scene.
1: A statement from the city says the shooter is dead. The mayor.
2: The situation is now secured in that area, but we're still asking that all Midlanders stay put. If you're in that area, you don't need to be out and driving around or going to try to see anything.
1: A local news report was quoting witnesses saying that two people were shot while waiting at a stoplight and that the shooter had barricaded inside a building. A federal judge has issued an injunction blocking President Trump's $1.8 billion fund to benefit those who claim to have been victimized by the Biden administration.
3: Judge Leonie Brinkema expressed deep skepticism in a hearing that senior officials have not put their commitment to not move forward with the fund in writing and under penalty of perjury. Brinkema repeatedly cited President Trump's own words, suggesting he's disappointed that the government might not establish the fund after bipartisan condemnation that threatened to derail a government spending bill last month. Alex Mallon, ABC News, Washington.
1: There's no deal yet officially announced or signing scheduled between the U.S. and Iran. Iran's foreign minister says an agreement has never been closer. The U.S. and Iran continue to offer conflicting statements about the terms of a short-term agreement known as a Memorandum of Understanding. There's no word that Iran has agreed to any concessions that the U.S. is demanding. ABC News contributor and former Deputy Defense Secretary on the Middle East, Mick Mulroy, says it seems like the deal is falling apart.
4: It's pretty clear from what both sides are saying publicly, or through, you know, releases to state-owned media, that the two sides are far apart. And I can't imagine what they would be signing, in Geneva this weekend.
1: Iran says, don't speculate about what is in the deal. 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
1: SpaceX stock just issued today has been trading this hour or so about $162, about 20% higher than the initial offering price. This means that SpaceX is worth about $2 trillion, and that makes founder Elon Musk now officially the world's first trillionaire. Wall Street major indexes are higher, the Dow up over 300 points, demanding an investigation into the deaths of at least 91 people in custody at the Bexar County, Texas jail since 2020, LULAC, the nation's largest Latin American rights organization. The clock ticks louder toward an expiration as Democrats demand a replacement for President Trump's temporary pick to be Director of National Intelligence. ABC's Jay O'Brien on Capitol Hill.
7: Lawmakers have left town here, meaning that key national security tool, a section of FISA used for warrantless foreign surveillance, is all but certain to expire by tonight's midnight deadline at this critical moment for the United States at war with Iran and with major events this summer like the World Cup and America's 250th.
1: Defense Department Department's released a new batch of UFO reports. ABC's Louis Martinez covers the Pentagon.
8: Nothing that we've seen in the files that are being released right now indicates that these objects are of extraterrestrial origin. We should remember that there is a Pentagon office dedicated to collecting information from all of the government agencies and some of the civilian sector, but there are some things that they cannot explain and that they say that obviously are worth pursuing.
1: Chuck Sievertson, ABC News.
9: Northeast for the timing to shift to Sunday. So the Northeast down to the Mid-Atlantic, that severe risk now damaging wind, some hail, lightning moves into your area again on Sunday. So we're going to have to be concerned with that. Over on the West, it looks like it's going to be heat advisories all the way through Saturday for Bakersfield up to Redding. And it also is including Washington, the state of Washington dealing with heat advisories anywhere from Eugene all the way up towards Mount Vernon. But extreme heat warnings are also in place in a small section near Portland, Oregon. That goes all the way through Tuesday. Be safe.
0: Leslie Lopez, thank you. A blockbuster Wall Street debut for SpaceX, sending Elon Musk's net worth soaring. The stock officially began trading just about an hour ago at $150 a share. Right now it's at $174, surpassing its IPO evaluation and making Musk the first trillionaire ever. It's now up over 25%, 29%. Look there, $174 on just this first couple hours of trading. The SpaceX founder and CEO, who was already the world's richest man, joining the NASDAQ opening bell from Texas to mark the occasion. SpaceX builds and operates spacecraft, including thousands of satellites that support Starlink internet services. Earlier this year, it also merged with Musk's AI company, xAI. Now to the battle over renewing a surveillance law that is vital for national security and preventing terror attacks. That law is set to expire within hours as lawmakers revolt against President Trump's pick for acting director of national intelligence. Here's Jay O'Brien.
7: Lawmakers have left town here, meaning that key national security tool, a section of FISA used for warrantless foreign surveillance, is all but certain to expire by tonight's midnight deadline at this critical moment for the United States at war with Iran and with major events this summer like the World Cup and America's 250th. President Trump unable to turn things around yesterday despite tapping Jay Clayton, the U.S. attorney for the powerful Southern District of New York, as the next director of national intelligence, replacing Tulsi Gabbard. But Democrats and even some Republicans furious about the man Trump tapped to serve in that role temporarily while Clayton is confirmed, Bill Pulte, who has no intelligence experience and has used his perch at the Federal Housing Finance Agency to push for mortgage fraud investigations into the president's political opponents. Democrats saying they will not vote to reauthorize that section of FISA with Pulte in power, even temporarily. The top Democrat on the Senate Intelligence Committee, Mark Warner, telling me that Bill Pulte is, in his view, a, quote, national security threat. Despite all that, President Trump standing by Pulte, but Senate Republicans moving quickly to get Pulte out and Jay Clayton in there quickly, putting Jay Clayton's confirmation hearing now on the schedule for next Wednesday.
0: All right, Jay O'Brien, thank you. A suspect is dead after a shooting in Texas, left one person dead and several others injured. Midland police responding after officers heard gunfire coming from a building and worked quickly to secure that area. Armored units were also deployed. Police are asking people to avoid that area as the scene remains active. We will track it for you right here. Fight night at the White House. UFC is set to take over the South Lawn this weekend, celebrating the nation's 250th anniversary and President Trump's 80th birthday. You can see flyovers today outside the Capitol. They are practicing ahead of the fights. But a new last-minute legal battle is trying to stop the fights from happening altogether. Chief White House correspondent Mary Bruce has the details.
10: Well, this is going to be quite the spectacle here this weekend. They are now putting the finishing touches on this massive arena that they've constructed here at the White House, this towering claw here on the South Lawn. Overnight, they were testing out the lighting system, the sky above the White House ablaze as they get ready to host seven fights here on Sunday night. 4,000 spectators are expected to watch in the arena, with 120,000 watching nearby on the Ellipse. The event is intended to celebrate the nation's 250th anniversary as well as President Trump's 80th birthday. It is the first time a professional sporting event has taken place here on the White House grounds, and it is sparking fierce backlash. A lawsuit seeking to block the event is calling it, quote, deeply corrupt. The suit alleges that Trump gave the UFC, quote, unfettered access to the White House and Lincoln Memorial to stage a private for-profit sports event. More than $60 million has already been spent to prepare for this event. The UFC says they are footing the bill and will actually lose $30 million on this, but it is also a massive marketing opportunity for them. And President Trump himself is financially entangled in the UFC, owning significant stock in its parent company. His administration has also recently announced new partnerships with the UFC, the State Department launching a sports diplomacy program with them, and the FBI welcoming UFC fighters to train federal agents in hand-to-hand combat. Perry.
0: Mary Bruce, thank you. Coming up, from playing assassins to carrying out assassinations in real life, how criminals are recruiting teens online. Plus, e-bikes in aisle 10, the viral video of teens causing mayhem, how police are responding.
10: This is what you need to know.
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20: All you gotta do is go, what's up?
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23: How much longer, mamacita?
24: Bambi?
25: What do we do?
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27: No more sad sack. 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
28: That's what I'm talking about.
29: Lieutenant, do you have good news to share with me?
30: I'm surprised. You work with the police?
29: Well, you know, free coffee.
31: Got a high-profile murder on our hands. Do we have your attention now? Catch me if
29: you can. Our killer was also a sprinter.
32: See if we can track her down.
33: Track her down.
29: You can do this all day?
33: I'll stop.
29: I think that's for the best.
0: Thank you for streaming with us. Viral video shows teenagers riding e-bikes through the aisles of a Walmart in Orange County, California. They can be seen weaving around shoppers and displays, narrowly missing shoppers. Witnesses say the bikers almost collided with a woman and a child with special needs before those riders left the store. Police say they arrived after they were gone. Now to an ABC News investigation, a new frontier of violence in the digital age, where kids as young as 13 are being targeted online. They're being recruited to kill, among other heinous acts, all on behalf of criminal gangs. It's a violent trend that first popped up in Europe. Experts are warning it's spreading to the U.S. Chief Investigative Correspondent Erica Tursky has the story every parent should hear.
34: This is no video game or scene from a crime drama. These are actual assassinations carried out by kids and part of a growing and terrifying trend.
35: They don't call it a hit, they call it like a mission or a challenge.
34: It's known as violence as a service. Real kids recruited online to commit real crimes with deadly consequences.
36: It's still hard to believe. Sometimes I feel like I'm dreaming, like a nightmare.
34: Annalie Berg's 16-year-old son Rio was a victim. In 2025, he was on his way home when a hooded stranger came up from behind, pulled a gun, and opened fire. Rio was shot and killed.
36: It was like, why, who, what's the reason for this? Why him? Why his friends?
34: Look closely at the shadowy figure shooting that pistol. Investigators say that's no professional assassin, but a fellow teen, the same age as Rio, recruited for the job online.
36: He did it for money, because he was in debt.
41: I would imagine it's hard for a parent to believe. A 13-year-old carrying out a contract killing almost seems unbelievable. But that's what you're seeing. These kids are actually doing these crimes.
35: We see kids from 13, 14, 15 years old doing contract killings, doing abductions, doing kidnappings, doing bombings. They've been told that this is nothing different than the gaming that they were doing, and they get lured in.
34: Europol, the European Union's police agency, tells us the recruitment of teens to do the dirty work of criminal organizations is now one of the biggest crime problems in the West. Videos obtained by ABC News show these child foot soldiers.
35: These kids are vulnerable. They can be manipulated. They're very cheap and they're expendable.
34: Here's how it works. Someone commissions the crime and funds it. Someone then scours encrypted messaging apps and gaming platforms for new recruits. Someone else provides instructions and a weapon, and some inexperienced minor pulls the trigger. This may have started in Europe, but experts say it's spreading to the U.S.
1: Criminal networks have no borders. Criminal networks have no standards. They have no laws to obey. Also, the digital environment is borderless.
34: The FBI says it is now aware of this trend, and so are gaming sites like Roblox, which told us they constantly monitor for critical harms. But the gaming sites and law enforcement officials say there's only so much they can do if teens are online unsupervised.
0: Our thanks to Aaron Katursky. Let's bring in legal contributor Bernardo Villalona to talk more about this. Thank you for coming on. So a top European law enforcement official says that this is an alarming trend that's spreading like wildfire. And experts warn that it's happening here in the U.S. How scary can this be for parents?
2: Oh, this is very scary, because you have to think that when we're talking about online, this is where kids, they can be by themselves and they can just scour the web. And there's so much that they can find out and people they can connect to. So when I was a prosecutor, for 16 years. When we prosecuted crime, we focused on social media. So on Facebook, on Instagram, the direct messages, and we used that as a part of an investigatory tool to prosecute violence. But now when we're talking about this type of crime, it's to a different level, because it's almost like we're going into a black hole, because you can't get to the root of it, because there's so many players that are involved. We're talking about also different countries. We're talking about different states. We're talking about that the investigative tools can't catch up to the new type of web and criminal activity that's going on.
0: So how do they catch up? How do we stay on top of this?
2: It's more of, it's the resources. Do we have the resources that can catch up and then go toe-to-toe with this type of technology? Because you already have to think that state district attorney's offices and even the federal government, they're dying for money when it comes to criminal investigations. But the problem is that these internet services, they outmatch the government resources. They outmatch the knowledge that us as government agencies have to try to do these types of investigations. And that's why I think companies just like Roblox, they're like, no, we're pushing it to the families. You have more direct contact and supervisory control over your kids than us as a government agency can actually have.
0: When we talk about the people behind these crimes, we have the criminal gangs and we have the children. Who should law enforcement go after if these resources are limited?
2: So you want to go over the big fish, right? So the big fish obviously is going to be these criminal people that are targeting the kids. But the problem is that usually it's the kids that you catch much easier, because they're making more mistakes, and they're the ones that are more directly involved, in the sense that if you see someone committing a shooting, like we just saw in the video, that is the first track where you can actually start your investigation. And then you try to flip them to try to get to the higher person. But again, like I said, it requires a joint effort, in the sense of not just one state, but also the other states. We can go with, well, let's put legislation to try to curb this type of activity when it comes to companies like Roblox. But again, when we're talking about that, Roblox has a lot of money. These gaming facilities have a lot of money. So they have lobbyists that can curtail whatever legislation that is trying to inhibit their bottom line in terms of their profits.
0: How much of this, too, is messaging to parents saying, you guys have to talk to your kids about this just to get ahead of it?
2: Yeah, but then the problem is that, do us as parents even know what this is? Do we know what's a Roblox?
0: And the kids are fluent in it, too.
2: Exactly. Yeah. They are far more advanced than us adults, or even higher teenagers. But you have people that were living in an age where some people don't even know how to turn on a phone, or some people don't even know how to go on the internet, or some parents that don't even have social media accounts. So the amount of knowledge that is necessary to be able to catch those red flags or those triggers, or to see what you need to be looking for when your kids are playing these games, is just not there. It's just not there.
0: important conversation, Brianna. Thank you for your time. We appreciate it. Well, now to Florida, where a man is suing police after he says he was wrongfully arrested because of AI. Police falsely accused him of trying to lure a child more than 300 miles from his home. Now he's raising new questions about the risks and reliability of facial recognition software. Here's Victor Okendo.
3: You got any shoes or anything on you?
4: Are you me, man?
3: I'm not.
5: The Florida husband and father is suing multiple law enforcement agencies after being wrongfully arrested, he says, due to a flawed AI facial recognition technology.
4: I don't wish this on my worst enemy. I'll
3: tell you what, man, I'm going to put you in the cuff you in the front.
4: This is nuts.
5: Police body camera video obtained by our affiliate Gulf Coast News showing the 2024 arrest outside Robert Dillon's home.
4: I was basically telling him this is crazy. I have no idea who did this, but it's not me.
5: Authorities were looking for a suspect who tried to lure a child at a restaurant in Jacksonville Beach, more than 300 miles away.
4: To be accused of a heinous crime of that nature, I'm thinking I may not be coming back home.
5: Investigators submitted surveillance images of the suspect into a facial recognition program, which revealed a 93% match of facial features to Dillon. But not only was Dillon incorrectly identified, he's never even been to Jacksonville Beach.
4: I argued with the police officer for 20 minutes, and he insisted that I know that I'm looking at your mugshot.
5: Weeks after his arrest, the state attorney's office dropped the case, but it took nearly a year to wipe it from his record.
4: It's horrible that this AI is put in the hands of people that aren't qualified to use it.
6: We've reached out to all law enforcement agencies being sued by Dillon with the help of the ACLU. Only the Pinellas County Sheriff's Office responded. They're the ones who oversee the use of this technology. In part, they said the assertion that PCSO failed to train is patently false. They added it was wrong for the Jacksonville Beach police officer to arrest someone only based on facial recognition.
0: Victor Okendo, thank you. Coming up, Canes on the comeback, Carolina's big win over the Las Vegas Golden Knights on their quest for the Stanley Cup. Plus, there might not be any little green men, but it's not stopping thousands of people from heading to Roswell. We'll take you there after the break.
7: David Muir, the most trusted anchor in America, the most watched anchor in America. 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
46: And I'm Sophie Flay. 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
0: Thank you for streaming with us as World Cup frenzy takes over North America. Let's not forget the hockey fans. The Stanley Cup Finals heads to a Game 6. The Carolina Hurricanes are one win away from their first Stanley Cup championship in 20 years. The Hurricanes beat the Vegas Golden Knights last night 4-2, forcing Game 6 Sunday night. You can watch it on ABC, 8 p.m. Eastern. Well, do you believe in aliens? For nearly 80 years, Roswell, New Mexico has embraced one of America's greatest mysteries. Did a UFO really crash there in 1947? The debate continues, but one thing is certain. The burning question has turned into a booming tourist attraction. John Quinones is at the International UFO Museum with more.
1: Picture a world far beyond our wildest imagination. In Roswell, the alien business is a big one.
2: If you want to get closer to the UFO world, this is the place to be.
1: It all dates back to 1947, when it's believed a UFO crashed into the New Mexico

0: international destination. In 2025, it attracted nearly 3 million visitors. There's a UFO McDonald's, an alien holding up the Dunkin' and Baskin-Robbins sign. And it's not your eyes. Those are alien lampposts. At Hangar 209, the lore keeps the business moving.
1: This is small business right on Main Street, right?
2: Yeah.
1: How important is it for you to have these customers come in?
2: Oh, super important. I mean, it's how I feed my family. It's how I feed my family and have my home. And on top of that, I mean, it's fun. I love the lore of Roswell and everything else.
3: I've spent years asking people, what would you do when faced with an ethical or moral dilemma? Here in Roswell, the question is a little bit different. What would you do if an alien from outer space landed in your backyard?
4: Talk to it.
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8: 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John Quinones, thank you. The news never stops. 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I'm Perry Russum. Thank you for streaming with us. 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
21: Is this hard to talk about?
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22: Boring.
16: He's going upside down.
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0: The shooter is dead in Midland, Texas, is a statement from the city. At least one other person is dead. Nine victims have been taken to the hospital. Preliminary police info says it started Wednesday when officers tried to pull over a car and the driver fired at officers and then fled. Tried to grab the driver today and he began shooting. Scaffolding is up as workers prepare to take President Trump's name off the Kennedy Center in Washington. Today is the court-ordered deadline to do so, and a federal judge has denied a last-minute appeal to stop it. ABC's Peter Harlambous.
1: To put it lightly, he's very angry about this. He's repeatedly spoken about it, put out multiple Truth Social posts.
0: The administration's appeal claimed removal of the Trump name could create confusion and hurt fundraising. Iran's foreign minister says a short-term agreement has never been closer, but no word that Iran has agreed to any U.S. demands. This is ABC News.
2: Evacuated from the building when the fire started yesterday, nobody was hurt. Investigators are looking into what caused the fire. It's reported by crews. They're looking into major safety equipment failures, including overhead sprinklers that were not working. Dwayne The Rock Johnson is opening up about a painful cancer scare. In an interview with Esquire magazine, the actor and pro wrestler revealed he was tested for testicular cancer after he found a lump. He says he is sharing the story to let people know they should get things checked out by a doctor when something does not seem right or changes quickly. And to the NHL, the Carolina Hurricanes held off the Golden Knights in Game 5 and are now within one game of the Stanley Cup. The Hurricanes stormed to a 4-2 win against Vegas to take a 3-2 lead in the best-of-seven series. Game 6 will be Sunday night. You can watch it over on ABC. Well, we have some breaking news. A judge will allow the removal of President Trump's name from the Kennedy Center to move forward. A judge just denied a request by the Trump administration to block removal of his name from being on the Performing Arts Center. You can see it right there as they're taking down the name. Work is already in progress. Let's get to ABC's Peter Harlambous and legal contributor Bernarda Villalona for more. So, Peter, let's start with you here. Break down this ruling for us. What happened today?
1: Yeah, it's a win and a loss for the Trump administration. On the Kennedy Center here, ultimately the judge finding that the Trump administration failed to show how they would be irreparably harmed by complying with this decision. The judge also calling out the Trump administration in part, basically saying that, you've had 14 days to appeal this ruling. You're waiting to the final day. And on top of that, he pointed out that the Trump administration has been partially already complying with this order. The website, for example, the social media pages of the Kennedy Center, they no longer have Donald Trump's name. So he didn't really see how they can remove those parts of the name, but not remove the name from the building and argue this somehow would be an irreparable harm.
2: And then you mentioned the win for Trump. I want to get to that, too, because a judge just blocked a lawsuit seeking to stop this weekend's UFC fight at the White House. So that will continue. Talk to us about that.
1: Yeah, that was a resounding win for the Trump administration. This lawsuit, not even close in a way. The judge finding that the two people who filed this lawsuit, it's two Virginia residents, one of them who likes to protest in that area, the other one an Uber driver, could not show that they had legal standing to sue, that they would actually be impacted by this enough to have a legal claim. Beyond that, the judge concluding that the harm is temporary. For example, the grass might get harmed a little bit, but the UFC is spending $1 million to fix it.
2: And Bernardo, your thoughts on both of these cases?
3: So I think they're definitely the right decision in both of the cases. When we're talking about temporary restraining orders, we're talking about someone stepping in an emergency basis. So in terms of the UFC fight, of course, in terms of the court said there was no standing. And where's the harm in all of this if we let this go forward? So I think it was the right decision. In terms of having Trump's name removed off of the establishment of the building, why did you wait until the last minute? And you already started complying, so you didn't have any objection to this because you already removed it from the website. So why now and why today? And why wait until the 11th hour to make this type of motion to the court? So I think it was the right decision in both cases. Important to remember that in terms of the UFC fight, that the court didn't make a decision on the merits of the lawsuit, but rather on that you didn't have standing, so they don't need to go any further into the merits of the claim.
2: Can you break down that distinction for us?
3: So when we're talking about the merits of the claim, the court is not saying, I'm not saying that if you would have went forward with this case or with this trial that you would succeed or you wouldn't succeed. All I'm saying is that you don't meet the first prong of having standing to even bring this suit forward.
2: Thank you both for being here on this breaking news story. We appreciate it. After a week of whiplash attacks between the U.S. and Iran, the path to peace is not clear. President Trump remains optimistic, saying Vice President J.D. Vance could travel to Europe as soon as this weekend for a signing ceremony to end the war with Iran. But today, Iranian media reports the 14-point plan has not been approved by relevant authorities. Overnight, a U.S. official tells ABC News it appears Iran tried to strike commercial ships passing the Strait of Hormuz. A U.S. official tells ABC News American forces shot down two Iranian attack drones, apparently trying to hit commercial ships in the Strait of Hormuz, hours after President Trump claimed his war with Iran was over.
4: I don't know if you heard, but we ended the war with Iran today.
2: The last 24 hours has been filled with President Trump threatening strikes, backing down to claiming once again he was close to a peace deal with Iran.
5: You have said before that Iran and the United States were close to a deal. It has not happened yet. Why are you so convinced that this time is different?
6: Because they've taken a pounding.
2: Hours earlier, Trump said the U.S. would soon be taking Karg Island, a crucial part of Iran's oil economy. Taking the island could involve troops on the ground, Trump acknowledging the American public might not be on board.
4: I don't know that America has the stomach for it, to be honest with you.
2: Trump calling off that attack, writing on social media, discussions and final points have been in both concept and great detail, approved by all parties involved. Trump says he believes Iran's supreme leader has already signed off. But this morning, Iranian media reports the 14-point draft has not been approved by what they're calling relevant authorities.
7: Until both parties accept the terms of the agreement and the signing ceremony, it's technically not an agreement yet.
2: Iran has not publicly signed off on anything President Trump is talking about, raising questions about whether this war will be over anytime soon. To an ABC News investigation of the Trump administration's immigration crackdown, our analysis of government data shows just 3% of recent ICE detainees had a violent felony conviction. The data also shows ICE detained more than 500,000 people with no violent criminal history, including parents and spouses of U.S. citizens. Here's Matt Rivers.
8: Ya va a llegar a la casa pronto.
9: It's been more than 3 months since Maria, a U.S. citizen and mother of three in Tennessee, has seen her husband, Orlean Carrasco. Despite having no removal order or criminal convictions, Carrasco, who entered the U.S. as a 17-year-old unaccompanied minor in 2013, was detained by immigration authorities at a courthouse in Tennessee after paying fees related to a traffic ticket he received, according to his attorney.
8: When they stepped into the other room, the ICE agents were already waiting for them to arrest them.
9: And Carrasco's story is not unique. New government data analyzed by ABC News shows that the vast majority of migrants detained are not violent offenders. Of the more than 400,000 people detained by ICE between January 2025 and March 2026, only 3% had a violent felony conviction in the U.S. And in the first 8 months of 2025, immigration enforcement separated thousands of married couples. ICE apprehended over 4,800 spouses of U.S. citizens and deported more than 2,000 of them. In a statement to ABC News, DHS said it continues to go after the worst of the worst and said every individual detained committed a crime when they came into this country illegally. In Washington, D.C., a Republican and a Democrat are pushing for a bill called the Dignity Act that in part provides legal status to those who have been in the U.S. for years.
10: They're here, they're cooperating with the American economy.
11: Do you think that you can get enough Democrats on board to get it across the line?
12: This will be the choice for my party. Are we finally going to take a step forward, or will we continue to wait for what we consider the perfect bill? It's unfair for us to say this isn't good enough for those people who live in hiding, who live in fear, who live with uncertainty.
2: Matt Rivers, thank you. In the meantime, for people like Carrasco, there is no immediate relief in sight. Maria is waiting on a federal judge to rule on her husband's habeas case, asking for his release from custody. You can see Matt's full report tonight on ABC News Live Prime. Happening today, former Uvalde School Police Chief Pete Arredondo is set to appear in a Texas courtroom. The judge overseeing his criminal trial is weighing whether to move his case out of the city of Uvalde. Arredondo faces 10 counts of endangering students by failing to act quickly to respond to the 2022 mass shooting. 19 students and two teachers were killed. The criminal case has stalled due to ongoing civil lawsuits. Arredondo has pleaded not guilty. The judge overseeing a high-profile murder trial is set to speak out about the verdict. Judge John Roach says he's standing by the decision he made throughout the Carmelo Anthony trial. Anthony was sentenced to 35 years in prison for stabbing fellow track athlete 17-year-old Austin Metcalf. But his lawyers insist it was in self-defense. One of the biggest points of contention was Roach's decision not to allow cameras or live streaming in the courtroom. The move drew criticism from journalists and members of the public. Here's what he told our ABC affiliate in Dallas when asked about that.
13: Yes, it was an easy decision, and I'll tell you why. My primary goal in any case is to make sure that the defendant and the prosecution gets a fair trial, period. And I know I made people mad, but I'm not here to make them happy either.
2: Roach was also asked if he thought the jury reached the right verdict.
13: Yeah, they did. You know why? Because they were picked based upon the law. They listened to the facts that happened here in this very courtroom, and they got a verdict.
2: Rare to hear a judge speaking like this. Roach has spent more than two decades on the bench. Lawyers for Carmelo Anthony have filed a notice of appeal of the murder conviction. And a federal judge now issuing an injunction blocking the Trump administration's so-called anti-weaponization fund. The judge recently and repeatedly citing acting AG Todd Blanche's refusal to commit to not moving forward with the fund under penalty or perjury. She also pointed to President Trump's own words suggesting he was disappointed that the government might not establish it. The DOJ rolled out the idea last month, saying it would pay out nearly $1.8 billion to people it claimed were victims of government weaponization under President Biden. That could have included people who beat police during the January 6th riot at the Capitol. Even many of Trump's Republican allies in Congress lashed out against that idea. Coming up, animals or AI? Inside the push to stop a data center near the Nashville Zoo, and the Grammy winner joining the fight. Plus, Affording America, we will take you inside a new program bringing down the cost of childcare for new parents.
14: Toy Story's back.
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2: Thank you for streaming with us. A Grammy-winning country singer is among those joining a growing protest against plans to build AI data centers near Nashville Zoo. Zoo officials say they're worried the tech centers could threaten endangered animals. Lara Spencer has the story.
37: The Nashville Zoo is saying keep the AI data centers away from the animals. As the public gathered to protest the building of a massive AI data center right next to the Nashville Zoo, which is home to over 3,000 animals.
38: We, the people, are here to stand up for the animals who can't.
37: The public hearing comes as renderings show the company DC Blocks plans to build a 50-megawatt campus using enough electricity to power 50,000 homes. The data center would operate 24 hours a day, 7 days a week.
39: We have these rare animals again. We have life support systems. You know, we lose power. It's a big deal for us.
37: Nearly 400,000 concerned Nashville citizens have signed an online petition to try to block the data centers, citing concerns about noise, water, and power usage.
0: We have a huge concern that it's going to affect our breeding facilities for so many endangered species.
37: In a statement, DC Blocks, the company behind the data center, says they will work to minimize local impacts and assure there will be no health risks to residents or animals, and the proposed data center will not be an AI factory. But the Nashville Zoo has the support from Nashville star Brad Paisley, a staunch advocate of the zoo's conservation work.
1: I can't think of a worse place, honestly, that you could stick something like a data center in our town, because we are so lucky to have something that's this world class here.
2: Lara Spencer, thank you. The Nashville Metro Council has taken the first step in passing a moratorium that would prevent any new data center construction in that area that lasts until at least November. Well, now to a series. It's called Affording America. In the high cost of childcare, the monthly cost of childcare can rival the cost of public college tuition in most states. But in Michigan, officials are expanding a program aimed to help make childcare more affordable for new parents. Elizabeth Schulze is in Detroit.
3: From coast to coast.
4: How do you afford daycare?
5: I'm now paying a full mortgage payment for daycare.
6: How are we surviving?
3: Families are making it clear. Childcare is too expensive.
7: There you go.
3: And for many new parents like Naya Phillips in Metro Detroit,
7: mm-hmm.
3: The costs started piling up even before her son was born.
7: I did a lot of the stuff that I thought I was supposed to do to put myself in a good position, but it seemed like everything fell apart at once.
3: Naya was unexpectedly laid off right before she found out she was pregnant.
7: I had a really hard time finding a job.
3: Then she discovered a lifeline, a first-in-the-country program in Michigan called RX Kids. It gives pregnant moms $1,500 in cash, then $500 a month once the baby is born up to age 12 months. Dr. Mona Hanna is the founder of the program, which is funded through both tax dollars and donations.
8: It's all about making sure families are housed, that they have the food that they need, that they can make ends meet.
3: Michigan joins a growing list of states and cities, including New Mexico, Vermont, and New York City, taking bold steps to make childcare more affordable or even free. Nationwide, childcare costs have spiked 23% in the past 5 years. Families now paying on average around $13,000 per child every year.
8: When you compare it to housing costs, childcare is on par or more expensive in most states.
3: Naya says she used the money from RX Kids to pay for doctor's appointments and baby essentials like diapers.
7: Yeah, it was a lifesaver. I don't know where I would be today without it.
9: The advocacy group Child Care Aware has a tool on its website where you can enter your address. It'll pull up a list of local agencies that can help you find lower cost childcare options. But we are really seeing a lot of movement on this issue at the local government level, which is a testament to the fact that if workers have that consistent, affordable care, they say it can benefit the entire community. Those workers can be more productive at work, guys.
2: Elizabeth Schulze, thank you. Coming up, my poodle wants buns, hon. We'll introduce you to the groomer giving dogs BBLs after the break.
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2: All right, thank you for streaming with us. Beagle got back, finally. Groomers are getting in on the human wellness trend on everything from red light therapy for your pup to a haircut that looks like a BBL. Ashin Singh has the story.
4: We can turn your dog into a giraffe, a zebra. We can make them all pink if you wanted to. My most popular look that people request is definitely the BBL. People see that online and they want butt cheeks for their dog.
6: San Diego groomer Logan Rago is the self-proclaimed creator of the Doggy BBL. Inspired by the popular curvy Brazilian butt lift.
13: I'm getting them more caked up than Kim K. Today I'm giving this dog butt cheeks so obnoxious that he could probably use them as a flotation device.
6: The look is unmissable, and so is the audience.
4: The amount of views I have is probably almost a billion throughout all of my content. The BBL video alone had like 300 million views.
13: I was actually walking him the other day and someone came up to him and just grabbed it, wanting to know if it was real.
6: And those cuts start at $225. He's fully booked out. Some people are increasingly willing to spend money on their pets, with more than half of Americans considering them to be as much a part of their family as a human member. And in an era where Americans are also taking better care of themselves, from following the latest beauty trends to investing to the tune of $27 billion into the longevity market, many are bringing their fur babies along for the ride.
14: Turn it on.
6: From red light therapy,
14: 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I mean, look how relaxed they are.
6: To a vibration plate.
14: This is a great way of de-stressing their muscles and to decompress and reduce their muscle tension.
4: All right, Bear. 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
6: Some pet owners having fun with the latest looks, like the Doggy BBL.
4: It's a lot of scissor work. He's a Pomeranian, so we scissor basically everything on him. And so I'm taking off a lot of this hair and I'm starting to blend it out and give him some shape. It's gotta be nice and round. He's gonna make all the girls jealous. It definitely takes some skill to get those perfect cheeks.
6: Perfection can take up to 4 hours.
4: Get you in your bouncy booty. 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
6: Including Bears owner, Jordan.
16: Thank you.
6: A transformation that leaves both client and owner grinning.
16: I've done the BBL before several times for Bear, and we think it's so funny. It always gets laughs. I like to spend my money on my baby, so that's what I'm going to keep doing.
14: Come on, let's go. Breakfast. You must be hungry. Half of the fridge is for the children. I have sweet potatoes, I have their eggs, their carrots, broccoli, and blueberry. I have caviar for them for special days, and I have salmon roe.
6: Meet Sam Chow's children, Patriot, Petunia, Paddington, and Patsy.
17: Who is this? Who do we have here?
14: This is Petunia. She is 9 years old, and she's a Norwich Terrier.
17: We all love our pets, right? But it's a step to call them your children, right? It's a big title.
14: Pets, or my children, they give you what I call an emotional anchor. They anchor your life in a way sometimes human may not be doing a good job. So we have quarter portion of the kibbles.
6: For Sam's family.
14: You done? Yeah, put me down.
6: Breakfast isn't just a meal.
14: Turmeric powder for anti-inflammation.
6: It's a daily investment in longevity.
14: Broccoli florets, also good for antioxidants. And they are good fiber support. The blueberries, Manuka honey for dogs. That's yours, Patriot. Sometimes I feel like I am Martha Stewart preparing their meals.
6: A New York-based beauty and wellness trend strategist. He says this isn't indulgence. It's preventative care.
14: And the yum yum. And then we do a little bit of oil. Ready, Betty? Pretty, pretty girl. I spent a lot of time doing all the research I need to do for their longevity, for their routine, and for their, I would hate, beauty regimen. Pretty! Okay, you can go. Next! as much as I would do for myself.
17: When did you get interested in this idea of pet wellness?
14: I lost my husband from stage 4 lung cancer. It just changes your view on how you look at connection and care. And having my pets, they are able to give me a different kind of purpose in life. And everyone's talking about self-care. We love doing self-care. But a lot of self-care is very inward. My definition of self-care and what my pets do for me is very outward. Because when you care for someone else, you know, it's a privilege rather than a burden. When I leave home, I would turn on a frequency-based music for them. It's great because it masks any noise from elevator to people walking in the hallway for them. And it's a great way of curbing their anxiety.
17: How much of these wellness routines are kind of backed in research, or you choose just kind of based on vibes?
14: They're all based in research.
6: And part of a plan that he says he reviews with multiple veterinary teams.
14: I have an appointment coming up with a company that helps me to analyze the hair of the puppies so that I can understand what possible health situation they may face when they get older.
6: And then there's the next frontier, trying to predict problems before they appear.
14: Hello, Dr. Chaudhry, how are you?
0: Hi, I'm doing great, Sam.
6: One company, Everfur, says it can estimate a dog's metabolic age.
0: We actually look out for some of the breed-specific and biomarker-specific diseases and proactively try to address them.
17: Between lunch, the wellness routine, the longevity veterinarian, about how much are you spending on each one of your pups?
14: We would not go there. How I describe.
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18: I'm Sabrina Tavernisi, and this is The Daily from inside the Democratic National Convention Hall.
1: And so much more. 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
14: My spending is, you know, I'd rather have all this small little investment versus footing a large vet bill in the future.
17: Mm-hmm.
14: If you're not going for your dentist checkup, don't complain for a root canal treatment in the future.
6: Of course, no amount of planning can guarantee more time.
17: Health is unpredictable, right? Like, some things may not go according to plan. How do you sort of reckon with that mentally?
14: I think it's a simple line, you know. You'd rather do something rather than questioning about it.
17: What could I have done?
14: Exactly. You know, everything starts with you. So for me, it's how you live your life, how you treat other people, and how you choose to feed your dogs.
2: 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I'm Perry Russum. 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
2: The verge of a deal if the U.S. and Tehran can just agree on the details. Good afternoon. I'm Perry Russum in New York. It is Friday, June 12th. Right now on ABC News Live, the latest on the push for peace with Iran. Why President Trump says a draft released by Iranian state media has no relation to the truth, even as he touts a potential signing ceremony. Dropping the Trump name from the Kennedy Center, why a judge just allowed workers to start taking the name down after a last-minute effort by the DOJ. And animals versus AI inside the fight to stop a data center from being built near a zoo in Tennessee. ABC News Live starts right now. After a week of whiplash attacks between the U.S. and Iran, the path to peace is not clear. President Trump now refuting reports from Iranian state media on the details.
3: From ABC News, I'm Chuck Sievertson. It's a day where you win some and you lose some for the Trump administration, or in this case, you win one and you lose some more. Scaffolding is up as workers prepare to take President Trump's name off the Kennedy Center in Washington. Today's the court-ordered deadline to do so, and a federal judge has denied a last-minute appeal to stop it. And another judge has rejected a request to cancel the White House's UFC fight. ABC's Peter Haralambos on Trump's reaction in the Kennedy Center case.
7: To put it lightly, he's very angry about this. He's repeatedly spoken about it, put out multiple Truth Social posts.
3: And he says he has also threatened to pull back the entire White House, or rather Kennedy Center, renovation efforts. The administration's appeal claimed removal of the Trump name could create confusion and hurt fundraising. A federal judge has issued an injunction blocking President Trump's $1.8 billion fund to benefit those who claim to have been victimized by the Biden administration. There is no deal yet officially announced or signing scheduled between the U.S. and Iran. Iran's foreign minister says an agreement has never been closer. The U.S. and Iran continue to offer conflicting statements about the terms of a short-term agreement known as a Memorandum of Understanding. There's no word that Iran has agreed to any concessions the U.S. is demanding. ABC's Karen Travers at the White House says that a senior administration official says a couple of things that are key to the deal right now is that Iran's nuclear material will be destroyed and removed, and that their program will be dismantled. They will not receive any money, no unfreezing of assets until they perform, as the official put it, and it's not clear what that actually means. On Wall Street, it has been an up day. The Dow is up over 346 points. The S&P 500 up 30. The Nasdaq up 64. 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
3: A man has been formally charged today in a deadly quadruple shooting of a mom, dad, brother, and brother's girlfriend in Livonia, Michigan. Police have identified the people who were shot today and killed at a home on Thursday night. Today, 25-year-old Gage Pierce was charged with 4 counts of first-degree murder and 4 counts of felony firearm. He was arraigned on those charges today and is being held in jail. The shooter is dead in Midland, Texas, is a statement from the city. At least one other person is dead, and 9 victims have been taken to the hospital. Preliminary police info says it started Wednesday when officers tried to pull over a car at a stoplight, and the driver fired at officers and then fled. They tried to grab the driver today, then he began shooting at people. Employees at an IRS office in Atlanta working from home until further notice as exterminators take care of a major rat problem.
10: Atlanta IRS employee Kiawana Masterson is one of thousands of staff now working from home as the agency addresses the rat problem in the building. She says the situation inside the office is unbearable.
11: There is rat droppings, there is urine, it's total chaos.
10: In a statement, the IRS acknowledges that the rodents have created created an uncomfortable work environment for staff. The department says in addition to new trapping and pest control efforts, it's also implementing plans to improve trash collection and declutter the building. Jonathan O'Brien, ABC News, Atlanta.
3: Chuck Sievertson, ABC News.
7: Pretty broad license to build and make changes across D.C. however he likes.
2: Peter Harlambous, thank you.
7: Thanks, Barry.
2: More than a dozen tornadoes leaving a trail of destruction all across the Midwest.
0: Debris.
2: Holy. Yeah, I'd say. That severe weather outbreak causing extensive damage in Wisconsin, Indiana, and Illinois, where multiple tornadoes just ripped through the prairie state. Storms flattening neighborhoods with people still inside, taking down power lines and demolishing trees. This video shows the dramatic rescue of a man in Illinois who was found trapped in the rubble of his own home. And this is just the start. Dangerous heat is expected on both coasts, and more than 65 million Americans are in the storm zone today from Tennessee to Vermont. Leslie Lopez has the forecast. Leslie.
1: Perry, there are many reports of damage yesterday. Look at the storm reports of over 400 storm reports, either related to 16 tornadoes, wind damage, 27 hail damage reports as well. This is stretching anywhere from Illinois all the way out into the east, the northern sections of the East Coast. And right now, damaging wind becomes a risk anywhere from Richmond all the way up towards Albany. Today, this afternoon into the evening, a lot of that wind is shifting out towards the east. So we're going to keep a very close eye on how this is going to play out. But again, it could be lightning. It could be damaging winds of 70 to 80 miles per hour and the possibility of some hail. Look at the heat index. This is really what's energizing our atmosphere for the severe weather. The heat advisory is going to go into place today into areas like Burlington all the way down to Richmond, but this is also extending down into the Carolinas. And as we're looking at the summer heat, how long does this last? It's going to continue at least through this weekend in some areas, still staying into the 90s in Washington, D.C. And today we could break a record. 96 degrees is the daily record to break. Raleigh, 99 today would be the daily record to break, but Sunday still looking at 96 degrees. And same goes for New York City, could break a record of about 93 degrees for this afternoon. Kansas City, Missouri, I want to focus on tomorrow. Now we're going to get right back into that area for the possibility of some destructive winds, large hail, the possibility of some strong tornadoes touching down in that area. That also extends down into areas of Oklahoma. And the timing of this will be in the afternoon into the early evening hours for the more severe part of the system to move through. That includes areas, again, of Parsons all the way up to Columbia, Missouri, and St. Louis, Missouri. So Missouri is really in that major bullseye section of it, but along with Kansas City. And then you're also looking at areas closer to Pittsburgh moving out towards the northeast for the timing to shift to Sunday. So the northeast down to the mid-Atlantic, that severe risk now damaging wind, some hail, lightning moves into your area again on Sunday. So we're going to have to be concerned with that. Over on the west, it looks like it's going to be heat advisories all the way through Saturday for Bakersfield up to Redding. And it also is including Washington, the state of Washington, dealing with heat advisories anywhere from Eugene all the way up towards Mount Vernon, but extreme heat warnings are also in place in a small section near Portland, Oregon. That goes all the way through Tuesday. Be safe.
2: Leslie Lopez, thank you. Smoke is still billowing in the sky today from the remnants of a medical supply warehouse fire in Northern California. Look at this here. Officials say 120 employees were safely evacuated from the building when the fire started yesterday. Firefighters faced challenges battling the blaze after the facility's sprinkler system reportedly failed and on-site hydrants did not have adequate water supply. No injuries reported. Investigators are looking to what caused the fire. The risk of Ebola transmission in World Cup host countries is low. This is all according to the World Health Organization, as they say cases of the deadly disease continue to climb in Central Africa. At least 676 confirmed cases of Ebola were reported in the Democratic Republic of Congo, along with 136 deaths. It comes as Ebola testing kits are running out and major labs in the Congo. Contact tracing is also lagging because of staffing shortages. ABC News medical contributor Dr. Alok Patel joins us now for more on this Friday. Dr. Patel, always great to see you and speak with you. So for so many people from all over the world coming to North America, coming to the U.S. for the World Cup, why is the possibility of transmission for Ebola so low?
4: Well, Perry, I totally understand why this is a popular question, because people see these scary headlines and realize that there's millions of people converging in North America for the World Cup. But the reality is, and this is according to statements from the World Health Organization, it comes down to transmission. This is not COVID or measles where it's going to be airborne spread. Ebola transmission really requires close contact and exposure to bodily fluids. Usually, if you are a healthcare provider or you're a caregiver or you have a burial ritual, which is exactly how it was spreading or suspected so in Africa, that's not going to be the case with any potential cases that might be traveling. There's also stringent requirements. There's airport screening. It simply also isn't going to spread from asymptomatic individuals as well, similar to what we saw in COVID. And you also have to understand that in Africa, there is inadequate contact tracing, a broken healthcare system, and not enough testing. It's a very different scenario than what's happening here. So those measures are in place. So people are going to enjoy the World Cup. They should breathe a little bit of a breath of relief while paying attention to what's happening internationally.
2: Quickly, you mentioned the testing and contact tracing. It's really lagging in the Congo. So do we know how bad things really are?
4: You know, we really don't, but experts do suggest that the numbers we're seeing might be the floor and not the ceiling. And again, there are some studies suggesting that we're only seeing the reports from about 20 to 60% of cases where there needs to be contact tracing. So the worry is, due to displacement and due to a lack of supplies and mistrust, Perry, that not all the cases and exposures are being counted right now, and the illness count could get much higher.
2: Dr. Patel, thank you. We appreciate it. On this final day of his week-long trip to Spain, Pope Leo issuing a stern warning to human traffickers and criminal groups exploiting migrants trying to reach Europe. Speaking in Spain's Canary Islands, the Pope warned traffickers to repent before God or face being sent to hell. The Pope also met with humanitarian aid groups. He continues his call for world leaders to treat migrants with dignity and humanity. The visit focused attention on the growing migration crisis and the thousands who have died trying to cross the Atlantic Ocean. The Pope's return to Rome follows his speech that was also delayed after his plane experienced some technical issues. He will now head to Rome aboard an aircraft made available by the King of Spain. Coming up, from playing assassins to carrying out assassinations in real life, how criminals are recruiting teenagers online. Plus, e-bikes in aisle 10, the viral video of teens causing mayhem and how police are responding.
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36: Got a high-profile murder on our hands. 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
2: Thank you for streaming with us. Viral video shows teenagers riding e-bikes through the aisles of a Walmart in Orange County, California. They can be seen weaving around shoppers and displays, narrowly missing shoppers. Witnesses say the bikers almost collided with a woman and a child with special needs before those riders left the store. Police say they arrived after they were gone. Now to an ABC News investigation, a new frontier of violence in the digital age where kids as young as 13 are being targeted online. They're being recruited to kill, among other heinous acts, all on behalf of criminal gangs. It's a violent trend that first popped up in Europe. Experts are warning it's spreading to the U.S. Chief Investigative Correspondent Erica Tursky has the story every parent should hear.
0: This is no video game or scene from a crime drama. These are actual assassinations carried out by kids and part of a growing and terrifying trend.
1: They don't call it a hit, they call it like a mission or a challenge.
0: It's known as violence as a service. Real kids recruited online to commit real crimes with deadly consequences.
3: It's still hard to believe. Sometimes I feel like I'm dreaming, like a nightmare.
0: Annalie Berg's 16-year-old son Rio was a victim. In 2025, he was on his way home when a hooded stranger came up from behind, pulled a gun, and opened fire. Rio was shot and killed.
3: It was like, why, who, what's the reason for this? Why him? Why his friends?
0: Look closely at the shadowy figure shooting that pistol. Investigators say that's no professional assassin, but a fellow teen, the same age as Rio, recruited for the job online.
3: He did it for money, because he was in debt.
4: I would imagine it's hard for a parent to believe. A 13-year-old carrying out a contract killing almost seems unbelievable. But that's what you're seeing. These kids are actually doing these crimes.
1: We see kids from 13, 14, 15 years old doing contract killings, doing abductions, doing kidnappings, doing bombings. They've been told that this is nothing different than the gaming that they were doing, and they get lured in.
0: Europol, the European Union's police agency, tells us the recruitment of teens to do the dirty work of criminal organizations is now one of the biggest crime problems in the West. Videos obtained by ABC News show these child foot soldiers.
1: These kids are vulnerable. They can be manipulated. They're very cheap and they're expendable.
0: Here's how it works. Someone commissions the crime and funds it. Someone then scours encrypted messaging apps and gaming platforms for new recruits. Someone else provides instructions and a weapon, and some inexperienced minor pulls the trigger. This may have started in Europe, but experts say it's spreading to the U.S.
5: Criminal networks have no borders. Criminal networks have no standards. They have no laws to obey. Also, the digital environment is borderless.
0: The FBI says it is now aware of this trend, and so are gaming sites like Roblox, which told us they constantly monitor for critical harms. But the gaming sites and law enforcement officials say there's only so much they can do if teens are online unsupervised.
2: Our thanks to Aaron Katursky. Let's bring in legal contributor Bernardo Villalona to talk more about this. Thank you for coming on. So a top European law enforcement official says that this is an alarming trend that's spreading like wildfire. And experts warn that it's happening here in the U.S. How scary can this be for parents?
6: Oh, this is very scary, because you have to think that when we're talking about online, this is where kids, they can be by themselves and they can just scour the web. And there's so much that they can find out and people they can connect to. So when I was a prosecutor, for 16 years. When we prosecuted crime, we focused on social media. So on Facebook, on Instagram, the direct messages, and we used that as a part of an investigatory tool to prosecute violence. But now when we're talking about this type of crime, it's to a different level, because it's almost like we're going into a black hole, because you can't get to the root of it, because there's so many players that are involved. We're talking about also different countries. We're talking about different states. We're talking about that the investigative tools can't catch up to the new type of web and criminal activity that's going on.
2: So how do they catch up? How do we stay on top of this?
6: It's more of, it's the resources. Do we have the resources that can catch up and then go toe-to-toe with this type of technology? Because you already have to think that state district attorney's offices and even the federal government, they're dying for money when it comes to criminal investigations. But the problem is that these internet services, they outmatch the government resources. They outmatch the knowledge that us as government agencies have to try to do these types of investigations. And that's why I think companies just like Roblox, they're like, no, we're pushing it to the families. You have more direct contact and supervisory control over your kids than us as a government agency can actually have.
2: When we talk about the people behind these crimes, we have the criminal gangs and we have the children. Who should law enforcement go after if these resources are limited?
6: So you want to go over the big fish, right? So the big fish obviously is going to be these criminal people that are targeting the kids. But the problem is that usually it's the kids that you catch much easier because they're making more mistakes. And they're the ones that are more directly involved in the sense that if you see someone committing a shooting, like we just saw in the video, that is the first track where you can actually start your investigation. And then you try to flip them to try to get to the high your person. But again, like I said, it requires a joint effort in the sense of not just one state, but also the other states. We can go with, well, let's put legislation to try to curb this type of activity when it comes to companies like Roblox. But again, when we're talking about that, Roblox has a lot of money. These gaming facilities have a lot of money. So they have lobbyists that can curtail whatever legislation that is trying to inhibit their bottom line in terms of their profits.
2: How much of this, too, is messaging to parents saying, you guys have to talk to your kids about this just to get ahead of it?
6: Yeah, but then the problem is that do us as parents even know what this is? Do we know what's a Roblox?
2: And the kids are fluent in this, too.
6: Exactly. Yeah. They are far more advanced than us adults or even even higher teenagers. But you have people that were living in an age where some people don't even know how to turn on a phone, or some people don't even know how to go on the internet, or some parents that don't even have social media accounts. So the amount of knowledge that is necessary to be able to catch those red flags or those triggers or to see what you need to be looking for when your kids are playing these games is just not there. It's just not there.
2: Important conversation, Brianna. Thank you for your time. We appreciate it. Well, now to Florida, where a man is suing police after he says he was wrongfully arrested because of AI. Police falsely accused him of trying to lure a child more than 300 miles from his home. Now he's raising new questions about the risks and reliability of facial recognition software. Here's Victor Okendo.
7: You got any shoes or anything on you?
8: Are you me, man?
7: I'm not.
9: The Florida husband and father is suing multiple law enforcement agencies after being wrongfully arrested, he says, due to a flawed AI facial recognition technology.
8: I don't wish this on my worst enemy.
7: Tell you what, man, I'm going to put you in the cuff you in the front.
8: This is nuts.
9: Police body camera video obtained by our affiliate Gulf Coast News showing the 2024 arrest outside Robert Dillon's home.
8: I was basically telling him this is crazy. I have no idea who did this, but it's not me.
9: Authorities were looking for a suspect who tried to lure a child at a restaurant in Jacksonville Beach, more than 300 miles away.
8: To be accused of a heinous crime of that nature, I'm thinking I may not be coming back home.
9: Investigators submitted surveillance images of the suspect into a facial recognition program, which revealed a 93% match of facial features to Dillon. But not only was Dillon incorrectly identified, he's never even been to Jacksonville Beach.
8: I argued with the police officer for 20 minutes, and he insisted that I know that I'm looking at your mugshot.
9: Weeks after his arrest, the state attorney's office dropped the case, but it took nearly a year to wipe it from his record.
8: It's just, it's horrible that this AI is put in the hands of people that aren't qualified to use it.
10: We've reached out to all law enforcement agencies being sued by Dillon with the help of the ACLU. Only the Pinellas County Sheriff's Office responded. They're the ones who oversee the use of this technology. In part, they said the assertion that PCSO failed to train is patently false. They added it was wrong for the Jacksonville Beach police officer to arrest someone only based on facial recognition.
2: Victor Okendo, thank you. Coming up, Canes on the comeback, Carolina's big win over the Las Vegas Golden Knights on their quest for the Stanley Cup. Plus, there might not be any little green men, but it's not stopping thousands of people from heading to Roswell. We'll take you there after the break.
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2: Thank you for streaming with us as World Cup frenzy takes over North America. Let's not forget the hockey fans. The Stanley Cup Finals heads to a Game 6. The Carolina Hurricanes are one win away from their first Stanley Cup championship in 20 years. The Hurricanes beat the Vegas Golden Knights last night 4-2, forcing Game 6 Sunday night. You can watch it on ABC, 8 p.m. Eastern. Well, do you believe in aliens? For nearly 80 years, Roswell, New Mexico has embraced one of America's greatest mysteries. Did a UFO really crash there in 1947? The debate continues, but one thing is certain. The burning question has turned into a booming tourist attraction. John Quinones is at the International UFO Museum with more.
17: Picture a world far beyond our wildest imagination. In Roswell, the alien business is a big one.
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19: The widely publicized mystery of the flying saucers may soon be solved.
17: But then the narrative

0: Roswell is an international destination. In 2025, it attracted nearly 3 million visitors. There's a UFO McDonald's, an alien holding up the Dunkin' and Baskin-Robbins sign. And it's not your eyes. Those are alien lampposts. At Hangar 209, the lore keeps the business moving.
1: This is small business right on Main Street, right?
2: Absolutely, yeah.
1: How important is it for you to have these customers come in?
2: Oh, super important. I mean, it's how I feed my family. It's how I feed my family and have my home. And on top of that, I mean, it's fun. I love the lore of Roswell and everything else.
3: I've spent years asking people, what would you do when faced with an ethical or moral dilemma? Here in Roswell, the question is a little bit different. What would you do if an alien from outer space landed in your backyard?
4: Talk to it.
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8: 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John Quinones, thank you. 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I'm Perry Russum. 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
8: After a week of whiplash attacks between the U.S. and Iran, the path to peace is not clear. Good afternoon. I'm Perry Russum in New York. President Trump remains optimistic, saying Vice President J.D. Vance could travel to Europe as soon as this weekend for a signing ceremony to end the war with Iran. Today, Iranian media reports the 14-point plan has not been approved. Overnight, a U.S. official tells ABC News it appears Iran tried to strike commercial ships passing the Strait of Hormuz. A U.S. official tells ABC News American forces shot down two Iranian attack drones, apparently trying to hit commercial ships in the Strait of Hormuz, hours after President Trump claimed his war with Iran was over.
32: I don't know if you heard, but we ended the war with Iran today.
8: The last 24 hours has been filled with President Trump threatening strikes, backing down, declaiming once again he was close to a peace deal with Iran.
33: You have said before that Iran and the United States were close to a deal. It has not happened yet. Why are you so convinced that this time is different?
34: Because they've taken a pounding.
8: Hours earlier, Trump said the U.S. would soon be taking Karg Island, a crucial part of Iran's oil economy. Taking the island could involve troops on the ground, Trump acknowledging the American public might not be on board.
32: I don't know that America has the stomach for it, to be honest with you.
8: Trump calling on.
35: ABC News, I'm Chuck Sievertson. Workers prepare to take President Trump's name off the Kennedy Center in Washington. Today's the court-ordered deadline to do so. Federal judges denied a last-minute appeal to stop it, says ABC's Peter Harlambous.
36: He pointed out that the Trump administration has been partially already complying with this order. The website, for example, the social media pages of the Kennedy Center, they no longer have Donald Trump's name. So he didn't really see how they can remove those parts of the name, but not remove the name from the building. and argue this somehow would be an irreparable harm.
35: A federal judge is blocking President Trump's $1.8 billion fund to benefit those who claim to have been victimized by the Biden administration. Another

0: judge rejected an attempt by two people from Virginia to cancel the White House UFC fight. That judge says the plaintiffs failed to show how they would be harmed. There is no deal yet officially announced or signed scheduled between the U.S. and Iran, but Iran says a deal's never been closer. This is ABC News.
1: AI, let's bring in Axios Markets reporter Matt Phillips for more. Matt, great to see you on this Friday. What do you make of this SpaceX opening up at that price?
2: Well, it's clearly a vote of confidence. The bankers are very happy that they got the price and even a premium to what they had placed the valuation. It's a good thing for the markets, and it's especially good thing for other IPOs, especially some AI IPOs that are expected to come to market in the not too distant future, like OpenAI and Anthropic as well.
1: How much of this do you see people betting on SpaceX versus betting on Elon Musk?
2: You know, he's such a charismatic figure in the financial markets that it's really hard to separate the two. Clearly, there is a huge appetite among retail investors to buy the kinds of companies that Elon specializes in running. I mean, there's something about these futuristic companies which both capture the enthusiasm and imagination of investors, but they're also very difficult to value because there's not good precedents. And academic research has shown that these are also exactly the kind of companies that retail traders tend to be very interested in. So it's kind of a marriage made in heaven from a valuation perspective for somebody like Elon, because, you know, these premiums are nothing to be sneezed at.
1: How do you see the ceiling being different for stock, whether it's SpaceX and AI versus your typical stock? Do you see the ceiling being different for these two?
2: I think it clearly is, you know, not as a matter of business performance, but it comes down to what the multiple is that investors or the market want to put on the company. And Elon has shown time and time again that he can command a multiple that's far higher than the market will give other companies that are, you know, performing roughly the same way, have similar profit margins and growth potential. So there is something sort of like a magic dust that he brings to it. You know, it's very easy to measure in the price to earnings ratios of his companies.
1: How do you think the AI companies that still have to IPO are watching what's happening today? How can they kind of plan for their own futures?
2: They're going to be, I think, relieved, but there's a big rush of new stock coming to the market. This might be the biggest year for new equity issuance that we've ever seen. We're already like on track for that outcome. So they are, I'm sure, very pleased that this market, deal got off without too much of a headache, but I'm sure they're going to be watching pretty closely to see how much stock was actually sold and how much of their own stock that they think the market can absorb.
1: Yeah, the stock right now is at 167. Really impressive. Matt Phillips, thank you for your time. We appreciate it.
2: Thank you.
1: It is the first men's World Cup match on U.S. soil in 32 years. Southern California will get to see a piece of the massive tournament later today. And that's when Team USA faces off against Paraguay just outside of Los Angeles. We have Christian Cordero just outside of the stadium with the latest. So, Christian, the energy was electric for the first World Cup match yesterday. What are you expecting today?
3: More of the same, Perry, quite frankly. I mean, even just walking around the stadium and around the city of Los Angeles, which we know has a huge international community, you really see the passion starting to come out and people just really excited for this tournament to kick off here on home soil. Of course, it did kick off technically yesterday in Mexico with two really exciting matches. Mexico beat South Africa and South Korea beat Czech. And it was really cool to see the response here in LA, because both of those communities, both the Mexican community and the South Korean community, are huge here. And you felt that energy even today walking around. You see people in those jerseys. But then, of course, today you also see a lot of Team USA, and it should be really exciting to kick things off here. We are going into the tournament expected to win our group. And we've heard from the boys who say that they are carrying that pressure with a lot of pride. They know what's at stake, Perry.
1: So we know that the U.S. is going to be playing right behind you in that stadium on home turf. How does that give them an advantage?
3: It certainly does. You know, and against a team like Paraguay, you can expect that it will give them a home team advantage. When you look at some of the other teams, especially as they get later into the elimination rounds, what I just mentioned, right, that there's a huge international community, it would be interesting to see a little bit of that intensity come out. And that's so much of what we love about the sport is the passionate fan bases on both sides. I've kind of joked that it would be amazing to see Team Mexico and Korea play here in LA, because that would be electric, although it's fair to assume why Mexico wants to have the home field advantage for all three as one of the host countries. But for Team USA, you know, they can go into it with the home field advantage. They can lean into that kind of support, but ultimately will have to show up as a cohesive unit, which they said that they are prepared to do.
1: I feel like Mexico is at home wherever they go. Those fans travel so well. Christian Cordero, thank you.
3: Yeah.
1: And with the World Cup in action, fans have been preparing for this moment for quite some time. Many of them are part of a wave of collectors getting their hands on jerseys featuring all the teams and players, a hobby becoming more and more popular. Ashin Singh has the story.
4: So, John, you're about to show me, I think, like the ultimate man cave.
5: It's quite the museum piece in here, so come on in.
4: Holy cow.
6: This is John Palumbo's kit room.
5: This is my favorite one.
6: There are no suits or button-down shirts, just a colorful splattering of more than 1,000 vintage soccer jerseys, each with its own unique story.
5: This was the first one. It's a 1991-92 Ireland jersey. Like, I remember where I was. I remember where I came from.
4: Tell me about it.
5: I came from a small store in Eatontown, New Jersey. I remember it was hanging on the back wall. I know it's crazy. And I just loved the colors.
4: Talk me through some of your early jerseys and where the collection actually started to grow and when you realized, I want to make this a collection, not just fill up my closet.
5: Right after 1994, that's when jerseys started to become more accessible in America.
4: Mm-hmm.
5: Yeah, my mom would drive us to look at their racks of jerseys, and I would just beg that she would buy us one. And from there, it just kind of spiraled out of control, and then the internet hit.
4: Sure.
5: And then it was free for all.
6: With celebrities like Kim Kardashian, Drake, and even Robert Downey Jr. rocking them, vintage soccer jerseys have exploded in popularity.
7: You had Justin Bieber rocking a Swindon Town third shirt, which 99.99% of people in the United States wouldn't even know where Swindon Town is. You can wear a football shirt pretty much anywhere. You can even put a sport coat over on top of it. It can be worn by girls, boys of all ages.
4: Is it validating to see these jerseys go mainstream, or is it a little frustrating because a lot of the people rocking them don't even know the lore behind them?
5: It's both. It's kind of a catch-22 right
4: sure.
5: there. It's just with the... I love going out and seeing somebody wearing it. Oh, that's a great shirt. It's like, you know, you see somebody and you give that nod.
4: And then they have no idea.
5: or the nod is like, yeah, I know what you have and you know what I have.
4: Right.
5: So it's, you know, it's a two-way street.
6: And that popularity has created opportunity.
8: So we started 20 years ago, 2006, mm-hmm. just finishing my degree at university and then decided to kind of try to turn the hobby into a business.
6: Matt Dale is a co-founder of Classic Football Shirts, a company specializing in sourcing and selling legitimate vintage soccer jerseys.
8: Growing up, I used to go to a lot of games, so I'm an Arsenal fan. I used to go to Highbury, mm-hmm. the old stadium, like with my dad, and we'd always get a shirt like every season. So, and then when I used to go on holiday, you'd always try and pick a shirt up from like an interesting place.
6: What started as a hobby quickly turned into an idea.
8: We were always confident as soon as we started. Yeah. Like, this is what we thought we were going to do. Obviously, we didn't know it'd get quite this big.
9: So we've got Vintage Umbro, which is a classic.
6: Emily Stokel is a vintage fashion journalist and founder of Preloved Pod, a multimedia fashion website.
9: People have a memory about watching a game with their dad, or they connect to a certain team or year or player. And so when they see something like that, it really sparks something in them. I think people want to connect with something from a prior time, a prior memory, something that gives them a warm feeling of connection to their past.
6: And that spark has caused a response, with fans not only searching for lost memories, but also an edge in the fashion game.
10: It just looks cool. It looks fashionable. You know, you put like this a cap on and you look cool.
11: The fans aren't just wearing their jerseys to a game. They're wearing it to the club, or they're wearing it to the movies, or they're wearing it out. People are seeing it.
6: So are brands and leagues. Re-releasing classics, fans are eager to get their hands on. Globally, soccer merchandise is on the rise, with sales on pace to be valued at nearly $29 billion in 2031, up from nearly $16 billion today.
9: And this is something that happens across fashions. When a handbag becomes popular, then brands will want to re-release the same version that is surging in popularity on the vintage market.
6: Now with the World Cup returning to America,
12: this is my son's little mini collection.
6: Fans like John are ready to share their experience with a new generation.
4: And when you think about this year's World Cup and obviously getting to experience this with your son for the first time, I mean, just from the lens of a jersey collector who's been doing this for 30 plus years, what are you excited to share with him the most?
12: Wow. I want him to have the same exact experience that I had at the World Cup, showing up in the parking lot, partying with the fans, you know what I mean? There were bands. It was the coolest thing. There was food. There was just, everybody was getting along, and it was just a phenomenal time, and I just want my son to be able to do the same thing.
1: Ashin Singh, thank you. Coming up, animals or AI inside the push to stop a data center near the Nashville Zoo, and the Grammy winner now joining the fight. Plus, Affording America, we will take you inside a new program bringing down the cost of childcare for new parents.
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15: You shouldn't be trying to steal my house.
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22: Toy Story's back.
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36: What are you waiting for? 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
1: Thank you for streaming with us. A Grammy-winning country singer is among those joining a growing protest against plans to build AI data centers near Nashville Zoo. Zoo officials say they're worried the tech centers could threaten endangered animals. Lara Spencer has the story.
38: The Nashville Zoo is saying keep the AI data centers away from the animals. As the public gathered to protest the building of a massive AI data center right next to the Nashville Zoo, which is home to over 3,000 animals.
39: We, the people, are here to stand up for the animals who can't.
38: The public hearing comes as renderings show the company DC Blocks plans to build a 50-megawatt campus using enough electricity to power 50,000 homes. The data center would operate 24 hours a day, 7 days a week.
0: We have these rare animals again. We have life support systems. You know, we lose power. It's a big deal for us.
38: Nearly 400,000 concerned Nashville citizens have signed an online petition to try to block the data centers, citing concerns about noise, water, and power usage.
0: We have a huge concern that it's going to affect our breeding facilities for so many endangered species.
38: In a statement, DC Blocks, the company behind the data center, says they will work to minimize local impacts and assure there will be no health risks to residents or animals. And the proposed data center will not be an AI factory. But the Nashville Zoo has the support from Nashville star Brad Paisley, a staunch advocate of the zoo's conservation work.
2: I can't think of a worse place, honestly, that you could stick something like a data center in our town, because we are so lucky to have something that's this world class here.
1: Lara Spencer, thank you. The Nashville Metro Council has taken the first step in passing a moratorium that would prevent any new data center construction in that area that lasts until at least November. Well, now to a series. It's called Affording America. In the high cost of childcare, the monthly cost of childcare can rival the cost of public college tuition in most states. But in Michigan, officials are expanding a program aimed to help make childcare more affordable for new parents. Elizabeth Schulze is in Detroit.
3: From coast to coast.
4: How do you afford daycare?
5: I'm now paying a full mortgage payment for daycare.
6: How are we surviving?
3: Families are making it clear childcare is too expensive.
7: There you go.
3: And for many new parents like Naya Phillips in Metro Detroit, the costs started piling up even before her son was born.
7: I did a lot of the stuff that I thought I was supposed to do to put myself in a good position, but it seemed like everything fell apart at once.
3: Naya was unexpectedly laid off right before she found out she was pregnant.
7: I had a really hard time finding a job.
3: Then she discovered a lifeline, a first-in-the-country program in Michigan called RX Kids. It gives pregnant moms $1,500 in cash, then $500 a month once the baby is born up to age 12 months. Dr. Mona Hanna is the founder of the program, which is funded through both tax dollars and donations.
8: It's all about making sure families are housed, that they have the food that they need, that they can make ends meet.
3: Michigan joins a growing list of states and cities, including New Mexico, Vermont, and New York City, taking bold steps to make childcare more affordable or even free. Nationwide, childcare costs have spiked 23% in the past 5 years. Families now paying on average around $13,000 per child every year.
8: When you compare it to housing costs, childcare is on par or more expensive in most states.
3: Naya says she used the money from RX Kids to pay for doctor's appointments and baby essentials like diapers.
7: Yeah, it was a lifesaver. I don't know where I would be today without it.
9: The advocacy group Child Care Aware has a tool on its website where you can enter your address. It'll pull up a list of local agencies that can help you find lower cost child care options. But we are really seeing a lot of movement on this issue at the local government level, which is a testament to the fact that if workers have that consistent, affordable care, they say it can benefit the entire community. Those workers can be more productive at work, guys.
1: Elizabeth Schulze, thank you. Coming up, my poodle wants buns, hon. We'll introduce you to the groomer giving dogs BBLs after the break.
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1: All right, thank you for streaming with us. Beagle got back, finally. Groomers are getting in on the human wellness trend on everything from red light therapy for your pup to a haircut that looks like a BBL. Ashin Singh has the story.
6: We can turn your dog into a giraffe, a zebra. We can make them all pink if you wanted to. My most popular look that people request is definitely the BBL. People see that online and they want butt cheeks for their dog.
11: San Diego groomer Logan Rago is the self-proclaimed creator of the Doggy BBL. Inspired by the popular curvy Brazilian butt lift.
12: I'm getting them more caked up than Kim K. Today I'm giving this dog butt cheeks so obnoxious that he could probably use them as a flotation device.
11: The look is unmissable, and so is the audience.
6: The amount of views I have is probably almost a billion throughout all of my content. The BBL video alone had like 300 million views.
12: I was actually walking him the other day and someone came up to him and just grabbed it, wanting to know if it was real.
11: And those cuts start at $225. He's fully booked out. Some people are increasingly willing to spend money on their pets, with more than half of Americans considering them to be as much a part of their family as a human member. And in an era where Americans are also taking better care of themselves, from following the latest beauty trends to investing to the tune of $27 billion into the longevity market, many are bringing their fur babies along for the ride.
13: Turn it on.
11: From red light therapy,
13: it boosts their blood flow and it's really good for their arthritis. I mean, look how relaxed they are.
11: To a vibration plate.
13: This is a great way of de-stressing their muscles and to decompress and reduce their muscle tension.
6: All right, Bear. Let's give you a haircut.
11: Some pet owners having fun with the latest looks, like the Doggy BBL.
6: It's a lot of scissor work. He's a Pomeranian, so we scissor basically everything on him. And so I'm taking off a lot of this hair and I'm starting to blend it out and give him some shape. It's gotta be nice and round. He's gonna make all the girls jealous. It definitely takes some skill to get those perfect cheeks.
11: Perfection can take up to 4 hours.
6: Get you in your bouncy booty. 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They pamper their dog like it's their own baby, and I love that.
11: Including Bears owner, Jordan.
14: Thank you.
11: A transformation that leaves both client and owner grinning.
14: I've done the BBL before several times for Bear, and we think it's so funny. It always gets laughs. I like to spend my money on my baby, so that's what I'm going to keep doing.
13: Come on, let's go. Breakfast. You must be hungry. Half of the fridge is for the children. I have sweet potatoes, I have their eggs, their carrots, broccoli, and blueberry. I have caviar for them for special days, and I have salmon roe.
11: Meet Sam Chow's children, Patriot, Petunia, Paddington, and Patsy.
15: Who is this? Who do we have here?
13: This is Petunia. She is 9 years old, and she's a Norwich Terrier.
15: We all love our pets, right? But it's a step to call them your children, right? It's a big title.
13: Pets, or my children, they give you what I call an emotional anchor. They anchor your life in a way sometimes human may not be doing a good job. So we have quarter portion of the kibble.
11: For Sam's family.
13: You done? Happening then.
11: Breakfast isn't just a meal.
13: Turmeric powder for anti-inflammation.
11: It's a daily investment in longevity.
13: Broccoli florets, also good for antioxidants, and they are good fiber support. The blueberries, Manuka honey for dogs. That's yours, Patriot. Sometimes I feel like I am Martha Stewart preparing their meals.
11: A New York-based beauty and wellness trend strategist. He says this isn't indulgence, it's preventative care.
13: And the yum yum. And then we do a little bit of oil. Ready, Betty? Pretty, pretty girl. I spent a lot of time doing all the research I need to do for their longevity, for their routine, and for their, I would hate, beauty regimen. Pretty! Okay, you can go. Next! As much as I would do for myself.
15: When did you get interested in this idea of pet wellness?
13: I lost my husband from stage 4 lung cancer. It just changes your view on how you look at connection and care. And having my pet, they are able to give me a different kind of purpose in life. And everyone's talking about self-care. We love doing self-care. But a lot of self-care is very inward. My definition of self-care and what my pets do for me is very outward, because when you care for someone else, you know, it's a privilege rather than a burden. When I leave home, I would turn on a frequency-based music for them. It's great because it masks any noise from elevator to people walking in the hallway for them, and it's a great way of curbing their anxiety.
15: How much of these wellness routines are kind of backed in research, or you choose just kind of based on vibes?
13: They're all based in research.
16: I am so okay.
11: And part of a plan that he says he reviews with multiple veterinary teams.
13: I have an appointment coming up with a company that helps me to analyze the hair of the puppies so that I can understand what possible health situation they may face when they get older.
11: And then there's the next frontier, trying to predict problems before they appear.
13: Hello, Dr. Chaudhry, how are you?
17: Hi, I'm doing great, Sam.
11: One company, Everfur, says it can estimate a dog's metabolic age.
17: We actually look out for some of the breed-specific and biomarker-specific diseases and proactively try to address them.
15: Between lunch, the wellness routine, the longevity veterinarian, about how much are you spending on each one of your pups?
13: We would not go there. How I describe my...
18: Hey, this is Harry Douglas from Freddie and Harry. Stay locked in to the NBA playoffs with ESPN Radio. 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
13: Spending is, you know, I'd rather have all this small little investment versus putting a large vet bill in the future.
15: Mm-hmm.
13: If you're not going for your dentist checkup, don't complain for a root canal treatment in the future.
11: Of course, no amount of planning can guarantee more time.
15: Health is unpredictable, right? Like, some things may not go according to plan. How do you sort of reckon with that mentally?
13: I think it's a simple line, you know. You rather do something rather than questioning about it.
15: What could I have done?
13: Exactly. You know, everything starts with you. So for me, it's how you live your life, how you treat other people, and how you choose to feed your dogs.
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1: The verge of a deal if the U.S. and Tehran can just agree on the details. Good afternoon. I'm Perry Russum in New York. It is Friday, June 12th. Right now on ABC News Live, the latest on the push for peace with Iran. Why President Trump says a draft released by Iranian state media has no relation to the truth, even as he touts a potential signing ceremony. Dropping the Trump name from the Kennedy Center. Why a judge allowed workers to start taking down the letters after a last-minute effort by the DOJ. Plus, clear for takeoff, investors line up to buy SpaceX stock in an IPO that is sending Elon Musk's net worth to the moon. And caking up your corgi, what? It's Friday. We will introduce you to your groomer who is giving dogs BBLs. ABC News Live starts right now.

0: From ABC News, I'm Chuck Sievertson. The White House wins one legal battle and loses two others, all over failure to show irreparable harm. Workers are preparing to take President Trump's name off the Kennedy Center in Washington. Today's the court-ordered deadline to do so. A federal judge has denied a last-minute appeal to stop it. And another judge rejected a request to cancel the White House's UFC fight. ABC's Peter Harlambous on Trump's reaction to the Kennedy Center case.
1: To put it lightly, he's very angry about this. He's repeatedly spoken about it, put out multiple Truth Social posts. He's attacked the judge who made the decision. He's called out the judge's wife, even. And he's threatened to pull back the entire renovation efforts.
0: The administration's appeal claim removal of the Trump name could create confusion and hurt fundraising. Harlambous on the UFC decision.
1: The judge finding that the two people who filed this lawsuit, it's two Virginia residents, one of them who likes to protest in that area, the other one an Uber driver, could not show that they had legal standing to sue, that they would actually be impacted by this enough to have a legal claim.
0: The federal judge has blocked President Trump's $1.8 billion fund to benefit those who claim to have been victimized by the Biden administration. The reason, says the judge, is that the acting attorney general has not rescinded in writing under penalty of perjury his order establishing the fund. While there is no deal yet officially announced or signing scheduled between the U.S. and Iran, Iran's foreign minister says an agreement has never been closer. ABC News White House correspondent Karen Travers.
2: A senior administration official says a couple of the things that are key to this deal right now is that Iran's nuclear material will be destroyed and removed, and that their program will be dismantled. They will not receive any money, no unfreezing of assets, until they perform, as this official put it, and it's not clear what that actually means.
0: ABC's Karen Travers. Wall Street indexes are higher. 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
0: At least 11 people were shot, one killed, in a shooting today in Midland, Texas. ABC's Alex Stone.
5: Police in Midland say there was an active shooter situation this morning. It turned into a barricade situation after hours of trying to negotiate with the alleged shooter. That person is dead. It started at around 8 in the morning, and when police arrived on scene in Midland, they say they could hear gunfire. Police SWAT teams then tried to negotiate with the shooter. They say the shooter was contained in an area, but the mayor is confirming victims were shot.
0: Since lawmakers have gone home for the weekend, a section of the Foreign Intelligence Surveillance Act will expire tonight at a late Friday deadline. It's the section allowing warrantless wiretapping of people outside the U.S. Democrats won't sign on until Trump loyalist Bill Pulte is replaced as acting director of national intelligence. Today marks 10 years since 49 people were killed in the Pulse nightclub shooting in Orlando, Florida. The attack by an ISIS-inspired gunman on the LGBTQ-friendly club happened in the middle of Pride Month. Mike Napolitano, a SWAT officer, survived being shot in the helmet while confronting the gunman in the club.
6: I don't know how to describe it, but it just knocked me down. Completely just rocked, my entire sense of time and everything.
0: Napolitano says he then thought he better shoot back at the guy. Chuck Sievertson, ABC News.
7: There toward the end, that's the best shot, I think, going through Congress right now at any shot of immigration reform, because it has some 40 co-sponsors from both sides of the aisle. But I think, you know, we've heard this story so many times. You used to be based in D.C. We've all heard, you know, immigration reform might happen at some point through successive administrations, and it never actually gets done. Does it happen with Donald Trump in office? I don't know.
8: I mean, you really saw the strain on these families, too.
7: No question. I mean, imagine, you know, one second your husband is there, the breadwinner of the family is there, the father of your child is there, and then he's not. And you don't know where he is. Oftentimes, you don't know where he's been sent to. You don't know if he's about to get deported. You don't know what detention center he's in. When we say these families have had their lives completely upended with zero notice, that's not being hyperbolic. That is the reality of the situation for thousands and thousands and thousands of people in the United States who don't have criminal convictions.
8: Right, right. All right, Matt Rivers, thank you. And you guys can see more of Matt's report. He has his full report tonight on ABC News Live Prime with Lindsay Davis at 7 p.m. Eastern. The removal of President Trump's name from the Kennedy Center will move forward. A judge today denying a request by the Trump administration to block the removal of his name. This is a live picture here. You see the scaffolding up with some people, some workers climbing up there on the right, getting closer to those words, the Donald Trump N. That is what they will be taking down. Let's bring in ABC Stephen Portnoy. So, Stephen, what was the judge's reasoning here?
9: Well, look, Judge Christopher Cooper, a district court judge here in Washington, ruled 2 weeks ago that the president's name had to come down. That Congress named the Kennedy Center after John F. Kennedy, and only Congress can decide to change the name, not the president's handpicked board of trustees. Well, last night at the 11th hour, on behalf of the board of the Kennedy Center, handpicked by the president, which voted to appeal Judge Cooper's decision, the Justice Department put a filing into Judge Cooper's court saying that, among other things, it would be wasteful for the name to have to come down if the administration ultimately prevailed in this case on appeal. One of the arguments was that taking Donald Trump's name off the Kennedy Center might negatively impact the center's fundraising. And at midday today, Judge Cooper issued his decision in the request for a stay, rejecting the administration's request, saying that the administration, frankly, just didn't make a strong enough argument for why his own order should have to come down or be put on pause. And in a pointed line here from the order, the judge said, quote, issuance of a stay pending appeal would not be in the public interest, which the judge says is rarely served by the perpetuation of unlawful governmental action. The idea there being that putting the president's name on the side of the building was against the law in the first place. Barry.
8: And today there was a separate ruling on a separate case, so we can kind of see it over your shoulder there. There was a lawsuit trying to stop the UFC match from happening this Sunday at the White House. So what happened today?
9: Well, you can see that 92-foot claw behind me. There's an octagon underneath it. The cage is set on the South Lawn for the UFC fight on Sunday. Today, another federal judge, Amit Mehta, ruled that a couple of protesters who live in Virginia didn't have standing to bring a lawsuit challenging the UFC fights here on Sunday. The judge also said that they simply hadn't proved that there would be irreparable harm done to the White House grounds. And the bottom line is, the court's not going to get in the way of the fights.
8: Stephen Portnoy, live at the White House. Stephen, great to see you on this Friday. The truth is out there, but what we're seeing today is very much open to interpretation. The Pentagon releasing another batch of UFO files. You see the video right here on your screen. It includes this video from last summer in the Northeast. It shows what an eyewitness describes as a light hovering about 25 feet off the ground over their backyard. Look at that. Jay O'Brien joins us now for more. So, Jay, what are we seeing in these new files?
10: Yeah, so, Perry, this is the third drop from these so-called UFO files. That's what the government calls them, although the government officially refers to this kind of stuff as unidentified anomalous phenomena, or UAP. That's the technical term. Largely what's in these files are written accounts and a few videos that correspond with them. I will tell you, we've been through these file drops before, and some of the previous ones had a lot more videos in them, but some are interesting in that they are videos submitted not by pilots who are piloting drones or aircraft, but submitted by civilians or U.S. citizens. There's one instance, and I think you're looking at the video of it now, from October of 2024, in which this person describes, I'm going to read from it directly, a, quote, plasma-like sphere that was intermittently, they say, having watched it, changing shape and luminosity, meaning the amount of light it was giving off. And it was flying low, they describe. Now, releasing all of this, the Pentagon is not saying one way or the other what they are. Unidentified anomalous phenomenon means they are unresolved. They can't say what it is or what it isn't. But we also know that the Department of Defense has been through these files repeatedly, both stuff submitted by the U.S. military, and then the government has had access to these other files, too. That's why they're releasing them today. And they have, as part of this review, found no evidence of extraterrestrial nature or that these are connected to something that is out of this world, if you will. But also, by the same token, Perry, they classify these incidents as unresolved.
8: This has really been a drip, drip, drip of file drops. Is any of this ever going to be enough for the conspiracy theorists out there?
10: That's a great question. And I can tell you right now, it's also not enough for some members of Congress, because the reality here is there are a number of members of Congress who, every time more and more of these files released, tell me and other reporters that they have seen video, they have seen written accounts, they have seen images that are far more compelling than what's in these files. And look, there are some compelling videos in these files. Like a previous drop had an orb-like thing filmed through what looks to be the camera of a drone that was in some ways seeming to spontaneously speed off in a way that looks like any other aircraft. But these members of Congress say they've seen stuff even more compelling, and they're often disappointed that it's not released in these files. Now, the Trump administration has said that this is an effort of transparency, that more documents will be released in the coming weeks and months, Perry, but you're exactly right. It has been this drip, drip, drip, and we know that the government has far more in its possession that these members of Congress are pushing to be made public.
8: Now I want to see what they're keeping from us. All right, Jay O'Brien. Jay O'Brien, thank you. A blockbuster Wall Street debut for SpaceX, sending Elon Musk's net worth soaring. The stock officially beginning its trade today at $150 a share. Now it's at $166, surpassing its IPO valuation, making Musk the first trillionaire ever. It is now up just about 23-24% since it started trading today. The SpaceX founder and CEO, who was already the world's richest man, joining the NASDAQ opening bell from Texas to mark the occasion. A New York judge has ordered Justin Baldoni and his production company Wayfarer Studios to pay Blake Lively's attorney's fees and litigation costs tied to the It Ends With Us lawsuit. The judge ruled Lively is entitled to recover those costs under a California law designed to protect sexual harassment accusers from retaliatory defamation claims. However, the court denied Lively's request for punitive damages. In a statement, Lively's attorney called the ruling a victory, saying the court found she acted in good faith and without malice. The amount Baldoni and his production company must pay has not yet been determined. Coming up, animals or AI? Inside the push to stop a data center near the Nashville Zoo, the Grammy winner now joining the fight. Plus, Affording America, we will take you inside a new program bringing down the cost of childcare for new parents.
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8: Thank you for streaming with us. A Grammy-winning country singer is among those joining a growing protest against plans to build AI data centers near Nashville Zoo. Zoo officials say they're worried the tech centers could threaten endangered animals. Lara Spencer has the story.
1: The Nashville Zoo is saying keep the AI data centers away from the animals. As the public gathered to protest the building of a massive AI data center right next to the Nashville Zoo, which is home to over 3,000 animals.
2: We, the people, are here to stand up for the animals who can't.
1: The public hearing comes as renderings show the company DC Blocks plans to build a 50-megawatt campus using enough electricity to power 50,000 homes. The data center would operate 24 hours a day, 7 days a week.
3: We have these rare animals again. We have life support systems. You know, we lose power. It's a big deal for us.
1: Nearly 400,000 concerned Nashville citizens have signed an online petition to try to block the data centers, citing concerns about noise, water, and power usage.
3: We have a huge concern that it's going to affect our breeding facilities for so many endangered species.
1: In a statement, DC Blocks, the company behind the data center, says they will work to minimize local impacts and assure there will be no health risks to residents or animals. And the proposed data center will not be an AI factory. But the Nashville Zoo has the support from Nashville star Brad Paisley, a staunch advocate of the zoo's conservation work.
4: I can't think of a worse place, honestly, that you could stick something like a data center in our town, because we are so lucky to have something that's this world class here.
8: Lara Spencer, thank you. The Nashville Metro Council has taken the first step in passing a moratorium that would prevent any new data center construction in that area that lasts until at least November. Well, now to a series. It's called Affording America. In the high cost of childcare, the monthly cost of childcare can rival the cost of public college tuition in most states. But in Michigan, officials are expanding a program aimed to help make childcare more affordable for new parents. Elizabeth Schulze is in Detroit.
5: From coast to coast.
6: How do you afford daycare?
7: I'm now paying a full mortgage payment for daycare.
9: How are we surviving?
5: Families are making it clear. Childcare is too expensive.
10: There you go.
5: And for many new parents like Naya Phillips in Metro Detroit, the costs started piling up even before her son was born.
10: I did a lot of the stuff that I thought I was supposed to do to put myself in a good position, but it seemed like everything fell apart at once.
5: Naya was unexpectedly laid off right before she found out she was pregnant.
10: I had a really hard time finding a job.
5: Then she discovered a lifeline, a first-in-the-country program in Michigan called RX Kids. It gives pregnant moms $1,500 in cash, then $500 a month once the baby is born up to age 12 months. Dr. Mona Hanna is the founder of the program, which is funded through both tax dollars and donations.
22: It's all about making sure families are housed, that they have the food that they need, that they can make ends meet.
5: Michigan joins a growing list of states and cities, including New Mexico, Vermont, and New York City, taking bold steps to make childcare more affordable or even free. Nationwide, childcare costs have spiked 23% in the past 5 years. Families now paying on average around $13,000 per child every year.
22: When you compare it to housing costs, childcare is on par or more expensive in most states.
5: Naya says she used the money from RX Kids to pay for doctor's appointments and baby essentials like diapers.
10: Yeah, it was a lifesaver. I don't know where I would be today without it.
23: The advocacy group Child Care Aware has a tool on its website where you can enter your address. It'll pull up a list of local agencies that can help you find lower cost childcare options. But we are really seeing a lot of movement on this issue at the local government level, which is a testament to the fact that if workers have that consistent, affordable care, they say it can benefit the entire community. Those workers can be more productive at work, guys.
8: Elizabeth Schulze, thank you. Coming up, my poodle wants buns, hon. We'll introduce you to the groomer giving dogs BBLs after the break.
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8: All right, thank you for streaming with us. Beagle got back, finally. Groomers are getting in on the human wellness trend on everything from red light therapy for your pup to a haircut that looks like a BBL. Ashton Singh has the story.
12: We can turn your dog into a giraffe, a zebra. We can make them all pink if you wanted to. My most popular look that people request is definitely the BBL. People see that online and they want butt cheeks for their dog.
13: San Diego groomer Logan Rago is the self-proclaimed creator of the Doggy BBL. Inspired by the popular curvy Brazilian butt lift.
14: I'm getting them more caked up than Kim K. Today I'm giving this dog butt cheeks so obnoxious that he could probably use them as a flotation device.
13: The look is unmissable, and so is the audience.
12: The amount of views I have is probably almost a billion throughout all of my content. The BBL video alone had like 300 million views.
14: I was actually walking him the other day and someone came up to him and just grabbed it, wanting to know if it was real.
13: And those cuts start at $225. He's fully booked out. Some people are increasingly willing to spend money on their pets, with more than half of Americans considering them to be as much a part of their family as a human member. And in an era where Americans are also taking better care of themselves, from following the latest beauty trends to investing to the tune of $27 billion into the longevity market. Many are bringing their fur babies along for the ride.
15: Turn it on.
13: From red light therapy.
15: It boosts their blood flow and it's really good for their arthritis. I mean, look how relaxed they are.
13: To a vibration plate.
15: This is a great way of de-stressing their muscles and to decompress and reduce their muscle tension.
12: All right, Bear. Let's give you a haircut.
13: Some pet owners having fun with the latest looks, like the Doggy BBL.
12: It's a lot of scissor work. He's a Pomeranian, so we scissor basically everything on him. And so I'm taking off a lot of this hair, and I'm starting to blend it out and give him some shape. It's gotta be nice and round. He's gonna make all the girls jealous. It definitely takes some skill to get those perfect cheeks.
13: Perfection can take up to 4 hours.
12: Get you in your bouncy booty. My typical BBL client, I feel like they have humor and they just want the best for their dogs. They pamper their dog like it's their own baby, and I love that.
13: Including Bears owner, Jordan.
16: Thank you.
13: A transformation that leaves both client and owner grinning.
16: I've done the BBL before several times for Bear, and we think it's so funny. It always gets laughs. I like to spend my money on my baby, so that's what I'm going to keep doing.
15: Come on, let's go. Breakfast. You must be hungry. Half of the fridge is for the children. I have sweet potatoes, I have their eggs, their carrots, broccoli, and blueberry. I have caviar for them for special days, and I have salmon roe.
13: Meet Sam Chow's children, Patriot, Petunia, Paddington, and Patsy.
17: Who is this? Who do we have here?
15: This is Petunia. She is 9 years old, and she's a Norwich Terrier.
17: We all love our pets, right? But it's a step to call them your children, right? It's a big title.
15: Pets or my children, they give you what I call an emotional anchor. They anchor your life in a way sometimes human may not be doing a good job. So we have quarter portion of the kibble.
13: For Sam's family.
15: You done? Happening then.
13: Breakfast isn't just a meal.
15: Turmeric powder for anti-inflammation.
13: It's a daily investment in longevity.
15: Broccoli florets, also good for antioxidants, and they are good fiber support. The blueberries, Manuka honey for dogs. That's yours, Patriot. Sometimes I feel like I am Martha Stewart preparing their meals.
13: A New York-based beauty and wellness trend strategist. He says this isn't indulgence, it's preventative care.
18: and the yum yum. And then we do a little bit of oil. Ready, Becky? Pretty, pretty girl. I spent a lot of time doing all the research I need to do for their longevity, for their routine, and for their, I would hate, beauty regimen. Pretty! Okay, you can go. Next! As much as I would do for myself.
17: When did you get interested in this idea of pet wellness?
18: I lost my husband from stage 4 lung cancer. It just changes your view on how you look at connection and care. And having my pets, they are able to give me a different kind of purpose in life. And everyone's talking about self-care. We love doing self-care. But a lot of self-care is very inward. My definition of self-care and what my pets do for me is very outward. Because when you care for someone else, you know, it's a privilege rather than a burden. When I leave home, I would turn on a frequency-based music for them. It's great because it masks any noise from elevator to people walking in the hallway for them. And it's a great way of curbing their anxiety.
17: How much of these wellness routines are

0: Marion, about how much are you spending on each one of your pups?
1: We would not go there. How I describe my spending is, you know, I'd rather have all this small little investment versus footing a large vet bill in the future.
0: Mm-hmm.
1: If you're not going for your dentist checkup, don't complain for a root canal treatment in the future.
2: Of course, no amount of planning can guarantee more time.
0: Health is unpredictable, right? Like, some things may not go according to plan. How do you sort of reckon with that mentally?
1: I think it's a simple line, you know? You'd rather do something rather than questioning about it.
0: What could I have done?
1: Exactly. You know, everything starts with you. So for me, it's how you live your life, how you treat other people, and how you choose to feed your dogs.
3: 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I'm Perry Russum. 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
3: After a week of whiplash attacks between the U.S. and Iran, the path to peace is not clear. President Trump now refuting reports from Iranian state media on the details of a potential agreement and the war. Trump writing on social media that it bears no relation to the truth. The pushback comes after Trump said the U.S. ended the war and made a great deal with Iran yesterday, even saying a signing ceremony could take place this weekend. The details of the deal are not clear. Let's bring in ABC News White House correspondent Karen Travers. More so, Karen. Trump says everybody approved the deal, so what do we know about the conditions here?
17: Perry, we were just briefed by a senior administration official who said that they believe they're about 80 to 85% of the way to getting this done, but not 100%, and that's important right now. But they did say they're not quite at the finish line, but believe they're getting close to having the potential of some sort of signing, maybe within the next couple of days. Now, here are the key things that the administration says are part of this deal. This would reopen the Strait of Hormuz. It would have Iran's nuclear material destroyed and taken out of that country. It would see the dismantling of Iran's nuclear program. And this is important. Senior officials say money would not go to Iran until there are certain metrics made by Iran, kept by Iran over the process of...
18: ABC News, I'm Chuck Sievertson. A shooting this morning turned into a barricade situation in Midland, Texas, police say, and after hours of trying to negotiate with a suspected shooter, that person is dead. Nine others taken to the hospital. Midland Mayor Lori Blong.
19: Our thoughts and prayers are absolutely with the victims and with their families, with our first responders.
18: And police say that they have identified the shooting suspect, who was wanted for an attempted murder of an officer earlier this week. While there's no deal yet officially announced or signing scheduled between the U.S. and Iran, Iran's foreign minister says an agreement has never been closer. ABC News White House correspondent Karen Travers.
17: We were just briefed by a senior administration official who said that they believe they're about 80 to 85% of the way to getting this done, but not 100%.
18: Workers preparing to take President Trump's name off the Kennedy Center in Washington. Today's the court order deadline to do so. This is ABC News.
3: Love, in 2016, a gunman opened fire at the gay nightclub in Orlando, killing 49 people, injuring 53 others. One of the deadliest attacks on the LGBTQ community in U.S. history. SWAT officer Mike Napolitano was shot while trying to rescue people inside. He is now sharing his story for the first time. Shannon Butler from our station in Orlando has that conversation.

0: Mike Napolitano said he never dreamed of being a police officer, but he joined Orlando Police and in 2016 was on the SWAT team. It's that decision that changed not only his career, but his life.
1: And what is that moment of reflection like?
2: Yeah, I don't know if I can really describe it, because the whole thing is just very surreal.
0: Napolitano was working off duty in downtown Orlando when the call from another officer at the Pulse nightclub came in, saying there was an active shooter. He and many others responded. Napolitano was one of the first to go inside the building, the mission to find the shooter.
2: Yeah, exactly. So we, we're in the parking lot and we start figuring out how we're going to assault the building. We were still treating it as an active shooter. I don't remember hearing any more gunshots by that point, but we were still treating it like that. So we were going to make entry and go in and take care of the threat.
0: But then this text went to the SWAT team telling them it was time. Napolitano suited up and got in place at the back of the club. The shooter was barricaded in these bathrooms, hostages still inside. SWAT breached the walls to get the terrified patrons out, but officers knew that meant the shooter would be coming too.
2: I think we all knew he was coming out. It was a feeling. You just knew. Something happened, and you could tell. You could feel it, like it was going to happen. So he's coming out of that bathroom, and there's a lot of debris and smoke in the air from everything that was going on. So I remember seeing a shape coming up, but I didn't know, again, hostage, him or not. And then, I don't know how to describe it, but it just knocked me down, completely just rocked, my entire sense of time and everything.
1: Did you hear the gunshot?
2: No.
1: It just happened like that?
2: Yeah. I just felt the impact.
0: He said he sat up and fired. When the shooter was dead, reality sunk in. He was bleeding from his head, the gear saving his life. His helmet now the symbol of sacrifice encased at the department he once served.
1: Do you take any comfort for yourself in knowing how many people you rescued out of the club that day?
2: Oh, yeah, of course. I'm proud of myself. I'm proud of the team, everyone who responded, because, it's a hell of a thing to just go in, risk your life to save a bunch of strangers that you don't know.
3: Shannon Butler, thank you for that report. More than a dozen tornadoes leaving a trail of destruction all across the Midwest.
4: Debris!
3: That severe weather outbreak causing extensive damage in Wisconsin, Indiana, and Illinois with multiple tornadoes ripping across the prairie state. Storms flattening neighborhoods with people still inside, taking down power lines and demolishing trees. This video shows the dramatic rescue of a man in Illinois who was found inside the rubble of his own home. And this is just the start. Dangerous heat is expected on both coasts, and more than 65 million Americans are in the storm zone today from Tennessee to Vermont. We'll make sure to track it for you. Well, Pope Leo briefly delaying his return home to Rome after a week-long trip to Spain, his plane experiencing a technical issue. The plane was preparing to taxi the runway when its captain announced it had a maintenance problem. Pope Leo will now return home on a plane made available by the King of Spain. ABC's Marcus Moore was on that plane. Marcus.
5: A remarkable chain of events here in Tenerife. The Pope, Vatican officials, and members of the Vatican press corps all boarding this Iberia plane you see just behind me here, getting ready to take off today after the Pope's seven-day tour of Spain. But after the plane sat on the tarmac for quite some time, the pilot came onto the loudspeaker and said he apologized and said that unfortunately there was an issue with the plane. Now, he didn't immediately say what the issue was, but he said that it involved a system on the plane and that they were going to be sending in a maintenance crew to try to address it. Some more time passed, and at one point, the Pope deplaned. He got off of the plane and returned to a terminal building here And the pilot then saying that there was some type of issue with trying to start the engine, that perhaps the wind was a factor in the engine not starting. And then we learned that we would be here for quite some time. And in the midst of all of that, the King of Spain then offered his plane for Pope Leo to get back to Rome. And that's when we saw these extraordinary images of Pope Leo walking across the tarmac and getting on to the king's private plane. And then a short time after that, taking off, heading to Rome, some 3 hours after he was supposed to leave originally. And at this point, the plane that was supposed to take the Pope to Rome, along with the press corps, still here, and unclear exactly what the next steps will be. But certainly this is an extraordinary moment in that the Pope wasn't able to leave the country where he had been spending time, a part of his 7-day trip. Now, there have been technical issues with papal flights in the past. You may recall Pope John Paul II having to divert during one of his trips because of bad weather. But for a pope to not be able to leave at all, it is unprecedented at this point. So that is where things stand now. Pope Leo completing a 7-day trip with a number of surprises, including this one, a delay, but the Pope now on his way back to Rome.
3: And everybody is safe. That is great news. Marcus Moore, thank you. A man was hit by a trailer after jumping from a commercial truck moments before it fell off a bridge. Look here. This is in Wilmington, Delaware. Video shows the truck in a ditch below the bridge after falling off and crashing through the barrier wall. Officials say the 27-year-old driver was taken to the hospital in critical condition. Not clear why this happened. The investigation is ongoing. Coming up, from playing assassins to carrying out assassinations in real life, how criminals are recruiting teenagers online. Plus, e-bikes in aisle 10, the viral video of teenagers causing mayhem, how police are responding.
4: 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What's hot, trending, totally unexpected?
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3: Thank you for streaming with us. Viral video shows teenagers riding e-bikes through the aisles of a Walmart in Orange County, California. They can be seen weaving around shoppers and displays, narrowly missing shoppers. Witnesses say the bikers almost collided with a woman and a child with special needs before those riders left the store. Police say they arrived after they were gone. And now to an ABC News investigation, a new frontier of violence in the digital age, where kids as young as 13 are being targeted online. They're being recruited to kill, among other heinous acts, all on behalf of criminal gangs. It's a violent trend that first popped up in Europe Experts are warning it's spreading to the U.S. Chief Investigative Correspondent Erica Tursky has the story every parent should hear.
0: This is no video game or scene from a crime drama. These are actual assassinations carried out by kids and part of a growing and terrifying trend.
1: They don't call it a hit, they call it like a mission or a challenge.
0: It's known as violence as a service. Real kids recruited online to commit real crimes with deadly consequences.
2: It's still hard to believe. Sometimes I feel like I'm dreaming. Like a nightmare.
0: Anneli Berg's 16-year-old son Rio was a victim. In 2025, he was on his way home when a hooded stranger came up from behind, pulled a gun, and opened fire. Rio was shot and killed.
2: It was like, why, who, what's the reason for this? Why him? Why his friends?
0: Look closely at the shadowy figure shooting that pistol. Investigators say that's no professional assassin, but a fellow teen, the same age as Rio, recruited for the job online.
2: He did it for money, because he was in debt.
8: I would imagine it's hard for a parent to believe. A 13-year-old carrying out a contract killing almost seems unbelievable. But that's what you're seeing. These kids are actually doing these crimes.
1: We see kids from 13, 14, 15 years old doing contract killings, doing abductions, doing kidnappings, doing bombings. They've been told that this is nothing different than the gaming that they were doing, and they get lured in.
0: Europol, the European Union's police agency, tells us the recruitment of teens to do the dirty work of criminal organizations is now one of the biggest crime problems in the West. Videos obtained by ABC News show these child foot soldiers.
1: These kids are vulnerable. They can be manipulated. They're very cheap and they're expendable.
0: Here's how it works. Someone commissions the crime and funds it. Someone then scours encrypted messaging apps and gaming platforms for new recruits. Someone else provides instructions and a weapon, and some inexperienced minor pulls the trigger. This may have started in Europe, but experts say it's spreading to the U.S.
12: Criminal networks have no borders. Criminal networks have no standards. They have no laws to obey. Also, the digital environment is borderless.
0: The FBI says it is now aware of this trend, and so are gaming sites like Roblox, which told us they constantly monitor for critical harms. But the gaming sites and law enforcement officials say there's only so much they can do if teens are online unsupervised.
3: Our thanks to Aaron Katursky. Let's bring in legal contributor Bernardo Villalona to talk more about this. Thank you for coming on. So a top European law enforcement official says that this is an alarming trend that's spreading like wildfire. And experts warn that it's happening here in the U.S. How scary can this be for parents?
15: Oh, this is very scary, because you have to think that when we're talking about online, this is where kids, they can be by themselves and they can just scour the web. And there's so much that they can find out and people they can connect to. So when I was a prosecutor, and I was a prosecutor for 16 years. When we prosecuted crime, we focused on social media. So on Facebook, on Instagram, the direct messages, and we used that as a part of an investigatory tool to prosecute violence. But now when we're talking about this type of crime, it's to a different level, because it's almost like we're going into a black hole, because you can't get to the root of it because there's so many players that are involved. We're talking about also different countries. We're talking about different states. We're talking about that the investigative tools can't catch up to the new type of web and criminal activity that's going on.
3: So how do they catch up? How do we stay on top of this?
15: It's more of, it's the resources. Do we have the resources that can catch up and then go toe-to-toe with this type of technology? Because you already have to think that state district attorney's offices and even the federal government, they're dying for money when it comes to criminal investigations. But the problem is that these internet services, they outmatch the government resources. They outmatch the knowledge that us as government agencies have to try to do these types of investigations. And that's why I think companies just like Roblox, they're like, no, we're pushing it to the families. You have more direct contact and supervisory control over your kids than us as a government agency can actually have.
3: When we talk about the people behind these crimes, we have the criminal gangs and we have the children. Who should law enforcement go after if these resources are limited?
15: So you want to go over the big fish, right? So the big fish obviously is going to be these criminal people that are targeting the kids. But the problem is that usually it's the kids that you catch much easier because they're making more mistakes, and they're the ones that are more directly involved, in the sense that if you see someone committing a shooting, like we just saw in the video, that is the first track where you can actually start your investigation. And then you try to flip them to try to get to the higher person. But again, like I said, it requires a joint effort, in the sense of not just one state, but also the other states. We can go with, well, let's put legislation to try to curb this type of activity when it comes to companies like Roblox. But again, when we're talking about that, Roblox has a lot of money. These gaming facilities have a lot of money. So they have lobbyists that can curtail whatever legislation that is trying to inhibit their bottom line in terms of their profits.
3: How much of this, too, is messaging to parents saying, you guys have to talk to your kids about this just to get ahead of it?
15: Yeah, but then the problem is that, do us as parents even know what this is? Do we know what's a Roblox?
3: And the kids are fluent in this,
15: exactly.
3: too.
15: Exactly. Yeah. They are far more advanced than us adults, or even high teenagers. But you have people that were living in an age where some people don't even know how to turn on a phone, or some people don't even know how to go on the internet, or some parents that don't even have social media accounts. So the amount of knowledge that is necessary to be able to catch those red flags or those triggers, or to see what you need to be looking for when your kids are playing these games, is just not there. It's just not there.
3: Important conversation, Brianna. Thank you for your time. We appreciate it.
4: Well, now to Florida, where a man is suing police after he says he was wrongfully arrested because of AI. Police falsely accused him of trying to lure a child more than 300 miles from his home. Now he's raising new questions about the risks and reliability of facial recognition software. Here's Victor Okendo.
5: You got any shoes or anything on you?
6: Are you me, man?
5: I'm not.
9: The Florida husband and father is suing multiple law enforcement agencies after being wrongfully arrested, he says, due to a flawed AI facial recognition technology.
6: I don't wish this on my worst enemy.
5: Tell you what, man, I'm going to put you in the cuff you in the front.
6: This is nuts.
9: Police body camera video obtained by our affiliate Gulf Coast News showing the 2024 arrest outside Robert Dillon's home.
6: I was basically telling him this is crazy. I have no idea who did this, but it's not me.
9: Authorities were looking for a suspect who tried to lure a child at a restaurant in Jacksonville Beach, more than 300 miles away.
6: To be accused of a heinous crime of that nature, I'm thinking I may not be coming back home.
9: Investigators submitted surveillance images of the suspect into a facial recognition program, which revealed a 93% match of facial features to Dillon. But not only was Dillon incorrectly identified, he's never even been to Jacksonville Beach.
6: I argued with the police officer for 20 minutes, and he insisted that I know that I'm looking at your mugshot.
9: Weeks after his arrest, the state attorney's office dropped the case, but it took nearly a year to wipe it from his record.
6: It's horrible that this AI is put in the hands of people that aren't qualified to use it.
10: We've reached out to all law enforcement agencies being sued by Dillon with the help of the ACLU. Only the Pinellas County Sheriff's Office responded. They're the ones who oversee the use of this technology. In part, they said the assertion that PCSO failed to train is patently false. They added it was wrong for the Jacksonville Beach police officer to arrest someone only based on facial recognition.
4: Victor Okendo, thank you. Coming up, Canes on the comeback, Carolina's big win over the Las Vegas Golden Knights on their quest for the Stanley Cup. Plus, there might not be any little green men, but it's not stopping thousands of people from heading to Roswell. We'll take you there after the break.
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3: Thank you for streaming with us as World Cup frenzy takes over North America. Let's not forget the hockey fans. The Stanley Cup Finals heads to a Game 6. The Carolina Hurricanes are one win away from their first Stanley Cup championship in 20 years. The Hurricanes beat the Vegas Golden Knights last night 4-2, forcing Game 6 Sunday night. You can watch it on ABC, 8 p.m. Eastern. Well, do you believe in aliens? For nearly 80 years, Roswell, New Mexico has embraced one of America's greatest mysteries. Did a UFO really crash there in 1947? The debate continues, but one thing is certain. The burning question has turned into a booming tourist attraction. John Quinones is at the International UFO Museum with more.
45: Picture a world far beyond our wildest imagination. In Roswell, the alien business is a big one.
46: If you want to get closer to the UFO world, this is the place to be.
45: It all dates back to 1947, when it's believed a UFO crashed into the New Mexico desert.
47: The widely publicized mystery of the flying saucers may soon be solved.
45: But then the narrative changed, the Air Force saying it was a research balloon. Some locals believe that was a cover-up.
48: Why the big cover-up?
49: Well, I think it starts in 1947. You're in the middle of a flying saucer scare. You're at the dawn of the Cold War. It's only been 2 years since some of these men who served here, who were POWs, and served years over in the Pacific or in Europe during the war, captured, and now they're here.
50: It would have sent shockwaves throughout the
49: world.
50: Yes.
49: I mean, you are just after a cataclysmic event in human history, and you don't know if the next one is on its way.
45: Now there's heightened excitement following the Pentagon releasing images and videos of an estimated 400 UFO sightings over the last 80 years.
51: Okay, we have several, looks like debris up there, actual sighting.
45: Roswell is an international destination. In 2025, it attracted nearly 3 million visitors. There's a UFO McDonald's, an alien holding up the Dunkin' and Baskin-Robbins sign. And it's not your eyes. Those are alien lampposts. At Hangar 209, the lore keeps the business moving.
50: This is small business right on Main Street,
52: absolutely,
50: right?
52: Yeah.
50: How important is it for you to have these customers come in?
52: Oh, super important. I mean, it's how I feed my family. It's how I feed my family and have my home. And on top of that, I mean, it's fun. I love the lore of Roswell and everything else.
0: I've spent years asking people, what would you do when faced with an ethical or moral dilemma? Here in Roswell, the question is a little bit different. What would you do if an alien from outer space landed in your backyard?
1: Talk to it.
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17: Reporting from Tel Aviv on the US-Israeli war in Iran, I'm Tom Sufi-Burridge. Wherever the story is, we'll take you there. 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
18: Right now on ABC News Live, the art of the deal. President Trump says a peace deal with Iran could be signed within days. Why the president says this time things are different. And the dangerous weather now on the move. Millions on alert after a tornado outbreak in the Midwest. The latest on the damage and where the storm threat is headed next. Plus, the truth is out there. The new batch of UFO files just released by the Pentagon. What we're learning from years of documented sightings. ABC Live reports starts right now. Good afternoon and thanks for joining us. I'm Alex Perche in Washington, and we begin with new reports of an interim peace deal taking shape with Iran. Pakistan's prime minister posted on X this afternoon that
19: from ABC News, I'm Chuck Sievertson. Police say they know who the shooter was this morning in Midland, Texas. They say after hours of trying to negotiate with the barricaded shooter, that person is dead with nine others taken to the hospital. Midland Mayor Lori Blog.
20: Our thoughts and prayers are absolutely with the victims and with their families, with our first responders, with all of the medical staff that are responding this morning.
19: Police say the shooter was being sought for the alleged attempted murder of an officer earlier this week. Iran's foreign minister says an agreement with the U.S. has never been closer. ABC's Karen Travers.
21: There are reports out there saying that Iran is getting money up front to sign this memo of understanding, but they said no, that is not the case. Quote, what they get is they get rewarded economically for complying with their obligations under the deal. Now, the big difference here is Iran, their state media has said that they're going to see the unfreezing of assets from the signing of this.
19: Workers are preparing to take President Trump's name off of the Kennedy Center in Washington. Today is the court-ordered deadline to do so, and a federal judge has denied a last-minute appeal to stop it. ABC's Peter Harlambous.
22: The judge finding that the Trump administration failed to show how they would be irreparably harmed by complying with this decision. The judge also calling out the Trump administration in part, basically saying that, you've had 14 days to appeal this ruling. You're waiting to the final day.
19: Another judge rejected a request to cancel the White House's UFC fight. The Pentagon has released a new batch of reports on UFOs. Says ABC's Louis Martinez.
23: The previous two batches that we've seen of videos have come from the military, maybe one or two civilian. But in this case, what we're seeing is more civilian cases. And they deem that the person, the eyewitness, as they call them, to be credible. Nothing that we've seen in the files that are being released right now indicates that these objects are of extraterrestrial origin.
19: Wall Street indexes closing higher. 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
19: A federal judge has blocked President Trump's $1.8 billion fund to benefit those claiming damages by the Biden administration. The judge says the acting attorney general has not rescinded in writing under penalty of perjury his order establishing the fund. Part of the Foreign Intelligence Surveillance Act will expire tonight. It's part that allows warrantless wiretapping outside the U.S. Democrats demand that Bill Pulte, a Trump loyalist, be replaced as acting director of national intelligence. It will have been nearly 5 years since the deadly 2022 Uvalde, Texas school shooting when former school police chief Pete Arredondo stands trial for allegedly endangering students that day. During a brief court appearance today, a judge set a tentative trial date of February 22, 2027. Ebola cases in the Democratic Republic of Congo have surpassed 600. As the outbreak continues to spread, there are 635 confirmed cases, 127 deaths, says Congo's Minister of Health. Some Ebola deaths in Uganda, too. ABC News medical contributor Dr. Alok Patel.
2: There are some studies suggesting that we're only seeing the reports from about 20 to 60% of cases where there needs to be contact tracing. So the worry is, due to displacement and due to a lack of supplies and mistrust, that not all the cases and exposures are being counted right now, and the illness count could get much higher.
19: Elon Musk became the world's first trillionaire after shares of his rocket company SpaceX soared today. Chuck Sievertson, ABC.
3: It was a pretty short amount of time, but then went in and he barricaded himself inside.
18: Well, and Alex, finally here, any update on the victims and their conditions?
3: Yes, we know one victim is dead. 10 others are injured in this. And we just got an update from the local hospital. 5 have now been released. So 5 of them are doing okay. They've gone home. The hospital is no longer on lockdown. 3 are out of the operating room now. 1 is still being operated on. So that operation is underway as we speak in the OR in Midland. But 5 of the 10 have now gone home.
18: Okay. Well, certainly hoping for a speedy recovery for the rest. Alex Stone, thank you so much. To weather now, more than a dozen tornadoes leaving a trail of destruction across the Midwest.
5: Debris! Holy!
18: Yeah, that severe weather outbreak causing extensive damage in Wisconsin, Indiana, and Illinois, with multiple tornadoes ripping across the prairie state, storms flattening neighborhoods, taking down power lines, and demolishing trees. And take a look at this video. It shows this dramatic rescue of one man in Illinois who was found in the rubble of his destroyed home. And this is just the start. Dangerous heat is expected on both coasts, and more than 65 million Americans are in the storm zone today from Tennessee to Vermont. ABC's Leslie Lopez joins us now with more. And Leslie, I'm curious, what are you tracking right now?
6: You know, I just wanted to mention, it was just such a severe weather outbreak yesterday. A lot of tornadoes touching down. In fact, 16 tornadoes touched down as reported at the moment. Now, we're seeing that 11 of those reports came out of Illinois and one confirmed EF3 tornado out of Indiana. So a lot of destruction. We saw video footage. They're still surveying the damage, trying to give it that EF rating, especially in places like Streeter, Illinois. But then you move out towards areas of the Northeast, and it wasn't just tornadoes. It was wind damage, very strong gusty winds moving through areas of Pittsburgh all the way out towards the East Coast, and we have more severe weather on the way. So if you're out towards the East Coast, you're still looking at the opportunity for more of the damaging winds to be happening anytime tonight into early morning hours, anywhere from New York all the way down towards Roanoke, and that damaging wind, 70 to 80 mile per hour wind. So again, it's going to be this evening into the overnight hours where some of that wind can really pick up, numerous lightning strikes very possible as well. well. In addition to that, we have heat advisories. This is really energizing the atmosphere for the severe weather. Getting into areas of Concord all the way down into areas of the Carolinas, we're talking about heat advisories. Feels like temperatures are getting up there, 105 to 109 degrees in some of these places, 106 for Charleston, and that heat does not let up. We're heading into the weekend. We still have some hot temperatures, even records possible to be broken. New York, Washington, also in Raleigh, 101 degrees is the temperature to be broken, and that could possibly happen here today as we're approaching some very hot weather. Now, also getting out towards Kansas City, Missouri, we're looking at a level 3 out of 5 risk for damaging wind. We also have hail. We also have the possibility of some strong tornadoes. So again, dealing with that humidity. I want to give you the timing of this because we'll have two pulses out of this. In the morning hours, it looks like as we're heading into tomorrow, we're going to see about 7-8 o'clock, one pulse moving through areas closer towards Missouri, but it's going to be that second pulse that happens in the evening hours where we're going to see the potential for that severe weather outbreak, tornado outbreaks as a possibility too. You'll notice that a large majority of Missouri is in that line. So Missouri now giving it a 3 out of 5 level threat right in there, anywhere from Springfield all the way up towards Quincy, St. Louis, Missouri is in there. So populated areas are in this bullseye area for that 3 out of 5 potential for some large and strong tornadoes. And then this starts to shift out towards the east by the time we're heading into your Sunday. And Sunday, we're looking at severe wind damage as a possibility, hail, lightning, all coming back into the forecast. So we'll see that again over on the east coast. It's not just the east, but the west, dealing with heat advisories, Kern County all the way up to Chico. We even have some extreme heat warnings in Chico, even in Portland. This goes from Sunday on into Tuesday. Be careful. Drink plenty of water. Take plenty of rest breaks. Find that AC. Over to you.
18: Yeah. 106 in Charleston.
6: Wow. I saw
18: it's
6: that.
18: Not even, it's not even July, Leslie. Hey, yeah. Thank you so much. And SpaceX had a big day hitting the public markets, making its Wall Street debut under the ticker SPCX. Investors poured into the space exploration company, sending shares up nearly 20%, placing the company's market value at more than $2 trillion and making its CEO, Elon Musk, the world's first ever trillionaire. And fight night at the White House is on after a federal judge rejected a request to block President Trump from hosting a UFC event on the South Lawn. The stage is now set and security is ramped up for the unprecedented event this weekend, kicking off celebrations for the nation's 250th anniversary as well as President Trump's 80th birthday. And according to a new threat assessment, the event poses a highly attractive potential target for a violent attack. So for more on this, I want to bring in ABC's Peter Haralambos, who's been tracking this weekend's events for us. And Peter, first, can you tell us more about this assessment and what exactly is it warning?
0: Yeah, so this assessment is basically saying the UFC fight and the surrounding events that are open to the public remain, and I quote, an attractive symbolic target for violent extremist acts. Now, there are no known credible threats, but law enforcement is still taking seriously the idea of a potential homegrown or foreign extremist targeting this event. On top of that, there are concerns about soft targets nearby, such as these public events on the National Mall and public transportation stations.
18: Well, and can you walk us through the level of security being taken?
0: So this is basically being treated by the Department of Homeland Security like a Super Bowl level event. So the actual fight itself is only open to about 4,000 people. That's by invite only. They will be going through the normal security associated with the White House. For everyone attending this watch party at the Ellipse, that will have TSA level security. On top of that, law enforcement will be using drones for overwatch. They say they're confident, though at the end of the day, security for them is a top priority.
18: All right, Peter. Thank you, as always. And the man accused of killing Charlie Kirk appeared in court today. Defense attorneys for 23-year-old Tyler Robinson say prosecutors have been violating the judge-imposed gag order by publicly discussing ballistic reports on the case. Prosecutors say they have the right to correct misinformation. The judge says he will issue his decision about the contempt allegations at a later date. And today, the Pentagon releasing a new batch of declassified UFO files. The documents include never-before-seen pictures and videos, all posted on war.gov's website. ABC's Jay O'Brien has been combing through the files, and he joins us now with the latest. Hey, Jay.
4: Alex, this is now the third batch of what the government has classified as so-called UFO files, what are technically referred to by the government as UAP, unidentified anomalous phenomenon. There have been videos in each of these batches, but there were fewer in this batch than previous. But there have been some that were released. A number of what had came out were written accounts and verbal accounts from U.S. officials, but also civilians of these kind of, again, UAP, unidentified anomalous phenomena seen in the sky. One is from October of 2024. I'm going to read from it directly. The person who saw it describes a, quote, luminous object resembling a, quote, plasma-like sphere, intermittently changing shape and luminosity, and says that it was flying, and some of these, in a number of different instances, they classify them as flying low, and they call them orbs. We've seen a number of videos and accounts like this across these different file drops. One, if you'll recall, from the previous batch of files that was released, was what appears to be a U.S. drone filming an orb-shaped object that just kind of takes off and speeds up in a way that looks uncharacteristic of any aircraft. Now, the Pentagon has had these files, and the broader government has had these various files for quite some time. And when they've conducted their investigations, they have repeatedly found that there's no evidence of extraterrestrial activity or that these incidents are of an extraterrestrial nature. But they also mark these cases as unresolved. They cannot be fully explained. The Trump administration has said more files will be released in the future. They say this is an effort of transparency. But there are some members of Congress, Alex, who have looked at some of these files in a classified setting and who have said what they have seen in a classified setting is more compelling than what has been released so far. And so they're pushing the administration to make more and more of what it has public at a quicker and quicker timeline, Alex.
18: All right. Jay O'Brien, thank you. And coming up after the break, the new response to the screwworm outbreak in the U.S. and what the CDC is saying about infected cattle and other animals. And this dangerous new social media trend, a stunt involving Benadryl, and why health officials are alerting parents.
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29: Who's the good guy? Who's the bad guy?
30: You ready to do this, BJ?
31: Lieutenant, do you have good news to share with me?
32: I'm surprised you work with the police.
31: Well, you know, free coffee.
33: We've got a high-profile murder on our hands. 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
35: Track her down.
31: You can do this all day?
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31: I think that's for the best.
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38: A Philly for you.
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18: All right, it's now time for our weekly medical rundown with our very own ABC News medical contributor and pediatrician at Stanford Children's Health, Dr. Alok Patel. And he's here to discuss the latest on topics keeping you up at night, screwworm, dangerous social media challenges, and also worrying about teen mental health. And of course, He's got our weekend prescription. Doctor, great to see you as always. And I want to start with this screwworm thing, because the CDC just activated its emergency response over the New World screwworm. But there haven't been any cases in humans. So I mean, why is the CDC worried? And also, what does this new action mean?
0: Well, Alex, the level 3 emergency response, which is the lowest level, initially gets more awareness and more resources to contain screwworm before it gets out of hand. Now, for the risk in humans, that's extremely low. The scariest thing right now about screwworm are pictures of it or the headline. According to the CDC, there are 7 animals affected, including a dog. But again, CDC and experts want to contain it before it goes any farther. This is essentially a parasitic worm that can be laid into cattle by flies. It's rare in humans unless you're in an area where there's going to be a lot of flies and you have an open wound. So always something to keep in mind if you're traveling to rural areas, you're going to be around animals, or if you're planning any summer travel, to look to see what the risks really are. But right now, containment matters. Risk to humans, low.
18: Well, and the other thing that I want to talk to you about, what is this Benadryl challenge? And also, I mean, why are we getting these calls to poison control about it?
0: You know, those are my 2 frustrated questions as well, Alex, is what is happening and why is this even a thing?
18: Right.
0: Now, this has been around for a couple of years on TikTok, and it's essentially a challenge challenging teens to take an excessive amount of Benadryl, which is an anti-allergy medication, but it can cross the blood-brain barrier, which is why it causes those symptoms of sleepiness or drowsiness. But the challenge is, hey, take Benadryl and record what happens. And we know that there are serious potential adverse effects of taking too much Benadryl. There's already a couple reported deaths from this challenge, Alex, and calls to poison control have skyrocketed in the last few years. But just as a reminder, Benadryl does treat allergies, but if you take too much of it, symptoms can include an adverse heart rate, drowsiness, confusion, even seizures, coma, or death. So very dangerous. Please don't partake in this challenge or any health challenge on TikTok for that matter.
18: Yeah, good warning there. Well, and Doc, I want to pivot to this new study from Australia. It's adding even more evidence that heavy social media use might actually be bad for your mental health. Can you tell us about this?
0: Yeah, absolutely. This is a study that's been going on for several years, about 10 years in Australia, and they found that adolescents and teens who spent more than 2 hours a day on social media had more depressive symptoms and less well-being. They were scoring poorly on those scales, and this is particularly affecting adolescents aged 12 to 13. Now, this is happening in Australia, which has really installed some social media bans in schooling, and we're seeing more of that push as well here in the United States. And, you know, I want to say that while some people may find a benefit to being on social media to connect, we have to pay attention to the other exposures teens may run into, such as harmful content, cyberbullying, body imagery issues, and so much more, and also focus on what teens are not doing if they're on social media, and that is playing with friends, going outside, exercising, interacting with humans. So a large conversation we need to continue to have when it comes to teens and social media.
18: Yeah, certainly. Okay, well, we can't let you go without asking you for your weekend prescription, so what do you got for us?
0: I'm going to keep it hot, and I want people to start paying attention to heat outside and just know what you need to do to protect yourself to avoid potential issues such as heat exhaustion. AC and shade is always a good thing, as is avoiding the sun during those peak hours in the mid-afternoon. Always pay attention to a heat report if you're planning on going outside, and know the signs and symptoms of how heat cramps can turn into potential heat stroke. And so that's such as feeling really hot, sweaty, getting muscle cramps. And then if you start to feel fatigued or dizzy, Alex, get out of the heat, because that could turn very serious, potentially deadly. 2,000 Americans every single year die from heat stroke, many more across the world. So it's something we have to take serious. Heat is the leading cause of death amongst all natural disasters. Let's change those statistics this summer.
18: I take you up on that challenge. It's a good reminder, and certainly appreciate you raising the flag there. Hey, Doc, have a great weekend.
0: Keep it cool, Alex.
18: All right, you too. All right, coming up after the break, the race to save children and other residents from a burning apartment complex. Look at that. And then also, Affording America will take you inside a new program bringing down the cost of childcare for new parents.
1: 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We are all a part of this history. And when the country comes together to celebrate, this is where it happens. Disney celebrates America 250. A live American event 250 years in the making.
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3: 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This is going to be one extraordinary event.
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9: 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Also, the United States opening ceremony for the FIFA World Cup. 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
18: Welcome back. Some of the other headlines we're following right now. Dwayne The Rock Johnson is opening up about a painful cancer scare. In an interview with Esquire magazine, the actor and pro wrestler revealed that he was tested for testicular cancer after he found a lump. He says he's sharing the story to let people know that they should get things checked out by a doctor when something doesn't seem right or changes quickly. And newly released body camera video shows police racing to evacuate children and other residents from an apartment complex in Utah after one of the buildings caught fire. One officer breaking down a door early Sunday morning, waking up everyone inside and telling them to get out. Responders also used a ladder to help someone down from a second floor unit. Fortunately, none of the residents were hurt. Eight officers were treated for smoke inhalation. And we are just hours away from the first men's World Cup match in America in more than three decades. The U.S. men's national team is set to face off against Paraguay at SoFi Stadium just outside of Los Angeles. The Americans will be looking to advance further this year after a round of 16 exit back in 2022. Good luck to them. Well, now to our series, Affording America and the High Cost of Child Care. The monthly cost of care can rival the cost of public college tuition in most states. But in Michigan, officials are expanding a program aimed at helping make child care more affordable for new parents. ABC's Elizabeth Schulze is in Detroit.
19: From coast to coast.
20: How do you afford daycare?
21: I'm now paying a full mortgage payment for daycare.
22: How are we surviving?
19: Families are making it clear. Child care is too expensive.
23: There you go.
19: And for many new parents like Naya Phillips in Metro Detroit, the costs started piling up even before her son was born.
23: I did a lot of the stuff that I thought I was supposed to do to put myself in a good position, but it seemed like everything fell apart at once.
19: Naya was unexpectedly laid off right before she found out she was pregnant.
23: I had a really hard time finding a job.
19: Then she discovered a lifeline, a first-in-the-country program in Michigan called RX Kids. It gives pregnant moms $1,500 in cash, then $500 a month once the baby is born up to age 12 months. Dr. Mona Hanna is the founder of the program, which is funded through both tax dollars and donations.
24: It's all about making sure families are housed, that they have the food that they need, that they can make ends meet.
19: Michigan joins a growing list of states and cities, including New Mexico, Vermont, and New York City, taking bold steps to make childcare more affordable or even free. Nationwide, childcare costs have spiked 23% in the past 5 years. Families now paying on average around $13,000 per child every year.
0: When you compare it to housing costs, childcare is on par or more expensive in most states.
19: Naya says she used the money from RX Kids to pay

0: Mexico City. Splintered houses and splintered lives. The magnitude of the devastation.
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16: 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Also, the United States opening ceremony for the FIFA World Cup. 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
23: Toy Story's back.
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35: ABC News, I'm Chuck Sievertson. Wall Street's major indexes soared on the investor confidence over SpaceX's debut on the NASDAQ today. The rocket company ending more than 19% above where they started, launching Elon Musk as the world's first trillionaire. The market's also responding well to news that the U.S. and Iran could be nearing a deal to reopen the Strait of Hormuz. Crude oil prices dropped. Both U.S. and Iranian officials making conflicting statements. ABC News contributor and former Deputy Secretary of Defense on Middle East, Mick Mulroy.
36: It's pretty clear from what both sides are saying publicly or through, you know, releases to state-owned media that the two sides are far apart. And I can't imagine what they would be signing, in Geneva this weekend.
35: Police say they know who the shooter was this morning in Midland, Texas, once sought for the alleged attempted murder of an officer earlier in the week. That person is dead with nine others taken to the hospital. This is ABC News.
37: Seeing a bump, including questions about whether Tornado Alley is shifting further east. Turning to World Cup now, based on searches, people are watching how the games are shaking out and looking ahead to tonight's match between USA and Paraguay. Searches are also interested in analysis of how the U.S. team stacks against their opponents in upcoming games. But it's not all sports. Shakira performed at the opening ceremony in Mexico, and Katy Perry will headline the ceremony in L.A. tonight. People seem to be really excited to check those out as well. And finally, UFC fans will descend on Washington, D.C. for Freedom 250 on Sunday, where the UFC will hold caged fights on the White House lawn. Searches show people are trying to find out who is footing the bill. I'm seeing searches asking point blank if taxpayers are funding the event. The fight card falls on President Trump's 80th birthday.
38: And we'll have answers on you for you on all of that. Maya, so good to see you. We'll check back in with you in just a little bit. All right, so right now we want to dive a little deeper into the stories you guys are asking a lot of questions about. That is the storms, severe storms and tornadoes moving

0: through Illinois and surrounding states. And we've got our meteorologist, Leslie Lopez, tracking it all for us. Leslie, people have a lot of questions about these storms. First, they want to know about the destructive tornadoes that happened last night. How many were there?
1: Yeah, you know, Faith, we are looking and seeing reports of 16 tornadoes yesterday, 11 of which were reported in Illinois, and one confirmed EF3 tornado into Indiana, a severe weather outbreak, I mean, really stretching through the entire area, and then some damaging wind reports as well out towards the northeast. So it wasn't just tornadoes causing damage to buildings, but I mean, there's evidence that there was just leveled communities, and I know that we were talking about a certain places throughout yesterday that are still being surveyed. And so right now, as we're moving into the weekend, we will see more of the same, Faith.
0: And a lot of people are searching right now for Streeter, Illinois. What's the story there? What's happening?
1: You know, I want to point out Streeter because, again, that's one of the places where we saw a neighborhood leveled, a lot of damage, people hurt because of this tornado as well. Right now, we do not have a confirmed category rating for that tornado. So, again, we're going to get more surveying happening out there. They're going to be on the ground surveying all of the damage. You could see this particular community of Streeter. You could see how much destruction is here. And the surveyors will take their time. They'll probably get that. You can see some aerial views here. Really see how large of an area was just destroyed and damaged by this tornado. And then give you a rating. But at the moment, still not confirmed what a rating of a tornado fell right in that Streeter area.
0: And of course, in the weather realm, a lot of people asking about Tornado Alley, what that's about, what can you tell us?
1: You know, people are saying it's moving. I mean, it's moving out towards the east. So, yes, there are indications that it is moving out towards the east. Let me show you the amount of tornadoes that have touched down into Illinois so far this year. Illinois, as of June 7th, 109 tornadoes. That's the first state to make it to 100, and now it's 100 and beyond. And this is the third year in a row that it's made it to that 100 mark of tornadoes. So it does look like this is moving out to the Mississippi Valley and out towards the southeast. And so places like Mississippi, Alabama, Tennessee, Illinois, Indiana are in there. And again, this is a potential as we move into the future. There is some climate change. We know that there's a drought situation in the central plains that could be fueling the shift eastward. There's a little bit more moisture south and eastward. So this is perhaps one of the reasons why it looks like this Tornado Alley is moving. So now more areas and different areas at risk for tornadoes and damaging winds and severe weather over you, Faith.
0: Yeah, a lot of people need to be on alert. Yes. Thank you so much for breaking it all down for us, Leslie. All right, so we want to turn now to Team USA facing off against Paraguay in the first World Cup match kicking off right here in the United States. Our Christiane Cordero outside SoFi Stadium in California, and she's all over this. And did I mention she's a former D1 soccer player? So it must be a great thing for you to be out there outside the stadium right now, Christiane. What can you tell us about the vibe leading up to the opening ceremonies tonight?
2: Well, I don't know, Faith, if you can hear a little bit of what they're doing behind me, but there's some sound check going on. We've heard it all throughout the day today, and it's really starting to contribute to that environment that you were talking about, because on top of that, we also just see people all around town wearing their respective jerseys. Of course, Team USA is among the most popular. Going into today, we're kicking things off on home soil for the men's side anyways for the first time in 32 years. So it's a really big day. There's a lot at stake. And the U.S. men's national team knows that they have the opportunity to really set the tone for this huge, huge tournament that starts in just a few hours.
0: And there are a lot of fans ready to have fun, ready to watch your teams win. And what's security like? Of course, that is always top of mind when you have a big event like this.
2: It is, and I'll tell you, you know, I grew up in Los Angeles. Going around this part of town is never quite simple when it comes to security, because you have the airport and then you have this huge footprint between SoFi Stadium right behind me and other venues as well. It's that and then some. But it's also one of those things that you have to keep in mind, not just for this tournament, but as we kind of look at LA being the spotlight over the next couple of years, right? The Super Bowl is here next year, and then the Olympics the year after that. So presumably, this is one of many things that will become more or less an well-oiled machine, but it certainly is taking a lot of time to get around town, which if you know LA, you know that at least is the standard.
0: Yeah, of course. And a lot of cities also have to deal with that in the next few weeks. So we'll be watching for that. Yeah. And of course, people don't have a lot of time left to fill out their brackets, finalize all of those. What can you tell us about the matchups and who's favored to win in the cup?
2: You know, this is a really interesting tournament setup because it's an expanded tournament. For the first time, we have 48 teams. There are 104 matches to pay attention to if you're going to watch them all or at least pay attention to them all. But really what it means with this expanded tournament is that anything can happen. And if you're one of the greats, right, the Spain, France, Netherlands types, you have a lot of stages to go through to get to that coveted final match. And most of your players have probably been playing north of 80 matches over the past year or so, because they play for some of the top clubs around the world. And so it'll be really interesting. It's all to say that some of the underdogs may surprise you. I know later this week, actually tomorrow, I believe, Brazil and Morocco play each other, which is not a for sure win for Brazil. It's stuff like that that is going to bring a little bit more of the humanity into this tournament and really define some of those storylines that we love about sports, regardless of what sport it is.
0: And of course, we're watching for Team USA, hoping they win. What's the matchup like against Paraguay?
2: This is a team that is fully capable of beating Paraguay, especially when you know what's at stake, this being the first match on home soil. The boys, they know that, right? And they've gone in with a lot of confidence. They feel like they're prepared. They know how to play under these conditions. And they'll have the support here at SoFi Stadium in Southern California. And so we should make it out of this this group as the winner of the group. That is the expectation. What it will take to actually get there is a cohesive unit, because by far this seems to be the most talented roster that we have ever had as a program. But can they all play together and get the results as one unit? That will be something to watch. And it all starts today.
0: And we are cheering them on. And of course, this is a great assignment for you, so enjoy while you're out there. Thank you so much, Christiane. All right, it's time now to tee up the UFC Freedom 250 events taking place at the White House this weekend. I've got Stephen Portnoy, who's covering this for us outside the North Lawn. A big question a lot of people are asking, Stephen, is whether taxpayer dollars are going to these UFC events on the North Lawn. What can you say?
3: You know, Faith, it's a complicated question with a complicated answer. I mean, look, UFC says that they're not only putting up the money for this, they're actually going to wind up losing money on this. A federal court filing last week from the Justice Department said that UFC has already spent about $60 million to put on this event, to put up this 92-foot claw that's behind me and the octagon beneath it. But there may be some attendant costs related to security that UFC may not wind up paying for. And so we may not get an accounting of that. I think it's kind of a mix, it seems. But when it comes to the event itself, UFC says taxpayers will not be on the hook for it.
0: And there have been groups, activists, who've tried to push back and trying to get this canceled and went all the way up to the courts. A judge just had a ruling on this. What can you tell us about that?
3: Judge Amit Mehta of the U.S. District Court here in Washington today rejected a request to put in place a temporary restraining order that would have prevented Sunday's event. The lawsuit was brought by two Virginia residents who said, among other things, that the claw behind me is grotesque, that the event itself is corrupt. Well, the judge said that these two Virginia residents didn't have standing to sue, that they weren't injured in a way that would require the court's intervention. Judge Mehta also found that there wasn't enough irreparable harm alleged, that at the end of the day, literally at the end of the day on Sunday, come Monday morning, the plan is to take this claw down, and that it won't do, he found, any kind of permanent damage to the White House grounds. The UFC is also, by the way, paying to repair the grass.
0: And another top search interest right now is the UFC Freedom 250 press conference event. Do you know anything about when it will happen?
3: Yeah, this evening at the Lincoln Memorial. Dana White is going to preside. He's, of course, the head of UFC, and the fighters themselves will be doing face-offs and weigh-ins, and I'm sure he'll have plenty to say about what we can expect to see here on Sunday night.
0: And word on the street is it's not cheap to actually try to get into this event if you can get in at all. Are tickets for sale? Can the public get in on this?
3: Well, they're not for sale, but they're also, I believe they've all been given out. You know, so there'll be 4,000 people invited by the White House to attend on the South Lawn itself, right, at the octagon, right at the foot of the cage underneath the claw. When it comes to a broader universe of people, about 120,000 tickets were given out in a lottery. Those tickets have already been given out. One X factor, Faith, really, is the weather. You know, forecasters say that it's probably going to rain on Sunday night. We may have thunderstorms here. Now, organizers say that this thing's going to go on rain or shine. In fact, UFC head Dana White said he doesn't even care if it snows. They're going to fight. What remains to be seen, however, is what could happen if there's lightning. Because if there's lightning, they may have to evacuate the South Lawn.
0: Oh, wow. Well, we'll be watching out for that. Stephen, thank you so much for that. All right, we want to turn now to your top searches. Of course, we did your top searches, but there are a lot of things you're still talking about on your timeline, which is why we have Maya back right now. Maya, good to see you again. What else are people talking about on the timeline?
4: Faith, a sudden outage reportedly hit Meta platforms today, completely knocking out apps for some users in the U.S. and abroad. The outage instantly triggered a spike in searches for whether Instagram, Facebook, and WhatsApp were down. The good news is that Meta said they're coming back, though it may take a bit of time for everything to return to normal. And finally, there's a shakeup in the telecom world. Fintech giant Cash App has announced it is branching out into the cellular space by launching its own mobile service. The announcement triggered curiosity online, with triggers trying to understand why the company was making the move. Cash App said the plan will run on AT&T's network, deliver unlimited 5G for $40 a month, and is designed for, quote, modern earners like young adults, underbanked consumers, and gig workers who depend on connectivity.
0: All right. Thanks, Maya. Appreciate it. All right. Coming up, one search always leads to another. We've got a trending topic, but that's just the surface. What's SpaceX's historic IPO and what could it mean for you? The Spiral is coming up next.
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0: Welcome back to Search. Today's top searches are only a part of the story. A simple scroll can sometimes take you down a deep, deep, deep rabbit hole. And it's time now for Spiral. All right, you guys can't stop asking a lot of questions about SpaceX. We're following your clicks and your curiosity. And it looks like you guys want to know about its historic initial public offering and what it means for you, what it means for the markets, and we're breaking it all down for you. We've got our Mike Dubusky up first and then Jay Ritter after that. And we want to start by talking about Elon Musk's SpaceX, the stock market debut today, and record IPO. Our tech reporter, Mike Dubusky, joining me right now to break it all down and give us everything we need to know about this. So, Mike, first, how did we get here?
15: Yeah, Faith, it's a good question because this is a pretty historic moment. This is a hotly anticipated IPO. SpaceX, of course, the company we know as the private space flight company owned by Elon Musk. They fire off rockets every couple of months. Some of them are successful, some of them are not. But it is a company with some pretty big ambitions to eventually colonize other planets, mine asteroids, some pretty big promises. And obviously that's going to attract the attention of investors, particularly tech investors. And that gets us to the other reason that this is such a big IPO, Faith, is that SpaceX is no longer just a private spaceflight company. They're also an AI company. Earlier this year, SpaceX acquired xAI, Elon Musk's artificial intelligence company. They make the Grok chatbot, which has its own sort of myriad of controversies associated with it. But even still, every time you mention AI, particularly in a Wall Street context, investors get very excited. And SpaceX very much saw the effects of that today.
0: Yeah, and pretty much it feels like the entire world is watching this. We know it's a big deal, but as far as Wall Street is concerned, how big of a deal is it for it?
15: Well, for one, it's the biggest IPO in history, breaking the record set by Saudi Aramco back in 2019. So it's a history-making day in that way. Faith, it also sets the table for some expected IPOs in the next few months here, particularly as it applies to that artificial intelligence question that we've been talking about. OpenAI, of course, the maker of ChatGPT, really kicked off this sort of AI hype, AI revolution, depending on what you call it. a couple years ago, they're largely expected to go public before the end of the year. And one of their main competitors, Anthropic, which has sort of been casting itself as the more ethically minded OpenAI, the one that is doing things a little bit differently, they're also largely expected to go public in the next few months.
0: And if you have no plans personally to buy any of the shares, it might still affect you in one way or another if you have retirement accounts or index funds. What are we talking about here in terms of the impact?
15: Yeah, it's a good point to hit on here, because earlier this year, NASDAQ actually changed their rules to allow companies like SpaceX, sort of major players like this, enter into index funds sooner. In the past, it would take, you know, somewhere between 3 and 14 months for a company to become eligible to do so. Now that timeline for certain companies has been shortened to as little as 15 days, meaning that potentially down the line, and maybe sooner than we think, depending on your position with index funds, you could be invested in SpaceX whether you want to be or not.
0: Wow, a significant impact there, Mike. Thank you so much. We appreciate it.
15: Of course.
0: All right, we want to bring in Jay Ritter right now, also known as Mr. IPO. He's the director of the IPO Initiative. Jay, a lot of people talking about this. Critics on platforms like TikTok, Instagram, X. I've been saving all these videos. Basically, they're sounding the alarm on the SpaceX IPO. Some are even calling it a grift, alleging that it's really a way for the billionaire insiders to cash out. So as far as you're concerned, is this something retail investors should be concerned about?
7: I'm not too worried about that. I don't think that you've got a bunch of individuals who are just looking at this as a get-rich-quick scheme. This is a great company. There is a legitimate question about whether this is a great investment when it's now selling for over $2 trillion.
0: And one interesting thing about this is that Elon Musk was able to combine three companies. So we're talking X, XAI, and SpaceX into one single corporate empire without traditional cash buyouts. So people are curious about this. What might this signal about the future health of a company that goes public?
7: Well, there's also speculation that at some point that SpaceX and Tesla might merge. Probably by SpaceX buying Tesla. And these are both trillion-dollar corporations.
0: And we were just talking to Mike about how some of the rules were changed for SpaceX to be able to join the retirement funds arena, basically. Have we ever seen anything like this before, where Wall Street was able to make a company, or the company IPO became available on the markets like the NASDAQ so quickly?
7: This is a first, but Standard & Poor's just announced that for their S&P 500, they are not changing the rules. And the S&P 500 is by far the biggest index with the most amount of money indexed to it. And they said, look, you've got to wait till you're profitable and at least a year from the IPO. So relatively little money is going to be flowing in from index funds.
0: And there are people who are ready to shell out money and buy their shares right now. Others are just waiting just a little bit, but have a fear of missing out, a little FOMO there. So what are some of the top questions those people should be asking themselves before buying into SpaceX?
7: Well, a lot of people with Robinhood accounts did ask for shares. I've got friends with Robinhood accounts. They were allocated one share, no matter how many shares they asked for. So they've got a position in SpaceX, but not a big position. But as with any company, there's a question about valuation. A great company doesn't mean a great investment. And when you're already at over $2 trillion, that makes it one of the 10 most valuable companies in the world. The upside potential is limited, especially for a company with, in comparison, relatively modest sales and no profits. A lot of things have to go right to keep the value at above $2 trillion.
0: Wow. Well, win or lose, Elon Musk just became the first trillionaire on Earth. So we'll be watching for the developments on this. Jay Ritter, thank you so much for joining us. All right, still ahead. It might be at the top of your feed, but what's the vibe there? We've got your top pop culture and entertainment searches with Roxy Diaz coming up, including what might be the hottest movie drop of the summer. Vibe Check is next.
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28: Tonight, the latest on the fatal active shooter incident in Midland, Texas. And tracking severe storms hitting millions in the Northeast and tornado damage in the Midwest. Also, the United States opening ceremony for the FIFA World Cup. World News Tonight with David Muir is the most watched newscast in America.
0: All right, guys, it's time now for our vibe check. A look at what's buzzing in entertainment and pop culture. And that's where we find Roxy Diaz joining me now for more on what's trending on your feeds. Happy Friday to you, Roxy. Good to see you. What's the
29: Happy
0: vibe?
29: Happy Friday, Faith. What a great surprise. The girls are leading vibe check today. I love it. Okay. Now, listen, this is the most anticipated film of the summer. It just landed. Steven Spielberg, Disclosure Day, follows a planet on the brink of world war where a battle breaks out over a radical new truth. We are not alone. Now, Emily Blunt, Josh O'Connor, Colin Firth, Coleman Domingo, and Eve Hewson lead the all-star cast. And yes, John Williams did the score, so your emotions are already handled. Critics are feeling this one with 82% on Rotten Tomatoes. And the man who gave us E.T. and Close Encounters is finally back in his bag where he belongs in this one. And this one belongs in theaters. Don't even think about streaming it, please. Go to the movies and watch it. You need to see this one on the big screen, okay? Now, the Giudice family drama has officially jumped from Bravo to the courtroom. Melania Giudice, the 20-year-old daughter of Real Housewives of New Jersey's Teresa Giudice, was officially arrested in New Jersey and charged with simple assault, specifically, purposely, or knowingly causing bodily injury. Now, the case is officially classified as domestic violence slash confidential, meaning details about the alleged victim and circumstances remain sealed from public release. Now, Melania is one of four daughters shared by Teresa and Joe Giudice, who have both served prison time for fraud. On to Olivia Rodrigo. You seem pretty sad for a girl so in love. Her new album is out today, and it marks her third studio album. Rodrigo characterizes the songs as sad, long songs. The 13-track project includes lead singles Drop Dead and The Cure and Stupid Song. Now, also coinciding with the release of the album are hints that Olivia might be arriving into the world of Fortnite. All right, now she had already had some songs in the game, but there's a tree from her promo art, and it's said to be a hint of her arrival for the next Fortnite festival. But that doesn't start until the end of July. But some fans are wondering if she could do a rare in-game concert. That would be pretty cool. And leave it to the internet to turn a basketball bet into a celebrity beef. Now, Selena Gomez left a comment, LOL, on an Instagram post showing Taylor Swift celebrating the Knicks Game 4 victory with Mariska Hargitay. Now, the post sparked speculation that she was throwing shade at her longtime best friend, but Selena has taken to her Instagram stories to clarify the entire situation, saying LOL was a reaction to the first slide of the post, which showed Mariska looking kind of stunned and not Taylor celebrating. She explains that she had a bet on the Spurs beating the Knicks, and despite the loss, Gomez says that she was just poking fun at her opponents and her friends. She ended it with a statement saying that, listen, I am so unbothered about this. Also, it's just basketball, guys. Case closed, Swifties. Leave it for them to bring the drama in for this, Faith, but all I gotta say is Knicks in five, okay?
0: Yes.
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0: Yes, yes, and good luck to them. But you know what's actually something I've been laughing about on social media are the videos of Mariska just going crazy on the court after the Knicks win. That has been my favorite thing to be watching on social
29: Definitely.
0: Media.
29: Definitely. She's the official cheerleader for the Knicks.
0: Yeah, somebody said, you know, congratulations on your win, Mariska.
29: Exactly.
0: All right, Roxy, good to see you. Thank you so
29: good
0: much.
29: Good to see you.
0: All right, I'm Faith Abube. This is Search on ABC News Live, where your questions meet real answers. 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You can scan the QR code right there to catch up on all those stories. Gio Benitez will be back here on Monday to give you everything you need to know about the stories you're talking about. Have a great weekend.

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1: 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Also, the United States opening ceremony for the FIFA World Cup. 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
0: The war with Iran, the midterm elections, the extraordinary news of the week. 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
4: I'm Matt Rivers, just off the coast of Venezuela. 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

0: Good afternoon. I'm Alex Perchet, and right now on ABC News Live reports a mass shooting in Texas. A suspected gunman dead after a standoff with police. What we know about the incident. Plus, progress towards peace. The Prime Minister of Pakistan saying a deal has been reached between the U.S. and Iran. And then wicked weather in the Midwest. Tornadoes and strong storms ripped through parts of Illinois and Indiana, where that system is headed to next. Also ahead, Team USA kicks off its run in the World Cup, facing off against Paraguay in just a few hours. And then the Knicks try to take it in five. We're looking ahead to what could be a historic Game 5 of the NBA Finals. Your ABC News Live Top 5 starts right now.
1: From ABC News, I'm Chuck Sievertson. Wall Street's major indexes headed for the skies. Investor confidence boosted by SpaceX's debut on the NASDAQ today. The rocket company ending more than 19% above where they started, launching Elon Musk as the world's first trillionaire.
2: The company's controversial chief executive, Elon Musk, watched the ringing of the opening bell at the NASDAQ exchange from SpaceX headquarters in South Texas.
3: I told people this. I said, look, we're probably going to fail, but, you know, we should give it a try, because if there's not a new company that enters space, we will never be a truly space-faring civilization.
2: Saying he originally didn't give the company much of a chance. Jim Ryan, ABC News.
1: The market's also responding well to news that the U.S. and Iran could be nearing a deal to reopen the Strait of Hormuz. Crude oil prices dropped. Both U.S. and Iranian officials making conflicting statements, as there may be some kind of announcement in Geneva this weekend. ABC News contributor and former Deputy Secretary of Defense on the Middle East, Mick Mulroy.
4: Ultimately, if the two sides don't agree on the terms, they don't have an agreement. And I can't imagine why Iran would be leaking, you know, false information on the agreement for any other purpose than to scuttle the negotiations.
1: Police say they know who the shooter was this morning in Midland, Texas, a person sought for the alleged attempted murder of an officer earlier this week. They say after that person is dead, nine others taken to the hospital. Workers preparing to take President Trump's name off the Kennedy Center in Washington. Today is the court-ordered deadline to do so, and a federal judge has denied a last-minute appeal to stop it. Now the Justice Department's filing another last-minute appeal. ABC's Peter Harlambous.
5: Trump was planning on closing down the Kennedy Center for about 2 years, pouring about $250 million into improving the center overall. Trump has now basically said that if his name's not on it, that renovation's not happening.
1: Harlambous saying that the chief executive very angry about the situation. You're listening to ABC News.
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1: A federal judge today rejected a request to cancel the White House's UFC fight, ruling the two plaintiffs had no standing because they could not establish what irreparable harm they would suffer. A federal judge has blocked President Trump's $1.8 billion fund to benefit those claiming damages by the Biden administration. The judge says the acting attorney general has not rescinded in writing, under penalty of perjury, his order establishing the fund. The judge saying that could leave the door open to save it. Ebola cases in the Democratic Republic of Congo are over 600, with over 100 deaths. ABC News medical contributor Dr. Alok Patel says World Cup fans in the U.S. should not be worried.
8: This is not COVID or measles, where it's going to be airborne spread. Ebola transmission really requires close contact and exposure to bodily fluids. Usually, if you are a healthcare provider or you're a caregiver or you have a burial ritual, which is exactly how it was spreading or suspected so in Africa.
1: Travel troubles for Pope Leo as he departed Spain after a technical problem left him grounded in the Canary Islands. ABC's Marcus Moore.
9: the King of Spain then offered his plane for Pope Leo to get back to Rome. And that's when we saw Pope Leo walking across the tarmac and getting on to the king's private plane. And then a short time after that, taking off, heading to Rome, some 3 hours after he was supposed to leave originally.
1: Chuck Sievertson, ABC News.
10: Along with Missouri, along with parts of Illinois. So this is all moving again out towards the east. This gives it about a 3 out of 5 level for destructive winds, large hail, and again, strong tornadoes possible within this bullseye area that includes a lot of Missouri and some parts of Illinois, and along with areas closer towards, it looks like, Oklahoma. Now, the severe weather threat moves out towards the east again. So Sunday, northeast down to the mid-Atlantic, dealing with damaging winds is a possibility, hail and lightning yet again. So we'll keep a very close eye on that. And then on the west coast, we are dealing with the heat from Bakersfield all the way up to Redding. It is going to be very warm in these areas, not only heat advisories for the state of Washington down to Oregon, but also extreme heat warnings out towards Portland. That continues all the way through Tuesday, so be very cautious and careful. Lots of water, lots of rest breaks. Try to find that AC. Over to you.
0: All right, Leslie, thank you. Number four now, the Pentagon releasing another batch of declassified UFO files. The documents include never-before-seen pictures and video, all posted on the war.gov website. ABC's Jay O'Brien has been combing through the files and joins us now with the latest. Hey, Jay.
11: Alex, this is another third batch of what the government has classified as so-called UFO files, what are technically referred to by the government as UAP, Unidentified Anomalous Phenomenon. There have been videos in each of these batches, but there were fewer in this batch than previous. But there have been some that were released. A number of what it came out were written accounts and verbal accounts from U.S. officials, but also civilians of these kind of, again, UAP, Unidentified Anomalous Phenomena seen in the sky. The Pentagon has had these files, and the broader government has had these various files for quite some time. And when they've conducted their investigations, they have repeatedly found that there's no evidence of extraterrestrial activity or that these incidents are of an extraterrestrial nature. The Trump administration has said more files will be released in the future. They say this is an effort of transparency. But there are some members of Congress, Alex, who have looked at some of these files in a classified setting and who have said what they have seen in a classified setting is more compelling than what has been released so far. And so they're pushing the administration to make more and more of what it has public at a quicker and quicker timeline, Alex.
0: All right, Jay O'Brien, thank you. And rounding out our top five today, today marks 10 years since the mass shooting at Pulse nightclub in Orlando, Florida. In 2016, a gunman opened fire at the gay nightclub, killing 49 people and leaving 53 others injured. That attack was one of the deadliest shootings in U.S. history. And today, flags are flying at half-staff across Florida in remembrance of the victims and the survivors. All right, in tonight's deep dive, SpaceX hitting the public markets today, making its Wall Street debut under the ticker SPCX. Investors pouring into the space exploration company, sending shares up more than 20% and making its CEO, Elon Musk, the world's first ever trillionaire. So joining me now to discuss is the newsletter editor at Barron's, Josh Schaefer. Josh, thank you so much for the time, especially this Friday. And listen, I mean, for starters, this is the largest IPO in history. We've been hearing that all day. SpaceX market cap is now well over $2 trillion. What do you think makes this company so valuable to investors?
12: Alex, it's a story about the future in the same way that Tesla has always been a story about the future when you think about SpaceX. So SpaceX has some businesses right now that excite folks, something like a Starlink. If you've ever been on a United Airlines flight and used the Wi-Fi, there's a chance you've used Starlink. It gives power to those planes. But really the excitement, of course, with SpaceX is the rockets. You're seeing it on your screen now. It's the concept of reusable rockets, being able to bring multiple rockets to space, maybe eventually bringing AI data centers to space. So at this point, Alex, it is really a tomorrow story for SpaceX. The company now trades above 100 times sales. For reference, most NASDAQ companies actually trade single digits to their sales. So SpaceX, a lot of expectations about what the future could be, but not necessarily what they're going to do tomorrow. The company still doesn't even make money.
0: Well, and a lot of people are hoping that by buying in today, they'll reap returns in the future. But for the folks that actually had access to shares before they became public, who were they and what's the upside there?
12: A lot of upside if you had access before this. So you will have upside if you were on Wall Street and you were able to get in early, if you were a major investor that was investing in SpaceX at the early stage. But an interesting side of the story too, Alex, is a lot of SpaceX workers actually had shares in SpaceX. And some of those folks, there was a story about a person that works in the cafeteria actually becoming a millionaire because they had been working at SpaceX so long, they got shares very cheap. That massive rally turned someone that was working the cafeteria at SpaceX into a millionaire. But there was, I believe the report was over 100 billionaires were created by this IPO. And then, of course, you have Elon Musk becoming the first ever trillionaire because of this. And it'll be interesting to see where all that money goes. Perhaps some of those newly minted billionaires and millionaires will be spending that money to go back into the stock market or put it somewhere else. But it's certainly a liquidating style event for those folks that did make a lot of money today.
0: Yeah, certainly an incredible boon for wealth there at that company. But the other thing is, I mean, this doesn't just happen in a vacuum, because if you're Anthropic or OpenAI, both expected to go public later this year, you have to be looking at this IPO and feeling pretty good watching this, right?
12: Absolutely. SpaceX set a record today with how much money they were able to raise. Stock goes up 20% in a single session. That's a great reaction from the market. I think if you're Anthropic and OpenAI, you're looking at this positively and thinking it is a good time to come public now. So I think you're seeing SpaceX, the start of a bigger trend of trillion-dollar IPOs in the stock market in 2026.
0: All right. Josh Schaefer, thanks as always.
12: Appreciate it.
0: And coming up after the break, the U.S. men are kicking off their World Cup run tonight in Los Angeles. How they match up against Paraguay in their first game. And also ahead, finals fever. The Spurs are hosting the Knicks back in San Antonio after that last-second thriller in Game 4. But can the Knicks keep their momentum going on the road?
13: This is what you need to know.
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15: Hey guys, I got a story I need to tell you about in life. 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
0: Welcome back. The American men are kicking off their World Cup campaign tonight, playing Paraguay at SoFi Stadium in Los Angeles. And joining me now with a preview is ESPN senior writer Tom Hamilton. And Tom, great to have you. You are actually in Boston to cover tomorrow's match between Scotland and Haiti. But let's talk about this U.S. squad for a second here. How do they first match up against Paraguay?
1: Well, look, it's going to be absolutely fascinating. And forgive me, you might be able to hear some bagpipes in the background here. The whole of Scotland is basically in Boston at the moment. But look, it's going to be so interesting. We've already seen Canada open with a draw. We've seen Mexico open yesterday with a win. This is big. This is big for the US. And, you know, whole campaigns can hinge on how they do up front. So, look, Paraguay are physical. They're abrasive. They're going to throw absolutely everything at the US. But the US have to be disciplined. They have to play to what Pochettino's taught them. And they have to just believe in what they can achieve here. A win is absolutely key.
0: Yeah. Well, and I'm curious, who will you have your eye on in the American starting lineup here?
1: Well, look, you can't escape him, but Christian Pulisic is absolutely everywhere here. Whenever you see like an advert break on the telly, he's there. So look, he's going to be key. He had a slightly difficult sort of second half of the season, but look, he is the main man here. Tyler Adams, big fan of him. See a lot of him in the Premier League for Bournemouth. Just an absolutely brilliant player. He can control the tempo of midfield alongside Weston McKennie. But for me, my personal favourite is Tim Ream. Look, he's 38. He's nicknamed Captain America. He's here again, defying old father time, and he's still going. He could be a national icon by the end of this tournament. Look, he's just fantastic. So, fingers crossed. Balogun up front, obviously incredibly skillful, but there's a lot of good players here.
0: Yeah, certainly. Well, and, you know, I got a chance to speak with Coach Pochettino earlier this year, and he was talking about, listen, you know, they're taking it kind of one step at a time. A lot of it's building excitement around this team, kind of like how the women have been able to kind of, you know, capitalize on. But what do you think is a realistic expectation for them in this World Cup?
1: Well, they simply have to get through the group. I think if they're really going to harness the potential legacy of what they could achieve here, then getting through the group is key. And winning that first match is so important. The previous times they've lost their opening match, then it's the group stages and bust. So for them, look, round of 16, round of 32, but finishing top in their group, that would make such a big difference. They'll avoid some of the big dogs earlier on, you know, in the round of 32. Round of 16 would be sort of level par. Anything beyond that would be an absolute bonus.
0: Well, and is the team fully healthy headed into their first game?
1: Yeah, so there are a few doubts over Chris Richards, the Crystal Palace defender, but he himself said a couple of days ago, look, I'm fit. And to be honest, look, when you're in a home World Cup, you're going to say whatever's needed to be able to play there, aren't you? So look, he's really key. He's the pace alongside Tim Ream's guile. And look, he's so important to this whole group. Very few coaches can come into an opening match with a completely fit and available squad. But it looks like Pochettino may well have just aced that. It's going to be absolutely fascinating. Look, they've been building towards it. They've got a hugely experienced coach. They've got Pochettino, one of the world's best guys here. Now it's time for them to deliver.
0: Yeah, well, good luck to them tonight. Tom, good luck to you tomorrow. Appreciate your insights.
1: Thank you very much.
0: And of course, for our viewers, more coverage tonight on SportsCenter. All right, now it is time for our social story. And that, of course, is where we post three stories on our social media and you decide what we take a closer look at. And in today's choices, affordable child care, controversy surrounding this weekend's UFC fight at the White House, and the NBA Finals fever. And it was a tight race this time, but with 37% of the vote, you guys chose NBA Finals fever. The finals are back in San Antonio for Game 5 with the New York Knicks up 3-1 over the Spurs. The Knicks on the verge of clinching their first NBA title in more than 50 years. New York can feel it right now. So joining me now is our friend Justin Tinsley, a senior culture writer for Anscape. Tins, great to see you as always. Listen, this series, I understand the Knicks are up 3-1, but it feels so much closer. They're coming off that last-second thriller in Game 4, and they won the first two games of this series in San Antonio. How do they keep the momentum going?
2: Well, if you're the Knicks, first things first, maybe not get down by 29 points again. You don't want a pick like that again. But
3: yeah,
2: you're going against a really good Spurs team. Yes, a Spurs team that has made some really unfortunate mistakes at the worst possible times, right? But if you look at it, these guys have been up double digits in most of the games this series. So if you're San Antonio, you just have to look at yourself like, hey, if we play the basketball that we know how to play and we just don't get way too nervous and make act out of character in the fourth quarter, we give ourselves a chance to win game five, because you can't think about game six or even game seven if you're San Antonio. You have to win game five. Whereas New York is looking at it like, we are one win away from doing something this franchise has not done since, I don't know, Marvin Gaye was still on Motown. You know, so there's a lot riding on this game five. It is 3-1, but to your point, Alex, this series is a lot closer than the tally suggests.
0: Yeah, well, a lot of Knicks fans saying what's going on right now. But listen, you know, the Spurs have lost a lot of close heartbreakers, right? Yeah. I mean, shots won were decided at the buzzer. And if my math is correct, I think all four of these games thus far have been decided by a single possession. But if you are San Antonio, I mean, mentally, how do you recover from that?
2: To be honest with you, I don't know how you recover from something like that. It's one thing to lose at the buzzer on a last second shot, but it's something totally different when you're up 76-49 at halftime of game four. You have Victor Wembanyama taunting the Knicks, basically saying, I'm in your head. And then in the very next half, everything falls apart. This is a very talented team led by a very talented superstar and a very talented young core. But from what the reports are saying, 50% of the ticket sales for game five have gone to people in New York or New Jersey area codes. Like, it's going to be a home game for the Knicks on the road. And I just don't know how you recover from a collapse in game four like that.
0: Mm. Well, OK, so this series has made it to five games. But what is your assessment of this year's finals thus far?
2: It's been the most entertaining finals since 2016.
0: Yeah, that was, well, and there'll be some viewers that say, listen, that was another 3-1.
2: LeBron James ain't walking through that door, Alex. LeBron James not walking through that door.
0: Yeah, well, it certainly has been a fun one from what plays out on the court to the fans in the stands, and also getting the chance to talk with you about it. Justin Tinsley, I appreciate your analysis as always, man.
2: Appreciate you, my brother.
0: All right. Well, you see that QR code there in the middle of your screen. You can scan that. It'll take you to our ABC News Live Instagram, and you can help decide what we cover on our social story next week. All right, coming up here on ABC News Live, he's had the same job for some 42 years. Find out how it's keeping him on his toes. America's favorite grocer is next.
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28: You want to know what I've been doing for the last 4 years? 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
16: Nature Boy.
17: Nature Boy.
3: You know this is not how life's supposed to be.
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18: I am your Messiah.
3: Bow to me. What in the world is going on here?
19: Something was screaming at me no, but I ignored it. There was brainwashing,
20: mind manipulation. He was king, he was God.
3: Watching.
18: Damn, don't shoot God.
19: You had to be destroyed.
18: Nothing dies in nature.
0: Welcome back. Fans across social media are praising a grocery store manager in Alabama who's delighting millions with his dance moves. Here's Danny New.
21: Look out.
22: He's strolling down the produce aisle.
21: Here comes the Alabama man being called America's favorite grocer.
23: If you come to my store, I'm going to treat you with respect. I'm going to treat you, like your family.
21: Over the past 6 months, Barry Dabbs has been winning over the hearts of millions online as he dances his way across food giant Hueytown. He's the store director and has worked here for 42 years.
24: How come you wanted to be there for more than four decades?
23: Hey, I love this place. I mean, this is like my second home.
21: Most of his videos start with this special theme song as he spins through the aisle.
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21: Before being announced with the ultimate introduction.
23: Today on our steam table, we have our famous catfish.
21: Sometimes he'll tell his followers what's for lunch.
23: Good morning, America, and good morning to the world. This is what's for supper.
21: Or what's for supper, and people from all over the planet seem to want to know what Barry is serving up in Alabama. One commenter writing, Barry's been my screensaver for months now.
23: It's like, on a daily basis, just about somebody will come in, they want to have their picture made with me. You know, I had one lady come from England.
21: But besides how it helps the store, Barry is hoping his newfound fame will also help with his charitable efforts.
23: What do you do on your off day? You go toy shopping for Garrett's Place.
21: Every year, Barry raises money and collects toys for Garrett's Place, a local nonprofit serving children in foster care and their families. This year, Barry says he hopes to double these donations for his community.
23: Our slogan in Hueytown is, small city, big heart. That's what we are, here at Food Giant Hueytown. We're a small store with a big heart.
0: Dancing Barry. Love that. Our thanks to Danny New for that report. And coming up here on ABC News Live, summer is heating up, literally. What you should know about staying cool before you go outside.
25: All across America.
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28: 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When's the last time we dropped our things and
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3: 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How are you?
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13: Reporting from Jerusalem on the latest in the war with Iran, I'm Martha Raddatz. 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
14: Good afternoon. I'm Alex Perche in Washington, and we'll begin with our top story this half hour. Pakistan's prime minister posted on X this afternoon that, quote, a final text of an agreement had been reached between Washington and Tehran. President Trump saying yesterday that he was calling off strikes on Iran because they were getting close to a peace deal. But overnight, the U.S. was forced to shoot down two Iranian missiles, once again raising questions of whether this war could end anytime soon. And Sam Bankman-Fried has lost an appeal to overturn his crypto fraud conviction. A federal appeals court today ruling unanimously to uphold the conviction in the 2023 fraud trial. Bankman-Fried is seeking a pardon from President Trump now. The former cryptocurrency exec also made claims that he had funds to cover customer losses. He's currently serving a 25-year prison sentence. And SpaceX hitting the public markets today, making its Wall Street debut under the ticker SPCX. Investors pouring into the space exploration company, sending shares up nearly 20%, placing the company's market value at more than $2 trillion, and of course making its CEO Elon Musk.
15: ABC News, I'm Chuck Sievertson. Wall Street's major indexes zoomed, propelled partly by SpaceX's debut on the NASDAQ today, ending more than 19% above where they started, with Elon Musk becoming the world's first trillionaire. The market's also boosted by news that the U.S. and Iran could be nearing a deal to reopen the Strait of Hormuz. A Trump administration official telling ABC News senior White House correspondent Selena Wang, a deal is closer than ever.
16: Now, this official, though, did caveat that they aren't sure as to whether the supreme leader has signed off on this and did acknowledge that there are some factions within Iran that don't want this deal to go through, but said that those that the U.S. have been negotiating with and who have the authority to make this deal do, in fact, want this to be signed.
15: Police say the shooter today in Midland, Texas, where nine people went to the hospital, was known to cops accused of the attempted murder of an officer. They say the shooter is dead. This is ABC News.
17: Chicago's O'Hare Airport, flights brought to a standstill after a ground stop was issued. Well, at Midway, air traffic controllers forced to evacuate.
18: There's a tornado warning for the airport. It's supposed to be here in 10 minutes or so. We're evacuating this hour.
17: Nationwide, more than 1,500 flights canceled and thousands more delayed. In Wisconsin, fallen trees and utility poles littering the roads. And in Iowa, torrential rain swamping communities, with some areas seeing more than 3 inches in a single day. Forecasters say the combination of high heat and humidity is helping fuel these storms. Feels like temperatures could top 100 degrees today along parts of the East Coast.
14: Our thanks to Sophie for that report. And in other news, an ABC investigation is really revealing more about the people detained by ICE. Our analysis of ICE data shows that only 3% of detained migrants have violent convictions. And ICE has detained more than 400,000 people with no violent criminal history, including parents and spouses of U.S. citizens. Now, the family of a detained father of three is speaking out. ABC's Matt Rivers has more.
19: It's been more than 3 months since Maria, a U.S. citizen and mother of three in Tennessee, has seen her husband, Orlean Carrasco. Despite having no removal order or criminal convictions, Carrasco, who entered the U.S. as a 17-year-old unaccompanied minor in 2013,

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20: I'm Whit Johnson in Havana, Cuba. 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

0: Good evening. I'm Alex Perche in Washington. In tonight's big story, growing questions over what comes next in the war with Iran after the Pakistani prime minister says a peace deal has been reached between Washington and Tehran. And then in our spotlight, money, power, and respect, we sit down with the Lox to talk about their legacy and some new music. And in our last call, Batter Up, we'll introduce you to the teen ump going viral for going bananas. ABC News Live reports starts right now. We're learning new details about a possible interim peace deal with Iran. Iran's foreign minister said today that an agreement between the U.S. and Tehran will address the regime's nuclear program, sanctions relief, and
1: from ABC News, I'm Chuck Sievertson. Wall Street's major indexes zoomed, partly due to SpaceX's debut in the NASDAQ today, ending more than 19% above where they started, Elon Musk becoming the world's first trillionaire. The markets also gained from news that the U.S. and Iran could be nearing a deal to reopen the Strait of Hormuz. Crude oil prices dropped. A Trump administration official telling ABC News senior White House correspondent Selena Wang, a deal is closer than ever.
2: The official also stressed that if Iran complies, they will be relieved of a lot of economic pressures that they've been under for years. Important to note here that the language this official used is, quote, leads to, meaning that this is not a done deal yet. There would be a 60-day period of negotiations to hammer out some of these more technical and thorny issues.
1: Due to storms in Dallas and across the Northeast, more than 900 flights canceled today, over 6,000 delayed across the country. Police say the shooter this morning in Midland, Texas, where nine people went to the hospital, was sought for the alleged attempted murder of an officer. They say that person is dead. ABC's Alex Stone.
3: We know one victim is dead. 10 others are injured in this. And we just got an update from the local hospital. 5 have now been released. The hospital is no longer on lockdown. 3 are out of the operating room now. 1 is still being operated on.
1: Scaffolding up so that workers can start taking President Trump's name off of the Kennedy Center in Washington. Today's the court-ordered deadline to do so. One federal judge denied a last-minute appeal to stop it. Now the Justice Department's filing another last-minute appeal. ABC's Peter Harlambous on Trump's reaction.
4: To put it lightly, he's very angry about this. He's repeatedly spoken about it, put out multiple Truth Social posts. He's attacked the judge who made the decision. He's called out the judge's wife, even. And he's threatened to pull back the entire renovation efforts.
1: ABC's Peter Harlambous. Chuck Sievertson, ABC News.
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1: Today is 10 years since 49 people were killed in the Pulse nightclub shooting in Orlando, Florida. The attack by an ISIS-inspired gunman on the LGBTQ-friendly club happened in the middle of Pride Month. Mike Napolitano, a SWAT officer, survived being shot in the helmet while confronting the gunman.
7: I don't know how to describe it, but it just knocked me down, completely just rocked, my entire sense of time and everything.
1: Since lawmakers have gone home for the weekend, a section of the Foreign Intelligence Surveillance Act will expire tonight. It's the section allowing warrantless wiretapping of people outside the U.S. Democrats won't sign on until Trump loyalist Bill Pulte is replaced as acting director of national intelligence. The first time in 32 years, the first men's World Cup match will be held on U.S. soil. Team USA faces Paraguay, just outside of Los Angeles tonight. ABC's Christian Cordero is there.
2: Even just walking around the stadium and around the city of Los Angeles, which we know has a huge international community, you really see the passion starting to come out and people just really excited for this tournament to kick off here on home soil. Of course, today you also see a lot of Team USA, and it should be really exciting to kick things off here. We are going into the tournament expected to win our group, and we've heard from the boys who say that they are carrying that pressure with a lot of pride. They know what's at stake.
1: Chuck Sievertson, ABC News.
3: He ran into that abandoned veterinary building that you mentioned, and then he was holed up inside there. So this went on for quite some time. The actual volley of gunfire was a pretty short amount of time, but then went in and he barricaded himself inside.
0: Well, and Alex, finally here, any update on the victims and their conditions?
3: Yeah, so we know one victim is dead. 10 others are injured in this. And we just got an update from the local hospital. 5 have now been released. So 5 of them are doing okay. They've gone home. The hospital is no longer on lockdown. 3 are out of the operating room now. 1 is still being operated on. So that operation is underway as we speak in the OR in Midland. But 5 of the 10 have now gone home.
0: Okay. Well, certainly hoping for a speedy recovery for the rest. Alex Stone, thank you so much. To weather now, more than a dozen tornadoes leaving a trail of destruction across the Midwest.
8: Debris. Holy.
0: Yeah, that severe weather outbreak causing extensive damage in Wisconsin, Indiana, and Illinois, with multiple tornadoes ripping across the prairie state, storms flattening neighborhoods, taking down power lines, and demolishing trees. And take a look at this video. It shows this dramatic rescue of one man in Illinois who was found in the rubble of his destroyed home. And this is just the start. Dangerous heat is expected on both coasts, and more than 65 million Americans are in the storm zone today from Tennessee to Vermont. ABC's Leslie Lopez joins us now with more. And Leslie, I'm curious, what are you tracking right now?
9: You know, I just wanted to mention, it was just such a severe weather outbreak yesterday. A lot of tornadoes touching down. In fact, 16 tornadoes touched down as reported at the moment. Now, we're seeing that 11 of those reports came out of Illinois and one confirmed EF3 tornado out of Indiana. So a lot of destruction. We saw video footage. They're still surveying the damage, trying to give it that EF rating, especially in places like Streeter, Illinois. But then you move out towards areas of the Northeast, and it wasn't just tornadoes, it was wind damage. Very strong gusty winds moving through areas of Pittsburgh all the way out towards the East Coast, and we have more severe weather on the way. So if you're out towards the East Coast, you're still looking at the opportunity for more of the damaging winds to be happening anytime tonight into early morning hours, anywhere from New York all the way down towards Roanoke, and that damaging wind, 70 to 80 mile per hour wind. So again, it's going to be this evening into the overnight hours where some of that wind can really pick up, numerous lightning strikes very possible as well. In addition to that, we have heat advisories. This is really energizing the atmosphere for the severe weather. Getting into areas of Concord all the way down into areas of the Carolinas, we're talking about heat advisories. Feels like temperatures are getting up there, 105 to 109 degrees in some of these places, 106 for Charleston, and that heat does not let up. We're heading into the weekend. We still have some hot temperatures, even records possible to be broken. New York, Washington, also in Raleigh, 101 degrees is a temperature to be broken, and that could possibly happen here today as we're approaching some very hot weather. Now, also getting out towards Kansas City, Missouri, we're looking at a level 3 out of 5 risk for damaging wind. We also have hail. We also have the possibility of some strong tornadoes. So again, dealing with that humidity. I want to give you the timing of this because we'll have two pulses out of this. In the morning hours, it looks like as we're heading into tomorrow, we're going to see about 7-8 o'clock, one pulse moving through areas closer towards Missouri, but it's going to be that second pulse that happens in the evening hours where we're going to see the potential for that severe weather outbreak, tornado outbreaks as a possibility too. You'll notice that a large majority of Missouri is in that line. So Missouri now giving it a 3 out of 5 level threat right in there, anywhere from Springfield all the way up towards Quincy. St. Louis, Missouri is in there. So populated areas are in this bullseye area for that 3 out of 5 potential for some large and strong tornadoes. And then this starts to shift out towards the east by the time we're heading into your Sunday. And Sunday, we're looking at severe wind damage as a possibility, hail, lightning, all coming back into the forecast. So we'll see that again over on the East Coast. It's not just the East, but the West dealing with heat advisories. Kern County all the way up to Chico. We even have some extreme heat warnings in Chico, even in Portland. This goes from Sunday on into Tuesday. Be careful. Drink plenty of water. Take plenty of rest breaks. Find that AC. Over to you.
0: Yeah. 106 in Charleston.
9: Wow. I saw
0: it's
9: that.
0: Not even, it's not even July, Leslie. Hey, yeah. Thank you so much. And SpaceX had a big day hitting the public markets, making its Wall Street debut under the ticker SPCX. Investors poured into the space exploration company, sending shares up nearly 20%, placing the company's market value at more than $2 trillion and making its CEO, Elon Musk, the world's first ever trillionaire. And fight night at the White House is on after a federal judge rejected a request to block President Trump from hosting a UFC event on the South Lawn. The stage is now set and security is ramped up for the unprecedented event this weekend, kicking off celebrations for the nation's 250th anniversary, as well as President Trump's 80th birthday. And according to a new threat assessment, the event poses a highly attractive potential target for violent attacks. So for more on this, I want to bring in ABC's Peter Haralambos, who's been tracking this weekend's events for us. And Peter, first, can you tell us more about this assessment and what exactly is it warning?
8: Yeah, so this assessment is basically saying the UFC fight and the surrounding events that are open to the public remain, and I quote, an attractive symbolic target for violent extremist acts. Now, there are no known credible threats, but law enforcement is still taking seriously the idea of a potential homegrown or foreign extremist targeting this event. On top of that, there are concerns about soft targets nearby, such as these public events on the National Mall and public transportation stations.
0: Well, and can you walk us through the level of security being taken?
8: So this is basically being treated by the Department of Homeland Security like a Super Bowl level event. So the actual fight itself is only open to about 4,000 people. That's by invite only. They will be going through the normal security associated with the White House. For everyone attending this watch party at the Ellipse, that will have TSA level security. On top of that, law enforcement will be using drones for overwatch. They say they're confident, though at the end of the day, security for them is a top priority.
0: All right, Peter. Thank you, as always. And the man accused of killing Charlie Kirk appeared in court today. Defense attorneys for 23-year-old Tyler Robinson say prosecutors have been violating the judge-imposed gag order by publicly discussing ballistic reports on the case. Prosecutors say they have the right to correct misinformation. The judge says he will issue his decision about the contempt allegations at a later date. And today, the Pentagon releasing a new batch of declassified UFO files. The documents include never-before-seen pictures and videos, all posted on war.gov's website. ABC's Jay O'Brien has been combing through the files, and he joins us now with the latest. Hey, Jay.
10: Alex, this is another third batch of what the government has classified as so-called UFO files, what are technically referred to by the government as UAP, Unidentified Anomalous Phenomenon. There have been videos in each of these batches, but there were fewer in this batch than previous. But there have been some that were released. A number of what it came out were written accounts and verbal accounts from U.S. officials, but also civilians of these kind of, again, UAP, Unidentified Anomalous Phenomena seen in the sky. One is from October of 2024. I'm going to read from it directly. The person who saw it describes a, quote, luminous object resembling a, quote, plasma-like sphere, intermittently changing shape and luminosity, and says that it was flying, and some of these, in a number of different instances, they classify them as flying low, and they call them orbs. We've seen a number of videos and accounts like this across these different file drops. One, if you'll recall, from the previous batch of files that was released was what appears to be a U.S. drone filming an orb-shaped object that just kind of takes off and speeds up in a way that looks uncharacteristic of any aircraft. Now, the Pentagon has had these files, and the broader government has had these various files for quite some time. And when they've conducted their investigations, they have repeatedly found that there's no evidence of extraterrestrial activity or these incidents are of an extraterrestrial extraterrestrial nature, but they also mark these cases as unresolved. They cannot be fully explained. The Trump administration has said more files will be released in the future. They say this is an effort of transparency, but there are some members of Congress, Alex, who have looked at some of these files in a classified setting and who have said what they have seen in a classified setting is more compelling than what has been released so far. And so they're pushing the administration to make more and more of what it has public at a quicker and quicker timeline, Alex.
0: All right, Jay O'Brien, thank you. And coming up after the break, hip-hop legends The Lox discuss the key to life. Your sit-down interview with our Roxy Diaz is in our spotlight.
11: You shouldn't be trying to steal my house.
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0: We have breaking news here on ABC News Live. The Justice Department signing off on Paramount Skydance's acquisition of Warner Brothers Discovery, saying in a statement today that it found the $111 billion mega deal is, quote, not likely to result in harm to competition or American consumers. This comes following an 8-month investigation.

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4: What's up, everyone? It's Friday, June 12th. I'm Faith Abube in for Ashan Singh. And you've got questions, we've got answers, and we've got you covered. This is Search, where we break down what you are asking right now in real time online. We want to get right to it. We've got our Maya Ephraim right here. She oversees our online search trends. And Maya, what can you tell us about what people are searching for right now?
14: Hi, Faith. It's nice to see you. Here's what's trending in search. Starting with a severe outbreak of tornadoes that ripped across Illinois and Indiana, people are searching for videos and photos of the intense storm damage, the absolute break.
15: ABC News, I'm Chuck Siebertson. Up and away, many of the stocks in Wall Street's major indexes, with SpaceX's debut in the NASDAQ today, ending up as a $2 trillion company, with Elon Musk as the first ever trillionaire. Markets also gained from news that the U.S. and Iran could be nearing a deal to reopen the Strait of Hormuz. Crude oil prices dropped. But in a Trump administration official's info to ABC News senior White House correspondent Selena Wang, an agreement would include the phrase lead or leading to several times.
16: It also says it, quote, leads to the dismantling of the Iranian nuclear program, that it would lead to the U.S. getting that enriched material out.
15: Due to storms in Dallas and across the Northeast, more than 900 flights were canceled today, over 6,000 delayed across the country. Police say the shooter this morning in Midland, Texas, where 9 people went to the hospital, was sought for the alleged attempted murder of an officer. They say that person is dead. This is ABC News.
4: I want to dive a little deeper into the stories you guys are asking a lot of questions about. That is the storms, severe storms and tornadoes moving through Illinois and surrounding states. And we've got our meteorologist, Leslie Lopez, tracking it all for us. Leslie, people have a lot of questions about these storms. First, they want to know about the destructive tornadoes that happened last night. How many were there?
17: Yeah, you know, Faith, we are looking and seeing reports of 16 tornadoes yesterday, 11 of which were reported in Illinois, and one confirmed EF3 tornado into Indiana. A severe weather outbreak, I mean, really stretching through the entire area. And then some damaging wind reports as well out towards the Northeast. So it wasn't just tornadoes causing damage to buildings, but I mean, there's evidence that there was just leveled communities. And I know that we were talking about certain places throughout yesterday that are still being surveyed. And so right now, as we're moving into the weekend, we will see more of the same, Faith.
4: And a lot of people are searching right now for Streeter, Illinois. What's the story there? What's happening?
17: You know, I want to point out Streeter because, again, that's one of the places where we saw a neighborhood leveled, a lot of damage, people hurt because of this tornado as well. Right now, we do not have a confirmed category rating for that tornado. So, again, we're going to get more surveying happening out there. They're going to be on the ground surveying all of the damage. You could see this particular community of Streeter. You could see how much destruction is here. And the surveyors will take their time. They'll probably get that. You can see some aerial views here. Really see how large of an area was just destroyed and damaged by this tornado, and then give you a rating. But at the moment, still not confirmed what a rating of a tornado fell right in that Streeter area.
4: And of course, in the weather realm, a lot of people asking about Tornado Alley, what that's about, what can you tell us?
17: You know, people are saying it's moving. I mean, it's moving out towards the east. So, yes, there are indications that it is moving out towards the east. Let me show you the amount of tornadoes that have touched down into Illinois so far this year. Illinois, as of June 7th, 109 tornadoes. That's the first state to make it to 100, and now it's 100 and beyond. And this is the third year in a row that it's made it to that 100 mark of tornadoes. So it does look like this is moving out to the Mississippi Valley and then out towards the

0: with Iran, the midterm elections, the extraordinary breaking news of the week. 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
1: Tonight, the latest on the fatal active shooter incident in Midland, Texas, and tracking severe storms hitting millions in the Northeast and tornado damage in the Midwest. Also, the United States opening ceremony for the FIFA World Cup. 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
4: Michael Strahan reporting from the Sagrada Familia in Barcelona. Wherever the story is, we'll take you there. You're watching ABC News Live.
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6: An active shooter opening fire in West Texas. The man, a suspect, wanted for attempted murder.
7: I'm Trevor Alton. Texas, at least one person killed, 10 injured. What we're learning now about the investigation.
6: Severe storms as major cities from Washington to New York are on high alert. All after at least 16 reported tornadoes ripped through the Midwest.
8: I'm Alex Perez. Two monster storms with winds of at least 136 miles per hour ripping apart homes. One man pulled from the rubble. We're in the storm zone.
6: SpaceX blasts off on Wall Street, Elon Musk's company going public, making Musk the world's first trillionaire. What it could mean for your 401k. World Cup fever, the tournament officially kicking off here in North America. Soccer fans from around the world taking over city.
9: From ABC News, I'm Dave Packer. A deadly shooting rampage and an hours-long police standoff in Midland, Texas. It ended with a gunman who authorities say was a 45-year-old man named Victor Villarreal dead after a shootout with police. ABC's Alex Stone has an update on the victim's conditions.
10: We know one victim is dead. 10 others are injured in this. And we just got an update from the local hospital. 5 have now been released. The hospital is no longer on lockdown. 3 are out of the operating room now. 1 is still being operated on.
9: A member of the Trump administration has offered an outline of the proposed agreement with Iran. So what's the deal?
2: The senior administration official says it includes reopening that critical waterway, the Strait of Hormuz, and ending the U.S. blockade. It also says it, quote, leads to the dismantling of the Iranian nuclear program, that it would lead to the U.S. getting that enriched material out, that material being destroyed and removed from the country. And also it would include an inspection regime to make sure that this is a long-term commitment and enforceable.
9: ABC's Selena Wang. A federal judge today ruling President Trump's name must come off the Kennedy Center. The administration lost a last-minute appeal to keep the name up. In that appeal, the Trump DOJ calling the center a, quote, bankrupt eyesore. ABC's Peter Haralambos.
11: He pointed out that the Trump administration has been partially already complying with this order. The website, for example, the social media pages of the Kennedy Center, they no longer have Donald Trump's name. So he didn't really see how they can remove those parts of the name, but not remove the name from the building and argue this somehow would be an irreparable harm.
9: Stocks were higher on Wall Street as SpaceX went public, making founder Elon Musk the world's first trillionaire. And this evening, the Justice Department clearing the way for a merger between Paramount and Warner Brothers, two of the biggest media companies. The DOJ says the merger that will put CNN and CBS under the same ownership is not likely to result in harm or competition for American consumers. You're listening to ABC News.
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9: The Pope facing some travel troubles on his way home from Spain after mechanical issues grounded his flight. ABC's Marcus Moore.
14: The King of Spain then offered his plane for Pope Leo to get back to Rome. And that's when we saw Pope Leo walking across the tarmac and getting on to the King's private plane. And then a short time after that, taking off. Heading to Rome some 3 hours after he was supposed to leave originally.
9: Employees at an IRS office outside Atlanta are working from home until further notice as their office deals with a major rat problem.
15: Atlanta IRS employee Kiawana Masterson is one of thousands of staff now working from home as the agency addresses the rat problem in the building. She says the situation inside the office is unbearable.
16: There is rat droppings, there is urine, it's total chaos.
15: In a statement, the IRS acknowledges that the rodents have created an uncomfortable work environment for staff. The department says in addition to new trapping and pest control efforts, it's also implementing plans to improve trash collection and declutter the building. Jonathan O'Brien, ABC News, Atlanta.
9: A federal appeals court in New York upheld the fraud conviction of FTX founder Sam Bankman-Fried, rejecting his legal team's claim of newly discovered witnesses that say they would clear his name. He's serving a 25-year prison sentence. And Boston police searching for a pair of suspects who robbed a children's lemonade stand this week, making off with around $50 in cash. Dave Packer, ABC News.
8: The process of picking up the pieces is only just beginning for so many of these families. That storm has made its way east, where it's expected to create even more problems tonight. Jay?
5: Alex Perez in Indiana. Alex, thank you. Let's get right to ABC senior meteorologist Lee Goldberg now. Lee, some of those dangerous thunderstorms are starting already.
17: Yeah, Jay, and this time it's really into parts of the Northeast and into the Mid-Atlantic. The Midwest gets a one-day break, but severe thunderstorm watches are out for D.C. area and in parts of the New York City area. This will only go through the early evening hours, so about 9 o'clock or so, and then that threat will subside and some lower humidity air will build in for one day. And then, unfortunately, we're right back at it in the Midwest tomorrow. Anywhere from actually Amarillo all the way up to Davenport is a threat of thunderstorms, and then a level 3 out of 5, places like Springfield and Kansas City, and there will be a storm threat into Illinois as we continue the cleanup, but that level 3 out of 5 could have destructive winds, some hail, even some tornadoes. And then we move them into the Northeast and Mid-Atlantic on Sunday. Some strong storms in the afternoon and evening from Richmond to Baltimore, even into the New York City area. Damaging winds a possibility, along with some hail. At least we get some lower humidity air again early next week. Jay?
5: We're seeing and feeling those storms here in D.C. Lee, thank you. Meantime tonight, there are signs that the U.S. and Iran might be getting closer to a deal after more than 3 months of war in the Middle East. Let's turn to ABC's chief Washington correspondent Jonathan Carl with new reporting on a possible agreement and what it might include.
18: Tonight, we are seeing the strongest signs yet that the U.S. and Iran are nearing an agreement to end the war. A senior administration official briefing reporters said there's an 80 to 85% chance that it happens in the next few days. Iran's foreign minister said a settlement, quote, has never been closer. President Trump has described it this way.
19: It's a very strong memorandum of understanding. That is a little conceptual, but it's something that's going to get done.
18: The senior administration official told reporters the agreement, quote, reopens the Strait of Hormuz and lifts the U.S. blockade. But then comes the hard part, a 60-day period for the U.S. and Iran to hash out an agreement on the future of Iran's nuclear program. The official says the memorandum of understanding, quote, leads to the dismantling of that program and for the destruction and removal of Iran's stockpile of enriched uranium. But there are no specifics on how that would happen. Iran has long insisted on its right to enrich uranium and has said nothing publicly to indicate that has changed. Both sides seem to agree on one thing. If Iran complies with the Memorandum of Understanding, it will be rewarded. Vice President J.D. Vance posting on social media, if the Islamic Republic of Iran meets its obligations, then economic benefits will flow to them. Possible rewards include $24 billion in frozen Iranian assets and relief from crushing U.S. sanctions. When Iran would get that money remains unclear.
5: And John Carl joining us now live from the White House. John, what is the president saying tonight about a potential agreement?
20: Well, Jay, the president has been saying that the key thing about this agreement, if it is finalized, is that Iran will agree never to make or to obtain in any way a nuclear weapon. But, Jay, as you know, there is actually nothing new about that. In fact, in that nuclear agreement that President Obama negotiated with the Iranians More than a decade ago, Iran agreed never to have a nuclear weapon in the very first paragraph. And that, of course, is an agreement that President Trump tore up during his first term. Jay?
5: John Carl for us at the White House. John, thank you. To major media news now, the Justice Department today approving Paramount Skydance's colossal $110 billion acquisition of Warner Brothers Discovery. The DOJ giving the green light to that merger without any concessions, determining that the transaction did not pose a threat to competition, writing that it is, quote, not likely to result in harm to competition or American consumers, end quote. More than 5,000 Hollywood professionals have opposed this deal, arguing that it would eliminate jobs and reduce competition. Now to the history made on Wall Street today. SpaceX is going public with the biggest IPO ever launched, the deal making Elon Musk the world's first trillionaire, and what it could mean for your 401k. Here's Matt Rivers.
0: Tonight, SpaceX blasting into the public market with the biggest IPO in history, launching its founder, Elon Musk, as the world's first trillionaire.
21: SpaceX wants to be able to take you to the moon, take you to Mars, and ultimately beyond.
0: SpaceX stock prices at $135 a share, surging to nearly $161 by the end of the day.
22: SpaceX is officially open to the public.
23: I personally am going to purchase it. That's just me.
0: The company, which has yet to turn a profit, is now valued at more than $2 trillion. And Musk, whose other companies include Tesla and X, is now worth an estimated $1.1 trillion. That's more than the next four richest people in the world, both of Google's co-founders, Jeff Bezos and Mark Zuckerberg, combined. The polarizing entrepreneur is now promising to use all that fresh capital to fund ambitious plans to build a colony on Mars and send AI data centers into space.
24: Jay, SpaceX stock could soon be appearing in the 401ks and investment accounts of many Americans. And today's launch could mean we may see even more blockbuster IPOs later this year if companies like OpenAI and Anthropic decide to go public. Jay?
5: Matt, my friend, thank you. Let's get more on this now with executive compensation expert Paul Hodgson, who's also a senior partner at HB Governance Advisory. Paul, thank you for joining us on this Friday night. Check my understanding of something. So in SpaceX is the rocket business, which we've seen, which is expensive, but big and known, but also has a lot of overhead. Then there is inside that Starlink as well, which is second to none and profitable. And then there is XAI, which is not profitable, which seems to be kind of tacked on to this. Is that what investors should be concerned about, that third product here, XAI?
25: Yeah, I think that there are some concerns about all of the products, but that is the most concerning one, yes. Yeah, I mean, it's a company that hasn't turned a profit as a whole, so it's a concern.
5: It seems like there are a lot of particularly retail investors here who are buying this stock to bet on Elon Musk. Help us understand the Elon Musk of it all and how he factors in to this history-making IPO. Not just people betting on him, but also obviously his own net worth jumping over $1 trillion.
25: Right. I mean, I think if you had been a retail investor at the beginning of Tesla's IPO and you had invested in Tesla, you would have made an extremely large amount of money on your initial investor. So it's understandable that people are, you know, on the retail side are thinking of investing in SpaceX. There are a lot of governance concerns about the company, the control that Musk has over the shares and the compensation package that he's been awarded so far are all things that would cause me concern as a retail investor. But, you know, again, you know, for many retail investors, it's all about the money. And if it's all about the money, then this is a possibility of making a great deal of it.
5: You mentioned some of those governance concerns. So Elon Musk owns, I'll look at my math here, something like, what, 46% of the shares of this company. Should that
25: right.
5: give investors pause? Does that give you pause, the level of control he has? Is that uncommon?
25: Yeah, well, it's unfortunately not uncommon. It would be illegal in Europe, but it's not uncommon here. But it is, in terms of owning 46% of shares, that's what he owns in terms of the number of shares, the percentage of shares. But in terms of control over the shares, it's a much higher figure because the shares that he owns have many, many more votes than the regular shares that retail investors are owning. So it's not so much the kind of the exposure, his exposure to the actual stock, as his control over the company itself.
5: I think there are, one thing that surprises people that I talk to about this is that even if you're not a retail investor who's going to go out and buy this stock, this could still impact your 401k, your index funds, stuff like that. Why is that? Help people understand that.
25: Well, I mean, if you have a 401k, generally at least some of that is invested in the S&P 500 or the Nasdaq Stock Exchange Index. So you're exposed to that stock whether you like it or not, because unless you elect to have that stock excluded from your investment, you're going to be exposed to it. So once you get inside that index, then you have to realize that you're going to be exposed to that stock whether you like it or not.
5: And SpaceX is in the NASDAQ 100, but it's not in the S&P
25: right.
5: Yet, obviously. It has hurdles to go through before it gets there. Trading at more than 90 times its 2025 revenues. Is that something that should give investors pause?
25: Yeah, because where are the revenues coming from? I mean, you know, there are predictions about revenue, but at the moment there is very little revenue coming into the company. So, you know, if it was a regular company like a biopharma company, for example, that had, you know, predictions of revenue and so on and so forth, that would influence the value of the company itself. But because it's such an unusual company and it's had three companies kind of melded together like that, the valuation seems to me not based on reality.
5: Paul Hodgson, we're talking SpaceX on a Friday night. Thank you for your time, sir.
25: Have a good weekend.
5: You too. Back to the White House tonight, where there is a giant arena now set up for an ultimate fighting event on the president's 80th birthday. That is Sunday night. The UFC says they're footing the bill, but some are raising questions about how much it will actually cost American taxpayers and who stands to profit here. Here's ABC's chief White House correspondent, Mary Bruce.
1: Tonight, the White House putting finishing touches on the towering arena for Sunday's big UFC fight on President Trump's 80th birthday. Overnight, testing the lights, the sky above the White House ablaze. 4,000 spectators expected to attend, with 120,000 watching from the nearby Ellipse.
3: As you can see, this structure is just massive. It dwarfs the White House, and they've been working on this for weeks.
1: President Trump says the event is meant to celebrate America's 250th anniversary.
4: We're having a big fight. It's never going to happen again. Never happened before.
1: The UFC insists they're footing the bill, which already tops $60 million. But this is a massive marketing opportunity. Corporate sponsorships prominently displayed around the cage. And taxpayer money will be spent on Super Bowl-level security handled by the Secret Service. Trump has a long friendship with USC Chief Dana White. The administration now launching new partnerships.
6: 1, 2, 3.
1: UFC fighters coming in to train FBI agents in hand-to-hand combat.
7: Thanks to the great partnership with the UFC, you're seeing about 300 agents come through here and learn these amazing tactics so they can safeguard American lives.
1: Secretary of State Marco Rubio even comparing the UFC to the moon landing.
10: When President Kennedy announced that we were going to put a man on the moon and return him safely to the earth, no one thought that was possible, and we did it. We are a nation founded on doing what no one else dared to do and no one else aspired to do. And at some level, that's what this whole company, what UFC has been.
1: Sunday's extravaganza, part of Trump's campaign to refashion Washington. From the building of his ballroom to renovating the reflecting pool. Today, Trump posting these pictures, workers regilding statues near the Lincoln Memorial. It hasn't all gone smoothly. A judge has ordered the administration to remove Trump's name from the Kennedy Center by midnight. Today, workers spotted on scaffolding, ready to take it down. But the Justice Department filed a last-minute appeal, arguing removing Trump's name would impede the center's fundraising efforts.
3: And Jay, critics call Sunday's ultimate fighting event corrupt, alleging the president is giving his friends access to government grounds to hype their business. Trump himself does own significant stock in the UFC's parent company, but the White House insists there is no conflict of interest. Jay.
5: Mary Bruce, my friend Mary, thank you. 83 members of Congress tonight have signed a letter demanding answers about what's next for more than 1,000 Afghan refugees living in limbo. It follows a series of reports from ABC News Live. These are refugees, some of them family members of active duty U.S. service members at Camp Al-Saliha, a refugee camp on an unused military base in Doha. People there fearful of being sent back to Afghanistan, which is now under Taliban control. The residents of this camp were already vetted and cleared to come to the U.S. by the Biden administration. But as we first reported earlier this week, all of that was thrown into upheaval after President Trump signed an executive order shortly after the start of his second term halting refugee resettlement and relocation efforts. Here's what 15-year-old Zara told us about that.
2: I'm showing my face and I'm raising my voice. To the camp officials from here, ABC News, today, you cannot stop me. Whatever you do, it won't stop me. I will fight. I will take these people to a safety. I will try.
5: Shortly after ABC News Live aired an update on Zara's story this Tuesday, those lawmakers sent that letter to Secretary of State Marco Rubio, giving the State Department until June 24th to respond with a credible plan to safely resettle those refugees. Now to Pope Leo, running into some plane trouble as he wrapped up a week-long historic trip to Spain, where he put the spotlight on the treatment of migrants. Marcus Moore is there. He's got the details for us tonight.
6: A remarkable chain of events here in Tenerife. The Pope, Vatican officials, and members of the Vatican press corps all boarding this Iberia plane you see just behind me here, getting ready to take off today after the Pope's seven-day tour of Spain. But after the plane sat on the tarmac for quite some time, the pilot came onto the loudspeaker and said, he apologized and said that unfortunately there was an issue with the plane. Now, he didn't immediately say what the issue was, but he said that it involved a system on the plane and that they were going to be sending in a maintenance crew to try to address it. Some more time passed, and at one point the Pope deplaned. He got off of the plane and returned to a terminal building here. And the pilot then saying that there was some type of issue with trying to start the engine, that perhaps the wind was a factor in the engine not starting. And then we learned that we would be here for quite some time. And in the midst of all of that, the King of Spain then offered his plane for Pope Leo to get back to Rome. And that's when we saw these extraordinary images of Pope Leo walking across the tarmac and getting on to the king's private plane. And then a short time after that, taking off, heading to Rome, some 3 hours after he was supposed to leave originally. And at this point, the plane that was supposed to take the Pope to Rome, along with the press corps, still here, unclear exactly what the next steps will be. But certainly this is an extraordinary moment in that the Pope wasn't able to leave the country where he had been spending time, a part of his seven-day trip. Now, there have been technical issues with papal flights in the past. You may recall Pope John Paul II having to divert during one of his trips because of bad weather. But for a pope to not be able to leave at all, it is unprecedented at this point. So that is where things stand now. Pope Leo completing a seven-day trip with a number of surprises, including this one, a delay, but the Pope now on his way back to Rome. Marcus Moore, ABC News, Tenerife.
5: Let that be a lesson to us all. Plane trouble comes for all of us, even if you have a direct line to the man upstairs. Marcus Moore, thank you. The World Cup is officially underway. The first game's kicking off yesterday. And this evening, the United States plays their first match against Paraguay. Here's ABC's Christian Cordero following all the action.
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3: Tonight, excitement hitting fever pitch for soccer fans, with Team USA kicking off its World Cup campaign in Los Angeles against Paraguay, the first men's World Cup game hosted on American soil in more than 30 years.
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3: The Stars and Stripes considered favorites to win their group. Midfielder Brendan Aaronson is back for his second World Cup.
26: I'm very confident in this team. 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
3: Who are we cheering for?
11: USA!
8: this group traveling thousands of miles from Long Island for tonight's game, bringing high expectations.
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15: Extremely excited, and we're expecting a U.S. win.
16: Yeah.
8: Fans we spoke to all hoping to catch a glimpse of World Cup history.
17: What made you want to come to this match in particular?
18: It's a once-in-a-lifetime opportunity. I mean, the opening match for U.S., I wouldn't miss it.
17: Jay, tickets for the U.S. opener here in Los Angeles are pricey. Those fans told me they won the presale draw, but still paid more than $1,000 each. Jay?
5: Christian, thank you. And still ahead for us tonight, President Trump promised to target the worst of the worst criminal offenders among the nation's migrants. What an ABC News investigation of the administration's immigration crackdown now reveals. Plus, we've got more on the World Cup frenzy taking over America, with Team USA facing off against Paraguay tonight at SoFi Stadium, and a swarm of bees on a plane causing delays. How'd I get those little critters off? All of that next.
19: Who's got what it takes to be a Dancing with the Stars pro?
27: I'm going to be the next pro, baby.
19: 12 of the world's greatest dancers will live together and battle in TV's toughest dance boot camp.
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19: Our judges will decide who will go pro.
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19: Or go home.
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19: Let the fiercest dance battle begin.
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5: Back now with an ABC News investigation. The Trump administration says they're targeting for deportation migrants that they claim are the worst of the worst. But tonight, new data shows it's often people with no criminal record being detained, and more than thousands of them are parents and spouses of U.S. citizens apprehended and deported in President Trump's most recent crackdown. Here's Matt Rivers with that story.
48: Ya va a llegar a la casa pronto.
0: It's been more than 3 months since Maria, a U.S. citizen and mother of three in Tennessee, has seen her husband, Orlin Carrasco. Carrasco, who entered the U.S. as a 17-year-old unaccompanied minor in 2013, was detained by immigration authorities at a courthouse in Tennessee after paying fees related to a traffic ticket he received, according to his attorney.
1: When they did pay their court fees, they told them to step onto another room. And when they stepped into the other room, the ICE agents were already waiting for them to arrest them.
0: That same day, Maria says her husband was sent to a Louisiana detention center, despite having no removal order or criminal convictions. Carrasco's attorney says his detention is unlawful.
2: We have a young man from Honduras who was targeted because we are seeing that across the country. Despite no criminal history at all, a contributor to our society, supporting a family who are U.S. citizens.
0: Carrasco is one of thousands of immigrants targeted by the Trump administration in its ongoing immigration crackdown. New government data obtained by the Deportation Data Project and the University of Washington and analyzed by ABC News shows that the vast majority of migrants detained are not

0: Statement to ABC News, DHS said it continues to go after the worst of the worst and said every individual detained committed a crime when they came into this country illegally. The agency also said it does not separate families and that parents are asked if they want to be removed with their children. There are those that are trying to fix what they call the broken immigration system that has led to all these separations.
1: Thank you.
0: We tagged along last week with American Families United, an immigrant advocacy group, as they traveled to Washington, D.C. to advocate for legislation that would give undocumented immigrants a pathway to remain and work in the U.S. without fear of deportation.
1: That was our litmus test.
0: Angela and Carlos were among them. She's American, he's Mexican. They celebrated their 24th anniversary earlier this year. They spent their day visiting lawmakers, but just 1 month ago, Carlos sat in federal custody. Carlos, who is undocumented and has lived in the U.S. for nearly 30 years after illegally entering, spent 9 months in detention. He was picked up on an immigration charge and eventually...
2: ABC News, I'm Dave Packer. A deadly shooting rampage and an hours-long police standoff in Midland, Texas. It ended with a gunman who authorities say was a 45-year-old man named Victor Villarreal dead after a shootout with police. Mayor Lori Blong.
3: We do have 11 known victims at this time. There's at least one victim that is dead on the scene.
2: The senior administration official says that a potential deal with Iran includes reopening the Strait of Hormuz and ending the U.S. blockade. He also says that it, quote, leads to the dismantling of the Iranian nuclear program. An appeals court has rejected the Kennedy Center's effort to pause a court-ordered removal of President Trump's name from the building. A federal judge earlier today ruling that Trump's name should come off the Kennedy Center. Stocks were higher on Wall Street as SpaceX went public, making founder Elon Musk the world's first trillionaire. The Justice Department today clearing the way for a merger between Paramount and Warner Brothers. This is ABC News.
4: They're here. They're cooperating with the American economy.
5: I'm curious from the Democratic side. I mean, obviously, president not popular on your side of the aisle, right? But, you know, you're trying to get this passed as like a bipartisan, common sense sort of thing. Do you think that you can get enough Democrats on board to get it across the line?
6: This will be the choice for my party. It's unfair for us to say this isn't good enough for those people who live in hiding, who live in fear, who live with uncertainty.
0: The bill, called the Dignity Act, was introduced to the House last year and is pending. But for people like Orlin Carrasco, there is no immediate relief in sight. His wife Maria is waiting on a federal judge to rule on her husband's habeas case, asking for his release from custody.
7: Matt Rivers for us tonight. Matt, thank you. And still ahead, dramatic images of a rescue after an apartment building catches fire. The lengths these officers went to wake up those sleeping residents. And a new batch of so-called UFO files released by the government. What we're learning tonight. That's next.
8: Code Red. Send everybody.
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1: Welcome back to Prime on this Friday night. Here's a look at stories making headlines across the country right now. In West Texas, at least one person was killed and 10 hurt in a four-hour-long police standoff with an active shooter. Authorities say the suspect barricaded himself inside an abandoned veterinary clinic, prompting a massive law enforcement response. Local officials confirmed the shooter was found dead at the scene. A New York federal judge ruled that Justin Baldoni and his production company must pay Blake Lively's attorney's fees. Baldoni and Lively reached a settlement agreement last month in Lively's lawsuit against the actor and production company. Lively's attorneys told ABC News in a statement that the judge's ruling makes it, quote, clear that Miss Lively brought her claims in good faith and that there was no evidence that she acted in malice. ABC News has also reached out to Baldoni's representation for a statement, but we've not heard back. The Pentagon releasing new so-called UFO files detailing unexplained sightings in the Northeast. In a statement, the Defense Secretary for Public Affairs touting the Trump administration's quote-unquote historic transparency. The files are published on war.gov, which the department says has gotten over 1.7 billion hits since the site's launch in early May. And finally, a courageous announcement from one of our own. ABC's own Bill Ritter, an iconic anchor at our New York station WABC, is signing off.
2: After a series of tests, my doctors have told me I have Alzheimer's. This is called early stage Alzheimer's. And they say the treatments I'm getting are keeping it at bay, at least for now. Tonight will be the last newscast I anchor.
1: Sheer courage there. In a video to viewers, Ritter announced that he's in the early stages, as you heard, of Alzheimer's. He's going to spend more time with his family. A legend in the Big Apple and beyond. Bill is stepping down from daily anchoring, but he still plans to continue reporting as often as he can. Bill has worked here for an exceptional and impactful 34 years. Bill, we salute you. And still ahead for us tonight on Prime, we know her songwriting prowess all too well. Taylor Swift makes history, the Songwriters Hall of Fame. Plus, World Cup fever is at an all-time high. We're taking you to L.A. as Team USA faces off against their first opponent. We're going to break down the globally anticipated tournament by the numbers, too.
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1: The World Cup has officially kicked off here in North America. Soccer fans from around the world taking over cities from New York to Houston to Mexico City and so many more. Let's take a look by the numbers. There are 48 teams playing in this year's World Cup. That's quite the expansion from the old 32-team format. And more teams means more matches. 104 matches are planned across the United States, Canada, and Mexico. They will be played across 16 cities, 11 here in the U.S., 3 in Mexico, and 2 in Canada. It's a promising year for the USA men's national team. They are ranked 17th in the FIFA World Rankings. Argentina holds the number one spot in the world, but fans of that country's team shouldn't get too excited. The number one ranked FIFA team has never won the World Cup historically. FIFA is projecting more than 5 million fans will travel to North America to see one of these matches, and FIFA says the entire tournament could result in $40 billion in total generated revenue. Meantime, the U.S. men's team has its first match tonight, facing off against Paraguay in Los Angeles. So we want to get right there to L.A., where Kurt Sandoval, sports anchor for our Los Angeles station KABC, is. He joins us live with a look at this match. And Kurt, just first, we know fans are looking forward to this. What is the atmosphere like there in L.A.?
10: It's absolutely electric. I mean, it's a Dodger town, it's a Laker town, maybe a Rams town, but right now all those fan bases are wearing red, white, and blue. Where we're standing, where the Clippers play, just about a quarter of a mile from SoFi Stadium where the Rams play, it is now Los Angeles Stadium for the FIFA World Cup. I mean, just hundreds and thousands of fans coming in 3 to 4 hours before the game. And the lowest ticket price is $1,900 to get into the nosebleed. I know that's not quite what it is for the Knicks game there in New York, but that's still a very steep price for a soccer game. But the fans are saying, we just couldn't pass up the once-in-a-lifetime opportunity to come to this game. And we apologize, LAX is nearby, so the flight from Chicago is just landing now, Jay.
1: Team USA, that's quite all right, by the way. Team USA ranks 17th in the world, according to those FIFA rankings. Is this going to be an uphill battle for them? Do they really have a chance?
10: I think they definitely have a chance. They're in Group D. They play Paraguay tonight, and they've played them the last four times they've beat them, and they expect to beat them tonight. Now, as you mentioned, because of the expanded tournament, it's usually just the top two teams. The last time the tournament was in the United States, they got out of the group round, but then they lost in the Sweet 16. Now, there'll be a lot of groups that will have three teams that will advance. But that's not the expectation for this team. This expectation is to do at least what they did in 2002 when they went to the quarterfinals. I spoke with one fan who said his expectation is they should get to the semifinals. This team has been together, a lot of them, since they were teenagers, and now they're in their late 20s. High, high expectations.
1: Kurt, while I have you, we got to talk about something you brought up, which is the Knicks, right? We've got Game 5 tomorrow in San Antonio. Are the Knicks going to close it out there, or do you think we're going all the way to Game 6 back in New York?
10: I think we're going to Game 7, quite frankly, because the Knicks never do anything easy, Jay, right? And here's the deal. It's astonishing. The World Cup opened yesterday, the first time on U.S. soil in 32 years. The last time it opened 32 years ago, there were two major sporting events. Well, one major sporting event, one major news event. The sporting event, the Knicks had just beat the Houston Rockets on that same day to go up 3-2 to the Rockets, and they lost in seven games. And by the way, on that same day, the opening of the World Cup, O.J. Simpson was leading police down the 110 freeway about 2 miles to my left. Soccer's much different. So is the world right now. But I know our sales guy, he doesn't want seven games. He wants eight games because of the ratings right now. I would love to see it go at least six, maybe seven.
1: I was in the back going, he's going to mention O.J. Simpson. That's the next news event he's talking about. Kurt Sandoval with a little bit of history, a little bit of numbers, a little bit of sports. Thank you, my friend, for your time on this Friday night. And still ahead for us, a Florida man is suing police after he says AI facial recognition technology misidentified him as a criminal. The photos that led to his arrest in the video. And new music just in time for the summer. We're talking to Anthony Ramos about how he's celebrating his hometown of New York through song.
12: Mr. Sugar, our profits have tripled. I don't do anything illegal here. We take a 20% cut of every dollar laundered.
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1: A Florida man sues over facial recognition and a supposed wrongful arrest. The Rubik's Cube taken to new heights. And 40 years since Ferris Bueller's big day off. These stories and a lot more in tonight's rundown.
36: Dramatic body camera video shows police officers rushing to the scene of a raging apartment fire.
37: Wait, what?
38: Run!
36: The officers in St. George, Utah, broke down doors and woke people up out of their beds as smoke filled the complex early Sunday. They made several rescues, including children. Eight officers were treated for smoke inhalation, but all are said to be okay.
39: Bees on the wing.
36: A swarm of bees caused a bit of a buzz in Cancun on this United flight. The plane bound for L.A. eventually took off, blowing most of the bees off in the process. A Florida man is suing multiple law enforcement agencies after being wrongfully arrested, he says, due to flawed AI facial recognition technology.
40: I'll tell you what, man, I'm going to put you in the cuff in the front.
41: This is nuts.
36: Police body cam video obtained by our affiliate Gulf Coast News shows the 2024 arrest outside Robert Dillon's home.
42: I was basically telling him this is crazy. I have no idea who did this, but it's not me.
36: Authorities were looking for a suspect who tried to lure a child at a restaurant more than 300 miles away in Jacksonville Beach. Dillon's complaint alleges that investigators submitted surveillance images of the suspect into a facial recognition program, which revealed a 93% match of facial features to Dillon. Not only was Dillon incorrectly identified, though, he says he's never been to Jacksonville Beach.
42: It's horrible that this AI is put in the hands of people that aren't qualified to use it.
36: We've reached out to all law enforcement agencies being sued by Dillon with the help of the ACLU. Only the Pinellas County Sheriff's Office responded. They oversee the use of the technology, saying in part the assertion that PCSO failed to train is patently false. And they also said it was wrong for the Jacksonville Beach police officer to arrest someone based only on facial recognition. Doing a Rubik's Cube is hard enough, but one man took the challenge to new heights. Not only did he complete one cube while skydiving from 13,000 feet over California, he completed two before reaching the ground, Guinness certifying that as a new world record. A film classic turns 40 years old. On June 11, 1986, fans hit theaters to watch Matthew Broderick fake a sick day in Ferris Bueller's Day Off. In a new book, author Jason Clamm reveals that other contenders for the John Hughes film were Nicolas Cage, George Clooney, James Spader, and John Cusack. The Songwriters Hall of Fame introduced a new class last night recognizing some of the best songwriters of our time, including Gene Simmons and Paul Stanley of Kiss, Kenny Loggins, Alanis Morissette, Christopher Tricky Stewart, and Taylor Swift, to name a few.
43: I had to be taught how to entertain the crowd and learn choreography and be less annoying and navigate the industry. But songwriting for me, pretty much the only thing I ever just naturally did.
36: Swift is now the youngest woman ever inducted into the Songwriters Hall of Fame at 36 years old.

0: That right there is the new single, New York City, by Anthony Ramos. You know him from Broadway and the movies, and now Ramos is out with a new single, and he's taking on a big role in this weekend's Puerto Rican Day Parade in New York. ABC's Will Gans had a chance to catch up with him. Here's that.
1: Ladies and gentlemen, I am joined by Grammy-winning star of stage and screen, Anthony Ramos. Anthony, listen, you're going to have to indulge me for a second. On this, the fifth anniversary of In the Heights, hitting the big screen, I feel like your intro has to include a little.
2: Wow, that's crazy.
1: 5 years, man.
2: 5 years, bro. Hasn't it 5 years since the...
1: This week, 5 years.
2: Wow.
1: When you look back on that experience, wow. What stands out to you? What do you have any favorite memories from set?
2: So many. The opening number, the openings... you know, song we did and the sequence in the middle of the street. I think we were on like 181st and Audubon. I'll never forget that day. It was one of the greatest days I've ever had on set at work in general.
1: Yeah.
2: When we shot Carnaval del Barrio, it was a big scene where we're all in this like cul-de-sac. It's like between these four buildings and this
1: people hanging off the fire escapes. Yeah,
2: all dancing in that little area. And you know, we had one day to shoot a scene that was massive, that on paper should never have been done in a day.
1: Your character Usnavi in that movie, obviously celebrating his heritage, his roots, and now here you are in real life being celebrated for your heritage and your roots, the king of the National Puerto Rican Day Parade.
2: Yeah.
1: What does that mean to you?
2: It means a lot, man. I mean, I grew up going to this parade. You know, I grew up going to the parade with my mom and my sister and my brother. And, you know, that day is a big day for Puerto Ricans, you know, around the world, but in New York especially, right?
1: Mm-hmm.
2: And, you know, we get to just shout in the streets and we get to really, you know, we get to just, you know, have a party.
1: So not only are you being celebrated the king of the parade this year, you are also performing your brand new single, New York City.
2: Yeah.
1: Tell me about this song.
2: Yeah, New York City is, you know... I wanted to write a song about my love for New York City. I grew up here. It's always like a landing spot, you know, and I think that's where the impetus for the song came about. It was just like, and what is it about New York that I love? Like, what are all the things? And then on top of that, the Knicks being in the finals now.
1: Is your song the reason for that? I was going to ask, what are the odds? You drop this track and all of a sudden they're on a legendary run.
2: I promise you, this was not planned. This was planned, but I didn't plan it.
1: Yeah, yeah.
2: And the fact that the Knicks are in the finals right now, honestly, it's the most kismet, incredible thing, putting this song out
1: right.
2: at this time. And then the World Cup now being in New York,
1: yeah.
2: too. It's crazy. It's like nothing I've ever experienced in my life.
1: A little birdie tells me you are writing a musical of your own.
2: I am.
1: What can you tell us about that? What is it about and where are you at in the process?
2: I would just say that the musical is about the most famous holiday, I think, on Earth, really. You know, at least for me. And
1: Christmas?
2: It's about the story. It's about the story. It's about Christmas. It's about Christmas. And I've been working on it for a while. I met my co-writer, my best friend, Will Wells. We worked together on Hamilton. He worked on the music team alongside Alex Lacamoire, who's the music supervisor, and did the orchestrations. And we're starting to really see the whole picture.
1: Well, can't wait for that. Can't wait to see you perform New York City this weekend at the Puerto Rican Day Parade. Anthony Ramos, thank you so much, man.
2: Thanks.
1: Congratulations.
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0: Our thanks to Anthony and Will, and you can listen to New York and Anthony's complete musical discography wherever you stream your music. And we want to take a moment to celebrate one of our own, a major accomplishment here. ABC's Stephanie Ramos was promoted to Lieutenant Colonel in the U.S. Army Reserves. Here she is at her promotion ceremony today. Stephanie first enlisted in 2002, shortly after the September 11th attacks. She's done it all, even deploying to Iraq, where she managed critical base operations in Baghdad and dedicated a significant amount of her time working with Iraqi children. All of us here at ABC News are proud to work alongside her And we thank her for her service. Thank you, Stephanie. And still ahead for us tonight is a peace deal between the U.S. and Iran within reach. The former deputy commander of U.S. Central Command joins me live to break it down. And celebrating the life and legacy of a giant in contemporary art, David Hockney. That's next.
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